time last night. And the reviews are that I was sleep sprawling like an out of control amoeba.

walked about 10.5 miles a couple of days ago, and I thought I'd sleep like a king that night, but the big sleep actually had to wait 24 hours. There's a shawarma bag on this, on top of this payphone, and there's a rotted old banana peel, and there's a cool-looking car that I'm going to cross the street and see if I can get a picture of for my infinite hobby website. I was looking into stock photography, just dumping some images up there just for the hell of it, but it seems like a long way to go for minimal return. And my stuff isn't really that quality. Stock is not necessarily a creative work. And by no means do I flatter myself by suggesting that my approach to photography is in any way creative. Creativity is the most overrated

I played for 2 hours, pretty much straight. And it felt good. At times it felt awesome. I actually jumped off the bench a couple of times. Specifically with the arc of passages in the Tchaikovsky. That's what I was referring to. I think I mentioned that in my previous call, that there's certain passages like that I just don't. It's not even worth practicing them on a digital or my digital release. It's because the action and the recalcitrance just isn't there, so you're not building the muscles that you need to play that stuff. The opening of the third movement of that sounded much better on the real piano. It's another one that's that repeated figure in the opening theme, the bass notes, but just, I can't get them to go on the digital, but it sounded really crisp on a real piano. So, I had that problem with the Ravel piece, the Gracioso, whatever it's called. The repeated notes is not even worth the effort on the digitals, but you just can't get the repeated notes like that. Anyway, bumped into somebody named Tim who wants to play some stuff. Seemed like a nice guy. I gave him my card. He didn't have one, and he gave me his SoundCloud address. It doesn't have any contact info, and whatever. We'll see what he's about, maybe. It's real pain for time to practice on a piano. I mean, it's not something I'm used to paying for. It's like paying a psychiatrist. It's like, why am I paying him to talk to somebody? It's Dittmar's in 37th Street. And I'm way early for a couple of hours that I booked in a practice room. I set up an account at this music studio performance rehearsal space a couple of years ago, and I haven't used it since. Not that there's any, I mean, I don't pay anything to the account, but I haven't been back. So I've been meaning to do this for months now. Got my Tchaikovsky concerto and Rachmaninoff and the Bach inventions. Tchaikovsky, I used to be able to play blindfolded. Everything but the middle movement. I never warmed up to the middle movement. I was planning to play it again lately. It really is just head and shoulders above its peers. Although Rachmaninoff does give it a run for its money, but just in terms of everyman accessibility and beauty. So, but it seems kind of foolish to play a lot of that stuff on the digital piano, especially the octave passages. I think I don't even know why anyone would bother practicing that kind of stuff on a digital. So this nightclub really is alive. I've only ever been by when it's not open, and it's been years since I've seen it open. I mean, years that I've been passing it, and I've never seen it open. Gazelles.

I saw this statistic a couple of weeks ago that I've been chewing on ever since. Said that the top four companies today are technology companies, top four money-making companies, and the big four software and internet companies, and the four of them combined only employ about 160,000 people, compared to the big four of earlier generations, the automakers who employed millions. At first I thought that was a scary, portentous statistic, that all these smaller and smaller entities were inhaling vast and greater amounts of money, and benefiting fewer and fewer people. But thought about it again, I've been thinking about it, and the reality is that these companies create livelihoods for people. There's a lot of businesses and jobs and whole industries that would not exist without these companies. And as much as I hate to use, I hate it when people use themselves as an example to make broader geo-economic points or whatever, but my livelihood wouldn't exist without one of these guys at least. And I'm sure there's probably hundreds of thousands of others, so I think it's fair to say that the 160,000 people that those companies employ directly is just a drop in the bucket compared to probably millions of people who feed off of it. I'm starting to think that there is the internet and then there is reality. I don't think that's a new observation, but I've seen that journalists and such refer to so-called viral things as not so much going viral anymore as just the internet. I think there was some national chain of stores that printed receipts that were unbelievably long. You think you'd buy a 49-cent bag of candy and the receipt would be 2 or 3 feet long, with all kinds of promotional advertising and requests for surveys and shit. And somebody posted their gripe about this to the internet, and the journalist didn't even credit the individual. They just said the internet erupted, and thus CVS, here it was, CVS Pharmacy, was forced to buckle down and change its receipt printing policies because the internet erupted. It's a bunch of bullshit. There, the internet's interpretation of reality is quite a bit different from the outside. And I think a lot of people have their heads stuck so far up the internet that they don't remember what they left behind. Here they used to be

that actually made for a pretty cool image with this lonely payphone sitting next to it. But this is a building line phone, and this is probably the most vulnerable species of phone, second only to the curbside. This is a type of phone that relies entirely on coin and credit card calls. And I'm guessing there isn't too much of that anymore. The bigger sets of enclosures can get by on advertising and other type of subsidies, but unless you're living in an area where a lot of people don't have phones at home, or can't afford a cell phone, or can't keep control of a cell phone, phones like this just aren't going to make it. There's a big, big storm coming through, a big rainstorm. You can already see the clouds pouring in. Try taking pictures of some clouds, but there's some things you just can't get pictures of. I mean, you can, but there's no point. A picture doesn't tell the story of being there. I was thinking yesterday about sound, and how the buildings rise and buildings fall, but it's the only thing that really disappears is the sound. The only thing that really truly disintegrates is the sound of the world we live in, the sounds we make, and the sounds around us. That's the only thing that really disappears. Wandering around for a bit, getting some sun. My business, my livelihood is almost starting to feel like the old days again. Inch by inch, you make a little bit more like I used to make every day, but I'm still not making anything like I was about 2 years ago. It's okay. I don't care. Can't complain. I'll take the lifestyle over wealth any day. I rediscovered one of my websites that I often forget exists, and I was milling around through it. I linked to it from a message board that I also haven't looked at in a very long time. Kind of sad looking at your own pictures. They're very lonely. I think that's just me wandering around taking pictures, and that could strike some people as lonely. I mean, each shot is me calculating and imagining that there's some value, some intrinsic aesthetic redeeming value. It wouldn't hurt the effort that I put into sometimes kneeling down or standing on my tiptoes or reaching high or just otherwise setting up the shot. In the end, you're left looking at a lot of rock.

I had to lay a couple of minutes to use this phone. There was an older gentleman, both gentlemen, having a sort of animated looking conversation. I was afraid to pick up this phone and find that it had no dial tone or didn't work. I was afraid to think that the gentleman was actually insane. I've been thinking about the old man I see in town sometimes, using payphones that I know don't work, talking and talking, having animated discussions with thin air, not even a dial tone. It's going to be a shame when folks like this don't have their telephones to use. This turned out to be a weird and wasted afternoon. Not entirely wasted. I plugged some leaks in the dike. I don't know what's going on exactly, but I made a $2.37 PayPal transaction on Monday at 10:06 p.m. And at that exact moment, there were numerous attempts to log into a set of email accounts on my web server, and those four email accounts, coincidentally, exist. The only place that those four accounts exist in one place is on PayPal. So there's anecdotal connection right there, but it seems pretty evident that there's a connection between the transaction and the PayPal. And to make a long story short, with what appears to be fully unencrypted access to everything on PayPal, they were able to get into my checking accounts and emails, and they got right to the altar before turning back. They appear to have done everything they could to break into my account, but they decided not to, and I don't know why. Maybe it's just a big game. Checking in from the Twilight Zone, shooting some pool, having fun with my girlfriend. And this is always just another new episode of the Twilight Zone. Not to use that same phrase twice, but this is an old school phone booth with a stool. I got my words mixed up. It's even got some really, really old bells on the bottom of the booth. And there's the fan, which doesn't work, and then some names of places that probably built this or something. But this is like a wrinkle in time. Practical application to life, but I thought it was mildly.

availed myself of one of the quarters that I hid on the school sign across the street from here. There's a little pile of coins on the letter E. Some sign of metal letters that stick out from the wall, so the flat letters like that have a little platform that you can put things on. Standing next to this payphone, there were a couple of men standing right here a couple of minutes ago, and they were hogging the payphone without actually using it. There was a grocery bag full of empty beer bottles on the ground. I just sort of picked at it to see if there was anything more interesting than that. I just went through another night of ritual self-abuse, but at least I don't feel like I'm having a heart attack today like I did yesterday. You know, maybe I was having a heart attack yesterday. You can have a heart attack without it being a blockbuster. But, the weather is cooling and it's beautiful out, and that makes me sad.

on Madison Avenue and 50th Street, and outside of a floor showing. I'm not feeling very good right now. I had to sit down. My heart was pounding really fast and hard, but I'm sweating a little bit. I haven't been out much in the last couple of weeks, and it is anxiety. Or maybe it's all that vodka I pour on my innards. Whatever the case, I'm sure it'll pass. I just dialed an obscene word, or a racial epithet. I guess it's not necessarily obscene, but 1-800, I'm not going to say what it was, but it's the plural form of a racial word used against African Americans. And it connected to a porn chat line. I just dial that toll-free number sometimes to make a few cents for the payphone operators. Every toll-free call that's completed earns 50 cents to the owner of the number. Somebody's talking about Jesus. It's your soul. It's your soul that's the problem. And you're speaking. I called this in earlier, but I think the call was probably inaudible. I had a crazy dream last night about cremation salons. It was this fact that someone had developed a new way to cremate people in a way that just essentially vaporized them, like completely annihilated them. So this prevented liability from your survivors being incarcerated for scattering your ashes in a forest or on the open water. That's illegal, and people do it anyway, and people like to incarcerate people in this country. So among many motivations for perfecting the cremation process was that. But as the cremation process became more popular, curiosity seekers gathered around, and some savvy mourners started charging admission to see the process. And impartial observers began to notice how the early stage of the new cremation actually caused beautiful effects on the bodies. And they conducted some testing on live fleshy animals and freshly dead humans, and discovered that the early stages of the process actually sort of honored the laws of organic physics, and it altered the shape of the skull, or it altered the length of the arms or the appendages or whatnot, but no bodily functions were interfered with as a result. So it became a popular fad for people to, they called themselves pre-creams in honor of the pre-cremation name, and because they only went as far with the process as the pre-cremation part of it. They didn't obviously go all the way through, although they promised to do that one day. And it became sort of a cult. It was sort of like the tattoo culture or the body art culture. People would get their heads all sort of randomly misshapen or reshaped by the process of the pre-cremation, and it became very popular. So I was trying to get organized with combining the two big websites, the two big personal websites, and I rediscovered again what I only partly discovered last time I started doing this, which is it's a whole shit ton of work, and probably not even necessary. What I should do instead is just go forward combining the two, but not just leaving the current .mobi where it is. Maybe hire somebody to combine them later. Somebody is writing a biography about someone I used to know, and I've been digging around finding old emails from her and correspondences between myself and her sister and other people that we knew. And it's, both a lot of sadness comes up, but sort of some inspiration, because I'm finding stuff she did that I never even knew about, or that I forgot, or maybe I just forgot, I don't know. But she was far more prolific than I think many of us even realized. It's weird dealing with biographers, because you don't want to tell them too much, and you obviously don't want them to speak, but you don't want to feel
feel like they're on guard either. So I just deposited $12 in pennies to my checking account. And I made a joke about it with the teller. She was like, "That's a lot of pennies." And I said, "Well, they pile up, they take up space." And then she said something like, "Every little bit makes a difference," or something like that. And I said, "Well, there's no sense throwing them away, right? So that's all." But I sometimes wonder if they don't get suspicious of me depositing these sort of random bits of small change, but it's none of their business. It's all good. I'm just trying to chip away at, like, this needless accumulation I've had of coins over the years. It all started when I moved to Atlanta, and actually it was twofold. It started when I stopped, or when they introduced the MetroCard, and so I stopped paying for the bus with coins as I used to do, because I think the bus fare was only a buck, or maybe $1.25. And then I stopped doing my own laundry. I started taking it into the full service, so I started paying cash for all these things that I'd been paying coins for, and just the coins just accumulated almost overnight. I moved to the kitchen drawer, and when I lived in Atlanta, it was like just filled to the brim with quarters. I may have even left some of those behind, but and I even went so far as to put some in the safe. Come to think of it, I should probably double check that to make sure they're not there, because $100 in quarters isn't really going to do you much good in an emergency unless you go on the

0: but I haven't been down here in a while. A couple of weeks, I think, but it feels longer than that. I'm probably not going to be in Manhattan much this month. I didn't make any money to speak of last month, so I'm going to try to save by not buying a Metro card, among other things. Just picked up some junk at the 181. A book that was, I think I got for 1 cent off Amazon, $4 with shipping. But it's a book about Sing Sing, and I've been trying to do some research on a person who was buried in an unmarked grave at Calvary, who was the object of a major manhunt back in the 1880s or 1890s. He was actually assigned the task of building the electric chair in which he would be killed, but he escaped prison and drowned or died before that could happen. So, call that the ultimate loophole.
1: I'm making another journey to the storage room, and this time I'm bringing a sort of file cabinet slash suitcase. It's a little thing with a handle that has maybe 9 or 10 little dividers for files. So the portable file cabinet, I guess. And it's full of a bunch of press clippings from when I used to collect these things. But all the old stuff is in there. A bunch of stuff I forgot about. Like some books that... There's a book that one of my photos was used for the cover, and there's this other tour book, a tour guide of New York that has a whole bunch of my stuff in it. And, bunch of this shit. I forgot about all that crap that I'm just putting it away so I don't jeopardize it. I just found what I think was a purse that somebody stole. I didn't find it. I left it there, but, I mean, I spotted it. I guess that means I found it. Appeared to belong to somebody named Olivia. It was sort of a beat-up, ragged-looking old leather thing, but all the stuff from inside was on the sidewalk, including a little Barbie doll, and 2 cents. Then I picked up a few sheets of paper. I'm gonna look at them later, see if I can piece together this

0: I just realized it's 2 days before the anniversary of my father's suicide, and I'm hauling a big bag of documents from his estate, stuff that I don't think I should throw away. I guess I'll just keep forever. Not that anything will ever come back to haunt me, but it's a heavy bag, but I'm hauling it off to storage just to get it out of the way and out of my face. Someday I'll have room for all this stuff and I won't need a storage room, but for now it's good exercise to go there every once in a while. I've gone like 3 or 4 in the last 5 days, I think. Just on a sporadic binge of getting stuff out of my living space and into storage and out of the way. I'm looking to get rid of one entire bookcase. That's my arbitrary goal for the day, but maybe I'll get to work on that when I get home.
1: Checking in from Montreal. Only get 1 minute for $5.30. But having a great time with my girlfriend. We're staying at the Hotel Contelier, I think it's called. And we just got some dinner and we've just been tearing it up here. But it's gratifying to see a town where the payphones all work, where the phone booths are lit and the doors closed behind you. And most of the phones actually seem to work. It's awesome.
2: Please deposit 70 cents for 1 minute.
1: Saw a bit of a freak out in the subway today. It was a little unnerving because we didn't know what was going on. We came up an escalator and I saw a row of 6 payphones and every single one of them was in use and there were people waiting to use them. And I thought it was kind of amusing at first, but then I quickly realized that there had been some disruption in service and maybe an accident or a news story was brewing, I don't know. So it was amusing at first, but quickly realized that it was maybe not so funny. We went out to some churches, we went out to a big cemetery, we ate a lot, we drank a lot, and we're heading back to New York tomorrow. This is the first time I've been out of the country since I was a little kid, and I'm not including Niagara Falls, which was back in October. And I think I'm going to start looking forward to some more international travel, because it's not that hard to do. And I, as my...
2: Please deposit 65 cents for 1 minute.
1: As Glenn has said in the past, it's not so much that I need to see the world as that the world needs to see me, or I need to be seen, because it goes both ways. I can't think of the word for it right now, but it goes both ways.
0: I'm getting ready to leave the country in a couple of days. That is, if Canada counts as leaving the country. Going up to Montreal for, I think, 4 nights. Four nights, yeah. Looking forward to it. I was packing my bag today, among other things. And I remember I haven't left the country since I was a little kid. And I never really thought much of it. But I went up to Niagara Falls back in October. And just that little bit, I mean, if Montreal hardly counts as leaving the country, Niagara Falls is a joke, but whatever the case, you still had to cross the border and deal with a border guard and show your paper, your passport, and explain your business and all that stuff. It was, you know, as lightweight as it gets, I suppose, but it was still mildly heavy shit. Like, I had to have my story straight, and I had to explain where I was going, what my business was, and who I was staying with, where. I wasn't entirely caught off guard, but I just didn't know what they were going to ask me. So you realize you can just... I was thinking recently about how incarceration-happy this country is. And it just doesn't take much for you to end up in jail. You can be reasonably innocent and reasonably minding your own business, but sometimes people got their work to do.
3: Perhaps I couldn't tell what his status was. He was a I heard that, or what was going on. And then the fire engine pulls up, and some EMT guys get out, and he just snaps out of it. He wakes up. And I get a little closer to hear them asking him, you know, are you prone to seizures? Do you have epilepsy? This sort of thing. And the guy appeared to be saying no. And there didn't appear to be a collision. He didn't look injured or anything, as far as I could tell. So, that was a little odd. Just checking in.
4: This is 40-13 20th Avenue, outside the 20th Avenue Deli, just near Steinway Street. And just walking around and wondering where everybody is today. This area is usually somewhat busy during the week, but a ghost town on the weekends, but just checking in. I'm just walking off a surprisingly brutal hangover. I went into the bowling alley. Didn't go all the way in, but that actually looks like a decent place to just hang out for anybody that lives up here. I mean, they've got a bar in there with, looks like, 7 or 8 taps. I don't really have anything to say. I was just surprised to find a payphone up here, actually. There was one down. There's at least one that's gone that was on this street. And I think if you go toward the single cup place, there was another one that used to be there, but it's gone. Whatever the case, I just don't know where everybody is. There's usually a lot of people up here down the lake. Pizzeria, and I'm just exploring this area again. I've been up here a number of times, but

marked a location outside of the library, or outside of the Duane Reade exit. It's a pretty popular payphone. I often see people using it. Although one time I was snapping a picture of an older guy, thinking he was using his phone, and he was, but, I mean, you could say he was using it, but he was hanging up and looking like he was talking, but he wasn't actually talking to anybody, just looking busy. I guess he was insane. But I do see people who appear to be legitimately using this one a fair amount. It's an interesting side of that story up here. I'm starting to warm up to it. It's got to be cheaper than where I am. Not that I mean, I got a pretty good deal where I am, but I mean, the area itself is probably going to change. One of the most racist bars I've ever been in is two blocks up. I can see it from here. And there's a pretty good old antique shop or militaria, anyway. I was walking around Midtown this afternoon, and there were just a lot of naked people in Times Square. And I'm not really even talking about the naked cowboy. He was there, but he's always there. There was this almost completely naked woman. She was wearing a

0: You all right? You all right?
1: All right, yeah.

9-22 Crescent Street near 30th Ave. Crescent, the hospital, the emergency room, the pharmacy, the diner, urological center. There's the cleaners, and here's the barber shop. Just walking around to get a little bit more exercise. Just heard yesterday that a person who I shook hands with once for the first time last week died of a heart attack last night, or maybe the day before yesterday. I think he was younger than me. I don't worry about these things, but sort of somewhere between that point at which I hit 40 and just don't care anymore. You know, don't worry about dying anymore. And thinking that it would be pretty bitter to know it was happening, and to go out that way unexpectedly with no plans and no real satisfaction with my life. Of course, it's not really my problem.

0: not even picking it up. Wait, help me out. It's not working or something. I'm trying to dial in this number. Can you do it for me? It's not even working. I put in the quarters already. I'm trying to release it. It's not working.
1: Without trying to get some exercise today, I haven't been doing that. I'm starting to feel like completely groggy all the way down to my innards. Even my wisdom tooth is starting to bother me. That's only kind of passing thing. Been trying to get work in, but been revisiting the old website. Even though I don't think anybody pays attention to it anymore. And actually that makes me feel comfortable being in public, but hiding in plain sight, because nobody pays attention to websites anymore. I was mining all those old slides that I bought over about a year. I bought thousands and thousands of slides off of eBay and from thrift shops, family slides that were just somehow got lost. And I've just been manipulating them and trying to make artsy things from them. Sort of messing around with expression and filters even, which I used to be very disdainful of software photo filters, but they've come a long way. I mean, it used to be obvious. Anybody with any experience in the field could just look at any photo and tell you what filters had been used on it. It's not that simple anymore. But I had slight moral issues with using all those old photos because they're not mine. But I paid money for them, so they are mine. And I shouldn't worry about their origins or the remote possibility that somebody might see themselves or recognize something and accuse me of stealing. I mean, photography is theft. It's theft of reality. It's a reappropriation of reality for your own damn interests. I'm just checking in from Madison Avenue on 89th Street. I start to feel the seasons changing, and it always depresses me. But at least I know what's happening, and I'm aware. Wandering around the east side, I got another one of these crazy Amazon locker delivery things up at, this time up at 96th Street. And I don't know why I get such a little joy out of that, but I do. This time it's a photo album, which is a little weird. But no, it's not. There's nothing weird about it, but it's for all those prints I got last week, or for about a third of them. Gonna see if it's a decent. It looks nice. It looks a lot nicer than I expected. It's leather bound and it's big.
2: Hardware shop would be open on the weekends when
1: some people are working on stuff at home. But I've noticed this in the past in other locations. I was surprised once to discover that the Salvation Armies are closed on Sundays, too. That was the first time I understood that those are religious entities. The Salvation Army is a religious entity connected to the Catholic Church, I believe. But I don't think the hardware store is.

an old payphone on the wall inside. And I knew it wasn't going to work, but I just wanted to look like somebody that was just casually and legitimately sauntering in to use the public telephone. And there for not even 20 seconds, and here's somebody shout out, it doesn't work. So they were kind of quick on the draw. But I got the pictures I needed of them. Some old Verizon, double branded ones. They even had some Nine-X on there. I tried several times to call in last night, and it looks like none of those calls were recorded, which is really annoying. I spent the better part of the afternoon yesterday, or the evening, looking through about 600 photos I got back from this little developing place. And it's just amazing to me how beautiful film is. Closer to the way human beings actually see it. Just the DSLRs are all megapixelated and create hyper-real images that represent the world in a way that no human being can even see it. Reminds me of the argument about counterpoint and three voice views and four voice views and 18 voice views. In fact, the human mind can really only comprehend two or three lines of counterpoint at a time. And even there can be a stretch. So maybe that's not the human comprehension level.

0: I'm always surprised to find that this payphone is still here. It's at 37th Avenue and 33rd Street. It's across the street from a big office building, where I am looking directly at a woman who is sitting at her desk talking into a headset. And I'm outside of a motor vehicle repair shop, where some people are working on a car, which I can't see from here. And across the street again is a seafood market and restaurant, which I think only fairly recently began functioning as a restaurant. I think it was always just a place to buy seafood until I don't know when. And a block away is the diner that I used to go to a lot. I can't remember the name of it now. They were renovating last time I went by. And 33rd Street is sort of the shortcut a lot of the cabbies and such take to the airport from Manhattan. They come down here. So it'll be quiet, quiet, quiet, and all of a sudden there'll be 40 or 50 cars all at once. Noisy, and then it stops. Years and years ago, but I don't remember seeing a phone booth in here, but from the looks of it looks like it's been here a very long time. I didn't have an eagle eye for these things back then. This looks like the same style of phone booth as at the New York Public Library. It has the ventilation fan. It doesn't work, and there's no overhead light, but it looks like the same style. Well, just checking in. Gotta get pictures of this. This is outside Steinway Hall, and I came here to buy some music, but it appears they closed the music, sheet music store that used to be upstairs. I didn't think that thing was going to last long, but I think it made it a couple of years. I can't even remember the name of it now. It was a chain, not that it was a big company, but they had maybe three or four locations around the U.S. But they're going to sell Steinway Hall and maybe close it. My most vivid memory of Steinway Hall was going to see a recital given by I believe it was a Juilliard student. And the audience, it was mostly other pianists, Juilliard and other music school students. And during the intermission, everybody went down to the famous Steinway basement where they have maybe a couple of hundred Steinway grands. And everybody sat down and started playing piano. It was the most amazing noise you've ever heard, but just 100 pianists all playing at once, 100 really good pianists too. So you'd hear, you know, Gaspar, De La Nuit, but intertwining with the Waldstein Sonata. It was an amazing sound.
1: I spent a couple of hours today digging into an old favorite, the Bach, the 13th Invention in A minor. I've been playing it since high school at various levels of incompetence, but I wanted once and for all to really get it in my hands and at least get through it once without chipping a note. But more importantly, the reason I want to do that is I wanted to do just wanted to explore the possibilities of playing a piece in as many ways as possible, moving beyond tempi and dynamic to style and concept. And a piece like that is vastly open to interpretation. So that's where I'm going. Except that I sent out an email to my old boss at that old company just to share the funny randomness of things. I don't think she'll respond with any substance, but it's all in good suddenly remembering all this other office gossip from 20 years ago, wishing it would go away. Because I was pretty happy not remembering all this crap, but it's all good.

actually made an interesting discovery last night regarding my first real job in New York. Somebody that I knew there. It turns out my girlfriend's mother was that woman's bridesmaid at her wedding, which is maybe not the most bizarre connection ever, but it's pretty strange. But as a result of this connection, I find myself poring over gossip, office gossip from 20 years ago, trying to remember details and who people were and what mattered and what didn't. But it'll pass. That's nothing from that period of my life matters now. But as far as professional or personal connections, except that I did lose track of one friend who might find this story amusing. One friend who worked there and who I knew from college and who I got him the job at the place. And this little story makes me want to reach out and see how he's doing, but I heard through the grapevine that he thinks I'm a douchebag now, so maybe I won't bother. It reminds me, though, that I tried to stay in contact with a couple of friends from there, and they just ignored me. And it's strange, because we were pretty good friends when I worked there. And I sometimes wonder if I somehow, without realizing it, left the company on bad terms. And I've had this thought before, but it reminded me of it again. Well, I'm just walking around for a little bit, but I'm going to get back to work. For no good reason, I'm heading over to the cemetery today. I've just had cabin fever, and even though I got out some on Friday, it's too hot to really take a deep breath. It's still pretty hot today, but it's nothing like it's been last week. But the interesting thing about this little adventure today is that I got lost. I couldn't remember which way to go. I stood at the far end of Queensboro Plaza for several minutes trying to remember which way I go to get to the freaking place that I've been to probably 150 times. Although I was taking sort of the my alternate route. Usually this is the route that I take to go back, but no. Nothing remarkable, I suppose, but welcome to my world. This is 40th Street at Park Avenue South. And I guess I've had some cabin fever from not going out the last week during the heat wave. So I'm just walking all over the place. I'm pretty certain I just saw something I was not supposed to see. The more I think of it, the more sure I am. This acquaintance of mine from the neighborhood, I don't even know her last name, but she lives, I know her from a bar that I go to, and she told me a couple of months ago that she's working at a strip club now, but she was quick to clarify that she's not a stripper. She is a waitress up in the front portion of a place that is a restaurant up front and a strip club in the back, and I just remember her making that point. It's an emergency. But I just saw her right now heading downtown on Park Avenue, and I'm sorry, but she was dressed up like like she was going to be tearing it up tonight. Very, very colorful, like 12 different colors all over her shirt. That's what the hell she was wearing. And she was with her friend who was like her bodyguard. It's all good, none of my business, and I'm not judgmental in the slightest, but I should not have shouted out her name just to say hi, because I think she wasn't happy to see me.

Pretty sure these are the phones that accept incoming calls. And I wanted to actually call from it to make sure caller ID represents the actual number shown on the phone, which is 212-221-9522. That is 212-221-9522. These booths had the old ventilation fans and stuff, but those haven't worked in a long time. It's hot as hell in here, as I said in my previous call.

219123 has been disconnected. Or that's the other phone. So if any of these is going to work, it's going to be this one. And I'm not going to bother saying or detailing why I'm making a point of doing this. I'm just going to do it. So let's see. I guess there's no point in getting my 50 cents.

0: outside of Mama's Empanadas at 91-20 59th Avenue, outside of the big mall, near the corner of 92nd Street. I think I am going to try to go to the right mall, as long as I came all the way out here. I left that phone dangling off the hook, and I sort of felt like a criminal for leaving it there. But you want to get your money's worth out of a 50-cent call, don't you? Last time I was here, I think there were 6 phones at this spot, and right now there's only one. It smells like the last one. It smells like it's been getting used. I guess it smells like empanadas or something. All around me, I see Albert's Barbershop, a Subway sandwich, a real estate place. I can't see the name of it. Laser Clinic, clinic spelled with a K. Law offices of Simon & Gilman, LLP. Accidents, criminal, family, disability. There you go. Well, and I'm also next to a key-making place that does not appear to be open at the moment. I'm going to head over now.
1: This is kind of surprising. I figured this was an abandoned phone over here at one of the back entrances to the mall, Queen Center Mall. But there's a dial tone. This phone has no identifying information on it. And I just noticed a little kid playing with it, but his mom told him to stop doing that. This phone actually smells like it's been getting some use. By that I mean it just smells like cologne or cigar smoke. Because you never know where you're going to find a dial tone in this town. So this phone overlooks like a soccer field or some sort of athletic field. Well, I don't know, but I think I'm going to leave the phone off the hook and see if anything comes of that.

I'm at the mall. And as it turns out, I'm at the wrong mall. I'm in there looking for a particular vendor. Sears, to be exact. And I realized after I got here that I'm at the wrong place. But it's interesting, because the last time I was here, I was taking pictures of the payphones. And I'm doing that right now as I'm talking, but last time I tried this, a security guard appeared.

0: to stop doing that. Stop taking pictures of the payphones. And I remember a similar, there was no confrontation, but it was made apparent to me that the underground payphones at Rockefeller Center had the same security problem about them. There was a security guard standing near them, and if you even went near the payphones, he would sort of size you up and see what your business was. But you were not allowed to take photos of them. I finally snuck one in before they took them out. But the thing about the incident here was that I had been taking pictures of these phones all day. They have maybe a couple of dozen of them at this mall. And I guess I never posted them. Maybe a year and a half or 2 years ago. I never posted them because I didn't know that it was a violation of some rule. Well, I wasn't expecting to see them here, and I didn't come here just to see these two phones down here by the bathroom, but as long as I'm here, well. I'm just doing what I said I was going to do. I came back to this phone to to get close-ups of the buttons because they're particularly filthy, and I can appreciate that. Putting together a mosaic of payphone buttons, payphone touchtone buttons, and wanted to mix it up with buttons that look pretty good and clean, and ones like this that look like they haven't been scrubbed in 20 years. This is a favorite phone of mine, too. Got all this dilapidated public service announcement advertising on the side. I've actually seen people use this one. There's another one across the side, the other end of this parking lot, too, that I like a lot. Stand alone, it's probably going to be gone. I've been saying that since I first found these a couple of years ago, but... I just sent my sister a birthday card, and it's one of these humor ones where you open it up and it plays some music, and there wasn't music, but the front of the card is like cartoon image of somebody, and it's like, the older you get, the more you appreciate wisdom and insight and knowledge and blah, blah, blah. Then you open up the card, and there's this little pre-recorded thing that's like laughing. It's like, ah, ha, ha, ha, ha. And it's kind of funny. It's the best one I could find. But so I go to the post office, and I'm addressing the envelope. And I want to write something of substance in the card, but I open up the card, and it makes that fucking laughing sound while I'm trying to write a message. And everybody turns and looks at me. And nobody even thought it was funny. And I kind of thought it might be funny if I laughed about it, but I laughed and nobody laughed with me. So I wrote as little as I could. And shut the card and mailed it. It's very hot outside this week. There's no end in sight until maybe the end of the week. Calling on Sunday. Not really bothering me as much as it seems to be bothering other people, but maybe I just grew up in the heat and don't let it bother me. An interesting thing happened at this payphone. I probably described it already, but this phone net booth or enclosure has a couple of metal notches on it on the inside. I don't know what their purpose is, but they are there. They're something you can sort of hold on to. They're like little shelves. And I suppose they might be used to take this thing apart or put it back together, but I got into a habit of sticking a couple of quarters in there should I want to come out here one time to make a call and forget to bring any change. And I did this for a while, and once... The coins were always here when I got back, but one time they were gone, and that's when I realized, well, somebody was actually paying attention. But when they
1: think about it sometimes for the next 1 hour.
0: When they were gone, the coins, I put in some new ones, and then one time I came back, and the coins were gone, and they had been replaced by a rusty razor blade. And I still don't know if somebody was trying to send me a message or what, but it made me realize that maybe my idea of fun and games is crazier than I thought. I'm going to include this phone on my collection of payphone buttons. I just took a look at it. It's a beauty. These buttons are a mess. I'm surprised to report that this payphone is working again. It's been out of service for years underneath the subway. And above the subway, for that matter. Just both an above ground and a below ground subway canyon. From the sound of it, I guess this one doesn't work, so you're fucking continue.

0: Well, there's actually a working payphone in the Queens Plaza area. And I'm surprised to report it because it's been out of service for years. Two of them next to each other, and more often than not, you'd see one of the street vendors sitting in here using this as his escape from the sun. They started putting these mysterious metal boxes on the bottom of some payphones. I don't know what service they serve or what function they serve, but they are big gray metal boxes with locks on them. There's one on each of these phones. There's no way they're there to collect change, that's for sure. I've noticed these here and there, but I'd be curious to know if there's any explanation for them or anything that has anything to do with the phones, with the functioning of the telephones. I doubt it. Well, we're going to... I'm going to try to catch a bus now. Well, it's July 3rd, 2013. It looks like they got rid of one of my favorite payphones in the whole world. It was on Northern Boulevard near Steinway Street. It's a curbside phone just like this one. In fact, I think it was owned by the same company that owns this one. Meaning, wouldn't surprise me if this one's gone soon too. I like that phone for a lot of reasons, but mostly just because it sounded good. As I'm talking here, I'm taking pictures of every one of the keys on this phone, one at a time. The touchtone keypad buttons. And I'm putting them all together in a sort of bizarre collage. I guess I'm not entitled to call it bizarre, but when I put it together, it really did look strange. These curbside phones and the building line phones are the most endangered of the species, if you want to call it that. Whatever you want to call it. It's because they don't have any real outlet for advertising, any real real estate, that is, for advertising. They have far less than other payphones and enclosures and such. I'm going to be sad to see this one go, but I'll get over it. This is the first time I've gotten any real sunlight this whole week. It's Thursday. And I really have barely left the apartment during the day. Going out on the vampire schedule. Pretty hot and humid, but just wanted to check in on this old payphone, make sure it's still here. This is one of those ones that is going to be gone probably about a year from now, if not sooner. I always approach it with this feeling of dread that it's going to be gone. It'll just be a sanded over or smoothed over spot on the sidewalk where this thing used to be. This one's a classic. The room was empty. I stood outside the dark house, looking through its windows, listening to hot breezes disturb the vacant structure with drafts of light. The building might frighten one who knew it less than I. In its swollen decay, I recognized structures of my past and frameworks of a drifting future. All space is empty. I found the emptiest room was mine. I moved through halls in the style of a submarine captain surveying sunken ships. Mystery specks of attic noise that raided my nights of sleep do not concern me now. I am grown. The house is falling. Its empty rooms swirl with slowing memories of happiness gone mad. Doors pushed open inhale shadows of wind and light.
1: shadows which become stains, by decree of this family terrorist, they shall be preserved in thinnest lament. And it's interesting to stand in a transient spot for a little while. I wasn't thinking about this when I started doing this, but when you contemplate a place and its permanence and not in its utilitarian transience, it starts to look a little different. I see people waiting for people, and they probably have established this as a meeting point for themselves. I felt the same way about the subway some time ago when I used to just go in and sit there. And you'd sort of get a sense of the flow, a sense for the fact that crowds come, crowds go. And just like tides and just like the sun and the moon. Sometimes things change. And yet they always remain the same because of the point at which all this change passed through. Remained the same. So that's how I feel right now about this spot that I never gave two thoughts about, but and I don't know how many times I might have passed here myself, but there's a bar across the street that had always puzzled friends of mine in the bar business as to what the big deal about it was, but I suppose location is key for that one. I'm just looking down the street, watching the people pass. There goes a woman with a yellow sweater on a not exactly cool day. A lot of people wearing long sleeve shirts, but I guess that's the office worker drill for you. 90 degrees outside, but you go inside and it's 40 below. There's a UPS double parked in a no standing zone. And I guess at some point it will get its badge of honor in the form of a parking ticket. Here comes someone. These guys are probably tourists. They're wearing shorts and t-shirts. And somebody wearing an Atari t-shirt. That's pretty cool. Does it help?
2: Please deposit 25 cents for the next 3 minutes.
1: Alright, this phone's wired a little differently than the others. See, the others in the fine print, they tell you that you get 3 minutes for 25 cents, an additional minute for 10 cents, and that overpaying doesn't get you any additional time. So you're expected to shuffle in a dime for every extra minute. I remember noticing that when the gentleman from one of the payphone companies took me out on his routine run. And handed me the little bucket full of change that he took out of the phone. And it was mostly quarters, but I saw nickels and dimes as well. And I thought some people must have their calling time strategy lined up down to the dime or even the nickel, because these are the type of phones that you needed a time for 1 minute extra. But this one gives you 3 full minutes for an extra 25 cents. How long this spot has been here. I mean, this spot has been here a lot longer than anything living right now. You can sort of see the contours of Manhattan Island. It's sort of sealed in like a can of tuna by 2nd Avenue, by the pavement of 42nd Street. Tall buildings that grow far taller than any trees or foliage that ever existed on this spot. Well, here I am experimenting with this little project. I seem to have a lot of little projects, but I just want to see if I look like anything from upstairs. I probably don't really even need to be making this call right now. do it once, do it twice, do it till somebody notices, and then stop doing it. I think I would get big bright letters on the back of my shirt and bring a portable TV out here to watch the broadcast and, you know, watch myself, monitor myself, basically. And then change letters every time they go to a report or they go to a commercial. And then when they come back, by the time they come back, maybe 8 times during the newscast, I've spelled out a word or a number or something along those lines. Might be more effective during the 11 o'clock program, because there's a lot less people out here at that hour. So I'm just watching the people walk around. Somebody's standing nearby the space. I'm probably waiting for somebody, but in my little paranoid mind, I was thinking he is with the network and wants to sweep people away when they start to use the payphone during broadcast hours. I think I saw one of the newscasters out on the street. He didn't look familiar, but he looked like he was filming for tonight. Honestly, I don't think I've ever watched this particular newscast. I just happened to. Trying to get my money right out of that money I throw at toilet table television every month, and I wandered across that channel and just noticed what I noticed. Alright, I have a strange feeling this is not recording, so I'm gonna go to plan B, which is to dial some 7-letter toll free numbers. I'm gonna try 1-800-DEVIOUS so that I can find. So they got rid of the American payphone outside of the parking lot on 47th Street. And I'm going to be surprised if this Telebeam building line phone is around much longer. The business that it was outside of seems to have closed. And the wall behind it has been papered with a bunch of faces from the Inside Out project. I don't know what that is, but whenever they open a new business here, I think you can be pretty sure that the business owner is not going to want a payphone outside. So just checking in, possibly for the last time from this one. The handset is warmed up, so it feels like somebody's been using this phone recently. Now, this payphone smells really tasty. It smells like a Danish. A beautiful phone number on this phone, 212-490-9850. Sounds like you're calling a bank. So they're checking in on this phone ahead of time because I want to try to stage getting myself on TV. And I actually wasn't planning to come and check this phone early, but as long as I'm over here. As it turns out, one of the TV news stations broadcast from the second or third floor of the building right behind me. So if I'm gonna start DVRing that particular newscast and see if I can just amuse myself by making a stealth appearance on the nightly news. I guess I shouldn't say where this is, even though I don't think

This is a surprising location for a working payphone. Sort of in the, tucked away in the sort of back corner of the Stop and Shop. It's not even by the entrance or the exit. It's near the elevators, but strange spot. There's another one that I wanted to try to get a shot of, but there is always somebody sitting next to it. That's all. I put in 50 cents for this call. William Olbrich missed out on a beautiful day. Mr. Olbrich, sorry, if I'm getting his name, if I'm remembering his name correctly, is the gentleman who appears to have committed suicide yesterday by jumping in front of a subway train. It's an elevated train above Broadway and 31st Street, which is an intersection that virtually everybody in this neighborhood passes through on a regular basis. There were body parts everywhere. And he left no note, but he did leave his wallet on the subway platform. Caused a lot of confusion in the neighborhood. I was sitting in my apartment on a normally very quiet street when suddenly car horns were blasting.

I don't know the guy, but on Facebook at least we have one mutual friend. But that was one mutual friend with somebody I don't actually know. As far as I know, I don't know anyone that actually knows him or knew him. But it's a beautiful day, and I'm getting some sun and some air before the big rainstorms come in tomorrow. So both of my web servers are down today, as of about 3 o'clock. And it's disappointing because I was just starting to notice that traffic was really ticking up. But I'm disappointed in the situation, but not surprised. Normally only one server goes down, but this time it's both. And I'm disappointed with myself because I really need to evolve the way I conduct my little business. I can do it cheaper and more efficiently and more reliably, but it would take a lot of, it would take like a week of work of doing nothing but that, of migrating over to the new platform. But it sort of reminds me though of all the lies that we live on, all the lies that our businesses and society is based on. Every data, every web hosting company you'll ever look at claims that they have 99.9% uptime, and that's just a lie. I don't know how they can claim that. I think there's some lawyerly way in which that makes sense, because at this moment, I suppose my web servers are actually up, but the connection to the internet is not. So if I were to attempt to sue them or anything, they'd say, hey, your server was up. We didn't guarantee you 99% network connection. And I've mostly given up on all customer support in the internet and technology realm. Like, I've been having nothing but frustration with PayPal over the last year or so, and the last entity I'm going to attempt to contact is PayPal. Same with this hosting company. There's no point in contacting them. And all this surveillance discussion has taken on a life of its own. Sort of proves my what I've felt for a long time, which is that the internet ran out of substantive things to talk about a long time ago. So now they got to sort of just feed itself with this pithy business that they're being spied on. Who gives a fuck? And my bedroom now is basically just all bed from end to end. I got the king size mattress yesterday, and I set it up today. It took longer than I thought. It was a little more. I exerted myself a little more than I expected to, but hopefully this will work out. It was, as I started doing it, I realized that this is kind of a big lifestyle change, or it could be, if I allow myself to look at it that way. But it wasn't quite as stressful as the delivery of the big desk, because I wasn't dealing with a team of random strangers coming up to deliver and install the thing. Plus, they woke me up at some ridiculous hour, like 12 noon. I mean, who the hell gets up at 12 noon? So that was a little more stressful for me than this was, but this was an emotional exhaust. Because I'm a creature of habit, and changing your bed is kind of a big deal, I suppose. It feels pretty good. It's pretty much what I expected, but I think I've already changed my mind about my long-time goal of getting the ultimate bed for the underneath. But I'm going to get something, some sort of frame for it, so I can have under bed storage again. But I guess I should be happy or relieved or something that the new bed is in the house. And when I say it's all bad, I'm keeping the queen size bed in there for a couple of days until I'm sure this is going to work. And I also want to make sure I dispose of the old mattresses in the whatever the appropriate way is. Oh, I remember though that my friend of mine said that his college roommate was a real player, and they had separated dorm rooms. Divided double, I think they would have called it. And
that his roommate was getting it on like every night with like sometimes with three different girls all at the same time. And his room was just bed. I remember saying that. Like, the dude's room was just bed. The Nice One Bakery on Bayard Street. This was the Teleflex multilingual payphone. Pretty cool. I was just remembering this little hobby I used to have. And I was reminded of it when I was at the Museum of Modern Art last week. And there was an exhibit by somebody who essentially just followed people around and took pictures of them as they walked from place to place. And I used to do that. I didn't know that anybody else had been doing that or that you could get MoMA space for it, but I haven't done it in a long time. But I used to just arbitrarily follow somebody when I saw them on the street. And there was nothing intended to be creepy about it. I never followed anybody indoors or kept track of, you know, anything, but I only would follow somebody once. But I just wanted to see what people do, the mundane places people go, and just to see how people behave, and to see what I might recognize in other people's behavior, in myself. And one time I followed this woman for a surprisingly long time. It's probably the longest follow I ever did. It was about a mile, probably over a mile each way. And, you know, we were just walking around. It was a beautiful day, and I followed her for a long time. Make a long story short, she walked and walked and walked to get a donut. And that was it. She walked over a mile from what appeared to be her place of residence. She took a wrong turn, had to back up and go back. She thought the donut shop was the other direction. That's a mistake I've often made. But I just couldn't believe somebody would spend that much time and go that far just for a single donut. But I was reminded of that today because that's exactly what I just did. I walked almost a mile to get a donut, and I'm going to walk back home now. Not a lot to report, but I've just been working back at the grindstone, and some of the stuff I've done the last few days seems to be paying off. Not always easy to tell when you're just pissing into the wind, though. I filled one of this word processing software includes a bunch of templates for different kind of documents, including newsletters. And most of them look, I don't know, goofy, and I guess you'd call it professional, but one of them I've always looked like, because it looks very ghetto. And I filled maybe four or five of them with my incoherent rankings. But I'm going to print up a bunch of them and staple them, and I'm going to see if I can stash them in some library books and see if anybody bites. The pages have website URLs for some of my sites that nobody knows exist. It'd be kind of cool to see if anybody, even one person, finds it that way. So I'm at the library today. I'm really, really tired, but spent about an hour writing some bad poetry and sending an email to a friend. And this is the fourth phone that I tried before I got on it. It fucking works. It's really, really annoying. I tried to send four pieces of writing that I did yesterday when I was here yesterday, and all four of them failed to send for some reason. So that's really annoying. And the sun came out through the overhead
ceiling lights or the ceiling windows. And it nearly blinded me. So this whole little expedition just turned into a lot of little annoyances. But what can you expect? This payphone is one that I've used before, but when I've used it in the past, it used fake caller ID information. So now I might actually be getting the real thing. Oh, wow, this payphone is old. This has the Love God graffiti on it. And thank God, I haven't seen this in a while. This is old school, obsessive compulsive disorder vandalism. I heard about this when I first moved here. I was working at Tower Records, and the manager there was talking in sort of awestruck tones about somebody that had been going around town, etching the words love God and love Jesus and thank God into payphones all around town. It's very hard to do because, I mean, maybe they had a particularly sharp chisel or something, but this is hard metal. It's hard to scratch words into. But I also noticed that the owner of this phone, perhaps following a tip I put on my website some months ago, put a little placard that says free calls. So for God's blessing and a daily prayer, press star 10. And for need help finding a job, press star 12. So each of these things probably connects you to a toll-free number. And the owner of the payphone collects 50 cents off of each of those calls. But typically, most of these places now probably block calls from payphones, so I think this one has been programmed with a little bit of a workaround. And I posted something to this effect on my website some months ago as a way to encourage people to increase revenue on your phones without actually paying any money themselves. Well, I thought I had more of substance to say, but I got distracted. The Love God thing, I was looking for this for a while, and I didn't see it anywhere. I should have known it would be here. That's old school. This phone's presence in here since the 1980s.

In grandest miniaturization, I find myself strolling through libraries of the world, anticipating advancements of technology as threatened by robots and labor leaders from 16th century conclaves. I cannot and will not harbor resentments toward these freaks, but potential isolation from breezy anticipation determines my decision-making process and cleverness over cowardice. Threaten your adversary, I sometimes say, with financial vagaries and insurance losses, undermine their flowery vocabulary by rattling into their dictionary with content meant for telephone books. I see my enemies grasping for air, grasping at scents of sound that crumple into riotous frenzies of labored sleep. I see the anticipations of victory and the actual losses of humorists who have never shed a smile. I see handiest responsibilities left to languish in communication dead zones that wash themselves like literary sticks in a sandy kitten's litter box. I hear juvenile rantings of the elders whose crabgrass festered far too long, littering itself in tiresome transportation from milestone to hiccup as America's blandest superstars remove themselves to well-earned obscurity. I hear flash floods of sunshine crippling tourists who sleepwalk through overly documented treacheries, floundering in hungry spasms of obscenity. All things refuse themselves at first. All fires attack themselves before torturing collateral victims with callous embrace. All surgery opens itself first, then exposes the heart or the brain to raspy elements of briny remonstrance. This is 55th Street near Lexington Avenue. A place called Copyright Kaba Printing, C-A-B-B-A. I spent some time at the Rose Main reading room this afternoon, and I wrote a bunch of stuff that wanted to finish the story I was writing for one of my websites last night, but I looked at it again and the writing was so bad I had to just start over. I set up an account on one of these free website hosting things, sort of like GeoCities Revisited, and didn't have any particular motivation to do that. It was just there, and I thought I'd try it for fun, and I wrote three or four things, and I actually felt like I was onto something for a little bit. Then I got hungry and had to go to my post office box before it closed. Felt once again that little capture of adrenaline, which gets intercepted by something. But it just takes so much time to write well. It takes so much time to do anything well. And I've just been too lazy to make that time to do my work. It's interesting, though, to have a new vessel into which to fill content. I felt that way about form for a while. I started writing sonnets and limericks and just anything that had a clear form, and I felt like the form itself was the vessel, which made the narrative that much easier to dispense. But I felt the same way about software interfaces, and so setting up this little freebie website had its own unique set of forms and text entry fields and whatnot. Just that little bit of change of scenery sort of perks me up. I have not had to wait in line to use a payphone in a very long time, but that just happened. Came up here. I was very frustrated with myself all of a sudden. I'm too hungover to work. And I just, this is going to be a complete day of completely zero productivity. And it's actually making me really angry. But if there's an upshot to it at this point, it looks like I got a pretty cool photo of the dude that was using the payphone to say to me. Older guy. Looked like he was having a lively conversation.
went into the park to sit at the bench, but there were so many bugs that I didn't feel like taking the chance of bringing a colony of insects home with me. My head really hurts, something awful right now. Yesterday's journey to Greenpoint and back covered about 10 miles, and I walked almost all of it. And when I got home, I slept for just about 12 hours straight, but I still wake up feeling kind of pasty and unrested, and I still have something of a cold. And my innards are starting to bug me. And I'm trying not to let the psychological worrying about it exacerbate things, but I guess that's inevitable. I remember last year I found a stack of stuff I had written when I was in my first corporate job. I was working at the 9 West 57th Street building and talking about how I would go out for long walks at lunch. I was working on 57th Street, and I think I walked as far as 50th Street. And I was bragging to myself about how I must have walked a good mile. I sound like such an office worker. Yesterday felt good, but it was more cathartic, anxiety, exhausting than anything.

Toronto Way, Manhattan Avenue, Greenpoint Avenue. Looking across the street, I see the Polonaise Terrace. This is, anytime I think I need to travel abroad, I remember that I can just come to Brooklyn or go to Jackson Heights or go to a standing number of places which are like self-contained countries. Not that I have any legitimate frame of reference on that. So with Mother's Day signs all over the place, I'm remembering this really odd dream I had a couple of weeks ago. I was in a room, like as in all my dreams lately, I'm in a really large building. The building is like the size of a city, or the size of the world. And it's a continuous structure, which one room might be a restaurant, and then you just open the door and you're in your home kitchen, and then you go down the hall and you're in at a sports arena. And we're in the room, one of the rooms that we live in. And she and this other woman are deciding where to go. And I'm deciding if I want to go with them. And I decide not to, and I go into my room, and my mother follows me in there. Indicates that since I'm not going, they're not going to bother going either. And it's all fine and good. No problem. She calls me into the room and asks me. She points at her feet, which are covered with barnacles and little shellfish and crabs and stuff. And she wants me to find out what the names of the holes are. She's got a bunch of holes in her feet. She wants me to look it up and find what those holes are called. So I say I'll do that. Even if I don't know if somebody really ever would. And then she starts talking about the other woman in the other room. Talking shit about her. And she says that she heard that woman sleeping last night, and in her sleep she was yelling out the word Mannion. M-A-N-N-I-O-N. And I asked her what that meant, and she said it means she wants to be with a younger man. And she said that like it was the worst thing, the most scandalous and nastiest thing that could have happened. And then she said that this woman wanted to be a painter. And I said, well, what does that mean? And then my mother started making vulgar gestures with her tongue, as if to indicate she was imitating the paintbrush movement that a painter would make, and she was implying that painters are engaging in obscene activity by painting. It's an expression of obscenity. Another crescent star iPhone, just sort of a new brand to me. 967 Manhattan Avenue. It sounds like this phone is not working. But let's keep talking anyway. Since it's Mother's Day, I was remembering these very strange dreams that I had, or one dream that I had in particular. I was in a room with my mother and a woman, and we were trying to decide if we should go somewhere. They had already decided to go somewhere, and I was deciding if I should go with them. I'm so sure this phone is not working, but I'm not going to finish this right now. I forgot that it's Mother's Day. I bumped into a friend near my apartment. He was getting in his car, getting ready to go see his mom. My mother always hated Mother's Day. I mean, she wouldn't admit it, but I know she did. When I would call her, she would just be like, oh, he's calling. He wouldn't be calling for any other reason. Except that it's the holiday. When I was in, I think, the fifth or sixth grade, we had a teacher, Mrs. Lennon, gave us an assignment that we were all supposed to go home and tell our mother that we loved her.
did that. And I felt that it was, you know, disingenuous and fake, and I could tell she did too. And I don't know if she was proud of me for saying it and for completing the assignment, or embarrassed for me. Probably a little of both. Seeing a lot of well-dressed families out today. Moms who look like they don't get out that much. Out strutting their stuff on a very beautiful May afternoon. And that again reminds me of something my mother always used to say. Was she resented the holidays because you'd go to the mall and you'd see all these people that never get out at any other time of year. She thought it was unfair. People should be able to get out all the time. I don't know what she thought was unfair about that now that I think about it. This is 980 Manhattan Avenue. This is Eagle Street and Manhattan Avenue in Greenpoint. And I said earlier I thought I'd be doing a lot of walking today. And I think I am. This is one of those rogue payphones that probably is not legal. It doesn't indicate the owner of the phone. And it just looks like it's randomly placed here. But if I can make a phone call and turn 25 cents over to somebody at the same time, what's wrong with that? I haven't been to Greenpoint in a while. There's a thrift shop up here I want to check out. I got off the bridge as soon as I could because there's just too many bikes. It's kind of scary.

modify the clothing there and they won't adjust it to fit you. Alternation could mean something else. Outside of a Subway salad shop, a pasta salad bar, a 24-hour grocery deli. I'm just getting some sun. I feel like I'm going to be walking a long way today. This payphone has a couple of mysterious stickers on it. The number 5. A sticker with the number 5 on it, on each side of the phone. All of my dreams lately, for the last few years, have taken place in enormous

hundreds of countries. I've only really noticed this motif recently. I don't know that it means anything profound, except that I like the feeling that all things are connected. Every place of business, every house, every backyard, every government, every life. There's no question of the continuity of it all. That's 44th Street outside of the laundromat. I think this is 46th Avenue. And this is a pretty rare building line phone now. There aren't too many of these standing anymore. Because businesses don't like having pay phones right outside of there. Outside of their building. And they have every right to request it be removed. Just walking around, I was waiting for the bus and overheard a couple of old timers complain about all the cutbacks. And one of them said, they really cater to working people, don't they? I suppose that's true. So I'm at 55th. Street and Roosevelt Avenue. That's off a place called the Brahmin and a pub called McGuire's. I'm just feeling about as directionless today as I have been since November. I haven't done these long wanders in a while, and I wasn't planning to do one today. But I'm over here in, I guess this is called Sunnyside, or never been sure where Sunnyside becomes Woodside. Woodside being the hood side and Sunnyside being the funny side. But I once walked Roosevelt Avenue all the way up to the Flushing Meadows, straight to the Unisphere. I don't think I'm doing that today. Woke up feeling like I'd been in a fight. Like dreams kept jolting me awake, but very frustrating feeling to be lying there in bed thinking, just go the fuck to sleep. God damn it, fall asleep. But a milestone that I thought I was nearing turns out to be not quite within reach, or not as within reach as I thought. And that shouldn't give me an excuse to run away from it, but I have been getting a little cabin fever over the last few days.

kicking in from the Supercenter payphone, which I renamed after the fact in honor of the dearly departed Supercenter payphones that were my favorites. Such a great place to make a phone call. A couple of payphones on the wall of an abandoned supermarket. Big empty parking lot. Nobody around. And nobody ever used the phone, so it actually worked pretty well. I haven't been over this way in a while. But I'm getting some exercise. I really haven't been doing much physical activity outside to speak of. But I've been catching up on turning this project into something a little more coherent. Just a lot of link building and retyping of things. This is interesting. There's a pillow underneath a car. You gotta assume the pillow was there first, right? And that nobody stuck it under there as a place to sleep.

I tried to call this in yesterday, but calling from a telebeam phone that was really bad. Call quality was almost unintelligible, which sounded kind of interesting in that strange way, but not anything you'd want to bother trying to comprehend or listen to. But I learned yesterday that an old friend of mine from maybe 6 or 7 years ago is he's homeless now. And he's like full bore. He's the kind of guy you see wearing 10 layers of clothing and, you know, shouting gibberish at strangers. And apparently he's become a character in the Times Square area. But I've been thinking about that guy and how bad I feel for him, but it's not, even if it's not my problem, and I have no intention of making it, but it's just such a thin line between sanity and letting the floor slip out from under you. I mean, I never took him to be mentally disturbed, but he was a little twitchy maybe. But I think about all these things we did together, but just hope he can take care of himself. I just got a sobering and depressing bit of news about an old friend. I used to hang out with this guy a lot. But

Avenue near 33rd Street, looking up at the Empire State Building. And I just remembered how strange it is to wake up from a dream where a complete word or phrase appeared fully formed and articulate, but that word or phrase either does not exist or was completely unknown to me before it emerged in my dream. The other night I had a dream that the house I grew up in had hundreds of rooms, and that each room was reserved for an ancestor or a forebear. And my mother wanted to know who was in one of the rooms because we didn't know. And I was able to figure out that somebody by the name of Susanna Petito. And I woke up with that name just clear in my mind. And I looked it up, and I don't know if anybody by that name really does exist, but certainly there'd be nobody with an Italian-sounding name in our family tree, but I guess you never know. I had another dream a while ago about that. Somebody told me that at a specific intersection in Elmhurst, if I went to that intersection, I'd find some noches, N-O-C-H-U-S. And I looked that word up, it doesn't appear to have any meaning. But I went out to that intersection just to see if there was anything there for me, but I didn't find anything. This is 33rd Street and 5th Avenue. I'm looking up at the Empire State Building. I was just remembering how strange it is when a word or phrase that I've never heard of or maybe doesn't really exist appears in a dream, just fully formed. So, last night I had a dream, a couple nights ago I had a dream that the house I grew up in had hundreds of rooms, and each room was reserved for an ancestor or a forebear. My mother wanted to figure out who was in one of those rooms, because we didn't know. And in the dream, the name Susanna Petito just appeared fully formed. And I looked it up. There appeared to be a few people by that name in the world. If these people find our websites, are to be believed, but certainly there'd be nobody with an Italian-sounding name anywhere in our family history. Another time I had a dream that if I went to a certain intersection in Elmhurst, I would find some noches, N-O-C-H-U-S. And that word doesn't appear to mean anything. But I did go all the way out to that intersection just to see if there's anything there for me. So I'm across the street from the main branch of the New York Public Library, off of 5th Avenue. I think this is 41st Street. Just realized I haven't been by here in a long time. I used to come to the Rose Main Reading Room two or three times a week just to write. And I called this project from the phone booth down in the basement. And I guess with winter and the bad weather and just general laziness, I stopped doing that. But now that I'm back here again, just thinking maybe I should put this back in my routine. Just to be someplace different. I really can't work at home all the time. I think one of my earliest memories of New York was coming to that Rose Main Reading Room. So, I was practically a student of the library, if you will. When I was in college, I almost lived at the various libraries on campus. I never fully warmed up to the New York Public Library system, but the libraries were among the first places I sought out when I first moved here. It was at the Rose Main Reading Room that I saw. I was sitting across from a couple of girls, maybe 14 or 15 years old, and one of them was clearly being harassed and hit on by a very well-dressed, sharply dressed businessman. I assumed he was a businessman just from his attire, his sartorial accoutrements. And I was minding my own business, but it was pretty creepy.
where the girl and her friend got up and left. And I don't remember if the guy followed him or if he got the message or what was going on. But I always thought that for the longest time, I thought the Rose Room, the meeting room, was a place for weirdos to go pick up little girls. So I'm checking in from the Diamond District, 47th Street near 6th Avenue, outside of a place called Dykeman Jewelry Exchange. Now this here's a world that I know nothing about. You know, watches and chains and magnificent necklaces. There's always a lot of activity, a lot of bustle. People to-ing and fro-ing. Sometimes I want to stop somebody. I was like, are you going to or fro? Are you to-ing or fro-ing? I've never worn jewelry in my adult life. Not a ring. I don't even wear a watch. I think the closest I came to ever wearing jewelry was... what do you call them? The New Orleans beads, I can't think of the name of it now, but the annual celebration. And I know why I don't wear jewelry. It's because I was very disappointed with my college graduation gift. It was a watch. My mother had given me a watch every year for 4 years. So for college graduation, she did something extra special. She got me another watch. And I didn't really appreciate it at the time, but I've always felt guilty for having never worn it. And I keep it in my kitchen drawer. Maybe I don't deserve those things. Tomorrow I'm going to be doing an interview with a journalist, a graduate student at the Columbia Journalism School, which is sort of ironic because I just let my Columbia Journalism Review subscription expire. There's no way I was going to renew that kind of annoying magazine. I don't know if I'm looking forward to it or just apathetic, but these things, I take them in stride if I'm going to bother doing it. I'm actually pretty happy with the way this playlist project is working out. I've got a lot of work done over the last 2 days. And now I want to spice things up a bit. I'm about to get run over. There's a motorcycle in the park next to this phone that is backing out. I am in its path, should it choose to flatten me. So we'll see what's happening. We're going to a birthday party right now. Maybe I'll circle back and finish what I was staring at with the playlist thing. As always happens, I get to a point with a project like that where I've done everything that I feel I can do without still unplugging for several hours. So there's three pieces of dog shit on the ground where I'm standing right now. Just walking around getting a little bit of air before going back home and getting back to work. Got a bunch of junk in the mail. A lot of strange people outside today. I guess the nice weather brings them out. I paid for this call with nickels. 5 nickels. As I was shoving the nickels in, somebody walking up behind started yelling, "Stop it! Stop it!" I thought she was talking to me. The tablet device that I have has picked up a strange signal. Every once in a while it just starts blurting out GPS instructions. Take a left on 21st Street. And it was pretty busy this morning. I guess that's when most people are in their limos and car services.
I used to pick up radio traffic from the livery cab drivers that were going by. Once in a while, I think it came through the power supply, the electricity. Once in a while, my computer speakers would just start talking. Well, my head hurts, my feet stink, and I don't love Jesus. Actually, only the first part of that is true. My head hurts. But I thought of the remainder of that line because I was listening to Jimmy Buffett for the first time in a long time today. We can take about 15 or 20 minutes of that guy. Very shrewd businessman, I'll give him a lot of credit. Well, this is at 35th Avenue and 21st Street. And I'm just walking around getting some air. Might go find a cheeseburger somewhere.

while. I haven't called in. Maybe this is why, because the phone doesn't work. Okay, I think it's working now. I just noticed I've called from this before. And it says on the placard that this location is 222 Thompson Street. And this is not 222 Thompson Street. And now I'm noticing all kinds of nuances to the paperwork on this thing. It's kind of funny. Funny to me. Well, I'm just walking off a pretty rambunctious night. Catching my breath and trying to get some focus so I can get back to work again, but as I said in an earlier call, which I don't think worked, so I probably won't send it, I spotted something that I wrote in 1993, and it sounds exactly the same as I sound today. Just got to get my focus together, and there's so much time to be wasted.

kind of randomly ended up down by Foster Place. This is that part of the Kmart at Lafayette Street. For some reason, I wouldn't have expected this, but everybody is talking about the capture of the Boston man on this. I mean, everybody from well-dressed to the derelict is trying to understand it.

map site is Alfonso's Bar in Jackson Heights. Kind of surprised at how much there seems to be a lot more police presence than usual. And I suppose it's in reaction to what happened yesterday. Which is kind of crazy. But I intend to go about my business anyway. Even if I suppose it could be considered suspicious to somebody who is paranoid about these things. Like, why is that guy going around taking pictures of payphones and getting their numbers? I had every amount of positive energy working today, but then for some reason I was particularly taken aback by the news out of Boston about the apparent attack. I think if I reacted more strongly than most, it's not because I think anything like that is going to happen here, or although it could. It could mean lifestyle changes again, for as if we haven't had enough of those since September 11th. But I think it also reminds me of the time I was working the Olympics, and I was working a website for the during the Atlanta Olympics when that bomber attacked and killed the woman, and it was pretty nasty. And for the first. A lot longer than you might expect. I didn't know if anybody that I knew down there was involved or near the scene. I had sort of heard whispers that somebody we knew had been injured. And there was all that little uncertainty, and a few people seemed concerned, but once it was revealed that no one we knew was involved, everybody just sort of forgot about it and got back to sports. But I felt like I was the only one who cared afterward, and people thought I was a little strange for it. Maybe they were right. Okay, I'm just making a day of it without having any direction, as is common in my life, but I found this one sort of lonely-looking payphone here at Grand Central, pretty centrally located. I don't know that most people would even notice that it was here. Just scoping out the place and feeling like a thief. Like dropping by, snapping up pictures and phone numbers of these things. But there's one in the seat, the ticketed seating area. No one in there. There were three in there, but I decided not to get them because somebody behind a desk was looking at me funny. I'll try again someday when it's more crowded in there. Anyway, it's a strange freedom to... I don't know how many people do this or how much time most people spend in subways with them unless they're homeless or otherwise forced to do so, but these things look different when you look at them in their permanence and not in and not as their transient functionality.
This is at 8th Avenue and 18th Street. It's near the Joyce Theater, the Blue DVD, the One Man Spa, Brooklyn Industries. It's outside the new Quick Coin Incorporated laundromat. I feel like I'm just about to collapse today. Woke up with what I thought was a light hangover, but it was actually pretty cruel. Got some food in me though, so I felt better after that, but just wandering in and out of subway stations and taking buses for two or three stops, getting some mileage out of my infinite Metro card. Should feel better later though.

I'm starting to think that the 1993 project is a press release only event, or it's become that, because the thing just doesn't work anymore. Yeah. I got connected to the project through a couple of Queens Pay phones, which isn't supposed to be possible, and now every call I make gets cut off after maybe 15 or 20 seconds. So it's about to start raining, and I'm heading over to the museum, but I want to grab some food first.

in 1993, I made my first web page, and it disappeared long, long ago, but it was nothing special. It was just a set of links to Gopher servers and FTP drops. I don't think I made a real content web page until about a year later. All of these were links-friendly affairs, Lynx being the text-based web browser of the day. Needless to say, all that changed quickly with NCSA Mosaic, and for a while there were a lot of web browsers around, WinWeb and Cello, and of course Netscape, Internet Explorer. There were a lot of browsers back then. I was living in a teeny tiny apartment on the Upper East Side, and that's when I got my first real computer as well. I had been working on an art project called the Apology Line, and my involvement with that lasted from maybe up until about 1993. I can't remember exactly when I bailed out on it, but I transcribed a number of calls and helped produce the magazine for it. I guess there was a lot going on in my life, but I tend not to dwell on the past. I'm at 65th Street and 2nd Avenue, and this is across the street from the Silver Star Cafe restaurant. If I remember correctly, I believe that's where I treated myself to a steak dinner to not so much celebrate, but just to commemorate the day that I quit working for the Apology Project. I was happy to be out of that project, but it held far more influence over me than makes any sense now, or than makes any sense to me now. But I was involved with that project from, I think, 92. To sometime in 93, I think. I wasn't keeping records of that stuff at the time, but I spent a lot of time on payphones back then calling that project, as did a lot of other people. I didn't make much money back then, so taking myself out to a steak dinner was a big deal. That's what happened here, 65th Street, 2nd Avenue. This is 67th Street and 2nd Avenue. And this is one of the first phones that I used when I started doing this project a couple of years ago. And I remember it because it's outside of a school. While I was making the call from here a couple of years ago, the bell signaling, I don't know, the beginning or end of a class period, the bell went off in the school. And it made me realize that I have no memory of those sounds from my high school or grade school. I don't remember what the bells or alarms that signaled the beginning or end of class periods. I don't remember what they sounded like. And the only sound I can remember to speak of is from grade school. I remember the sound of the clock. It was a very deliberate sound. Whenever the minute would change, you'd hear a soft thud and then a hard thud.

assassination with her, but whatever. I can't really get a single profile on, like, the type of people chosen. I mean, they chose historians to talk about things. I suppose that makes sense, but I wish it was a little more artistic, I guess. And the vandalism, I don't appreciate it, but even if it wasn't vandalism, it's a pretty ineffectual form of advertising, I would think. I decided to take a trip up to the Upper East Side to see if the 1993 project was any more local to the neighborhood than what I'd found so far. And it started to seem that way, at least at first. I got the incredible shrinking high-rise story and some other seemingly East Side stories, but it does seem to be kind of random, though. Nothing wrong with that, but this particular phone is vandalized with a sticker for the 1993 project, which I'm the sort that doesn't generally appreciate vandalism, but whatever. This is actually one of the first phones that I used when I started doing my project a couple of years ago. I remember it because I remember thinking that it's outside of a school. And I think I remember talking about the sounds of school, and I don't remember any of them. I don't remember what the bell sounded like, or the alarms, or the signals that class was over, or almost over, or I do vaguely remember the sounds of the clock ticking in grade school. Those clocks were very deliberate. Every minute you hear a chunky sound. But I don't remember what the bells sounded like. But when I was here last time, I heard

This is 35th Street and 7th Avenue. Been wandering around for a couple of hours now. Not usually out this late. Very, very crowded, and I was starting to get claustrophobic on the street here, but it's all right. I got a panini at a place that had upstairs seating and took probably 100 pictures of the faces of the people walking by. There's just so many people, so many human beings on Earth, you know. And hoping the earlier call caught the sound that I was going.

0: a desk. And I feel pretty confident about it, but I'm also thinking this is something that I've been saying I should do for about 10 years now. But I'm kind of a snob about workspace. I really like to have a big, flat surface, an oversized desk, and they don't really make those anymore. That's why I've been using a table. It's a big work table that I bought from a friend some years ago. But it's just a table. It has no drawers or filing cabinets built in like a regular desk would. So that has obvious problems. Feels good to buy a desk, though. I hope the delivery goes okay. Maybe I overanalyze it a bit, but I was just worried. I've had furniture deliveries before that were... They had to take it back because they couldn't get the stuff through the door, but I don't think that's going to happen here. I've been tearing it up with my little photo project. Originally, I was going to take one picture a day using the film SLR, using only black and white film. But the one picture a day thing doesn't really make any sense. I mean, I think the challenge should be to take as many good pictures as you can, limiting yourself to the two windows, and that's what I'm going to call the project, two windows. I'm taking all the shots I'm taking are from my two living room windows, which is not a particularly glorious thing to behold. That's why it's a challenge, and it's going well. And a couple of other things, as long as I'm using these calls, is basically taking notes on my thoughts about the new museum pieces. I think it could have benefited from using actual audio from 1993, maybe in the form of 1010 Winds or 880, WCBS 880 News Radio, or even TV News, if they could get that. But an actual, you know, window in time, even though 20 years isn't really that long ago, might have brought some extra ruggedness to it. Another thing was, I didn't make it to the end of a single program, and I don't know how long they were, but if these things are several minutes long, that's kind of a long time to be standing at a public telephone. And since most people probably never used one or haven't used one in a long time, they're going to feel conspicuous standing there, not talking, just standing there listening. Like I say, I'm nobody in the big scheme of things, but I sort of wish they had contacted me because I would have been happy to talk about my years and experiences with the Apology Project, which was a very payphone-centric thing. I was wrong. I had one more quarter left. I didn't check the other pocket. I called a few more times. I'm willing to give it the grip factor. I mean, most of these people are talking about how nasty New York was in 1993. And I think that you can connect to that spirit through calling and hearing these programs through a payphone, since most people would regard these things as filthy. So this is your tangible connection to some line of communication to 20 years ago. And on that basis, it's kind of a cool experience. I just feel like there's a scene being tapped into that, a scene of insiders, a clique, but that might just be my bias. I think if I'm cynical or skeptical about the content, it's that I have no patience for nostalgia. I think nostalgia is a form of bitterness, even when you're talking about the bad old days. Sort of like the nostalgia kind of assumes that only the past is golden and that the future is bleak and everything today sucks. And I can't stand that. You know, I forgot how much fun it is to just wander around Rockefeller Center. There's just so much empty space. It's kind of amazing. But
1: survey that I don't think I'd ever seen before, connecting 6th Avenue and 7th Avenue. And it was a hall of lighted windows that looked like an art installation, but if it's not intentional, then it might be an accidental art. It's just amazing that there's nobody down there and completely silent. In 10 minutes that I sort of walked back and forth. Or whatever, I wanted to just get my thoughts down about the new museum project before I forget my thoughts, because I probably will forget these very quickly. I'm interested in the techniques they used to identify payphones and to restrict calls from non-payphones, but I'm not much impressed with the content. I don't really care when Chas Calmantieri got a big break, and I don't care when some nightclub owner went to town. I also did have the impression that it was going to be hyper-local, which is probably not possible, but it appears that you just get a recorded program at random. I'm also going to look into this, but it uses the not very widely used 855 toll-free exchange. And since the new museum's a non-profit, I wonder if the payphone owners are getting compensated for any of these calls. Normally, if you dial a toll-free number from a payphone, the owner of the phone gets about 50 cents. That's why a lot of places ban access to their toll-free services from payphones, because people exploit it. But I don't remember seeing the 855 thing, and I wonder if that's designed that they don't have to pay the phone to the payphone owners for these calls. Regardless, pretty sure that's all I have to say about it. It's a better idea than what it ends up being, in my humble opinion, that I'm just a payphone guy. I'm not really a celebrity hound. I mean, I can see that 1993 was an interesting point in technology. That's when payphones were still relevant. That's when the internet was only emerging to the general public. And photographs taken in 1993 seem a lot more precious than photographs taken just a few years later, when digital cameras began to be, well, maybe not a few years later, but just several years later, when digital cameras became more common. But the focus of the programs that I heard didn't seem to deal with that. Of course, I'm not going to call from all 5,000 phones. At first, I thought that was sort of the impossible element of the project. I thought you had to hear all the stories. You had to call from every single payphone, but I quickly got that that's not true. By the way, when I made this call, I'm not wearing my normal jacket. I wore my lighter jacket today, so I don't have my usual giant pocket full of quarters. So this call was made on my last quarter, and I'm really hoping that the call is actually being recorded. It would otherwise be very annoying. This happens a lot with any endeavor that relies on payphones. There's a lot of annoyance.
0: So I've called the new museum project like 4 or 5 times, and it's pretty well what I expected. It's celebrities and people who seemed important. If you call twice from the same phone, you'll get a different program on the second time. But it's interesting, as I picked this phone up and somebody had stuck a prayer, a printout of a prayer. It's called A Sinner's Prayer to Receive Jesus as Savior. Dear Heavenly Father, I come to you in the name of Jesus. Your word says, Him that cometh to me, I will in no wise cast out. John, chapter 6, verse 37. So I know you won't cast me out, but you take me in, and I thank you for it. You said in your word, If thou shalt confess with thy mouth the Lord Jesus, and shalt believe in thine heart, that God hath raised him from the dead, thou shalt be saved. For whosoever shall call upon the name of the Lord shall be saved. I believe in my heart that Jesus Christ is the Son of God. I believe he was raised from the dead for my justification. I am calling upon his name, the name of Jesus, so I know, Father, that you save me now. Your word says, With the heart man believeth unto righteousness, and with the mouth confession is made unto salvation. I do believe with my heart, and I confess Jesus now as my Lord. Therefore I am saved. Thank you, Father.
1: So this is 5th Avenue and 51st Street across from St. Patrick's Cathedral. And it took me a while to find a working payphone, but I found a couple and I called into this 1993 project that somebody at the New Museum put together. I'm sorry, I don't remember his name right now. But all I'm really getting are like celebrity commercials and stuff, if you want to call it that, not to be cynical, but I mean, I've only called twice, but I just got Chaz Palminteri talking about his one-man show. But it's kind of cool, I guess. I'm going to assume there's actually nothing in these programs that has to do with payphones proper, but who cares about those anyway? So taking a cue from some website I saw somewhere once, I set up my film SLR on a tripod. I'm pointing it out my apartment window. And my intention is to take one quality picture a day, and only one picture, until I run out of film. And I'm going to use black and white film. I saw somebody did a project like this. But he lived out in the woods, and he was sort of at an advantage, I guess. And that he had all kinds of wild animals and stuff, and nature to photograph. My view is not particularly inspiring, but I missed a couple of shots today, though. It was one of an airplane flying through with just a really beautiful angle. And, of course, there's plenty of windows that sometimes fly open, and who knows what photographic gold awaits. I guess I don't need to limit it to the one window. I could limit it to both of the living room windows and maybe even the bedroom windows if I ever open those again. But we'll see how long I stay with this.
2: Hi, this message is for Francis Kelso. This is your eye doctor's office, Dr. Sawan Lau, inside Lens Crafters in Alamuana, confirming your appointment tomorrow at 9:30 a.m. Thank you. Have a nice day.

0: man, which is not good. I tried to do some productive things, but I just kept falling asleep. But it's a beautiful day. Got an interesting email from somebody regarding a comedy payphone project. It's the sort of thing in the past I might never have responded to, but I don't know.
1: I don't think I've ever called from this one, but I use this phone a lot. This is on Steinway Street outside of a barber shop, and I never actually use this one. Or I almost never use this one because there's always shady people standing around by it, but it's raining out tonight, so there's nobody here. Nobody but me. This is one of those phones that if you dial *22, you get a recorded program of current headlines and weather forecasts and sports scores and all that stuff. It's pretty cool. It's a Microsoft product, actually, that typically you're not allowed to call from a payphone, but this one is wired to let you do it. I had a good day. I feel a lot better than I did yesterday, and I'm close to normal again, which has been my goal since Friday. I got some good work done today, and I was starting to wonder if I still had it in me, but it's all good. Just going to walk around in the rain a little bit and then head to get a couple of drinks and maybe catch the end of a trivia match at the bar. Actually, you know what? It's not a barber shop. It's a watch repair shop, but I guess maybe it used to be a barber shop because it still has the words barbershop painted on the wall, but it looks more like a watch repair shop now. Well, it's raining and all, but it's actually pretty beautiful out tonight. I'm actually calling this in from the couch today. It's starting to snow, and it's windy as hell outside. And I'm probably not going to go outside at all today. But I'm sitting here drawing circles, which is a self-assigned task. I just sort of arbitrarily chose circles, but I bought this Wacom tablet a long time ago, and I've always wanted to learn to draw, and I can sort of draw, but I can never draw the same thing twice, and that's not a way to. So I'm just sort of meandering about with it, just learning how this thing works. And I glanced at the website when I re-downloaded the software, and it said something that I had noticed today for the first time, which is that I think my arm is going to be sore because this is working some muscles that I'm not used to working. And the website said that this thing is designed for artists who are trained in the trained to work from the shoulder or elbow. And yeah, my shoulder feels like it might be sore after using this thing for a while. But I guess since I'm trained as a pianist, though, maybe these muscles are already good to go. But I just want to be able to use this thing as naturally as I would a regular pen. I don't know if that's really going to happen, but I still can't sign my name, for crying out loud. But then again, I can't sign my name using those credit card signature things where you sign on when the UPS delivers, UPS person delivers. I can't really sign my name on those things either, so I don't think anybody can. Well, I'm feeling close to normal today. And that's been my goal since Friday. Something went wrong Friday night, and Saturday I just felt like a train wreck all day, all the way to the end of the, going to bed. I'm glad I feel something approaching normal today. We've got sunny days ahead, but not today. It's snow coming in. I saw an editorial yesterday with which I fully agreed regarding the payphone redesign contest. It just seems sort of cynical to me that the city is soliciting creative ideas and design concepts with not even the slightest suggestion that there'll be compensation or prizes or anything. Nobody's going to get a contract out of it. Nobody's getting shit. They're just going to take the ideas and do their thing with it. And I can see where that might appeal to some people, but the real talent is going to stay away. On the other hand, the people with the most at stake, which are the big advertising companies that own a lot of those payphones today, they're the ones who probably have a wary eye on this whole contest because it's their business that's being redesigned. And some of them will probably be kicked out or disenfranchised. Maybe that's not the right word, but they are franchisees. And maybe they'll lose their franchises as a result of this contest. So they're the ones who probably have the most meaningful contributions, but because they actually understand the business, but the balance of people that contributed to the contest, they probably never even used a payphone.

little bit. It's Sunday now. And I woke up feeling better than yesterday, but I still feel pretty shitty. Not sure what this all is, but I was feeling really sharp pain in my chest for a little bit. It was really not subtle. Something in there is trying to tell me something. And I think I know what it is. Right now I'm just walking around looking for signs that say you are being recorded. They're everywhere. I'm just walking out in the public domain being recorded. Further and yon. So yesterday, after I wrote a little story about a woman I used to work with who was obsessed with doing great things with tubes. First of all, I was amused to look up her name and find that she had won an industry award for innovative tube designs. But it further inspired me to look up, try to find contact info for my the first great boss I ever had. And that was back in, like, I guess 1994 or 1995. And I have looked her up several times over the last many years. I've never been able to find anything on her. I was actually afraid something had happened, but this time I figured it out. Just a little search engine jujitsu, and I figured out how I had been searching wrong for her the whole time was I didn't take into account her married name, which I didn't think she was using. But whatever the case, I wrote to her and she wrote back almost immediately, and it just felt great because she really was a very important person to me. And we're not going to, maintain a correspondence, I don't think, but it's good to know that the channels are open and that we found each other. It's funny, she says that her daughter is engaged, and I'm like, wait a minute, your daughter is 6 years old. In my mind, that is. But, her daughter lives in New York, and I think I found what looked like her Facebook page. So she's doing well. She actually went to Brown, and we were just on the Brown campus last week, a few weeks ago. Anyway, I don't know, I wanted to write her to thank her for being such an inspiring and encouraging force in my life, but I've become careful about doing that or skeptical because I always feel like those sort of, heaping praise on somebody else is a form of vanity, but I've been waiting so many years to tell her that I figured I might as well follow through. I have not seen one of these in a while. This is a New York City public telephone company phone. There used to be a bunch of these in Midtown, but I don't remember the last time I spotted one. This is Northern Boulevard and 62nd Street. Now I'm just ambling my way up. My plan is to catch the Q66 bus back. But that's one of those buses that always seems to pass by when you don't need it. I felt a little guilty as I was eating that orange before because I was dropping the orange peels on the sidewalk. I'm imagining the gumshoe, what do they call it? Is it beef tape? Private detective, police officer, bank officer who might see me do this and stop me. But think about that stuff sometimes. I remember this time I was walking around, I was totally bombed. Although I didn't look at it. I can get pretty drunk without looking drunk at all. Then I was walking and I went walking home and I went into a store to buy a bottle of steak sauce. And I came out and carrying the steak sauce in a little brown bag, and this police officer sitting in his car sees me, and he looks and he sees the bag, and he's like, "Excuse me, sir, what's in the bag?" And I take it out, and then I say, "It's a bottle of steak sauce." And this police officer looked like he was about 15 years old,
and his partner sitting in the other seat was just laughing and laughing and laughing, and he was pretty embarrassed. But I remember thinking, if I was, you know, black, or if I looked like, I don't know, one of the project's kids or something like that, there could have been a shakedown of some sort or an inconvenience. It's not fair, but that's our reality. Sometimes I mean, I don't have much exposure to it, but sometimes I think this has got to be one of the most racist cities in the world. So this is 34th Avenue and 58th Street, across the street from Christ Lutheran Church. I'm just walking down the street eating an orange, and making a big mess of myself. I crap over my jacket, on my gloves, on my hand, and fingers that would be. Lingering daylight is coming.

I mean, I called in earlier from a couple of films, or one of the couple of films that I forgot existed, but it was a Van Wagner film, so I'm pretty sure the call quality was not going to be good enough to use. I don't think I've ever called from this phone before. It's at 43rd Street in Broadway. And it's got some pretty righteous graffiti all around the inside of it. The phone that I called from before was 30th Place and Thompson Avenue. And I was saying that I thought there had been a horrible accident at that intersection last week. And turned out it was actually at the other intersection one block up that I found the roadside memorial. I can never remember the word for that. It was a word for roadside memorials, but and it was pretty sad. There was a, I don't know if it was true to circumstances, but there was a outline of the body on the sidewalk with some spray-painted words to the effect that somebody died here by a car, hit by a car, but that no criminality was suspected, and why. And there was a whole pile, a whole mountain of flowers and notes that people had left. I hadn't been on one of these long photo runs in a long time because it's been getting dark so early, and I've been told that I'm just going to keep going.

You know, I forgot that these RFA phones were here. This is Tom Fernando in 30th place, outside of something. I forgot that these payphones were here. There's two of them. Only one of them works. So Thompson Avenue in 30th place. I'm just out for a wander. I've been not going out for these long photo runs so much because it got dark so early. And of course, it's been cold as hell. There was a horrible accident here a couple of days ago. Last week, I guess. It's either here or one block over. Somebody just lost control of their vehicle and plowed into the intersection, and one kid was killed and four were injured. This is near the LaGuardia Community College, where I did one of my only, my one and only photojournalism jobs for the Queens Chronicle. First and kind of a job, but I went to some ribbon cutting ceremony. I don't remember what the. Oh, it was about the Hall of Flags. And that's what the event focused on. And the Hall of Flags is actually pretty cool, because it has flags from almost every country on Earth. But it only represents the student body population in the countries that everybody comes from. Because that is war here. But I was there for like 3 hours, and I was supposed to get paid $10, but they never paid me. I just went on a semi-spontaneous purge binge where I just tried to get rid of some junk. I didn't really

0: I'm heading out to Costco just on a reconnaissance mission. I'm not going to buy anything today. I'm looking for egg rolls. Just want to see what they have. The Nibia Nibiatchet. The wind was just blowing in my face so hard that it made my eyes water. And that always reminds me of the time when I lived on the east side and it was snowing and cold as hell and the wind was blowing really hard. And I was running to catch the bus, and the bus was leaving the station right as I started running to get it, but the bus driver saw me, and he stopped and let me on, which is very nice of him, I guess. But they get on, and he sort of points his fingers at me, and he's like, next time you get on at the station, all right? And I just was going to ignore him, but I walked to the back of the bus, and these two women looked up at me, and they saw that my eyes were open. They saw these tears coming out of my eyes. And they're looking at me like, aw, don't be sad, you know. But my eyes were swatting because of the wind and everything from outside. Not because I was crying at the bus driver yelling at me.
1: I am pretty sure this phone has not worked for years, but that it has suddenly come back to life. I don't know why I say suddenly, but suddenly is a leak word in my vocabulary. Extremes like suddenly and ultimately and finally. Those are words of leakness. I saw a funny poetry leak word a couple weeks ago. Vim. If you use the word vim in your poetry, you're not doing something right, or you're doing something wrong. Where is this anyway? This is Northern Boulevard at near 51st Street outside of the shopping center. Going to get a sandwich at the Starbucks using my freebie gift card. Still dreading the whole prospect of moving, but I guess if I just continue to warm up to it and exercise the muscles that are bringing me down about this, maybe I'll be in shape.
0: I'm getting tired but more importantly, I'm getting depressed just thinking about it, but it looks like I have to move out of my apartment. The landlord wants to renovate and probably raise the rent, and I just can't deal. I don't care about raising the rent. I just never really liked the apartment that much, and I never liked the landlord. He's a compulsive liar, which he just proved again yesterday. But I've been saying for years that I want to move, and I've got plenty of time to do it, but like I say, it's moving sucks. So I'm not feeling particularly great, and I probably won't be for the coming weeks. But I really do need a place where I can have a dedicated office, a place where I can shut the door behind me and shut the door at the end of the day. I think that's the one thing I envied about, or one of the things I envied about an artist friend I used to know. He had a railroad-type apartment, but in the middle of it was a closed-off room, and that's where he did all his audio work. He did a phone art project, and it wasn't the giant-size apartment that I envied. It was that small little room. So that's all I really want out of a new place. calling in from Providence Station, Amtrak. So we made it out here after a long day walk. It's all good. This is the payphone room. And there used to be, it looks like 1, 2, 3, 4, 5, 6, 7, 8, including this one. Now there's only one. But they still have this fairly large room made available for it. The PTS, which means it might work, or it might not. And when you look at the payphones that were removed, you see the outline of the paint where they used to be, and it looks anthropomorphic, looks human. It's like a face is screaming, sticking its tongue out. We had a nice little chit-chat with the cab driver about the weather. And he sort of confirmed what I said as we were coming up here, that the snow was nasty until we got about maybe 15 minutes out of Providence. And then the snow seemed to slow down quite a bit. He said, he sort of confirmed that by saying that everybody else but Providence got the snow this on Friday. Well, we're here pretty early, actually. Now that we see what the station is, we see that maybe we could have afforded to come later, but it's all good. We're just hanging out. We're out here on beautiful North Main Street near the Honeydew Donuts and a convenience store. I think we're called ANS. And it's not a beautiful stretch of road, but this is where we had to go to get to and from the North Burial Ground, which is a pretty old cemetery from 1700, and we found some cool stuff. We found the very first burial out there, and I think we found John Brown. We're a little confused about that. And we found a few other things I can't remember off the top of my head. One of the signatories of the Declaration of Independence, Hopkins. So, all in all, a pretty good run for what was sort of half the ground was pretty depressing. And I thought, it was so quiet and so still that the other half of it near the interstate was both more active in terms of people visiting and just general ambiance, if you want to call it that. Anyway, we're rolling on.
2: There's a certain model of payphone enclosure which has a couple of metal notches on it on one of the inside walls. And it always just stood out to me as strange. I couldn't understand what purpose they served. They're like, sort of hard to describe actually, but they're like little shelves, and I think that they're like enclosed shelves. And I thought maybe they were used, somehow useful while setting the payphone up or something. But just for the hell of it, I've been hiding small amounts of change, like 25 or 30 cents. And I used to stuff printouts of my bad poetry in one of these particular payphones. And it was just an amusing little thing. I'd come back later to see if anybody took it or what. And once in a while somebody did, although I don't know if it just fell out. But whatever the case, I went back to one of those phones today and discovered that my little amount of money that I had left last time had been replaced by a rusty straight-edge razor blade, which was a little surprising, but I don't know if somebody's trying to play games with me or fuck with me, but maybe it's not all fun and games like I think.
0: See, this is 48th Avenue and 39th Place, and this payphone, it's the earpiece is missing, but I can still hear, and apparently I can still make a call. I just saw a beautiful Buick. It's on a tow truck, but I'm assuming it's in for repairs and not. I don't think it was illegally parked anywhere. I mean, can't tell just by looking at it. But I never used to appreciate beautiful old cars, but at some point I just took notice of them. People spend so much time and effort, and they lavish so much skill and money and time into making those things look beautiful. And they really appreciate it when they see people taking the pictures of it and stuff. find in those type of cars. But it looks like a 19.

suddenly it is just cold as hell. I didn't see this coming. I suppose I should have checked my weather site. I feel like I'm trapped out here. Nowhere to go. I checked into this hippie coffee shop, but it's really drafty in there. And I started writing something, and I just posted it to my website, but I was concentrating so much that I didn't realize they were blasting really obnoxious music. So when I finished what I was doing, I felt like I was in hell, cold and loud, and the coffee is not very good either. So now I'm going to head back. I haven't eaten anything today. My head is about to explode. I fell asleep thinking about the alphabet again. I've had this lifelong, ever since I was in grade school, I've had this lifelong sort of mini OCD habit where I try to find the middle letter of a word or a sentence. And of course, there isn't always going to be a middle letter because plenty of words out there have an even number of letters. So if the word is phone, while the middle is O, but if the word is telephone, the middle is P. But if the word is sprinkle, well, the middle two letters are I and N. So the OCD kicks in, and that I try to find the middle letter between I and N. And there is none. It's KL, because the letters between I and N are JK, L and M. So it's a KL center. Sprinkle is a KL center. It's a kilo. It's a kilogram. But the word sign, for instance, S-I-G-N, the middle letter is H, but it's a reverse H because G comes before I. But the reverse H is exactly the same. It's like an ambigram. You turn it backwards, the mirror image of the letter H is the same as the front-facing version of the letter H. So sign, in all caps at least, is a perfect word. So I'm out here today shooting some film. I have about 8 or 9 rolls of film sitting around that I need to use before they expire. And these don't expire until December, which is like 9 months away, but I wanted to get through them anyway, because I will sit there and sit there if I don't just get off my ass and use them. I've been focusing on color, and I think I just got a nice shot of a street light, of all things. But standing outside of a pawn shop, which has the most garish neon signage I think I've seen around here. Sign says cash loans, but the grade is down, and so some stuff is obscured, and it looks like it says cash cans. I was like, well, where can I get some of those? It's really bright today, that's why I wanted to get out. The sun's already gone down. My destination was a playground over here, because I've noticed lately how freakish some of the, I don't know what you call them, the structures, the jungle gyms and the things that the kids climb up on. Some of them are really freakish looking, if you look at them that way. And I made it over there, but the place is really crowded today. Not what I had in mind. So I might go back tomorrow. Gonna keep burning the film. Burning the film, burning the film, burning the film.

0: Now, this is one of the two payphones inside the Winter Garden Theater on Broadway. And this is where they're showing that had the musical Mamma Mia now, but for years this is where they were showing Cats. And this is where I saw Cats in 1986 when I came here with my mother to audition for Juilliard. And that was a memorable trip in a lot of ways, but Cats really stood out as like a, it just seemed like a blockbuster to me, and at the time it was kind of the sensation of Broadway, or so I was led to believe. When I moved to New York in 1990, I remember thinking, wow, now, this is great, now I can go see Cats every day, every week I'm going to go see Cats, just because I'm here, I can, but I never did until they announced that the show was finally closing. And I think that was, it might have been like 1997, like maybe 98. And I went to see it with a little bit of trepidation, really, because I didn't think it was going to live up to my memory of it, but it was dismal. The show was just dead. That show was done. And those Cats, to go with the inevitable feline pun, those Cats were just burned out. And there was actually one of the players that had been in the show the whole 16, 17 year run. But that was also the trip where I found a letter from Ruth. My mom and I stayed at the Empire Hotel, which is at Lincoln Center. And I guess I opened one of the dresser drawers, or one of the table drawers, and found a room service menu, but on the back of it was this handwritten note, and it said, Dear Peter, I hope your shit is coming out real good. When you come out and on my face, I will make you climax to the max. And there was something else, and then it was signed, Your Cunt, Ruth. And I wasn't really sure what I was looking at the time, but my mother was suitably shocked and horrified. I think she told me to throw it away. But somehow I snuck it out and got it back to Tampa and showed it to my buddies in school, and they were real impressed that I got some real New York City grit. Of course, it took me some time to realize that this was a note from a hooker to her John, and that I guess she was just giving him his money's worth while he was taking a dump. I guess John didn't really, or Peter, sorry, it's either Peter or John, I can't remember now, but I'm calling him John because that's the client name, but, this is also where, after we left Cats on that trip, it was cold and might have even been snowing a little bit, and we just walked right out onto Broadway, and I guess we didn't have money for a cab, or we thought we didn't have money for a cab, so my mom just, we started walking back, and we were promptly getting followed by a shady-looking guy. But then he sort of took off when somebody stopped me and asked me if I had a change for a dollar, maybe. It was something that I actually would have had. It's not like he asked me for a cigarette or a light or anything. And so I stopped to try to help that guy out, but I guess I didn't have the change. So I went and I just kept walking. And then that shady-looking guy started following us again. And he really did look like he had something on his mind. He had us targeted as terrorists. And my mother just knows what's happening, and she just walks right out into the middle of Broadway. And buses are coming at us, and cars and shit, and they're blasting their horns, calling us crazy idiots. But it got rid of that guy that was following us. I saw him just sort of say, fuck this. I think he went off down maybe 52nd Street or 53rd Street. And we got back to the hotel just fine without having to take a cab. But New York was pretty shady back then. It was still a little bit like that when I got here. It changed quickly. Now, I mean, I was just in Times Square looking at the Smurfs. People dressed up as Smurfs and Fozzie the Bear and the Incredible Hulk and all this bullshit. It's Disneyland. How can you love that? You know, how can you love New York? How can you love Times Square anymore? not so much New York, but Times Square. People used to talk about the old Times Square as like a place that was, for all its flaws, had character. Just remembered what I was going to say earlier, that I saw two people using vape pens, one right next to the other. It's probably the highest concentration of vape pen usage I've seen in a long time. I mean, not probably, it is. But there was one picture from a long time ago of three people in a row using all the available phones. And man, used to just see rows and rows of people hogging the pay phones. You know, I always say I don't get nostalgic for that stuff, but anyway, this is a standalone phone. I'm surprised this one's still here.
1: I tried to call this in yesterday, but the call did not actually go through, even though the phone took my money and I spoke for a minute. I'm thinking I should become a genealogist. I think that's one of those things that you can just become one by saying you're one, or just by doing it. There are these certification programs, but they look like, they look kind of meaningless. Kind of like going to bartending school, expecting to get a job as a bartender, when almost everybody in that realm got their job through just being there. I really had a good time exploring the record of one of the random names that I spotted out at the big cemetery. It's a perfectly common, ordinary name. I didn't think I was going to have much luck finding anything on this particular person, but turns out he was a wealthy oil man who lived in a fancy-looking Park Avenue place. And he also wrote musicals in college and had sort of a broad background. So I'm just piecing together a timeline just to get started on this type of thing. There's really not much out there for most people, as you might expect, but on the other hand, it is surprising how much the public record reveals about people. And I think I said before that Ancestry.com does, I was skeptical of them at first, but they do a pretty impressive job of organizing and making accessible to those mountains of illegible census records and illegible, I don't know what else, voting registries and stuff like that. But
0: so they finally tore down the old building at 37th Avenue and 31st Street. It was an old house that had been abandoned and derelict for years, as long as I can remember living here. I had seen demolition notices on it, on the fence around it, like maybe 2 years ago. And I'm pretty sure one of those demolition notices had it scheduled for like January of 2011, but I guess there was no rush. I'm sort of curious what they're going to put in next, but that house was kind of scary looking. It looked probably infested with all kinds of rodents, and there were a bunch of cats living in the backyard for a while. But, speaking of death and destruction, though, I did a lot of good work today on a project I've been meaning to look at again for a long time. The forensic genealogist has come back in me, but and I might even try to solicit paying work in that field again. But I spent a lot of time today looking at and transcribing some of the tombstone pictures I've taken over the last, well, the more recent ones. But it's a lot easier to do this now than it used to be because I have software that can essentially read the text off the images that I got. And I have to clean it up a little bit, but it's much quicker than it might seem if you expect it to be like the old days of just copying it down. But I sometimes wonder if my day is not sabotaged on some level by starting things off by staring at pictures of tombstones, but I feel good today. Good work makes me feel good. Hard work makes me feel good.
1: You know, I wonder sometimes if my day is sabotaged on
0: most days when I, the first thing I do is wake up and look at pictures of tombstones. I sort of got back onto that detail. Doesn't mean to justify that for a long time I spent wandering around cemeteries for no apparent purpose. It's the forensic genealogist in me coming back again. I'm thinking I might solicit that kind of work again. Invite people to pay me $50 to go out and get a picture of their ancestors' tombstone. But I had bad luck with that before.

So I'm almost feeling normal after, I guess, two and a half days of not, or 3 days of not. But, I just completed a sort of unusual delivery. Last week I opened up a garbage can and there was an image of Mary, Mother of Jesus, looking up at me. It was as if somebody had put it there to shock whoever opened the trash can next. So I grabbed it after I posted a picture of it to Facebook, and somebody said that she wanted it if I could get it for her. This woman who I corresponded with once in a while. It seemed like an absolute, well, I'm not going to say. But I wasn't able to do it Tuesday, but when I went to do it yesterday, something really strange happened. I got it to the post office, and a nail popped out of the envelope, and I wasn't even going to try to send it under those circumstances. I mean, obviously, the postal employees could get jammed, but a nail sticking out is probably not going to work well with the machinery of the postal service. It's crazy. Someone else is using the other payphone here. I've never... Well, I don't know about never, but I just walked up to get some shirts from the locker. And I had a really good time seeing the Letterman show on Tuesday. I had a good time once we got in there. My girlfriend was awesome again, but I was feeling pretty claustrophobic. I've seen the show a number of times, but I don't remember feeling so herded as this time. And I was hoping to get to ask Dave a question, but that didn't happen. But it was a fun show, though. I always enjoy going. I'm going to. So I just stepped out for a walk. And I think I just happened to cross my next photo subject fixation. I'm sure this has been done before, but it's amazing how many signs there are warning you that you're being recorded by surveillance video cameras. So if they can take pictures of me, I guess I can take pictures of them, right? There's a really amusing one over by the cemetery. Smile, you're being recorded. Big smiley face. This is a photo subject. This is actually almost too easy. The sun is incredibly bright. It's windy and cold, but not as bad as yesterday. And I was wondering where all the school kids were, but then I remember it's a holiday. As I think I mentioned last time, I feel like I've always greeted the day by stepping outside and into the flow of pedestrian traffic of kids leaving, just getting out of school. I went outside, I started walking, and as soon as I got outside, I was like, what the hell am I doing out here? It's windy as hell, it's cold. The wind is just like biting my face off. And yet somehow I persevered. Or I persisted. And here I am all the way down to Queens Plaza. I don't think I've called in from this payphone before, but I may have actually. This was the only one that worked during the earthquake, or after the earthquake. And it's the only one left on this side of the plaza, unless you go upstairs to the subway station. I haven't been down here much lately. I sort of came down this way yesterday, but I'm just stretching my legs and trying to walk off a headache. It's a very annoying headache, but I turned on all my computers and stuff and gave it. That's why I went out for a walk, is to give it all that stuff time to fully start up, because it takes its time. That's why I leave it on 24/7 most of the time. I discovered another website that got at all the same data that I've been mining for the last few days. So if they can get at it, so can I. Simple as that.
it doesn't bother me that they've already, you know, made their website using this data, because I'm going to do a different project with it if I follow through on this. This is an interesting phone. It's a Vector telecom phone. Vector makes most of its money from advertising, but this is a standalone phone with no ads on it. These are the most perilous ones out here, or the most imperiled. So, all right. I'm standing outside of a new bar that I don't think is actually open yet, but it's getting there. And it's called the Windmill. And it's not taking up the space of a place where Pistol Pub used to be. And I spent the morning and afternoon with us researching the history of the suggestive bustling culture.

others that know. They are seeming like they're searchable, but they're not all of them let you.

Thank you.

There was sort of following in my path.

0: The scene at the Walgreens just now almost became chaotic. I thought somebody might start a riot. The line was getting ridiculous because this one elderly woman was disputing a 99-cent overcharge. And she was being very meticulous about it, but in the process, I swear about 30 or 35 people in line accumulated almost immediately. And about half of them were screaming kids, like about 10 years old. And they weren't just screaming, they were running around. And then there were three people that I thought were all insane, just talking into thin air. But I realized that they were all talking into their Bluetooth headsets. And they said, oh, what's up, they were talking to. And these three really tall guys who were not just talking to me, they were practically screaming because I guess they thought they had to. Everybody else was screaming. And I'm pretty sure one of those guys just got impatient and just walked out without paying for a handful of stuff. But I just stood in one place and took a deep breath, and sure enough, they opened a cash register on the other side of the store. And as always happens when this happens, the people at the end of the line pulled ahead to the head of that line, even though sociologically and sort of in terms of seniority, the people who were near the front of the current line should be the ones that got up to the head of the new line. But whatever the case, it was tense for a minute, but I didn't let it bother me.
1: Almost every day that I get up, wake up, and go outside, I'm walking against the traffic of kids getting out of school. Happened again today, happened yesterday, it's been happening every day for a long time, and I've worked out routes that I take that I can avoid the mob of kids. I'm going back to the locker again. I think my love affair with this Amazon locker thing has stemmed from my, I don't know if it's a desire or a fear or a little of both. Something about rootlessness, sort of imagine myself as not having any fixed address, or else I imagine that either it's root by design or by disaster, someday I'll lose everything, and I need to make myself aware of the options that I would need to have to be able to get things delivered to me. I mean, this is why I rent a P.O. box, this is why I have a storage room, this is why I spread some of my websites around to other places. I'm always imagining the disaster will come, but I'll have something. Something will keep the lights on for me. I had a brief correspondence today with somebody through Facebook, and somebody who I've noted his postings and stuff for a long time. Seems like a good guy. And he's a poet, but he's more of a, he does the readings and the theater and stuff. But it's funny because he commented that he thanked me for something that I posted a long time ago. I think it's how he put it. He said that I wrote something about going to the ocean for inspiration, but all I did was get wet and cold. And I don't remember ever posting that, but I'm not gonna deny it. It's pretty eloquent, and maybe I did say it, just don't remember. There's a lot of that going around. It's a beautiful day. Oh look, there's a Lincoln Town Car pulling up to the empty Super Center. It's surprising how many bags are stuffed into garbage cans. I never really paid attention, but those bags are just stuffed with something, I don't know what, and I'm not going to go rummage through them to find out, but it looks a little shady now that I really take a look at it, now that I go around picking through trash cans. But I remember that there's a $100 penalty for you to throw away if you throw away personal or business materials in a public trash can. So if you get a bill, and you open it and you throw the envelope into the public trash can, the police will pick through the trash and find you and send you a $100 ticket. It just proves once again that we live in peaceful times. I did not place the photo where I was thinking of it because there were just too many people around. There was a Con Edison crew nearby, and then there were, I think, four or five people just kind of standing around. And I don't want anybody asking me what the hell I'm doing with this. All right. And I just dialed the wrong number again. I don't understand how that happens. As I've said before, I swear that sometimes I dial the right number, and these payphones just mysteriously connect you to something else.

0: I'm halfway to picking up some stuff at the Amazon locker up the street, and I realize I don't have a bag to carry all the stuff in, but it should be okay. But just in case, I'm picking through garbage cans looking like a wino, seeing if I can find a discarded shopping bag that someone left behind. I did that once in Midtown when I picked up a bunch of mail in my P.O. box and discovered I couldn't carry it comfortably. I mean, I could carry it, but it was very awkward. So I was picking through trash bags on Fifth Avenue, and I think I found a Brooks Brothers bag. So I looked like a classy guy all of a sudden, carrying a Brooks Brothers bag. But anyone who saw it and thought I was a classy guy probably would not have guessed that I picked it out of the trash. I have in my pocket one of these payphone pictures that I laminated and put sticky stuff on the bottom, on the back, so that I'm going to put it up where there used to be a payphone up here at 36th Avenue, and I think it's 36th Street. I really resented the removal of that one. Well, I'm going to go about my business. I met up with my friend from high school last night. Was in town with a traveling school field trip type of thing. And I wasn't able to go to the one that I wanted to go to because the storm came along. Turns out maybe we could have made it, maybe not, but whatever the case, we met at Rockefeller Center while the kids were having fun skating. And we were just talking, and it's always good to see him. He's a really good guy. And I was just a little surprised that I had to remind him that my father would commit suicide. I mean, I'm not offended that he doesn't remember that, but it was just a little awkward to ease into that subject without just coming right out and saying, well, you don't remember? Because that's not what I was thinking, but that would be the obvious way to ask the question. But like I said, I'm not offended. It's just somewhat awkward for a couple of minutes there. So, just reminded me, though, that however conflicted I might be about the thing, about the incident and the circumstances, and however disgusted I might be by the way he chose to do it, you got to give him some respect for giving a big fuck you to the aging process, and you got to give him a lot of respect for seeing that he thought that there was nothing left for him but however many years of hospitals and tubes in his arms and life support, and all that other bullshit that keep you alive when you don't need to be. And he saved himself a lot of misery, and he saved us a lot of worry. Well, okay, the big storm is over. This payphone enclosure is partly covered in snow on the inside, so it must have been blowing pretty hard, as they predicted. We didn't get it as bad as the other areas, but still a pretty serious storm. It's funny, I'm looking down the sidewalk here at a picture of Ed Koch, and he's like reclining. He's resting his head on his hand and lying down. It's a very odd photo to be looking at this moment. I'm just walking around seeing what I bumped into. Bumped into a couple of people out on the street. Had a brief conversation. Just gonna get back out. I guess I have cabin fever or something. I got an email today from somebody who says he uses payphones a lot, uses them regularly. And he just wrote to complain about how much they suck, how they never work, and there's no way to contact the owners of the phones because the contact information is usually wrong. It was just kind of an amusing correspondence. I wrote back with my litany of complaints, but I'm not expecting this to blossom into a long-term correspondence. It's just interesting that I don't know how many people are really familiar with the nuances of failure that inhabit these devices. I mean, it's not even that they don't work. When you pick them up, it's just sometimes you think they work, but they don't.
1: they'll take your money or they won't take your money, or you put the quarter in, it just comes right back out, so you can't make a call. Or it'll take your money and complete a call, but the person you call can't hear you. And I swear to God, this has happened to me, that I dialed the right number and it connects me to some other number. I don't know if that's, maybe the push buttons are misprogrammed or something. There's a bottle of Georgie vodka on top of this payphone. It's empty. And there's a small plastic cup with a brown liquid in it. Now, I hope this is the right number, because it rang 5 times and this usually answers on the first ring. If it's the wrong number, then you're about to be viciously entertained. I was just calling to check in. I know I've said this before, but I'm just so manically overextended anymore. I realize that every time I sit down to do one thing, and I realize it would probably take a full year of doing just that to do it the way it should be done. And what I need is a manager or a coach or just somebody to tell me what I'm doing, or tell me what that I'm doing is bullshit and what is not, but I probably wouldn't listen to anybody who tried to do that anyway, so it's probably just as well. I mean, I might listen to somebody if they were paying me, or if I was paying them, but I don't understand where that arrangement could be even made to exist. A friend of mine is getting a book published, and he seems pretty excited about it. Happy to hear that. I dug up some old pictures today that reminded me of some little research projects I've been wanting to do. I was digging into Ancestry.com. I was looking for some of the people that I've done some research on, but as anyone who's used that site knows, it's not like you just sign up and all this information just magically presents itself to you in a coherent form. It's a big mess of undecipherable public records from 150 years ago. But they do a better job than I expected of making it somewhat coherent.

0: I'm at Madison Avenue on 48th Street, or near 48th Street. I feel like a ton of bricks up there. Because I haven't drunk wine in a long time. But it was almost tripping. You know, we were walking over here. I had to walk from Lexington to the Waterman Bridge. Just stopped all the trains from all the NQ&R trains at least. I'm gonna go back down to Grand Central. See how that works out. Take the 7 there.
1: I think I got rid of the payphone at 14th Street and 34th Avenue. I think that could not work for months. It seems like the routine is once one of these phones stops working, they don't bother fixing it, they just take it away. It's one of those things, though, it's like different from other objects. Like, once that phone is gone, it's never coming back. Nobody's ever going to replace that thing. It's not like I needed it for anything critical, but, you just hate to see old friend go away. That's one of the first ones that I started a, Then and Now series, where I went around finding the phones that I got pictures of a long time ago and seeing if they were still there. And that was the first one that I went out to find, and then I was able to reverse engineer from the, what I guess you call forensic analysis of the picture. I was able to reverse engineer where it was. It was almost impossible to figure out where the heck it was, because the picture was so unclear. I mean, you know, there was no context on the picture, right? But this one is still here. This is the payphone at the end of the road. This is actually the phone that I started, where I first got fairly serious about.

0: something else I wanted to mention about the seminars yesterday was that I have this outlook on a lot of things, but for most of the time that I've been doing what I do for a livelihood, I feel like I'm getting away with something. I feel like I'm playing a game or gaming a system in ways that may or may not benefit my audience. I think it does, but sometimes we can fool ourselves into thinking that we're living meaningful lives. And as I may have said, I forget if I said this the other night or last night, but when I did a focus group a number of years ago, I got the feeling that all the people in there felt the same way, that this was an opportunity to get away with something, and to game the internet and just sort of skim some money off the top. But it's a whole different ballgame now, and having been exposed to people that whose livelihoods, like mine, depend on this stuff, it's, I don't know, I felt naked going in there. And I was careful not to give away too much about my own thing, but, and I tend to think of people that do what I do, as isolated recluses. Because we don't like to give away too much about what we do. We don't want to give away our keywords or our tricks for gaming traffic. I mean, I don't mean to use the word gaming in an entirely derogatory or sarcastic manner, but I don't know. That's what it feels like sometimes, legitimately or not. I felt the same way when I joined a mailing list for people whose websites are hosted at my web hosting company at the same data center. You know, that's a very secretive business, or at least it's supposed to be. You know, you have to have security clearance to get into a data center, and you don't just walk in. And even when the customers whose sites are hosted on a particular box are not supposed to be obvious.
1: Please deposit 25 cents for the next 3 minutes. Thank you.
0: It's not supposed to be obvious that you're looking at, you know, a web server for Chase Bank. And it's not supposed to be obvious that you're looking at a web server for any particular company. The whole business is very opaque. So when I signed up with this list and people were just openly discussing the status of their web servers, and some had actually even been to the data center, and as longtime customers, they were allowed a tour of the facility, and I felt like I was inside some, I felt like I just, some kind of mausoleum had just come to life, like a community mausoleum where strangers are stacked up in crypts next to each other, and you don't know when you buy that spot who you're going to be next to, or maybe you do. I felt like, I thought of it, there was a party in San Francisco once for people that bought crypts in one of the community mausoleums there, and people just wanted to know who they were going to be next to after they died. Kind of a strange idea for a party, but that's kind of how I felt about interacting with the people that host their websites where I do, because it's all very, people got their own businesses to worry about. It's all very self-centered around individual businesses. So what do we have to talk about simply on the basis of where we host our web business? So I came outside today. I'm just trying to walk off a surprise hangover. I didn't see this one coming at all. It's like maybe the worst one I've had in 6 months. I don't really get hangovers that much. So I slept till like, I think, 1. I got up at 7 yesterday, so this is going to fuck up my circadian rhythms again. Also, I'm heading out because I forgot that I had ordered something for delivery to the Amazon locker up on Northern. And I don't want to forget to go pick that up, because I might just do that. I love the locker delivery program. It's so strange. I mean, it's something that I wish I understood, but who they target who their target audience for that service is. I've always loved that expression, death warmed over. That's essentially how I feel right now. It's like I've got a metal stick going through my head. So I called in earlier from a Port Authority payphone, but the sound quality was so bad I couldn't even distinguish what I was saying myself, even though you'd think I would remember it clearly enough that I'd be able to recognize it through the static, but it was just that bad. I'm pretty glad I went to this thing today. It didn't like rock my world or anything, but it was interesting to be around people who do what I do for a living and who have all the same frustrations and paranoia about it. I'm a lot less paranoid about it now than I was yesterday, just because of some of the developments that they're talking about. And it's really interesting to be around people who know search so well, who just talk in search. They're talking the language of search and SEO and PageRank and everything. Those guys are sharp. I don't think anybody ever had any doubt about that, but those folks are sharp. And I really, but there were a lot of paranoid, or not paranoid, but I don't mean to overuse that word, but sort of accusatory questions. We had some Q&A sessions, and people were like, you know, why does Hearst Media always come up number one, even though the content is only vaguely related to the search term, and accusing them of favoritism toward the big companies and cozy relationships and such. And the guy like responded that the sales and the advertising group, there's a Chinese wall, to use his term, between them and search. We do not interact and we don't share any information. We don't get warnings about changes to the algorithms and all that stuff. And I believe that. I've always believed that. I could imagine there's going to be a scandal someday where somehow word gets, it's revealed that somebody is sending some information back, but nobody's going to care. But I had other things to say, but I lost my train of thought. Happy to have gone, and I'm pretty charged up actually to do some new things. I'll think of other things to say later. I'm sitting on a bench out here at the big cemetery, waiting for the sun to move just a little bit. Sure is taking its time. I haven't called from a non-payphone in a long time. I got a shot yesterday with my point and shoot when I was out here. And I came back today to get it again with a Sirius SLR. Because it's a pretty good shot. It's a bright white cross on a stick. And it's just sort of sticking up, standing there next to a building or in front of a building. And it's not on a burial site, but maybe it's supposed to be. It just looks very, very stark. I was also gathering more stained glass pictures. Those shots are pretty hard to get. And I never had the nerve to get them before. It's pretty conspicuous. You got to step right up to the door, stick your little camera lens through whatever opening you can find in the metal grate, and just take whatever shot you can get. One I've never noticed before has looked magnificent, but it's almost impossible to see because the openings in the door were tiny. But it's this very large stained glass of the Last Supper. Although it looked like a somewhat abbreviated, I don't think all the apostles were there, but it was that design. And it looked immaculate. It's too bad you can barely see it. But I think that's going to be it for the stained glass for me for a little while. I really just need the sun to move about 4 inches. I wish that could happen right now. But I'm just going to camp out here until it happens, because I'm probably not coming out here again for a while. So I'm out and about well before noon for the first time in a long time. And it's a Sunday morning, and I went over to the old Staples, which is closed now, but I'm trying to figure out if a picture that I took in 2007, I'm trying to figure out if that was that if that's where it was taken. So I'm going to mix and match when I get home, but I haven't been over that way in a long time. I guess since the Staples closed, I have no particular reason to go over there, but I really love that area. And today it's completely deserted on Sunday morning. So I'm going to keep that in mind as I move forward with the project that I mentioned yesterday about laminating the photos and putting them up where the payphones used to be, but because I want to be able to do that without attracting any attention. But I love the typefaces that they have on those Bengali auto body shops. They're so striking and strange. If you have a thing for fonts, you might enjoy 21st Street over there, around 39th Avenue, and I guess between 39th and maybe 37th. All right, check in later. I'm really surprised that this payphone is still here. This is 43rd Avenue and 39th Street in Sunnyside. It's kind of a random location. I mean, they got rid of that one near my place, which surprised me because it was a big hulking sort of semi-enclosure. And it had plenty of room for display advertising. And it was acquired from Verizon by PTS. I mean, sorry, by Van Wagner. And Van Wagner is a display advertising company, so I'm yet to understand why Van Wagner isn't leveraging its display advertising expertise to help subsidize these things. But I meant to say that the project that I've been working on, and which has led me to rummage through pictures from 2007 and the old Canon A640, I've actually done this a number of times in the past, but I'm going to make a single concerted effort to do it in a sort of a broader way. I take pictures of payphones, pictures that I took years ago, and I print them and I laminate them, and I put sticky stuff on the back of it, and I put those pictures where the payphone used to be, at least as closely as possible. And I've done it a number of times, except I haven't actually put the sticky stuff on the back of it. I just place it there, and it always blows away. So I'm going to make it a little more of a lasting thing, even though I don't expect it to, you know, last. So I've been rummaging through some old pictures, putting together or collecting some stuff for a project that I've been working on. And I discovered this photo I had of what I thought was the most beautiful stained glass at Calvary Cemetery. And I have other pictures of it, but in this one I actually got pictures of the name. It was Miguel Alvarez. And sometimes it's hard to get those pictures because the stained glass is inside a mausoleum, and the mausoleum is usually locked. And it's just hard to get a camera at the right angle. But I know I looked them up, and I don't think I ever found anything on him to speak of, but I think he might have been. But if I did, though, I think he was part of the... There's a cluster of mausoleums in that area that happen to all be occupied by people who were in the cigar business, and they owned factories in Tampa, which is the town I grew up. And it was just sort of an odd coincidence, and we really can't find anything substantive on these guys that was written about them after they died, but their names show up in old newspapers and such. But the thing about that particular stained glass was that you can't see it anymore. They boarded it up. And I hope that doesn't mean that the thing got vandalized, because, but it wouldn't surprise me if that's the case, because that was the other strange thing about this stained glass, is that the doors to that mausoleum were basically open. There was a chain, but the interior of the mausoleum was exposed to the elements for as long as I've been going to that place, as long as I've noticed that it was there. So it's too bad now, not only can you not see the glass, but you can't see the other names in there. So I don't know if Miguel Alvarez was part of the cigar mafia, as I call it, then I may have all the information that I need, but I'm going to post a picture of that stained glass when I get home. Otherwise, though, rummaging through

more than that, I think brainstorming with a bunch of strangers for a full day sounds really annoying. And my interest in it is not in aesthetics or inoffensiveness, which is what I think the goal is going to end up being. I just want these payphones to work. You can put all the display advertising you want on it, but I think that the functionality of the phones is the last thing that's going to be reinvented. If it's, I don't think it's even going to cross the radar. But whatever the case, I thought it was going to be a little warmer today. And I guess it is a little warmer, but I thought it was supposed to be like up in the 30s, but it's not. This phone booth smells like piss.

0: Hundreds of wild turkeys were caught mating in a remote Colorado forest late yesterday. A troop of elderly Boy Scouts made the discovery at about 7 p.m. and promptly reported the fracas to a nearby priest who was holding court at a church inside of a video game. She explained that the melee had raged for centuries and was caused by a single typographical error in the Book of Ecclesiastes. After bullying his way through choke points on 6th Avenue, a Luddite freeloader opened fire on a television network, shearing its interns with weaponized scissors and humiliating a terrified board of directors with sadistic ignorance. The implements had been sharpened with the attacker's bare teeth. Cranky ex-girlfriends from the Queensbridge houses rallied at City Hall, demanding quicker answers to metered questions housed in the city's oceanic garages and left dormant for thousands of centuries. Protesters flexed soggy walnuts and crawled through stolen yachts as police barricaded the crowd with pencils. An insulated French press coffee maker, filled with delicious coffee, exploded on contact when a librarian slammed a book of obsolete reference material upon it. The book, once vital to the work of barnstormers and fictional fighter pilots, contained photographs and locations of discarded umbrella carcasses at the southeast corner of 8th Avenue and 44th Street between January 1942 and March 1948. The exploded coffee caused the librarian moistness and oil, but he was not injured. That's the latest from the 24-hour news watch.
1: So today I was walking along, and I saw this person come.

0: direction. I don't, like, hate the guy. I don't loathe him, but I've always found him kind of annoying. And in the past, he's made sort of conspicuously persistent attempts to be my best friend. You know, to hang out together, to go places together. And, yeah, he's just sort of all up my stuff in ways that made me a little ill at ease. Not that he was, he's not gay, I know that, but it was just strange. So I see him coming the other way, and we're in a sort of part of Northern Boulevard where you don't really run into people that often. There's just nobody there. And I see him from maybe a full block away, and I just decide, fuck this, I'm turning around, I don't feel like confronting this gentleman. And I don't think he saw me yet. If he did, he didn't give any indication that he had. But so I turn around and I take a turn on, I think it was 48th Street. And I'm just walking along and not looking behind me. And sure enough, he had turned on 48th Street as well. And I looked up and there he was. And we had a brief conversation. It was perfectly painless, but turns out he lives, I knew this actually, he lives nearby, sort of up in that area. And so he's like, well, that's why I'm here. What the hell are you doing here? You know, we were both like, yeah, this is a strange place to be bumping into people. So I just explained, I was out with my camera trying to see what was out there, but... And he said he loved my Facebook page and all that. And that was the end of that. It was perfectly innocuous, but I felt a little bad, actually, about my initial reflex action to just say, fuck it, turn around, don't have anything to do with this person. I know so many people who are entirely the opposite. You know, they would welcome the opportunity for FaceTime with absolutely anybody. It looks like they got rid of one of my favorite payphones. The one nearest to my apartment. It was under the subway. It had an enclosure around it. So I found that one. It's one of the phones. I think it's the first one I used when I started doing this project about a year and a half ago. But, I guess you can't expect these things to be around forever when they're not making any money. I'll probably get rid of the other one down by 14th Street, too. I filed a 311 complaint about that one, but in the past, anytime I contact 311 about a non-working payphone, they either just ignore me completely or they just go out and remove the payphone. So I don't bother with that anymore. Maybe that's the subway. Center, where I just renewed my post office box for another year. It's gone up to $94 for a year. I think it was $45 when I first got the box years ago. But what was interesting today was I got a couple of books in the mail, and they're both used. And inside one of them is a handwritten note. It's unsigned. It's called Sickness. It says you can never reach a comfortable position when you are sick. Your back rakes with heat, and your head weighs down your upper body. Your facial openings are flooded with mucus to the point where you don't know whether to sniff, swallow, or blow. Then you drink cold water in order to cool the furnace within and soothe the grating in your throat. Even then, the water only festers, a troubled stomach that squeezes with queasiness. But then I eat crackers. They make me happy. That's it. That's the note that was stuck inside one of the books that I got in the mail today. It was in a book of, what's it called again? The Gym Journal. Which is this set of sort of deadpan Zen comics by a guy named Jim. And this handwritten note is almost in that spirit, except it's a little more labored. The Jim's Journal cartoons are kind of amazing. They just end, and there's no sense of portent or open-endedness. So that was an interesting find. And just now, as I attempted to make this call, I dialed the wrong number. I actually forgot my own phone number. I was just a little frazzled, carrying five things at once and trying to get back to the subway before the free transfer time passes. I'm going to look that poem up, though, see if it's a meme or something stupid like that.
1: It's funny how your mind works sometimes. I was just walking and noticing how most of the time when I go outside, the faces are unfamiliar. People I've never seen and likely I will never see again. It reminded me that the day I was walking along and this man's walking up in front of me and he turns around and he sees me and he says, "Hi." I love it.

they took away the Supercenter payphone outside of the old Pathmark. It was one of my favorite payphones around here. It's outside of, I mean, it's not a Supercenter anymore, which is part of what makes it so pathetic that it was even there. But you had this working payphone underneath just the shadow of the sign where the Supercenter sign used to be. Like the, you can still see the letters on the wall, but the sign, the letters were removed a long time ago. Kind of a beautiful sight in a sort of urban blight kind of way. I have not had much luck calling in the last few days. I called last night, but the voicemail message was completely silent. So I didn't record anything. And I called in, that call last night was from a phone that I've never used before. And I called the other night, and if you listen to it, you probably noticed that it sounded really bad. What I was talking about the other night was I got word from a friend that somebody from our circle of friends had died. And the both of us, my friend and I, were both trying our hardest to figure out who this woman was. Because it seems like everybody we know, circle of maybe 40 or 50 friends and acquaintances, everybody seemed to know her well, seemed to have known her well, but we couldn't even remember what her face looked like or anything about her. And I'm sure this has happened to other people, but it was sort of a strange emotion that I felt where I wanted to know this person because I wanted to be able to feel sad and I wanted to grieve with all the rest of them. And all the rest of our friends, but instead I had to temper that, had to tamp that instinct. And it reminded me of something that happened a number of years ago when I was in corporate, and I was talking to this gentleman who actually worked for me. I mean, I was his boss, but I never really thought of it like that. But we were talking about our past work histories and previous jobs, and I mentioned that I had worked for this woman at her office in Long Island, and I mentioned her name. And when I mentioned her name, his face just lit up, and he was smiling like a little kid, and he said that he had been best friends with that woman since the day he moved to New York, something like 30 years earlier. And as soon as he said that, I had this uprising in my gut of sort of schadenfreude, I guess, like a callow, selfish emotion where I saw this as my chance to stick it to that woman because she had actually fired me from that job. And here I had my chance through her best friend to say, not only did I go on to bigger and better things, but your best friend fucking works for me now. But I never got to make that gesture because before I could say anything, this gentleman said that he was there, he was with her holding her hand when she died, which had happened, I think, about a year earlier. And I hadn't heard about that, obviously, but that news kind of squashed my initial ugly instinct. And I'm thinking, if that situation happened today, I don't think I would even have that reaction. I don't think that ugly emotion of revenge would surface. I just don't think it would happen like that today. So this is Broadway and 33rd Street. All I did today was write. And I felt pretty good.
shot. And what would happen if a disaster so enormous took place that even God was injured or needed medical attention? I've just been thinking about the unlikely but still possible scenario of the whole world just rotting, and the water going black, and the vermin taking over. And I got to that idea while I was writing what was supposed to be a sort of humorous bit of incoherence. I tend to get tied up in the logistics of things, and I did a little bit today, but I didn't let myself get too aggravated by it. Software is aggravating, but once you get control of it, it can be useful. Well, as I think I said earlier in another posting, I got word yesterday that somebody from one of my circle of friends had died, and my friend and I were trying to figure out who it was, and trying to figure out if we even knew it, because it seemed like everybody that we knew from that circle of friends who were contemporaneous with this person when she hung around a lot. But we just couldn't figure out who she was. And it's a strange feeling because I feel like I wanted to have known who she was. Not because I wanted to grieve or feel particularly sad,

0: This is Madison Avenue and 53rd Street, outside of the Davidoff of Geneva. And I'm a little distressed because, I'm not distressed, I'm just confused, but I guess not surprised that my little triumph of a couple of months ago has been retracted or redacted. Or maybe there's just a technical glitch, but I believe I helped contribute to the city's decision to release the database of public payphone locations, and that was about 2 months ago. And now it's gone. They've removed the data set from the city website, and I have no idea why, and I don't intend to pursue answers unless they happen to come to me, but I certainly wonder if I got anybody in trouble over this. But as often happens, I get correspondence today about payphones, and of course never put any part to my attention that the data set is gone. It was not a very accurate data set. It was incomplete, and a lot of what was there was inaccurate. Locations that had been gone for years. And it contained no subways, and it only seemed to contain the locations for the big four, if you want to call them that, not the smaller franchises. So I don't know if they withdrew it because it was so inaccurate that it was dangerous, or if somebody in the business complained. Maybe I'll find out, maybe not.
1: So it looks like they finally opened Rainy Park to the public again. It's been closed for a year. No real explanation as to why the whole place had to be closed. Best I could tell, they needed to secure the property so that the bike lane could be put down without any meddling from the people. Heading over to the cost car. Remember, every time we turn this corner, Vernon Boulevard, 35th Avenue, every time we come around this corner, I have this sense of dread that this playground's going to be gone. But it's here. Planning to get some coffee, maybe a new Blu-ray player, as opposed to an old one, and some shampoo. Conditioner. As I was walking over here, I saw one of those motorized bikes again. And the ditch stops at the red light, pulls all the way out into the intersection, and just goes right through the red light. Like that was the right thing to do. I'm really getting sick of these guys.
0: New Year's is my favorite holiday. I think it's the only one that everybody can agree on. I mean, there's no politics and there's no religion involved. It's just an arbitrary day to celebrate. It's essentially meaningless, unless you want to talk about fiscal matters and budgetary things and government, but last night, I remembered the song Same Old Lang Syne, Dan Fogelberg, which I haven't listened to in a long time, but I still remember every word. And the girl and I listened to that this morning. But I realized for the first time that the song is called Old Lang Syne, not Auld Lang Syne. And I'm wondering if that was intentional. We started making up dirty lyrics to the song. Met my old lover in the grocery store. Snuck up behind her. And grabbed her ass. And she turned around and kicked me in the balls and we laughed until we cried. Yeah. Yeah, the song sounds kind of creepy at first. Stole up behind her in the frozen foods. Yeah, and then what happened? I grabbed her ass. There you go. Northern Boulevard is mighty quiet today. mighty, mighty quiet. Feels like they did some work on this payphone. I think last time it wasn't. I forget if it didn't work at all or if it just wasn't working well. Oh, look, an asshole bicycle is riding on the sidewalk. How unusual. Oh, I just saw a car accident. Happy New Year. Nobody was hurt, but... looks like a limo driver was turning around in the intersection, which you're not supposed to do. And a yellow cab, which completely had the green light. So it slammed into him. Not real hard, though. He managed to hit the brakes in time. I don't think he was even going that fast, but... I don't think there's any mistaking that the limo driver did the wrong thing. It sounds like he was lying about it. I've seen that before. These limo drivers have a pack of lies all set to go. I got, one time I was driving along, and a limo driver backs out of a garage or a driveway or something without looking. And I could hear him, like, making shit up. He's like, you're supposed to get out of my way when I back up, or... I can't remember exactly what he said, but he was making it sound like I bumped into him when he was the asshole backing up into traffic. Maybe I could never do that. I don't think I could ever be a limo driver, because they seem to have their pack of lies all good to go. Then again, maybe it's just nervous anxiety. Maybe it's not a part of the job. I don't know. I'll have to ask a limo driver someday. I've known a few of them. I guess anybody would probably be prone to lie like that, though. For insurance purposes. No. New Year's was nice. Went to a friend's place, and my girl and I were the annoying couple that makes out a little too long after midnight. I don't think anybody hates us for it, though. The night was sort of marred by a comment that somebody made, a racial comment. But I think they're going to work it out, because we don't think he really meant anything by it. But I think it'll be okay. I wish I had had my... Come on, this phone doesn't work, does it? I wish I had had my wits about me earlier. It's after I made that previous call. I was walking on 6th Avenue with the copy of the January 2013 issue of Poetry Magazine in my hand. And at 57th Street, a man looks at me and he says, "Wow." And I was like, "What?" And he's like, "I read that magazine." I said, "Oh, nice." And then he said, "You're probably the subscriber number 2. And we both laughed a little bit. And I said, "Yeah, you're probably right." And then I said, "Happy New Year." And then we went our separate ways. He looked like he was mid-50s. Seemed like an amiable or comfortable white guy, as they might say on the talk radio. That 1%. I just heard somebody rant about the low rate of homicides in New York this year. 414 versus, I think, 2,400 in 1990. And he makes the point that we should give credit where credit is due. Let's thank the... He says, let's give credit where credit is due. Let's thank the... You know, the African-American teenagers, let's thank the single mothers, let's thank the young Hispanic males. Because they're the ones that everybody was blaming for the crime back when it was as high as it was, but nobody's thanking them now for protecting us comfortable white people, for not predating on us, for not pillaging and plundering and making ourselves feel
2: at risk. And he was being somewhat sarcastic, I suppose, but there's something to be said for it. Maybe not much.
1: It's 6th Avenue and 54th Street. I've been having a freak-out episode here. 5th Avenue was so crowded, I couldn't believe it. Claustrophobia, I get short of breath, I get dizzy, my hands get clammy. Damn, I walked right into the street right now. Almost fell over. There's an end in sight, because I'm heading to the subway, but it just seems like it's taking forever to get there. I'm over on 6th Avenue now, but it's a lot less crowded than 5th, but it's still pretty much making me insane. Maybe I shouldn't have even bothered, but I thought the post office closed at 3, but they closed at 1. Fucking assholes. And there's a package there that I can't pick it up because they closed the window. I was able to at least get into the post office box, but I can't get, can't pick up the item. I have no idea what it is. Probably a random Christmas present from somebody. Well, I'm looking forward to the New Year's Eve party tonight. Also looking forward to getting the fuck out of Midtown.
2: Yeah, so I went out a little early today. I think I was actually up before 3. And I felt like there was clear skies and sunlight outside. And I said, hell yeah. So, I think this is the first natural sunlight I've gotten in like 2 weeks. Maybe not that long, but all the sunlight I've gotten lately has been chasing sunlight. Chasing the sunset. I'm sure there's a hokey romantic song in there.

sign that said police terrific dog. And they were looking at it like it was a work of art. I really don't know if they realized what they were looking at. I did something like that once by mistake. I was at a museum in Chicago, I believe.

0: Well, that's better, so. You know, there's video thing around it. And everybody there got the joke.
1: Please deposit 25 cents for the next 3 minutes. Thank you.
0: But I'm not certain that these folks got the joke. Is it the joke? But they even know there is a joke. They don't get home and look at their pictures and show up to their friends and they'll be like, yeah, we saw this fascinating painting out on the street. It's not even a painting, it's a ready-made sign. I'm outside of a Japanese restaurant called Koki, K-A-U-K-I, Koki. Sushi place. Tried to call earlier, but I'm pretty sure that phone was not working. It's very windy today. There's nobody out on the streets to speak of. I haven't been down this way in a while. This is 38th Avenue and 31st Street. I don't think this phone is working. But, so walking around on a very windy morning, windy afternoon, and I felt like there was sun out, sun was out, and I didn't want to lose the first chance I've had at a direction light in a long time. The word Sulco is written on the inside of this phone booth. The word Pum C-A-M. Female. That's a female, like

eavesdropping on some conversations at the laundromat. It's mostly black people. And that's the exact conversations I have. I dated a girl once who said I was a black guy in white skin. And in fact, she and everybody that I dated from college through just my mid to late 20s only dated black men. But yeah, there's like an aggression to the conversation, but it's all loving. It's a good sarcasm about it. It's cold and windy. I had epic dreams last night, but I can't remember them. I slept really, really badly. I woke up at 4, sweating. Sweating all through the night, or the day, I should say. I woke up about 7 and really never got back to sleep. I think I slept maybe from about 12:30 to 1:30, and then tried to get more sleep in, but next thing I knew it was 4 o'clock, so I probably did get it an hour or so in. But I just have some kind of cold or flu working inside of me that needs to get out. The Associated Supermarket, the sign has been messed up for 5 days now. It just says ass. So, this is Christmas. So, coming up on 5 o'clock. And I'm heading over to the girlfriend's place. This parking lot is almost completely empty. The Dunkin' Donuts is open and the little drugstore and the Chinese place are open, but there's hardly anybody here. She really seems to like the dress I got her. And it fit perfectly. I've never bought clothes for anybody, so, I mean, except for a t-shirt. So, she got me a nice, sort of all-purpose bag. Nicer than the one I already have, because I can't stand the one I already have. Just walking around a bit to dry my hair. I got a late shower, because there was no hot water for a little while. Cold or a fever or something, but I don't think it's a problem. I never thought I would write poetry on an electronic device, but maybe I just haven't been finding the right poetry. But I grabbed the book of Amy King. Really woke me up. I just can't wait to go back and read it all again. I'm just walking around on Christmas Eve before the night's festivities begin. I think I might have picked up a cold or even a flu.

Just went to the dentist. Nothing to report. Perfect teeth. Or almost perfect. Had a chit-chat conversation with the dentist about the time I got mugged. Just kind of out of nowhere, but I described the situation and said that the muggers had masks, so I couldn't really tell how old they were necessarily, although one of them looked pretty young. But then I said, hey, you know, you're wearing a mask too, so. And he's like, yeah, you know, maybe I'm gonna steal your phone there. Can't trust anybody. But I think about that once in a while, I don't think I would recognize my dentist if I saw him in the street, because I only ever see him wearing the mask. Well, clouds are coming in. It's going to rain all day tomorrow. I'm not sure what I got planned for tonight, but slept till 3 today. Haven't had any dreams, or have I? I did have a pretty colorful dream that I told my girlfriend about, but now I can't remember it myself. That was a few nights ago, though. We had a nice night. We went to a members-only thing at the Museum of Modern Art. But she had the membership. I'm thinking of getting one myself. It's $300 for a year, and you get invited to things like this, which are kind of interesting. Much more attractive perk than anything I could find at the Carnegie Hall or the Met. Maybe I'll look into that as a way to blow some coin, as we say. I souped up my phone with some accessories, a backup battery, and a case, and a desktop docking station, which serves two functions. It charges the phone and the backup battery. Yeah, so they've been taking away my payphones again. Yeah, this time they got the one at the Supercenter payphone. That one doesn't work anymore. And I think my instincts are probably correct when I say that that one's gone and not coming back into service. The company that owns it, as far as I can tell, has had no business acquiring payphones from Verizon but a year ago. And the one on 35th Avenue and 43rd Street, I think, that one is now restricted to 911. So I can't really use it. It's 36th Avenue near 21st Street, in between a couple of restaurants. I called from here once a long time ago. I'm out on my morning constitutional at 4 in the afternoon. Sun's just going down. I was up early. I was up at about 7:30. Could not get back to sleep, so I made 4 strips of bacon and ate a pickle, and I did not function as any kind of a sleep aid. I don't remember when I got back to sleep. You never do remember that, do you? But I chose the lazy route and slept till 3:30. Haven't been over on 21st Street in a while. I'm looking up into one of the restaurants. The words Buffalo Wings are inside a sort of oval-shaped explosion-looking thing. I wonder why it's just a singular Buffalo Wing. Don't you usually get Buffalo Wings? And of course, Buffalo don't have wings, but that's not where the name comes from. That's from the fact that they originated in Buffalo, New York. But maybe it's a poorer neighborhood and the folks can only afford one buffalo wing at a time. I'm going to keep walking.
getting ready to go see a movie with my girlfriend. Somebody from Russian television wants to interview me. It actually sounds like it's probably all right. I've been on the BBC a bunch of times. Or a couple of times. Two or three times, I don't remember now. In US television, once or twice. I don't really like doing TV, it just takes so long. The movie we're going to see is Life of Pi. We're going to the non-3D version. Because she thinks the 3D glasses don't work for her. Or might not work right. For some reason. I forgot why she said. And I don't really care. And it's basically free because I got a gift card. I wised up last time I saw a movie at this place. It was cold as hell. I had to wear my jacket the whole time I was in there. So I wore a long sleeve shirt this time. I've been thinking how funny it would be if public restrooms became privatized and if the business became competitive. You'd see people advertising their toilets, advertising their shitters. Come shit at my toilet. It's the ultimate pay-as-you-go business.

most money. This payphone crackles when you pick it up, but when you put the coins in, it quiets down. I'm headed over to the mystery pool hall. The mystery pool hall slash video game place, which is almost always deserted, but which has a huge space that must be cheap or something, because there's never anybody there. Last time there were four guys there, I'd never seen it that crowded. Four guys plus two young kids in the back, making out and charging their cell phones. That's a sort of childhood memory I wish I had. My first kisses were awful. It's raining a little bit, it's cloudy, it's a gloomy day, but I feel alright. Went to a couple of parties last night. I guess the first one wasn't really a party. Yeah, I guess it was a party, a going away party for somebody who I don't know. But she's moving out of the projects and taking a job at Harvard. I think that's the first person I've ever known who lives in a project. Even though I live just a few blocks from him. I'm looking at the big sexual billboard again, as I often do when I'm at the Supercenter payphone. I guess last night was a little strange in its way. As I mentioned in an earlier call, I got along, had a long text message conversation with my ex-girlfriend. So, you know, perfectly innocuous conversation, but it was pleasant. And I realized later she was just checking in advance of seeing me with my current girlfriend, who was a friend of hers. And the drama just knows no limits with her. And the ex, that is. As soon as we walked in, she just starts lecturing my girlfriend on how she thinks she and I are going to be soulmates, and we look perfect together, and on. She didn't really say much to me, but I gave her a little kiss on the cheek, and she had a half-inch cake of face powder or whatever you want to put on their face. It was like a cake. See, I guess she's 41 now. I'm 44. My current girlfriend is 28. Which I think is the exact same age, almost to the day of my ex before her. Or the ex before the other ex. Don't know why I feel like I should give myself a rundown of my relationship history, my recent relationship history. And then well, the Ms. Pac-Man ghosts were particularly feisty the last time I played at the laundromat. Maybe I was just being cranky. I slept pretty well last night. Looking for a van that I saw parked here a couple of weeks ago. It was pretty cool. Looked like they had replaced a big window on the side of the van with a giant mirror. It created a very strange reflection of yourself with the city in the background. Seeing a lot of Lincoln Town cars today. I have an eye for those because I used to own one. And there's one that's parked over here on Northern. It's often parked there. There's another one with Jersey plates that's parked about a couple blocks over. And I saw a nice white one drive by. And then I saw a darker one make a left turn onto 36th Avenue.

So it looks like a some competition on the Ms. Pac-Man. My high score got like annihilated sometime in the last couple of days. I think I know who did it too, as I was stopped by here yesterday and saw a couple of kids playing the Ms. Pac-Man. It was like a relay. And that's that game is set up so that you just keep feeding it quarters and you can just keep adding to the score. I got my high score on one quarter. There's a little packet of soy sauce in this phone, in this payphone enclosure. And a crushed cigarette. Standing outside of a T-Mobile shop. There's probably some irony in there, but I don't care to mind for it right now. Just going out for my morning constitutional. I got up much earlier today. Yesterday was a shit show. Gonna go home and take a shower. I'm going to a couple of parties tonight. This Saturday, but this investment banker keeps calling me. Really getting tired of it. The last time I used this phone, it showed up as an unidentified caller. So I don't know what the number of it is. Although I could find out. I just took a shower. All my senses are sort of wrenched asunder by getting up so late. But I guess that we were up until 5. Maybe later. My head really hurts. I got an email from CNN that I'm going to ignore.

0: They were on the floor near where I had taken my girlfriend's clothes off last night. I forgot. That's a place that I'd never, ever leave anything. So I never thought to look there. I think 5 o'clock is the latest I've slept this whole year. It's raining. I have a headache. I don't know if I overslept or just if this extreme of waking up vastly different hours of the day is affecting my metabolism, but I feel like complete shit.
1: Yeah, so, the meeting's done, basically. I'm transferring one last Chigornis tar file. And once that's done, I'm just going to close that sucker down and get it in before the next billing cycle. So, part of a number of ways to simplify things. The next time I have to do this, and I always come up with some new way to simplify things. As I explained to my friend, I'm not lazy, I just have a knack for finding efficiencies, which is the dignified form of laziness. But I think ironically, to simplify this, next time I'm actually gonna spin off some more websites, create more websites instead of fewer, but that actually does simplify things, because then when I move the main site, I don't have to move 30 little sites with it, each with their own suite of databases and configuration. Idiosyncrasies. I'll probably move the picture site off to its own domain. And maybe the same for one of those other sites. Can't think of it now. But I'm going down from 3 servers to 2, and that simplifies things right out of the box, or right off the shelf, or right out of the gate, right from the get-go. Saw an interesting story today about this guy who was vandalizing payphone enclosures in the name of art. People seem to think phone booths and payphones are just open season for vandalizing. Even if you're an artist, that's bullshit. I hate it. And I'm not happy to see anybody go to jail, but the guy that did one particular project that's led to all kinds of shit. It's in a world of shit right now. Well, maybe not a world of shit, but he got into a lot of trouble for it. It was well deserved. This is one of my favorite type of payphones. It's near the curb. It's practically in the road. This is 35th Avenue and 31st Street. It's underneath the subway, too, which I don't know if you heard the roar a minute ago. All right. Have a great night.
0: My fancy new phone just stopped working. That was obnoxious. I had to take the battery out, put it back in. Hope for the best. It's really stupid. They took away my payphone at 35th Avenue and 1st Street. I can hear background noise on this phone. The voice is probably Disney Radio. You're Disney Radio at the back of a lot of payphone calls. Not a lot, but if it's not Disney, I'm not sure what it is. They can barely hear it. Got up about 4 times during the night, but slept pretty good. Slept pretty well. Slept going down. From here I can see the traffic on the upper level of the Greensboro Bridge. So I guess maybe a mile or so down. Yeah, all right, so it's 2:30 or 2:40, and I think I'm finally done with everything.

0: least for now, the DNS is propagating, and I guess everything will make sense tomorrow. I'm still confused about email. I don't understand where everything is going. On my old server, there was a single inbox, just a big chunk of text. Whereas now it appears to default to an IMAP format, which I've never been crazy about. But I can probably figure it out. Went out to the bar for one beer. I was talking to a friend about what we would do if our respective livelihoods just suddenly collapsed. And she owns the bar that we were at, and I do this. And we were both just like, I don't know. I don't know how to look for a job. I don't even know what my resume looks like. I don't think I've updated it or even seen it for 8 years. And I'm probably too set in my ways to go work for somebody else, unless I could have my way with all things. I'm really shocked that I slept so solid to 3:30 today or yesterday. I guess I'm overexerting myself in some ways. And now I'm just pacing. My blood pressure is high. I have some strange pains in my chest. It don't make any sense. I didn't eat much today either, which is not good. Well then, I guess I have nothing else to say.
1: So I said I wasn't going anywhere until the job is done, but I'm down to two big file transfers that are going to take about 15 minutes. So I just thought I'd go out and get some air, walk around the block. Something that I was hoping would not happen, which was that I got an email from somebody. And because I couldn't think quickly enough how better to do it, I just decided to copy my whole inbox over again, just for the sake of saving that one email. And my inbox is, I think it's like 300 megabytes. That's after I trimmed it down a bunch. Whatever the case, happy to be making some progress. Happy to be saving some money. At least I will be soon. It's cold out here and windy, causing my breath to form fog as I breathe. Across the street from an Albanian social club and a liquor store that I never go to because the owner was an asshole. Underneath the subway, under the L, and the subway just roared past right as I came over here. Well, I figure my transfer should be done soon, my file transfer, so no sense wasting any more time.
0: Yeah. So it appears that this microphone is not as useful as I thought it was going to be. But I'm giving this a try anyway. It appears you can't use a Bluetooth headset for dictation. Or almost anything except phone calls, it seems. I'm just calling in because I am holed up for the night. Not going anywhere until my web servers are all taken care of. I haven't moved a server like this in a long time. I moved a couple of domains, but I haven't moved a big server like this. It's going to save me a lot of money, too, because I'm paying way too much for this one. The story is that I the site got hacked by some Chinese hackers. And it took me about a year to figure this out, but the hack was a result of a vulnerability that was left there by the hosting company. I mean, I hate to say it, but it was their fault. But in the aftershock of the moment, someone at the data center compelled me to get a raid for this box. And that actually did prove to be useful once when the hackers attacked the site again. But on the second attack, I still didn't realize that the cause of it, what was the vulnerability. So I've been paying extra for this raid, mostly as a result of the data centers screwing something up. But what can you do? It's only money, right?

0: I don't know if this is working, but one of the phones I've been calling from doesn't seem to work anymore. The 8-key sticks. And apparently if I talk, I can't be heard on the other end. I woke up today at 3:30, a little shocked to realize I had slept so long and so solid. I got up once to let my girlfriend out, or to lock the door behind her, rather. And that was it. That was about 8 o'clock, I guess. So essentially I slept from about 2 until 3:30, 2 a.m. to 3:30. Woke up and the sun's coming down, the sun's going down. This phone is in an alleyway. Technically it's a street, but looks like people just use it as a parking lot. I can see Manhattan. Just played some Ms. Pac-Man, didn't do very well, got frustrated, said fuck it. Still a little bleary-eyed. Oh, and when I woke up at about 8, I checked my email, and I got a message from an old friend who, not to be falsely grandiose or anything, but I honestly didn't think I was ever going to hear from her again after we corresponded maybe 6 or 7 months ago. But she wanted to know if I had an email address for another friend of ours, a mutual friend of ours. And I did. And I told her the whole scenario, that I had just woken up to let my girl out. But that the best email address I had was some that I found somewhere. Darkness is weird to wake up to. Darkness is heavy to wake up to. Chasing daylight is not a way toward health, wealth, and happiness. Speaking of wealth, I really do have to clean up my web server today and tomorrow. It's a big project, and made bigger by the fact that I don't seem to have any time on my hands these days. To my left, there's a pizza shop that closed. To my left, there's a pizza shop that closed a little while ago. Sign in the window says it's temporary, but it's been months. I was a little bummed about that. There's a liquor shop next to it. Chinese food. Grocery store, or whatever it is, called the Food Mart. And there's the donut shop where I get my free donuts with my Dunkin' Donuts gift card that I've been winding down since I got it 2 years ago. $50 is a lot of donuts. And there's a T-Mobile store here. Well, just going to walk around a little more. Just to get some circulation going. I'm back at the Supercenter payphone, and the coffee cup that I left here yesterday is still here. It's a little earlier, so it's a little lighter outside. Yesterday it was pretty much dark. As much as I hate it when people read their own poetry, I thought I'd try mine. I wrote this a few weeks ago. Drop by drop, line by line, a strict waitress stones herself across 3 centuries.
1: raining pellets of dissonance, where minds inhale spirited democracies crushed by celebrity. Superior winters trample noontime, forcing happiness into neglected strains of a city, emptied but for vaguely remembered tragedies, emptied but for stranded fools and the failure of selfish plans. I boil exotic coffee close to your chest, stripping air from your body in favor of a lost concoction, in favor of assertions into your imagined nobility. Tremors through the pistol whip, jingle bells of whitewash grabbed by plunderful means, jump and hunt for crosshatched buttons, bust a testicle running against childhood politicians, hobbled by inadequate funding but lofty in the bluntness of fools. Noses run, eyes yellow. I piss away the shit stains of my best friends. Those stains stick to the porcelain of your mind. I watch the calm pace of exhaust pump and draw the shiny brain of your unfathomably deep ocean. Arts and letters scratch themselves along your face. Vapid songs from decades alone pile heavy balloons on top of starving cars speeding hot and or holy through troubled streets emptied of direction. You hold your hand and punch at blinded flesh, stumbling headlong up trampy ambulances which hoarsely wheeze interpretable siren signals, some mysterious, others blunt, all rattling down maladjusted interstates, crawling through the cupboards of consciousness where each of us knows our fate. Each of us understands the process of being digested by life and society and reintroduced as a bottomless cave where undeserved fame absorbs prisoners in hiding. Now that I read it aloud, I see I repeated a few words unnecessarily. I'll have to clean that up. Well, I got up a lot earlier today, and I feel a little bit better than I did yesterday, which isn't saying much. Having some weird inertal drama. Not sure what it is. I'm going to go buy a donut. And so I slept until 4 o'clock today, which I think was about 13 hours, just straight. I think I might have got up once to go to the bathroom. I guess I really needed it or something. I was walking around feeling a little incoherent. Just trying to get my circulation going. Crazy times in my life. Crazy tranquil. Nothing moving, but everything happens anyway. I'm calling from the Super Center payphone. I called that because it's this sad-looking, abandoned Super Center where they left one payphone on the wall. It used to be a big grocery store with a pizza place and a donut shop and a bunch of little businesses, but the big supermarket closed up, and now the place looks abandoned, even though the smaller shops are actually still open. So there's an insurance company in here that has a sign that says, yes, we are still here, even though it looks kind of sketchy when you drive up here, I guess. There's this giant empty parking lot, mostly abandoned facility. I was walking along and a dog jumped out at me, barking crazy, scared the crap out of me. I had a leash on everything, but still, who needs the aggravation? Who needs the tranquility disrupted by canine outbursts? I don't know what I'm doing today. Probably nothing. Nothing useful. I'm about ready to flip the switch on the new web server. And I'm glad I didn't do it last night because I got an important email today, which I might have missed. And I switched things over yesterday. on the radio wants to interview me. And actually, I think I know who this one is, who this interviewer is. I don't mind doing it, even though those interviews are always a waste of my time. But I made an intentional, an executive decision some months ago to step out of my shell and start talking about some of this matter again. This is a strange way to be communicating. I also have a headache, by the way. It's one of those days where decapitation is a very attractive option. Just walking around looking for palindromes. I think I saw a good one. Raw bar. So you'd say raw bar abor, and that would be a dieting, a competitive dieting thing in which people try to develop their abs by eating nothing but mussels and clams. Let us engage now in a raw bar abor. Gonna pump you up. I just thought of that because I'm looking across the street. There's a Subaru dealership. My mother once pointed out to me that Subaru spelled backwards is U-R and bus. She also noticed that Stroh's, which is a beer, I don't know if it's still around, but Stroh's spelled backwards is shorts. Shorts. Shorts is a dreadful little word, isn't it? Looking to the right, and I see that building. I think that's the building. Yeah, that is it, on 57th Street. That high-rise that was the focus of so much trepidation during the hurricane. It's because the crane collapsed pretty early in the storm and was dangling there for, I don't know, a couple of weeks afterward. I thought the coverage of that incident was a little offensive. I mean, if that thing had fallen, there would have been an explosion, no doubt. It would have been really, really nasty. But the coverage focused mostly on the fact that it was a luxury high-rise building being constructed, and that some of the units were going for, I don't know, $90 million or something. And that was really the focus of the interest for the newscasters that I was watching. The sun has just gone down. It's pretty much down. There's that pink aurora of sunlight glowing behind Manhattan. I also can see the Time Warner Center. To the left, there's some other office building that I recognize, but couldn't tell you what it is. Two enormous billboards in this parking lot. They're probably about 30 feet up in the air. Maybe it might be higher, 40 feet in the air. From the back, I can't see what's on the billboards. I'm looking at the back sides of them. It looks erotic to me. It looks sexual. As the girl I'm seeing now has noticed many times over, everything is sexual to me. And I'm fine with that. I'm at peace with that. There's an abandoned check cashing place across the street. And I've noticed that it's been abandoned for years. And I've noticed there's a gumball machine in there that has a bunch of, I guess it was M&M's or... I think they were M&M's with peanuts inside, because they were really big. They were bigger than normal M&M's. And they've just disintegrated into dirt over the years. Amusing side effects of abandoned buildings, when the vending machines are left to rot. definitely a lonely old parking lot. I'm just checking in from the Supercenter payphone. I'll check in again soon. Bye.
0: I don't know how much I had to do with it. But I like to take some credit for a tiny triumph. The city just released its data set of PPTs, public pay telephone locations, after I made a request for that release about 3 weeks ago. I think other factors were already at work to encourage them to release this information, but it looks like there is some direct correlation. The data is not entirely complete. I don't think this phone is on the list, for instance. Looks like they skipped BAS and EHUC altogether, and maybe some others. But it's a good start. It remotivates me. I've been lazy as hell lately. But with this, I think I can get some traction to stay productive. Keep churning the minutia. That'll be my epithet, or my epitaph. I always get those two words mixed up. Well, anyway, just walking around trying to get some sunlight, but I think I'm out of luck today. Is that out too late? Ongoing and seemingly futile quicksand drowning attempts to get this project to really work. I did something last night that I almost never do. So I contacted the company that makes the software that I bought to try and do this, because I arrived at what I'm a pretty obvious bug in the software. And they're a small company, so they might be able to actually fix it quickly. But I never do this because I have a confrontational attitude towards software developers, which I know is not healthy or even normal, but whenever I am confounded by software, or when I run into something that just doesn't work, which happens all the time, and I curse at it, I always imagine that there's a room full of software developers somewhere that's just laughing at me. And you know, the truth is, I've been in rooms where that actually happens. I've been in like usability studies for websites and software, where the poor, unwitting. Where the poor unwitting subject has no idea they're being laughed at and skewered behind the two-way mirror. Well, I remember a long time ago on Usenet, I read a post by somebody who said, yeah, I downloaded a shareware version of a game. At the end of the game, it says, if you have any suggestions or thoughts on how we can make this better, go ahead and write us. So the guy did that. And he said, yeah, I tried the game. I don't think I'm going to buy it because of, you know, I don't remember what the reasons were, but, you know, he gave him a list of maybe a half dozen reasons. And within minutes, somebody at the company wrote back and said, thanks for your email, but we don't give a fuck what you think. I don't give a fuck about your suggestions. I suppose that anecdote, whether it's true or not, might have colored my attitude toward the software development world a long time ago. But there is that defining sense of that the programmers are in charge. the end users are not so much customers as your minions, your testers. We work for software developers. It's not the other way around. They just get paid for it, and we pay them. Or whatever the case. The company that I contacted, I got a quick reply from... I did get a quick reply from what sounds like a project manager who's going to send it out and send it back to the actual programmers for to see if they can do what they call a hot fix. See, this is why I contacted them, because it's a small enough company that they can probably issue a quick a fix pretty quickly. Anyway, I'm going to carry on with my busy day. So I guess this really is my life. I sleep as long as I want. Sleep till I can't sleep anymore. Get up. I check the numbers. Go outside. I just walk around, taking pictures that'll never be seen by anybody but myself. I go to the laundromat and play a video game. I go to the donut shop, where I get free donuts because I have a $50 gift card. $50 goes a long way for donuts. After dark, I wander around the ghetto neighborhood. Just looking around, minding my own business. I had a similar thought about 6 years ago. I was sitting out in the park, trying to think of what to do. Think of something to do. And I said, well, I think I'll walk to Roosevelt Island. And that's where I got. And my life seemed pretty tranquil then. And somehow I've been able to maintain this tranquility. Good to be alive, but I gotta get to work someday, you know? I have mountains of raw material. Tens of thousands of pictures, hours and hours of audio. A lot of text that needs work. Projects that inspire me when I think of them at first, but which trail off into detritus. Many things in life that don't fucking work. I was trying to use the Skype app on my Android phone, and it just doesn't fucking work. First, I tried to use it to call myself, to call the Skype number, and it said it's busy. Then I went to a payphone to call the Skype number, and it went straight to voicemail. And that thing just frequently closes without any error message or anything. It just decides I'm going to stop working now. And then just now I discovered that my camera stopped recording pictures this afternoon, which is not a tragedy by any stretch, but it's just really fucking annoying. And I go to Facebook and I click on a link and nothing happens. That shit doesn't fucking work. I always have to reload picture pages on Facebook for some reason. And I'm just playing Ms. Pac-Man at the laundromat. And this really is my life. I just walk around all day. I sleep till 2:30 and waste my days. And I'm going to go get some free donuts at the Dunkin' Donuts. I mean, they'll be free because I have a gift card for it.

0: find out later if this works. I've got Skype online on my phone, but it's not accepting this call. So when I try to call myself from Skype on the phone, it says it's busy. And the Skype app on the Droid is pretty sketchy. It's my favorite kind of payphone. It's like out in traffic, practically in traffic, right on the curb. Northern Boulevard and 41st Street. I feel like a zombie, but I feel better than I did yesterday, so that's good. You know, try and take it easy today, as if I've been working so hard. I slept straight till 2:30. 12 hours solid. And I got up about 7 to let Stacy out. I mean, more to the point, I got up to lock the door behind her. And I have a sore throat now. I don't feel like that, but I feel better than I did yesterday. Because I needed good sleep. Thanksgiving was okay. Dinner at a friend's place. Food makes me nervous, everything makes me nervous, but eating at a place where I'm not sure what I'm going to be eating will always make me anxious. I walk up to Northern again. It's my favorite street these days. It's Thanksgiving Day. I'm going over to some friend's place. For a bunch of food. Yesterday was a really bad day. Major anxiety attacks. All day long. Almost threw up. Almost hyperventilated. Was on the subway for way longer than I wanted to be. And then wandered around the neighborhood where, without making any racist comments, I was the only white person around. Nothing wrong with that, but you never know what people are thinking when they say it. So they're still raining in a way. I didn't feel like anything bad was going to happen. I just felt like I was getting a lot of attention. I'm just out today. Very odd, sort of a, it's like there's a throbbing in my side. My face turned really red. But now I'm okay. I'm gonna go walk over the bridge. See what beautiful things await me. Pretty sure this phone does not work. Calling in anyway. Northern Boulevard at 41st Street. Starting to realize just how bad yesterday was. I can't maintain the illusion that I don't have serious problems. I still have the name of the therapist. I made a number on the on my kitchen table. That the neurologist gave me. It was that same feeling when I told the eye doctor yesterday that I was depressed. It's the same feeling as when the neurologist told me that. I just felt very heavy and sodden. It's like my whole body was wet. Like a big wet pile of shit. And that's how yesterday was. And today's a little better, but I guess I'll continue to accumulate this delusional thinking, but I'm happy with my life. I just thought of something funny. Person gets up and says, I'm going to go out to Marad for a bit. Be right back. I still feel like shit after the eye doctor of all people. Makes me feel that way. My pupils are still dilated too, which is annoying. But as I was walking over there today, I got to thinking about politics, or specifically healthcare reform, and how I voted McCain largely because I felt threatened by the proposed healthcare reforms, and I don't like them. And I think it's a disaster in waiting. The doctors who are already too busy and too overworked to give a crap are going to see their workloads double, and there aren't more doctors waiting to pick up the slack. And I was thinking, I wonder if specialists are somehow going to start doing that, start doing more primary care type work. I don't think they're going to become particularly more busy on account of this, but at any rate, I was thinking about politics, though, and how I voted Obama this time, not because I feel inspired. I've never understood the charisma that seems to surround that guy, but it was just a lesser of two evils. But when it comes to politics, politics is about moving forward, not about pointing the finger at the past and dismantling what your predecessors have done. It just never works, even when promised. And the idea of Romney coming in and spending 4 years undoing the healthcare reform and pulling people off of dialysis machines and taking insurance away from people that have it now who didn't have it before.
1: Please deposit 25 cents for the next 3 minutes. Thank you.
0: That was even less. I mean, that's far less appealing to me. You just have to accept that your predecessors did something that you don't agree with and that you wouldn't have done, but you can't spend all your time undoing these things. And Romney really was a backward-looking voice. And for better or worse, Obama is not. I'm starting to wish he hadn't asked me what the verdict was from the neurologist. I'm not starting, I'm decisively wishing that that hadn't happened. I actually went in there feeling upbeat and, you know, because I'm pretty certain that my retina is fine. It's not, I just wanted to get this doctor's visit over with. And as soon as he asked me that, I was completely deflated. And I forget that I am depressed. He asked me why I was taking forever, told him nothing. So often looking up in the past, almost made me, well, they made me crazy.
2: This is 27th Street, 30th Avenue. I just saw the retinal surgeon for my twice yearly pupil dilation to see how my macular degeneration has been proceeding, progressing. And I told him what the last time I was here, there was some back and forth between him and the neurologist that sent me to have a brain MRI. And that he asked me what the verdict was from the neurologist, and I told him it was just depression. There's nothing wrong in my brain to speak of except for a couple of white spots somewhere in there. depression. And I'd sort of forgotten about that. I mean, I've always known I'm depressed, but the fact that it caused such drastic physical symptoms was scary and new to me. I didn't know that that was part of the deal. So he said that he had a patient some time ago who had her vision was affected such that you'd think she had had a stroke, but they did all the exams and there was no physical evidence of anything like that, and it was the same thing. She was just severely depressed. So I don't know what came next, but he says that that's all. He studied neuro-ophthalmology, I think is what he said. So he knows a bit about how the nervous system interacts, but he said that the depression thing is new to him this year. So I'm walking around with my sunglasses on, even though the sun's not out. So my pupils are dilated. I don't know if I'm going to go back in 6 months. I almost didn't come this time. There's been no progression in like 2 years now.

42nd Street, 35th Avenue. I was sure this phone didn't work anymore. I think I'm about to become one of those douches who walks around with a headset talking into thin air. Walking up to the Staples to buy a headset. One of those smart cars just drove by. I've never been in one. One of those teeny tiny things. Which looked ridiculous when they were first introduced, but I've gotten used to them. I think a lot of people have. I've never been in one, but a few people I know who have say the same thing, that if you're just looking forward, driving a car, or sitting in the front seat, it feels like you're in a substantive car. It's only when you look around or turn to your side that you realize there's nothing behind you.

0: street from a bar, which has been around a long time, and it used to be called St. Mark's. And when it was St. Mark's, it had a reputation for being a crack den. But a couple of doors down, there's a secondhand shop. It calls itself a gallery, but it's really just it's mostly just a secondhand store. And then next to that, there's a school. And the school has metal letters for its school name. Metal extruded letters. And on the letter E, I stashed some coins over the years. A couple of quarters maybe, or just to see if anybody found them. Or in case I needed them. And they're still there, and I actually used one the day after Sandy to make a call from this payphone. It's amazing how things just hide in plain sight. Check it in from a favorite little payphone. This is probably the nearest one to my apartment. I always think of this payphone. Or I always think of the horrible thing that happened here. The girl named, I believe her name was Sabrina, an Australian girl, was 10 years old, killed right near this spot. I believe it was a couple of years ago now. Whoever you are, if you're listening to this, and even if you're not, I hope hope you're doing all right.
1: I don't know if I'm the only influence on this, but the city says that they're going to be releasing their PPT database. That's going to be a revelation. And I'll be interested to see how accurate it is. I think they only have outdoor locations. I don't think they have any knowledge of indoor payphones, but I guess we'll see. And it'll be interesting to see if any other cities do it. New York ignored my first request. I think they probably thought I was a crackpot. But they may be right. Whatever the case, it's possible I just made a slight difference in the world. Just wandered around the cemetery looking for damage, finding some, but feel really tired and spaced out today. I'm not sure why. Except that I might have overdone it at the gym the last few days, so I'm going to take a day or two off.

I'm just out and about. A long, long line at the gas station over here on Queens Boulevard. And I was looking to see if there was much damage out at the cemetery. There were not as much as I would have thought, but there were probably half a dozen stones I saw that appear to have been felled by the storm. And one big tree snapped at the

checking in, surveying the gamuts, and I forgot to bring any coins with me, so I had to use the quarter that I left on the baccalaureate school for global education sign. I knew that would come in handy someday. A lot of trees down, but no broken windows that I can see. A few big trees came down. Like, scary big. It's amazing that they didn't slam into buildings. Rainy Park was open, and it looks as obnoxious as I thought it was going to look. Basically, it's a big velodrome now. At least the part by the water. It's over by the Costco. I saw them draining Roosevelt Island. I had a conversation with somebody. We were talking about how disastrous it would have been if that crane had just fallen to the ground, fallen to the street. There would have been a major explosion. Everybody I know seems to have gotten through fine. I'm not sure about my friend Tina, though. I mean, she got out, but I don't know about her house. Now she's in Port Jefferson. The bar looks fine. And I'm going to go over to Broadway and see what else is out there. I think we dodged a huge bullet here, but maybe I'm being optimistic. Lower Manhattan looks like a disaster area. I mean, it is a disaster area. You wonder what's going to happen with everything down there and what this is really going to cost and if life is going to be different from now on. If these changing weather patterns are the way it's going to be. Well, this is really happening now. The winds are kicking up. The subways have stopped. The hippies are out hugging themselves and saying, "I'll see you on Wednesday." And the assholes are ignoring the mandatory evacuation orders. Oh, well, don't understand that, but if you have anywhere to go, I guess it's easier to say, "Fuck you." I wonder if

All right. Come on, I moved away from Florida because of this shit. Hurricane followed me all the way up here. Fucking assholes. I don't understand it. I don't understand.

I take that.

Según que me ve,

8 cents on the letter E at the Baccalaureate School for Global Education. It's next door to the Apollo Gallery. I want to see if the coins survived the big storm. I left coins on a rock outside of Calvary Cemetery once. They're still there. I've actually replaced them a number of times. Or traded them, I guess, swapped them. But it's interesting how such a public... or not public, but such an exposed thing can survive just out in the open, out in plain sight. Well, it's the calm before the storm. I'm just getting some outside time while I can. I guess it remains to be seen if payphones are going to be sought after in the coming days. It's not like cell phone satellites are going to be knocked out, but there could be power outages. In the past, the conventional wisdom was that to use a landline during a power outage, but I don't think that conventional wisdom necessarily holds up anymore. I don't think I have anything in particular to be nervous about. I'm thinking about anybody else I know. But, I checked in with some friends yesterday and today. I might ride it out at the bar starting tonight, but stumbling around drunk in 60-mile-an-hour winds doesn't sound too smart. And I also want to keep an eye on my websites. But we'll see. There's a really sorry-looking street fair going on over here on 36th Avenue. Never seen such a sorry-looking street fair. Reminds me of my dad. He had a comment once when we were at a Morrison's cafeteria. We were just looking at the steaks, and he just looks at them for a few minutes and says, "Well, those are some pretty sorry-looking steaks." And he was right. They were. Well, we'll see where it all goes. I'm just getting some more outside time while I can. I screwed the pooch yesterday. I thought the storm was supposed to start yesterday. I thought this was supposed to be the big bad time, but it's really this time tomorrow that they're saying. So we'll see. I'm just walking around, taking pictures of things. I'm going to stash 11 cents in this payphone. This is the phone booth with the payphone enclosure with a couple of little shelves. I'm going to call them that. And I don't understand why they're there. I saw another one with the same setup. So I stashed some coins in it. And they were there for months. But somebody finally took them. I'm going to leave 13 cents. Another time I wrote a poem and I wadded it up and left it in here. But that stayed for a while. I don't think anyone ever picked it up. I mean, if they did, they put it back. Just seeing everything before the storm. I'm not going to be able to go outside for a couple of days, I guess. Maybe 2 or 3 days. Seeing like 50, 60 mile an hour winds.
crazy. It's crazy talk. I mean, a hurricane is about to collide with a nor'easter. It's going to turn us all into a big tumbleweed. I mean, it's going to turn the air into a big ball of tumbleweed. So it's the day before the big storm. So they keep saying. I have not been following the weather forecasts like I usually do. But I'm ready, I think. I bought a candle. I got 4 flashlights already. Gonna make some food. It'll be okay if the lights go out for a little while. I got some ice in case the lights go out for a while. A little worried about my UPS. It didn't work last time when I accidentally turned to put the wrong switch in the fuse box, and I showed up with the power over there, and it didn't work. But it's only good for a couple of minutes anyway. Don't have anything to say. All right. Just checking in from the chicken shack. Mama's chicken. Mama Pollo. She's outside of the other day's inn. And outside of the Grand International Food Place, which is a trip. Standing in the direct sunlight, just thinking about the day. Looking forward to hanging out in this part of town. More so than in the tourist sections. Just want to relax. I slept late, but I still felt tired. Going home tomorrow. I think this is about just the right duration for this trip. I want to think of someplace else to go now. The number on this phone is 732-264-9706. And it's owned by Robin, R-O-B-I-N. Never heard of them. Make sure I get a close-up of that. Went up to, made it out to Arlington, and as soon as I got there, I realized, yeah, this would take a week to see everything that I would really want to see here, so I just headed for a couple of the highlights and went out. I took a dump at the Lincoln Memorial, which was kind of an adventure. But I feel like a better American for it. Washington's a nice town. They do a good job with things. Really can appreciate the metro. I wonder how different New York would say to me if there was a metro instead of a New York Transit or MTA on it. Probably be very different. Going to write a story about a janitor who takes a special pride in his work, cleaning toilets, and he claims that people come from miles around to use his shitter, and that people swear he has some special magic about him, but he insists it's just fundamentals. It's fundamentals of scrubbing the fucking toilet. But they interview people, and they're like, yeah, man, I came from Tennessee just to take a dump here. Sometimes four or five of my buddies will get together. They can't believe it. They just can't believe what a difference it makes to shit where this guy cleans it. This is an interesting little spot. I'm not like the phone off the hook.

0: can't read the, this is the Gallery Place metro station. These metro stations are also gloomy and dark, and the phones are no better, with enclosed in semi-booths, with no ceiling but three walls. Most of them don't work. I've been walking around a lot. I made it out to the Congressional Cemetery, which was my goal. And I wanted to try for Arlington. I might still try it, but I might wait till tomorrow. I feel very alone and depressed again. This is why I don't like traveling. It's to get out into other parts of the world and I start to see how many people there are. There are just so many people. Too many people. And they all have lives, and they all have interests. And everybody's life, everybody's world revolves around themselves. And that should fascinate me, but it's, when I see how many people there are, it makes me realize that I could never fuck them all. And I want to. I have another full day here, then I go back, and I'm going to think about other places to go, other things to see. I don't know if it was subliminally intentional or not, or unconsciously intentional, but I'm finally booking my trip to Washington, D.C., and I reserved a room at the motel where I last saw my father. It was in September of 2000. Just checking in from the 33rd Avenue. Getting some photos of this phone. I don't know if it's going to be here much longer. No reason to. No information to suggest that it's going, but we'll see.
1: I'm just here talking to myself for a minute. I'm at the mysterious hall of payphones at Penn Station. And I'm on a mission to find the parade person, which I forgot about. I never realized there was any significance to it, but the person who went around scribbling the word pray onto every single payphone in New York City. Somebody's writing a story about it. And it reminded me of the love God, love Jesus person, who was also somebody. Manager at Tower Records was telling me about him. Described as A, we're not really sure who it was. Now I'm looking for graffiti on these things, which I've never really looked for. Or I've made a point of not looking for it. Because I think it's ugly, it's illegal. And not worth promoting.
0: Thought I was right. And it's not cool. It's just not cool. Maybe I'm a misogynist without even knowing it. But now I think about it, everything that went down with this relationship was how I predicted it. Or, not that I predicted it, but how I imagined it. And it's just not cool the way I did this. I didn't do this right. Maybe I've become too cynical. And to make people fuck around when they're in relationships, this is the way it is. I used to have the thing about sharing the, you know, a woman's sex organs with another guy. To me, that was the disgusting part of having an affair. When I discovered that that's not even the least of it, doing that is the easy part. She's inexperienced, but that's no excuse for me. She tried to say mean things to me, but I already know I'm an asshole.

feel bad about hurting somebody, I can at least say that she just doesn't listen. She didn't catch my signals, or not even signals, my direct statements. And yeah, we live in alternate realities. That's been like a lot of relationships I've been in. I say one thing, she hears another.

I don't know where anything is going right now. I may be completely misinterpreting a situation. And I'm starting to feel bad about my... Well, I feel bad if I'm interpreting it right, and I'm going to feel bad if I got it wrong. I'll feel bad if I got it right because I don't want that to be right, but I'll feel bad if I got it wrong because that makes me an idiot. Whatever the case. I've been feeling totally shitty. Ever since I saw that fish bone a couple days ago. But I'm also not really eating right, and I can't be helping my innards. Just walked around a little bit today, walked around a lot yesterday. Just feeling sad about the final closure of everything on the property down in Daytona. You know, I wanted it out of my life, but you get used to having things around after this many years.

orbit Mars. And it's the big day after. And yesterday was, I don't know if it was anticlimactic or if I just don't care. But finally sold the place. And it's gone. And I'm glad. But I'm sad. Sad, really, than happy, but I'm really not happy at all, actually. Happiness has been playing into this. Just walked around a lot last night. Went down to 21st Street by 39th Avenue, where those auto body shops are. Wanted to see what they're putting in it, up the old Staples. And it looks like they're putting in a shopping plaza. But those old auto body shops are pretty cool. They look like they've been there for 100 years. Like something like a Scorsese.

0: day was another waste. I kept busy, I looked busy, I did things, but there's nothing to show for it. I got an email from an old lady. I mean, I assume she's elderly. She said when she was 21, she played some piano piece out of the YouTube Music Magazine. Sounds like it was 40 or 50 years ago, so she must be 70 or 80. But she couldn't remember what issue it was in, or... But I was able to find it, so I scanned the piece of music and sent her a copy of it. She responded quickly that she was really happy. And I got a call from the title company telling me to look for a FedEx package tomorrow. And hope that works out. I'm probably going to spend all day dealing with that. Now I'm going to play trivia even though I don't feel like it. I have a little bit of a sore throat and I've been hitting the bathroom about 12 times today. But I think that's all done. We'll see where it's all going. I saw somebody using this payphone yesterday. It's the first time I've ever seen anyone using this payphone. Van Dam. Just wanted to take some notes for the story I'm going to do tonight. I've been taking pictures of payphones for about 20 years. That's about as long as I've been taking pictures in any serious way. I never considered the subject matter. Well, let me scratch that. For the most part, my interest in the subject has been a source of ridicule and name-calling. But it wasn't until 2004 that the project assumed any modicum of real respect, in my opinion. Not that other people didn't think it was amusing, but I don't think anyone took it seriously the way I did. But I was never able to really tell people that I took the project seriously because mostly they just laugh in my face. These days it's different. If I talk to people under 30, they seem to think it's pretty cool. But people my age, not so much.
1: So, just checking in from one of the last unsubsidized payphones in Times Square. It's outside of Tad's Steakhouse. And I'm just taking some pictures of reflections in the phones, going for a little artsy flair to get reflections of people passing by. It's an old, old phone. Got lots of old graffiti on it. It's a telebeam. It's outside of Tad's and a Sbarro in between the two. I've called from here before. Yeah, so it's already dark out, and I'm using the payphone in the dark. This is one of my favorite ones. Just feeling exhausted after this day and remembering that I forgot about this all day, but I woke up screaming really, really loud overnight. And I don't know what was going on. It's not like anything in particular was scaring me in the dream. I wasn't having a nightmare. But it was a long, long scream. It's kind of scary. I'm going to go back home now, but I'm going to go to the bar because I'm going to try to take some pictures of a rock band playing tonight for the website for that place, just for fun. No. Some people at the end of the road. Fucking park. Park is still closed. It's making me more and more annoyed as the months pass. They closed it off so they could build a bike lane, so the bikers actually sort of take control of the park, even though they probably can't use it either. It wouldn't surprise me if they let them in, but not normal people. It's the day everybody remembers. And the day I try to forget, but I don't have any more of an interest in the events of 11 years ago than most ordinary people, but sometimes I wonder if I didn't feel something resembling survivor's guilt. But I was never in any particular danger. But when you watch the buildings come down and the bodies flying, you wonder sometimes why wasn't that me? It could just as easily have been. But I try not to think about the events in a way that puts me at the center of anything, because I'm inclined to do that. I was walking off a bit of a hangover. I was up till 4 with my friend, just hanging out. And I don't really know

checking in from Telebeam on 43rd Avenue and Jackson Avenue near Purves Street, which is, appears to have been renamed Sculpture Street, or dually named. Summer's over, so it's back to chasing daylight for me. The weather is about as perfect as I could have wanted. And I'm just walking around getting some air and getting some exercise. I'm not sure if the nocturnal life is really going to make the most sense this year around, but we'll see how it shakes out. Good to get some more real exercise, though. All these new buildings going up over here, and it looks like people are actually living in some of them, which is a little random. I mean, you've got deserted-looking lobbies with populated-looking buildings in the middle of kind of nowhere. I mean, I like nowhere, but I don't think I'd want to live there. And again, maybe I've been living there my whole life. This is just listening to Astoria Boulevard, I think, Grand Central area, it's at 35th Street. Great location. Pretty sure I've used this one before. It's been a long time. What would this be? I don't know what I'm doing. Don't have an opinion on anything. Yeah. It's a beautiful day and looking forward to tomorrow. It's going to be in the 70s. Hey, it's back. This is a favorite payphone of mine. I thought sure this one was going to disappear. And maybe someday it will, but this old Verizon beat-up piece of crap got picked up by Van Wagner, so I'm really happy about that. It's the little things for me, but this one and the other one down on Vernon and 34th Avenue, every time I walk past them, I have this dull fear in my heart that it's going to be gone. Looks like they might have just replaced this one within the last day or two. I think I looked for it recently. Well, there you go.

0: just some notes. Somebody I did not find a rusty hypodermic needle, but I did find a thumbtack, perhaps planted by someone who wants to maintain me. Myths. The payphones are often littered with toxic debris. I don't know who would plant a disease-infested thumbtack in the coin return slot of an abandoned payphone. But I got to the nearest bathroom I could and washed my hands, choosing not to worry about it. That payphone is in Long Island City. It has some connection to the payphone.com website, or at least it had a connection to it at some time. Payphone.com does not appear to be in the actual payphone service industry, but they do sell the equipment and phones and all that stuff. I don't know if the signage on that phone indicates anything else, but anyway, that's all I had to say.
1: Yeah, this is the old BAS booth under the Pulaski, or almost under the Pulaski, on Borden Avenue. It's at this big interchange. There's a bunch of traffic for people waiting to get into the tunnel. It's an old favorite payphone of mine. But it's BAS, so it probably doesn't work. Didn't really intend to come out this way today, but supposed to be hotter tomorrow, and I'm feeling a little bit of the heat today, so I gotta get it while I can, but I'm gonna head back soon, because I gotta start putting out, I gotta start, put up or shut up is what I mean, putting up, not putting out. I'll put out, but that's another story.
2: Dash 39-2048 Avenue. The E-Hawk phone outside of the school. And as soon as I came up here, a whole bunch of people showed up. And they're probably wondering why I'm using this thing. I wonder why I'm using this thing, because I wasn't really planning to, but I wanted to look like I had something to do so these people wouldn't think I was standing around outside of a school waiting to be a child molester or something. The older man was looking at me kind of funny. Kind of cross-eyed. This E-Hawk has a couple of these inexplicable notches inside. If I had more change on me, I'd leave some inside. That's what I did with the phone on 21st Street outside the Dunkin' Donuts. I left some money in there, thinking it would be there when I came back. And it was still there a couple weeks later, but a couple months later it was gone. So I don't know who finds that stuff. There you go.
1: This is inside the diner. The Georgia diner. And I've never seen BOA payphones, I don't think. But the signage on this thing says everything is carried by 9X. But these are shiny and new looking phones. This one works, the other one apparently does not. There you go. Got a grilled cheese with bacon. And I don't even feel like going home. I'm stepping outside of my routine. And it's not killing me yet.
2: This is Whitney Avenue, and I don't know what. Broadway, of course. And there's a disturbed guy hanging out next to the payphone that I want to get a shot of. And I'm going to wait because the payphone has an old 10 cent per call sticker on it. I don't know if I've seen one of those lately. the strange crowd around here. I mean, strange to me. Nothing is really strange on Earth, but you call something strange. What you're saying is you're the only stranger around. But I don't know where I am. It's sort of funny that the dude hanging out by the phone is wearing a shirt that says supervisor, and he seems to have me by the balls. He probably wouldn't give a donk if I just walked right up to the phone and took pictures of it. What would he do? I mean, what would he do? Who would care?
3: It's Broadway, 45th Avenue, the Palmhurst Avenue, three-way intersection. It's a DAS phone. It's 82-62 Broadway, I think is the address. It's a wild little world I just went into. Nobody's minding me. They're used to minding their own business, and that's okay by me. I don't know where to go for some anonymity. A lot of people around. It is 83rd Street, 45th Avenue, I think. Yeah. 82-26 45th Avenue to be exact. I don't think you can hear me though, but at least I'll get the number. And you won't hear, I'll just do that. But it's a fascinating little world I just walked into. And most interesting, perhaps, is that there's a cross. Somebody drew a cross on the inside of this payphone. And the cross is put in quotes. I wonder what that means. I wonder if somebody's trying to tell you something. And all the anxiety I had going out this morning or afternoon is completely gone now that I'm actually out here. I guess I'm going to head up to the mall. See what awaits me there. Really all I need is a bathroom. Talk as long as I can. I've had a lot of thoughts running through my mind. I wrote some poems this morning that were not very good. But they were a little more, they felt a little more natural than what I usually do. A little more fluid, like the muscle is working. Alright, well, I'm going to stop talking because I want to go.
0: Just trying this one out. 4501 40th Street. 4501 40th Street at Queens Boulevard. And I've seen people use this one before. It's outside of a gyro place. So, somebody's waiting to use the phone though, so I better go.

0: This is the phone where I sometimes call the suicide line, just to make sure it's still there. I think this phone's going to be gone soon. The big supermarket over here is closing. And this one does have advertising on it, but I don't know that they're going to support it. I just got a strange call from the bank, from the investment bank. I don't really have much in the way of investments, so I don't know why they'd be calling me. I remember last year, I think maybe a couple of years ago, they called me to verify account information or something, just as a routine thing. So I hope that's all it is. Pretty strange, though. You get an unsolicited call from your bank. I kind of thought it might be an identity theft problem again, but I guess not. Yeah, you probably didn't hear that. I was holding the phone up to the subway. The above ground subway, which isn't really a subway, it's like subprime. It's not sub when it's supra. Oh, this phone still works, and there's somebody standing behind me waiting to use it. And we're gonna rock. We're gonna rock this house. The fucking wino standing behind me waiting to use this phone. I don't think he's actually waiting to use this phone. I think he's just trying to intimidate me, trying to make himself feel important. This phone smells like really cheap cologne. King Street and McDougal. I got off the train and just felt like I was in a panic. What am I doing here? Where the hell am I? I overheard somebody on the subway say they outsourced it to an agency that is called the Internet. I wonder what he was talking about. And just now I heard a woman ask another woman, where's the trendy restaurant? So this is the other one, the other working payphone. This is the American brand, I should say. This one is papered with discount long-distance calling services, 800 numbers you can call to get cheap calls, cheap long-distance rates. I don't know how much longer this one has. American payphone, I don't think they get money from anything but coins. So it's really hard to imagine they're going to make it much longer. This is outside of the thrift shop. I gotta look up the word alternation. This thrift shop claims they do alternations. I think they mean alterations. This is Queens Plaza North, outside of the subway sandwich shop.
1: It's the last TCC Teleflex phone at Queens Plaza. They've been cleaning house the last few weeks. The number on the phone says 507-835-9909, but I don't think that's accurate. There's a lot of people out here today. There's a bottle cap on top of this phone. I'm just walking around because I haven't done that this week. I haven't really gotten out of the apartment much. Just getting some air, stretching my legs, getting some exercise. I feel like an office worker this week. Wanted to remark on the sad funeral procession, or the saddest march of all, is the reverse, backwards funeral procession. I just saw it happen where an ambulance stops at a building and, you know, they're emergency responders. They don't have time to think about the traffic that they're going to be backing up. So the ambulance stops. Nobody can get past. Nobody knows how long the ambulance is going to be there, but the cars back up quickly anyway. And then after several minutes, somebody at the head of the line makes a gesture to wave everybody back, suggesting that we don't know how long we're going to be standing here. So the cars move slowly back, and they're maybe fearing somewhat that somebody's going to zip in, somebody's going to come racing around the corner, unaware that this one-way street has suddenly become a reverse funeral procession.
0: Port Authority. And I'm using using Carrie's camera today, or Carrie's lens rather. I think I got the shot that I came for. I came all this way to retake a shot that I got the other day. But it didn't look quite as focused as it could be. So I made the point to bring the right lens this time. Realizing that my technique has really never been very good. I've never been very deep. Anyway. Just checking in. It's West 57th Street, 11th Avenue. It's the Titan phone that has the wrong phone number on it. Phone number printed on it is 718-372-6388. This phone's been here a long time, and I actually used it some years ago when I was meeting somebody over here. There's not much over here, I remember now. We were meeting at the parking lot, the, 57th Street parking, I think it's what it's called. But, I forget if he was late or I was early, and I was just trying to find something to do. So I tried to call somebody on this phone. I can't remember who it was now. I might have just checked my answering machine at home. This is outside the CBS Broadcasting Center. I guess this is where Walter Cronkite used to do his thing. Or maybe not. I could be wrong about that. Just heading out. Just looking around. Just keeping busy, you know? Looking busy. For some reason, Comet payphone. 56th Street. West 56th Street. Outside of Tina's Cuban Cuisine, which is at 23 West 56. There was an explosion or something at one of the manholes outside of the Trump Tower. And this really filthy smoke was coming out, and it smelled nasty. There was an emergency response truck, one of the red ones, which you don't see too often. And somebody there was telling everybody not to breathe that shit. I inhaled a bit because I didn't really realize what was happening at first, but it looked pretty gross. Spent over an hour at the library writing pretty well. I took off on something I started last night, which made more sense when I was drunk, but I think I got some decent stuff anyway. And I'm almost done. I just have to finish the last sentence for the family reunion thing. That's going to be the centerpiece of a collection that I'm working on. I mean, I guess I'm working on a collection. I've written a bunch of stuff, so might as well put it all in one place. I'm not sure how much I have and how much back I want to dig. I have to reuse stuff I might have written a long time ago. Anyway, it's an unusual-looking phone. I've never seen the yellow information placard, and I don't know what comment means, but 081170 might just be the unique identifier for the phone. And somebody has scribbled, like hemp, the word hemp is scrawled into the phone itself, into the metal. I can't read who owns this. Looks like Comet Communications. Never heard of them.

0: a Mystique hair salon. This phone's been here a while, but it was new. I put it in maybe 4 years ago. It was notable even then. But I'm getting ready to go talk to somebody from a radio station. A long time ago, I vowed never to talk to reporters again, but there's been some stuff in the news that annoys me, so maybe this will give me a chance to respond. Or maybe not. Looks like it might rain, unfortunately. In which case, we'll probably reschedule, but I don't think it's going to rain. This is kind of an interesting looking phone. It's, I can't read any, who owns it, and there's no phone number on it, but I'll get some pictures, I'll get the next sense of it later. Yeah, this is it. Well, I feel like a fool for not bringing a real camera, but I guess it'll be okay, because I'll be back. This is what's the problem with following the rules. You feel like an idiot for doing it. People all over the place here flashing flashbulbs, brought their DSLRs, throwing their cameras all over the place. But the rules say no cameras. So, you decide.
1: PTS. Well, I am inside of a phone booth, and this one actually still has a phone in it. It's a PTS. And the number on it is 718-728-9619. It's a very stuffy, uncomfortable booth. A big stack of phone books in front of me. They look current. I'm going to have to come back sometime during the day. It's not so crowded and dark. It's very dark in here anyway, but if you want to wait outside. Got this odd feeling something's going down with a friend and me. He just sent me a strange text that didn't make any sense. But if it's what I think it's about, it had to happen eventually, but we'll clear it up because nothing happened. Well, today was kind of a waste. I wandered all over the Upper East Side, and I mailed my sister's birthday card from the Lenox Hill Post Office. I'm going to give her a call Friday to let her know she's got some money coming. It's just I don't know when it's going to be. I didn't do anything useful today, though. Just put a card in the mail. Wandered all over the East Side with a briefcase in my hand and feeling important because of it. Looks can be deceiving. I'm starting to look like these guys that I see wandering around Rockefeller Center area and at the New York Public Library doing nothing but looking busy and just assuming the posture of busyness. No. Talk to you soon.
0: Well, I'm heading back from the Studio Square. I haven't been there in a while. And I enjoy the place. I mind my own business. It's big enough that you can do that. Just checking in. This phone is hot as hell. It's hot to the touch. And that's because the sun sets on this phone. It looks like they did their work on this phone, Telebeam. I'll give them some credit. I can't hear the Radio Disney on this phone anymore, like I could before. I think it's going to be a Studio Square week for me. But I also see the end of this drinking thing. It's getting boring. And I can see where it undercuts what I'm thinking about. It undermines my... undermines what I'm doing. I mean, I haven't sensed this in the last couple of years because I haven't really been doing anything in the last couple of years. But I'm getting my thing back.

It's one of the last of its kind. There's no advertising on this phone. All the phones in Times Square survive mostly out of advertising subsidies, but nothing wrong with that. Nobody's going to notice extra billboards around here, but something tells me this one's not long for the world. Just standing here for a minute because the sun feels nice. Sun feels real nice. It's 91, but it doesn't feel like it's 91. Went over to the Time Warner Center to entertain my suicidal tendencies to see how resistant they are. I don't know if I haven't heard about it, but that has got to be a suicide mecca. It just looks so easy. Somebody said the same thing about the mall at Queens Place, or the Queens Mall. It's just so attractive. Teletex, Queens Boulevard at Woodhaven Boulevard. TCC Teletex. This is a payphone in the middle of the sidewalk. It's just very stark. It's very conspicuous. I'm writing some poetry on the bus. I'm going to work with it when I get home. And next time I'm going to start bringing my printouts, my newsletters. I'm going to start reading those. I think that's the next direction for my little project here. Because me just calling and talking about what I'm doing isn't really doing much. But like I said in the start, I didn't think this was going to be a slam dunk. Well, just checking in. This can't be a happy life. A life where anger is a relief, where screaming and stopping the feed is a ritual of the night. This can't be a happy life where failure rules, where impact of negation and bluster is washed away by gibberish, a chase after fading vanity. This can't. When policy prevents its bitterness from being mined, when no one mentions it to their partners or passes it on their frowns, this can't be a happy life when bullets never fly, targets are never formed, victory drops its shield, when cash in, bullets and sadness is the only accepted means of payment. This can't be a happy life when strangers sing like canaries to rioting caves of impotent trolls. This can't be a happy life when underneath the texture of public appearances a new shelf of flesh is discovered and punctually reported to the waiting anticipators. This life points to the south, points to the north, points to the flowing brawl of stupendously hypnotic chaos, juggling God's mixtures of gravity and spite, raising the solidarity of its jungle to a humble state, of a peaceful home, surfing a tidal wave. I can still feel the insects pacing over my skin, patrolling the terrain as if built by themselves, for their future, for their respect. I hunted the bastards down from the higher trees to gain the advantage of the thicker air. The plan worked beautifully until a caravan of tourists erupted from the side of the

0: ushered in an age of entitlement for lazy hobos and angry gutter snipes, pronouncing itself unmoved by stranded school buses filled with precious livestock. The movement took arms against desolate farmland and abandoned barns. Ignorance of agriculture, coupled with owl-like reliance on disproven theories of retail disruptiveness, did little to quell the movement's lilting personality. The revolution continued as the founders bit legs off horseless ladders.
1: Marine Avenue and Fourth Avenue. An unusual intersection of the avenues. Maybe it's not as unusual as I think, I don't know. But I'm going to start heading back. It's later than I thought. It's long after four. I'm going to hope that the return journey is smoother than the one coming out here. It wouldn't be saying much. I found a miraculous little thing at the end of Third Avenue on Shore Road between 3rd and 4th Avenue. It was a well-heated bathroom, and it was open and clean and everything. And I was starting to worry that I was going to have to do another pit stop at Rockefeller Center for the bathroom there. But I don't have to. Reminds me that there used to be a very well-heated shitter at Central Park by the basketball court. It's probably still there. Well, a lot of these places lock up the bathrooms during the winter, but I've been getting lucky this season with that. And I noticed in the stall that if you can still do this, I can't.

0: 86th Street and 3rd Avenue in Bay Ridge, the park was not really what I had in mind. I mean, I expected it to be empty, but it just was kind of a dead space. It'd be much nicer in the summer, I guess. Gonna see how close I can get to the Verrazano. I'm across from the Leo's Cafe Calamari Pizza and Pasta and see Premier Real Estate. Friends on those are pretty old. I know something. I don't personally know that was around here. Was a bartender. And he got evicted. And he was living in the basement of the bar that he worked where he worked for, I don't know, a couple of months. I guess he's like in his late 50s, which I remember that because he looks a lot older. I mean, you'd think he was late 60s. But it was only when that bar got busy and I saw how fast he would move that I realized he couldn't be too old. All that dude ever talked about was the time he met Elvis, or shook hands with Elvis, or, I don't know, just was in the same room with Elvis, or something like that. He's still at that bar, too. He got a place much closer by, which is something, because this is like about an hour each way. And he would get pretty stupid drunk before going home, so I didn't think about it that much, because it's not my problem, but it was surprising that he never got into more trouble or got into any trouble with his drunkenness. I'm on 48th Street, and something kind of intense just happened. Every time I think it would be smart to get off at 5th Avenue and 53rd Street, to get to the 181 instead of going all the way to the Rockefeller Center, which is only one stop further, but it just seems like it would be smarter because if I go to Rockefeller Center, I basically have to backtrack by one whole city block. But any time I do this, I walk into some kind of pedestrian quagmire. Last time it was the tree lighting at Rockefeller Center, and to get from 53rd Street to Rockefeller Center, it was like as good as walking like 15 blocks because of the way they cordon off the streets. Today it was similar, but this time the cause was the funeral service for a FDNY firefighter who died on the weekend. And I've never seen one of these before, but hundreds and hundreds of firefighters stand at attention on 5th Avenue. And, I mean, it's like thousands of people show up. But it's still a little jarring to step out of the subway and see that. I see a solid line of, at first I thought it was NYPD. And that's when I saw that it was FDNY that I realized that I made the connection. That's funny, all these firefighters are walking past me now as I'm making this call. One of them just left a bottle of Heineken on top of the payphone next to me. Well, I'm going to get going, but you see that line of armed people, they weren't armed, but uniformed people standing at 5th Avenue like that, and it's like, do I feel safe or what? So this one's a winner. It's at 18th Avenue and 81st Street. That makes for a 1881, doesn't it? My magic number is 181, but I'll take variations if it seems appropriate. This is a standalone phone, and it has what I've been looking for a few days now. It's got the phone number is handwritten on the phone. I guess that's the phone number. And it's also a standalone phone, and when you see one of these things without the advertising enclosure, you realize just how outsized the advertising is to the phone contained within. And yet for social service purposes, the phone is the only reason that the ads are there, or the ads wouldn't be there without some sort of public amenity such as the phone. But it's just so thing out here on its own, isn't it? Well, I've been in Bensonhurst for, I guess, a couple hours now. And I'm going to head back. I hopped a bus because I'm getting the most out of my Metro card that I found on the sidewalk yesterday. So I took the bus just a few blocks and spotted this phone as I was near my destination. So I said, hey, let's check it out, right? Alrighty. Well, since the payphone doesn't work, I'm just going to call this in from my cell phone. 84th Street and New Utrecht Avenue. I'm in Bensonhurst. And I put the quarter in and call connected, but then it dropped after 5 or 6 seconds. I looked all the way down to Shore Boulevard, I think it's called. And at the moment, I'm standing on the subway train. Or subway train track, I should say. I was guilty of something earlier that I haven't been guilty of in a long time. I was being a payphone hog. I was at Rockefeller Center. It's the last call I did. I was just talking away, and I had no idea that a woman standing nearby was waiting to use the phone. It's the only one down there. And I thought she was a woman that I've seen down there before who, from what I can tell, picks up the phone and appears to be talking to somebody, but she isn't. But this was not that woman, although she did have a similar look of disconnect about her. The previous woman I mentioned, it was pretty clearly off. There's a giant place called the J-Mart. It's Korean. Korean language is, the characters are always a lot linear than the other Asian languages. So I'm pretty sure that's Korean. To me, Chinese is much more ornate, decorative and beautiful. Really. Japanese always seems tighter to me.
1: So I'm getting around town today with a MetroCard that I found on the sidewalk. It's a 7-day unlimited. And I said stolen because I was thinking that this, it's not exactly like I'm driving a stolen car, but it's also not lost on me that whoever lost the card might cancel it or disable it or whatever, however that works. And I don't find a lot of Metro cards, but when I do, that's always in my mind that whoever lost it is going to cancel it. But, I found 30-day Metro cards with 28 days left on them that were never canceled. In fact, I think only one card was ever canceled, and that was similar. It was a 30-day card that had 28 days left on it. But it was funny because when I got through the subway, the instant I swiped the card, an alarm went off in the station. An alarm I don't think I've ever heard, or maybe just never noticed it. And it's not the sound that is made when a train is coming in. It sounded like something bad had happened. And I couldn't help think that maybe they were going to bust me for using a lost Metro card. I don't think they really care. Finders keepers, right? But it was enough to make me consider how I would react if I was approached by MTA people saying, where'd you get the card, buddy? Where'd you get the card? So I'm here in Rockefeller Center, and I'm going to look for the D train, and I'm just going to stay on it as long as I can stand it. I hate being on the train, but so far it's been all right. The R train is so slow from Queens Plaza to 59th Street. And it was even slower than usual today. But an interesting wake-up call today, I think it was about 7 a.m., somebody was knocking on my door, and I could count on one hand the number of times somebody has knocked on the door without me expecting it in the time time I've lived there. I mean, the owner of the building will pound on the door when he needs to get in there or tell me something, but as far as just unexpected, some random person knocking on the door, that never happens. And I've been having some trouble with the locks on the door, which gave me further reason to think something weird might be going on. Not that the person knocking had any knowledge of the lock being messed up, but it just sort of added to the mental confusion of the moment. So I don't know who it was. They didn't leave any message or any indication who they were. I mean, it's just the way the building works. People just don't come knocking on your door unless it's a... Like, the ones I can remember were clipboard-wielding people who were trying to sell me some kind of alternative energy or those sort of scams, and I just ignore those. I don't worry about them either, but, like, 6, 7 in the morning on a Monday is a little strange. All right, well, I'm not going to worry about it. What I had in mind was to go to Cropsey Avenue. I just totally randomly saw that name on the map. I've heard the street name on the radio a couple of times, and I street viewed it. It looks like an okay area, whatever that means. So we'll see if I can make it. Because the subway to D runs express for a lot of that, but then it starts going stop by precious stop.
0: I think there are a couple of dozen payphones down here. I mean, they're here at Grand Central Terminal. And of those, these three are the most interesting, I think, because they're the most obscure. These are by the Lost and Found downstairs in the basement. I am still looking for payphone numbers that are handwritten. And I know I've seen them, but the chances of finding them now probably aren't very good. I really was enchanted, though, just now by how magical the music box sounded all across Third Avenue. It was like stereophonic and quadraphonic. And a thing of beauty, if I say so myself. So I'm going to come up with a more continuous sound. The way it works now is it's a shortwave radio numbers broadcast, and it's one called the Swedish Rhapsody. And it plays music box sound for a little while, and then some much duller sounding voice reads off some numbers. So you can't hear all that necessarily unless you're really paying attention. So what else do I have to say? I have a lot of thoughts these days, but I never seem to articulate them when I'm in any place where I could actually do that. Articulate and explicate. I'm thinking if I make enough calls on these phones, especially in places like this where there's a bunch of people sitting nearby, I'll turn up as a social media star when somebody blasts me onto Instagram and asks who the hell uses payphones anymore. Well, maybe it'll happen, maybe it won't. Geez, I feel like I should keep talking because I paid 50 cents for this call and you get up to 15 minutes, although my voicemail times out after 10 minutes. Okay, I'm just going to go. So Third Avenue sounds like a giant music box right now, thanks to me. It's very quiet out here on Sunday. I figured a way to blast the sound even louder out of these things. It's almost thunderous. This is a payphone I've called from before. It's outside of Sparks Steakhouse on, what is this anyway, 46th Street, I think. And I'm looking at one of the kiosks that is about to go into music box mode, and there's somebody standing right next to it. I wonder if he's going to notice. People just, you know, people notice, people don't notice. It's interesting. Oh, he's walking away right before the music box thing starts. Oh, well. I was nearing a panic attack earlier, or an anxiety attack. There it is. And I don't know if you can hear that music box tinkling, but I sure can. Anyway, I was going to take a pill earlier, but it seems to have abated. In fact, I might even start drinking early tonight. Because I don't usually drink in the daytime, but I kind of feel like it's today for some reason. I found a Metro card on the sidewalk, so I'm zooming around. Okay, here comes some people. But it's an alternating thing. It goes between the music box sound and then a sort of duller voice, or a duller sound of a voice reading some numbers. Onward, then. So after yesterday's discovery, now I'm looking at phone booth again. There's other scratch art, scratch CD art. And I'm more likely to find it in the net, I guess, but I'd like to find a riddle prey. Oh, another one. I mean, yesterday was a jackpot in that realm. I found three. I think I found one in years. I mean, I used to see those things all over the place. And it sort of had an influence on me back when I was in my 20s. I was more cognizant of the fact that I'm a lapsed Catholic and things. You know, looking for God wherever I could think to look. And now here I am looking for God again, or something like it. Well, there are none in this booth. There is some scratch shit, but it's not. It just looks like somebody. The amazing thing is how hard it is to see. And I could be looking right at it and not know it. Same could be said of a lot of things. Gets back to my dilemma about the act of seeing something. There's no evidence that you saw something, and there's no way to know if something that was there, right in front of you, never registered with your consciousness.

something a little strange happened last night, and I wrote about it, but just to go into a little more, or to give it a little more thought, somebody called into this conference call, not this conference call, but to the call that I use on the kiosks at about 8 o'clock last night, and I called three times in a row. And they were from a 917 near to the area code. So I looked up the number, and if what I found is correct, and that's a big if, it connects to somebody who is with a internet security company. I looked through their website, and of course they don't list their clients. I think they might have listed a couple, but they don't list. City Bridge is one of them. But a security company wouldn't do that anyway, so. This is strange to imagine why anybody would call a North Dakota phone number like that, 8 o'clock on a Saturday night. And assuming they really are affiliated with a security company, I gotta wonder if City Bridge isn't monitoring traffic and monitoring phone calls and trying to figure out what's going on with all these calls to North Dakota. I don't know if you can hear it, but I sure can. I have the kiosk across the street blasting a shortwave radio number station recording from a long time ago. It's one I've been using lately. I gotta find something else. Because it was beautiful yesterday. I was hearing this music box music sort of tinkling along 3rd Avenue. And as ephemeral as it is, it's a beautiful thing. I actually turned the volume up even higher on that thing now, so it's really fucking loud. So anyway, I'm out. I'm going to go walking some, but it's too cold to go far. I was going to go to Mott Haven. Is that what it's called? Whatever. I was going to go over to the Bronx because I've only really been there a couple of times. But it's too fucking cold. First Street and 1st Avenue, and this enclosure is littered with empty liquor bottles, vodka, Hennessy, Georgie, brandy. But I made a pretty exciting discovery this afternoon, and I can't be sure that it's for real, but I saw some booze that were had the scratch art on them, the scratchy art, as you call it, and it said something like, "Go read your Bible." It looked painstaking to have scratched all those words into the surface. In fact, it looks impossible for it to have been done while there was actually a phone in there. But I don't know if it's the real thing. I don't know if it's the work of prey. One of my earliest memories of payphones in New York were involved prey because the manager at Tower Records was speaking very fluviously about an anonymous woman, elderly woman, who was going around town scratching her, those words like that, love Jesus, love God, pray, whatever, into allegedly every payphone in town. But anyway, I don't know what I found, if it's real or not. The Elbert out there, see if anybody has any thoughts. And 3rd Avenue, and I had this location in mind for a while, like the perfect spot to make a lot of noise and blast right into somebody's living room. Though it's not as loud as I thought it was going to be. Across from the J.T. Mellon. This phone has a... My real mission today has been to get close-ups of the phone numbers on some of these phones because they're all gritty and grimy and gross and they've been there for 40 years. This one doesn't have a number on it. But there's just something very specific about a phone number, you know, that I've already talked about this. There's some scratchy on here. Read Bible, it says. Oh, wow. Could that be real?

0: be doing other things today, but I just had this feeling that I need to go to the cemetery and sit in the mausoleum and see how construction has progressed on the one that I'm probably going to end up in, assuming I stay in New York the rest of my life, and even if I don't. Not sure what the name of the new one is. The one that I usually sit in is called the St. Joseph. And they haven't been playing the music there the last few times I went, if I remember right, but it's been a while since I went over there. I might check in on Scott Joplin again. Or I might not. He's all the way over at the other end of the yard. I really should be doing other things, though. But I slept too late, and I feel spaced out, and as clear a plan as I have for this story I want to write, I just can't seem to get myself to do it, and I'm having a lot of computer problems again. That's genuinely been getting in my way. I'm not trying to use that as an excuse for anything. I mean, the thing just stops working, you know? And I lose a lot of work that way, but I'm used to that by now.
1: I'm at 3rd Avenue and 54th Street, 909 3rd Avenue, outside the post office. I was just asked to do something I've never been asked to do, and that was show my ID before they would let me use the bathroom at the public space, which is, I guess, across the street from here. And I have used the bathroom here a handful of times. Maybe only once or twice, actually. And I'm certain I've never been asked to show ID, but I'm not complaining. I mean, he takes my ID, he writes my name down, he writes my driver's license number down. And now that I think that through, I wonder if it's not some kind of organized scam, but no, he was legitimate. I mean, he was talking to someone else ahead of me. He had a uniform on and all that. And what can you do with somebody's name and driver's license number? I should look into that, shouldn't I? All right, well, I don't know if this call is working, but usually you can use a sort of acoustic effect where you can hear yourself in the earpiece a little bit. It's subtle, and a lot of people don't notice it, but I'm not hearing it now. Onward.
2: Waves of noise.
0: they come back and forth, it's a give and take between the waves of noise and the ocean of silence.

0: it was a glitch or if my posting about it got some action, but I posted something, I guess last week, that this payphone at Rockefeller Center had jacked up its rates by 1,400%. It had been 50 cents for 15 minutes. When I tried it last week, I swear it said $1 for 2 minutes. But maybe I dialed the wrong number, because I'm here again today, and this phone is back to its old, very generous rate of 50 cents for 15 minutes. And that is pretty generous for a phone call, for a payphone call. So I'm still out here walking, wandering, and feeling better than I did the last time I went on one of these long treks. Last time I went out was a couple of days ago, and I felt lost, and my leg was hurting. Today I feel a little more in control. And I just got a new set of headphones, which double as mics, and it's the kind of audio I really love. And I haven't done this in a while, but it's the 3D audio. The you can hear everything. It's a friend of mine described it as it's like listening to sound inside your head, but like any mic, it's not. It doesn't discriminate, or it doesn't. Nor does it choose favorites. It just picks up every sound evenly. Contrary to the way humans hear things, which is selective. You focus on a particular timbre or a particular person's voice. But the mics can't do that. So speaking of focusing on people's voices, the first recording I made with these new mics, I was sitting in between two groups or two sets of men who were having, you know, power lunches or power coffee or whatever they were doing. And they were just talking shop and dropping names and making plans for their next board meeting. And it just reminded me of how I used to bullshit my way through those type of things. And I do mean bullshit. I mean, there were days I had absolutely nothing to contribute, and yet I was, you know, frequently referred to as if I was the most important person in the room. And hey, maybe I was. There's something else I want to do with this audio, by the way, is see how stereo would work, because I'm still recording myself onto the recorder, which should be picking up everything I say. Well, all right then. Onward and upward, I'm going to keep cranking out the apology today. And even though I'm feeling a little, like I said, a little strange about it. Actually hearing those voices that were mostly inside my head for all those years. It's like I'm playing back my own. My own confessions.
1: I'm at 2nd Avenue and 58th Street, and this is one of those corners where I'm just reminded how many payphones there still are, at least in certain spots. Wait, from where I'm standing, I can see 1, 2, 3, 4, 5, and then just out of my vision, range of vision, I think there's at least one other one, and maybe even two other ones, but I'm not mistaken. Well, the number shown on this phone is 516-746-9773. There's an empty shot of Fireball cinnamon whiskey underneath the phone. And this one is branded Verizon, but and the one next to it is branded Pacific Bell. And that's just evidence that nobody pays attention to the brands of these things, because neither of those companies is the payphones anymore. In fact, Bell is thousands of miles away. You know, I went from fearing, or not fearing, but sort of anticipating this. And I don't know that I feared that.

use of the bullet.

one of the little things I've been intending to do for a long time. I just couldn't find the recordings. I'm blasting old apology line calls out of one of the kiosks. In time, I'll be blasting them out of dozens of kiosks. So I can hear it all the way from across the street, too, although it's not all the calls are very articulate. So I'm moving on, I guess. There's not another payphone between here and Manhattan, except way on the other side of Queens Plaza. And I'm not going over there. I always forget those are there. I thought if you'd asked me where they were in Queens Plaza, the only one I would have thought of was it in the subway. I'm not sure those work. Well, anyway, I'm out of here. So I have this back and forth going on with somebody that I matched with on one of the dating apps. I'm not particularly inspired by it, but what the hell, it's somebody to talk to, right? Maybe I'll regret saying that or retract the sentiment, but it is hard to feel a spark when you're in this little annoying app that only gives you one line of text that you can view at a time. I was thinking about this app, and I suspect they're trying to artificially inflate usage. Most recently it said that you should swipe with an open mind. To me that implies that you should just swipe on every fucking thing. And this is the same app that is sanitizing pictures. Like, nobody is allowed to be depicted with a gun. So even if you go to the rifle range or you're skeet shooting, you can't do that on this dating app anymore. And I'm not a gun guy in the slightest. Guns scare me. I even got a little nervous when I saw that high school play a couple weeks ago, and one of the kids had a obviously fake gun, but even that kind of gave me the heebie-jeebies. But I think the only gun I've ever held was on the rifle range in grade school at summer camp. But still, I don't think it's appropriate to sanitize pictures of guns off these dating sites just because of the shooting in Florida. But they also are particular about bathroom selfies. And I'm like, what the hell is wrong with those? So they're going to sanitize those too. And how much can you do this? How much sanitizing of reality can you do before what you're looking at has nothing to do with it, nothing to do with reality? And but the thinking behind it is that they'll get more swipe rights. But if you're swiping right on somebody that doesn't look like reality, then what are the chances that that's going to be anything more than a waste of time? That's how I look at it. I'm walking today. I'm going over to the 181. Looks like the path to porn has been cut off or sealed. And unless it's just a momentary glitch, which it very well could be, my little obscure series of instincts that I followed were discovered by somebody up there, or somebody over there. I'm going to go comb through my access logs to see if they tried to access the stuff that I was getting to. I think I should have that going far back enough. I don't know how long it's been since the last time I tried, but I'll say it again. I'm a genius for having figured that out the way I did. But it's their own damn fault. I mean, and ironically, Google itself was the Achilles heel in all of this, although it's not the fault of Google itself. It's the fault of whoever let me in the way I got in. Now I'm curious to know if anybody else figured it out and alerted them to it, or if they... I don't think I said anything on the payphone site that would have given them any clue, but that's exactly how I did it. But maybe they went back and monitored for irregular traffic or something, or they looked for stuff that got outside of .gov websites or something. I realize that I'm not really making a lot of sense because I'm still not willing to explain exactly how I did it until I'm certain that they've actually sealed it off.
And when that happens, I'll just go find another way to get it stuff. Also wanted to make a comment about where are they now? This is a totally changing subject, but once in a while people ask, you know, what happened to the payphone people, the payphone titans of yore? And it leads to an interesting observation I had, or I thought was interesting, that the object, the cultural object, the piece of furniture that has replaced the payphone is the ATM, and it replaced it in form, but obviously not in function, but in... And that's all I have to say about that, because I'm out of time. I'm outside of a 7-Eleven where I frequently buy a hot dog. Probably not going to do that today. Still kind of bummed about all the calls that went missing yesterday, and I have no... I can't understand why. The voicemail box was not full. The calls all connected. I heard the voicemail message prompt, whatever. But still thinking about if I really want to contact that individual. Because even though my exuberance for the idea has sort of worn off a little, and I think about the logistics of it and how strange it would be, but I wonder who even listens to that show. I mean, assuming that the spirit of his invitation to speak at his conference is still out there, I would much rather be a guest on a radio show than deliver a talk in front of 500 people. Across the street is a green desk place, which somebody told me is a WeWork space, but I actually thought it was a different company. I thought about renting a spot there just for a month to see if it's anything, but something tells me I would find it very irritating. But then I do find the solitude of working at home like I do to be a source of its own irritants. I'm going to go up northern, I think. Well, this is a bit of a bummer, but I've made 5 or maybe even 6 calls yesterday, and not a single one of them was recorded or sent to the voicemail. I don't know why. Maybe they will somehow appear later. I don't know how that would be, but that's too bad, because I thought I was saying some interesting stuff. Well, at least that's how it always seems at the time, but then I play it back later and I'm depressed. But what I was, one of the first things I was saying was that I think I'm going to contact somebody who contacted me years ago. He wanted me to speak at one of his conferences. I don't know if he's the biggest name in hacking, but he's certainly in that echelon. I still don't, you know, care about hacking. I never have, but I was listening to his show, and he does a radio show. I was thinking, he sounds like a really nice guy. And interesting, he was talking about some of the stuff I talk about with regard to human consciousness and the fact that there's no evidence that it even exists. But thinking about coming clean on the whole, you know, my experience with this stuff, and I'm certain that his audience would find it interesting on some level, but to say come clean, it's kind of like I'm anything in crimes to, I mean, any horrible crimes to report. What we did was illegal and everything, but it's not like we weren't the bad guys. We weren't plotting to destroy the company whose voicemail system we created. And it appears that company doesn't exist anymore, so there's more clearance to talk openly. But I'm curious if he had anything to do with it. Or if he knows people who would remember that night, the night that is detailed on the indictment. And if they had any idea that that they stampeded over us like that and left us for roadkill, they probably, I don't know if they would have had any way to know we were there.
I never researched any of this stuff. I never even thought to do that until I saw the indictment. Is it an indictment? Is that, am I using the right term? I don't know. It's whatever. It's the papers that outline the case against me. And I never thought to look it up because I thought what happened in the VMDs, even the VMDs, and those names stayed with me, the names of the people who I crossed paths with. But again, I just never thought to look them up because

not in keeping with my image, my public image, what I think of as my public image. Because people get me wrong, and that's a casualty of any sort of public exposure. People just think I'm something I'm not. I want to emphasize that I'm not one of those dudes that, you know, analyzes payphones or does stupid shit. Not that it really matters, but, well, all right, I'm moving on. On most of the way home, I got off the train at Vernon Jackson. I couldn't stand being on the train. My first line of thinking whenever I'm on a subway is to get off at the earliest opportunity. But so I'm at these sort of hidden couple of payphones on Queens Plaza. Kind of hard to say where this is exactly because there's a bend in the road. I guess this is Queens Plaza North. But it's hard to say if it becomes something else at this point, but neither here nor there. I'm watching a guy walk past who, he's trying to make it look like he doesn't have an arm, like he's missing his left arm, but he's pretty obviously holding it under his jacket. I start to feel anxiety on the train. Part of the problem with getting up as early as I did today, so much earlier than usual, so it gives that much more time for the anxiety to start. So if that's the way this is going to proceed, and I think it is, then I probably have to take a couple of pills. But I'll worry about that if I have to. I carry them everywhere, of course. So just going to go back up and see what the rest of the day brings me. So I might have made my last call from the last Rockefeller Center payphone. It had been 50 cents for 15 minutes of call time, and they jacked it up to a dollar for 2 minutes, which is freaking ridiculous. But I guess that's what you do when you get into survival mode. I remember somebody telling me that one of the phones near him on Long Island, you have to pay 50 cents to make a toll-free call. I didn't think of this at the time when he said it, but that was probably around the time that the payphone clearinghouse said it was going to stop doing the dial-around compensation processing for toll-free calls. So that's how they try to stay in business, but I don't know, a buck for 2 minutes is kind of crazy, but that shouldn't surprise me. It's not crazy at all, actually, what am I saying? I'm standing on 48th Street, 5th Avenue. It's a row of three payphones here that I've used before. A lot of people going past. I wonder how many of them look at me and think, wow, I should tweet that. Somebody's using a payphone. Probably a few of them. But most people don't really care. So the phone here says 212-223-9386. And there's a NBT graffiti on here. Went to my post office box, didn't find anything interesting. Wasn't expecting anything, but it's good to check once in a while anyway. Well, I've got to head back. This payphone wasn't working last time I was over here, but now it is. This is outside of the sushi place, the Suzuki Shokudo Ramen and Sushi Bar. And this phone is covered with some kind of white powdery shit that I think was blown over here from some construction that was going on. There are... Oh, I can hear it from across the street. I set the... one of the kiosks to blast one of the numbers stations, the shortwave radio numbers stations, and it's loud. I can hear it all the way over here.

through the din of subway noise and everything else. I don't know if I'm going to walk all the way over to Manhattan today. I was up early, but my life makes no sense. I was up at 12 noon yesterday. I was awake at 7 a.m. today. And I felt like a train wreck yesterday, though, so today I feel all right. But I was waiting for that ocean of sleep to come back, but it never did. All right, I'm gone.

0: It's funny, the last time I used this phone, I was thinking how much I'm going to miss it when it's gone, because the call quality is so much better than these horrible kiosks that are replacing the phones. But then I tried to use this phone yesterday, and it didn't work. Maybe it was just a fluke, because it seems to be working now. I think I smelled gas in the building today. It seemed to be all throughout the building. And I'm not going to worry about it if nobody else's CO2 alarm is going off, but I figure someone else will report it. If I don't like dealing with Tom, because he just yells at me and makes me feel like a bad person. At first I was afraid I'd left the stove running all night, but it didn't. That's something I might do. I never have. I mean, that's the kind of laziness I might engage in. I guess I'm going to try to walk, but it's colder than I thought today. It's windy, too. The bold and clustery, as I like to say. I'm going to let the phone hang. I spent most of the day accumulating again. That's just what I do. I took all the movies and stuff that I downloaded from Usenet over the last, 8 months or so. And I had to convert a bunch of them and then delete a bunch of them and give up on others, but I moved what I could over to the Plex server, which I'm now indexing. And if I'm feeling ignorant or oblivious to the futility of it, I'll suggest that friends of mine who have Plex check out all my new stuff, but nobody ever does that. I set up the Plex server maybe 2 years ago now, and then when my sister said that they got the same thing, I thought we'd have this bonding thing where we would talk about each other's Plex content, but that never really happened. And my nephew was paying attention to it for a while, to mine, that is. Because I remember when I was down in Tampa, he commented that I added a whole bunch of Disney movies, and that he was going to check that out, but he probably never did. I've never seen anybody from there logged into my Plex, but there's no record of it if I happen not to be watching when they were there. But she became a mystery to me after a while. I mean, about a year passed before I even considered dating again, like I said, and that went nowhere good, although we had a lot of fun, that girl and I. But there was this conversation I had with somebody at a bar, and I don't even remember his name. I've never seen him again. And I described some of the conflicts that she and I had had, and he just made a couple of comments that made me reconsider the whole thing. I started feeling less like I should have not felt so threatened, and instead of seeing her anger as threatening or even scary as it sometimes was to me, I could have seen it as more of a vulnerability or an expression of insecurity. But it's hard to think that way when the screaming is like it was. Okay, so this is the third time I'm trying to call this in. I can't seem to find a payphone that will keep a call connected for more than a minute. I just saw my ex-girlfriend out on the street, and she was walking the opposite direction, and I managed to get out of the way in such a way that I'm pretty sure she didn't see me, but I don't know. I don't know. I mean, by my estimate, and in my memory of things, the ball is in her court now. If she has any interest in making contact and being friends again. But I don't think she does. I think about her a lot more than she would probably expect. You know, I just would like to know how she's doing, but I guess it's not my business anymore. I think I saw her father out on the street 2 or 3 days ago, but he looked, I don't know if he looked different than I would have remembered, and if I was more certain that it was him, I might have said hi, but I never really knew him all that well, but I liked him, and I like both her parents. They're about the closest thing I've ever had to family since I've been in New York. But things change, and I mean, it took me about a year to get over being in that relationship. We just became toxic in the end, and I've gone over and over in my mind some of the, you know, my memories of some of the incidents and the disagreements, and you know, the differences were just utterly irreconcilable. We both wanted something completely different from each other.
1: Please deposit 25 cents for the next 3 minutes. Thank you.
0: So when I say it took a year for me to get over it, that's about how long it was before I even considered dating again. And what I did get into turned out to be a disaster, but that's another story. That doesn't matter. Reminded me, though, of one comment my dad made after he left our mother. He said it took him 10 fucking years to get over it. And I believe that. I was only with this woman for 3 years. I think my mom and dad were together like 25. No, it couldn't have been that long. Well, who cares? But I could totally see it taking 10 years to get over something like that. But that's a whole long story in itself. I think about reaching out to her once in a while, but like I said, if there's any interest at all, it's her turn. I just don't want to stoke her anger again or provoke her, or I mean, I never say anything about her on my website to speak of, or at least only fairly opaquely, because I don't know if she still reads it. I don't know who reads my website anymore. But I don't want to provoke. I guess the last I heard from her was, I don't know how long ago it was now, just out of nowhere, she sent this angry email asking me to return a bunch of her stuff that was still at my place. And I had sort of been expecting something like that. But it was just out of nowhere, and it was just angry as hell. She suggested I leave it at the bar, but there was too much stuff to leave at the bar, so I left it at the bartender's apartment. It was one of the shittiest feelings I think I've ever experienced. And the bartender seemed to think that dropping it off at his place was my idea, and it wasn't. Well, whatever the case. Yeah, I just saw my ex-girlfriend out on the street, and I managed to avoid crossing paths, which makes me feel like a fucking teenager, but, you know, I guess some things never get old. I'm actually going to mess this page on when it's gone, but it has a 6-digit number on the ground beneath it, and that's like the signal to the angel of death to come and take this thing away. Now, I just noticed somebody put tape all over one of the kiosks over here, but for some reason they put it everywhere except over the cameras, and the cameras are what make people paranoid. So I don't know why they put tape on everything but the cameras, but maybe there's something more to it. This was the phone I used a couple of times after I was clearing out my dad's estate. And I made some calls that I never used for anything. Which, as I realized this week, that could be said for the great majority of the calls I've made from these things, because so many of them are inaudible or barely audible. So that's why I started transcribing some of them as best I can, or at least summarizing them. These phones are like the kind that they still have that quality that started, that was first introduced in the 80s, the 1980s. The longer you talk, the fainter the call quality becomes. And this was what the shiesty independent telephone operators did to make you hang up and call again or get impatient. They also used to have these things, and I still encounter this once in a while too, that the first 4 or 5 seconds of the call is silent. And that's their way of getting you to shovel more money into the thing. This phone also happens to have a sticker on it that's a handwritten note that says, "We need more payphones." And I've been seeing that all over the place. I have no idea who's doing it. But it's always good for a laugh. We even got the Rogue payphone up on Northern. Oh, maybe I shouldn't say where that is. I don't think it matters anymore. Well, there was a big storm yesterday, and it was nastier than they made it sound like it was going to be, at least. I just had to deposit 25 cents for the next 3 minutes. I don't usually go over 3 minutes on these, but a little stir-crazy after being inside most of yesterday. Yeah, the big storm yesterday was nastier than I thought it was going to be, from what forecast I heard, but a couple of trees down, but those looked pretty small. I mean, but those look like they might come down more easily than most. I did go out a little bit. Don't ever let it be said that I don't suffer for my art, because I went out to play more games with those kiosks, but it's kind of a waste of time. But another vagary of those things is that when it's raining, and the water gets on the screen, and it just messes with the functionality of the thing. And calls were dropping after like a minute or two. So I wouldn't say it was a complete waste of time, but I got nothing to show for it. So. All right, I'm moving on. Roosevelt Avenue at 112th Street, outside of a bar that looks like it's out of business. Well, it says restaurant, it's bar. It's an old Bell South branded phone. So, I think it's probably about 30 years old. Under the subway, it's a real asshole location for a payphone, but it's never about the phone, it was always about the advertising.
2: Checking in from the mall, and as I was saying into my other phone, even just walking up to this place, I could feel anxiety coming up. My breath came short and my head filled with white noise. And I remember coming here once with a girlfriend, and I didn't even have to say anything. She could tell I was like hating this place. And we had a similar experience when we were in San Francisco and went to a restaurant, and it was loud as hell. Some days I can deal with it, though, you know. Some days it's like I feel reckless. I feel like I can take on anything. This is not feeling like one of those days, but I only came in here for the bathroom. I don't know of any other place along Queens Boulevard where I could do that. Don't really have anything to say. Just wanted to check in.
0: So here I am at a payphone on Queens Boulevard, and today's journey is, going to revolve mostly around Queens Boulevard, if not entirely. See how far it can take me. I've taken the Q60 bus almost to the end, to Briarwood, but I've never walked all that way. The bus is pretty uncomfortable for that long a ride. Not as uncomfortable as Northern Boulevard, because it's been a lot bumpier. This might be one of the last payphones on Queens Boulevard. It's at the address. Can't tell what the address is. 41-11, that's what it is. 41-11 Queens Boulevard. And this is Sunnyside. Unlike Astoria, Sunnyside actually has a 40th Street. So, just had an idea, too, for the opening line of a short story I was going to write about. A piece of paper, I already written it, but it's going to, the opening line is going to be, she lived on 40th Street in Astoria. I was even going to say, she lived at 34-12 40th Street. 3412 is my street address, but 40th Street, of course, does not exist in Astoria. And that opening line will bring attention to this important matter. I see somebody wearing a cowboy hat and a

0: All right, South Broadway and 43rd Street, wrapping it up for the day. Try calling in from one other phone up the street on Broadway and 51st, I think, across from the Staples, but that one, it's weird how they're all behaving the same. It looks like I got that one call to go through from Junction Boulevard and 37th Avenue, but all the rest of them, eight or nine of them, I think, they sound like they connect, but after about 20 seconds, it gets this, spits out this horrible busy signal type of noise and cuts you off. Wow. It's a really beautiful woman just walked by. So I'm going to have to estimate on mileage because I turned the phone off, turned my cell phone off, or I put it into airplane mode, rather, just in case I actually needed it for anything between here and here in the end, but I don't know why I would. So, this was a lot of fun. I'm hoping this helps me sleep well tonight. And I'm going to start putting this together as soon as I land. All right, this is probably my last try. I feel like all the payphones are fucked up today. They connect. I can talk for about 30 seconds, and then I get a honking busy signal. I'm outside of Junction Bargain Wholesale and Retail, and there's an HSBC bank next door. This is Junction Boulevard near 37th Avenue. The rogue payphone let me down. I kept feeding quarters into it, but it disconnected the call and didn't tell me. So I found a little bit of religious literature stuck in the booth, and I thought I'd read it. It says, God have mercy on me. I repent of all my sins and ask that you forgive me. I believe with all my heart that Jesus Christ, your Son, died on the cross of Calvary to pay also for my rebellions. I believe that he rose again on the third day and ascended to heaven. At this moment I confess with my mouth that Jesus Christ is Lord. And by faith, I now receive him as my Savior. Thank you, Heavenly Father, for manifesting your grace in my life and for giving me your forgiveness, the salvation of my soul, and eternal life. In the name of the Lord Jesus, amen. All right, so now I'm heading home, I think. Making up my mind. I'll make up my mind later if I want to hop a bus or just walk it all the way back. Been here, done this before, but it was in the dark at night. I walked up, left my place at about 2 o'clock in the morning and walked up Roosevelt, a combination of Roosevelt and Northern, I think, and eventually wound up at Junction Boulevard where I tried to get a cab back, but nobody would pick me up at that hour. A lot of them smiled at me and were like, yeah, right. But I was trying to get a cab at the end of the shift, and there were plenty of cabs rolling by, but they were all going back to the garage. And most of them were just like, fuck you, I'm not even going to try. But some of them were at least smiled, you know. All right. I'll believe it when I hear it, but I think this call actually worked. This would be the eighth or ninth attempt I've made today to try to make a call from a payphone.
1: I'm having all kinds of bad luck with the payphones today, but I found a cluster of them at Junction Boulevard, 37th Avenue. This one is outside of the hardware store and Las Tuzas Bar and Restaurant. Water is dripping from the payphone enclosure onto the side below. It's also raining on a empty pack of Marlboro cigarettes. You still call it a pack of cigarettes when it's empty, or is it just an empty box?

why this is even possible, but I just slept for 14 hours and woke up and it was 3:30, and I thought it was like 3:30 in the morning. So I got up at 2:30 in the morning last week and couldn't get back to sleep, but no, it's 3:30 in the afternoon and now it's 6 something. And I'm just out getting some air, not getting any sun. I don't know what I could have done yesterday to make that happen, but or to draw me so far into sleep that I didn't get up once, I don't think. Well, I probably did, but I'm way off the moor, as they say. Actually, nobody really says that, but I'm standing on 21st Street, looking at the reflection of the City Fresh Market and the Bel Air Diner signs on the side of the payphone enclosure, the metal high-end part of it. And there's a new digital sign for gas prices at the mobile gas station over on Broadway and 21st, and it kind of hurts my eyes. But so does anything on a so-called morning like this. It sucks waking up to the sun already being down. I mean, the sun was still up when I woke up, but I didn't get outside until it was long gone. And I wasn't going to shower, but I did anyway. So what am I supposed to do now? Well, I suppose I could just start drinking again, and I didn't drink inordinately last night. I jokingly messaged the bartender just now. I asked him if he spiked my beers last night, because I just slept 14 fucking hours. But, I mean, obviously he didn't, but it's just a joke, but he hasn't responded, and I wonder if he in any way thinks I was being serious. Look at this, there's a whole bunch of city bikes over here to my right. Those are new. Looks like every single one of them is parked. Those things that they stick the bikes in look like vaginas to me. Well, I'm impressed. The rogue payphone still works. I haven't been up here in probably a couple of months. This is 54th Street, Broadway, and Northern three-way intersection. More like a four-way intersection, actually. It's up till 1:30, and I don't even feel bad about it. I don't feel anything anymore. I started writing, and I'm making speech-to-text notes for the story that I need to finish. But there's really no rush, but I do want to get it done, and as often happens, the story feels better in my mind than it ends up being on paper. I've got to do an outline or do something more organized. Did a lot of extra research and found that I didn't really need to do that. I just got to focus on three products. And the 2001 Space Odyssey hook is going to be the keeper. So, I'm just out walking for a little bit before settling down for the night. I think I have a date for tomorrow. So we'll see if he shows up. Yeah. Just checking in from the Windows payphone here at the business laundry.
So this is part two of the previous call, which I was not allowed to continue because the phone would not take my additional quarter for the next 3 minutes. This little incident reminded me, I just had a flashback to a grade school incident involving the seagulls. We're out on the campus, the playground of the campus of my grade school, and a bunch of us thought it would be funny to start throwing rocks at the seagulls. And there were a lot of seagulls flying around for some reason. We were by the bay, by Tampa Bay, but we were way across the street from there. Whatever they were doing there, we just thought, oh, this will be fun. Let's throw rocks at them. So one of those rocks was big enough and fast enough to knock one of those birds right out of the sky. It landed in the bushes by the fence that separated the playground from the Crosstown Expressway, or the Courtney Campbell Causeway, even though that road was called, it was a toll road. And it took a few seconds, but the seagulls went silent, and then they all swooped in around the dead bird. Hundreds of them showed up. All as kids, we started running off, and as we ran off, they burst back into the sky, and they started making this horrible squawking noise, and horrible to us. And a bunch of the kids were laughing, but a bunch of us were scared as hell. And I don't think any of us really had visions of being, you know, mutilated by these birds, or we weren't worried about that because we just didn't have that perspective on life. But, you know, we keep running away from the birds anyway, and they continue to gather, and they continue to increase their swarm. And then we look up, and the real fear of God came to us, and we looked up, and we saw one of the nuns from the principal's office running toward us. And she was just deep red angry, and she said, you kids are all a bunch of godless, unchristian, unholy animals. You guys are mean. You guys are monsters. She, you know, nobody was laughing then. She was the nun, type of nun. It was her choice not to wear a habit. She didn't wear a habit. She wore just ordinary layperson's clothes. And to me, at least, this is one of those thoughts that came to me as I remembered this incident years later, that made it even more shrill, the fear of God that she was trying to put into us, that she wasn't hiding behind anything. She was just, this was all of a real person, and she wasn't wearing the uniform that might allow us to excuse this behavior or write it off to just doing her job. She just looked like an everyday woman. As a matter of fact, I remember seeing right through her dress that she was wearing. I could see it all right up to her panties. Like, it was kind of a bizarre scene, a very conflicted scene. And, well, I'm thinking of it again now, having just been almost ambushed by a big swarm of pigeons here. And this time, I would have been completely on my own. I didn't do anything. I just took a picture.

calling in from one of the phones that I was filmed at for the CBS spot, which I guess was about a year ago now. And it's funny because somebody has tied the cord into a knot, a really complicated knot. Maybe I'll try to undo it. Every time I see one, I think I'm not going to bother trying, but we've got the city bridge. It's their job to maintain these things. But this is like maybe the modern version of prey on the tape. It looks like it takes a lot of work to tie these things up. When they filmed this, the cameras were all the way on the other side of the sidewalk. I seem to remember one being on the other side of the booth, too. There's an opening where I could look out on the street here. But when we did it, it smelled so much like piss in here. I could hardly stand it. So my eyes were all watering. But I managed to keep a straight face for whatever film they ended up using for that. I sort of kind of remember it. I haven't watched it in probably almost a year. I remember finally watching it about a month after it aired. Somebody tweeted it. Somebody I don't know. And there was something strange about that, about being seen like that, knowing that somewhere out there people are watching that thing, seeing me. Well, managed to get up to Bryant Park without any trouble, so I'm going to do the Third Avenue ramble and head home from there.

0: Well, I'm a little bit bummed out because the call I made from, I guess it was Lexington and 76th Street, it never arrived, but I guess that'll happen. It's just that last time this happened, it was like all day, and I didn't discover it until I got home. So, but I was up in that area, 76th and Lex, because that's around the area where I spotted the prey etchings, which I don't know if they're authentic, but I guess there's no way to know. And it's just, here I am again, I'm looking for religion in a payphone, or wherever I can see it. And for all I know, I'm looking right at it. That's the thing about this stuff, is there's nothing mystical or magical, really. It's just hard to see. And that's a metaphor for a lot of things. You see something, but it doesn't register you. There's no evidence that you saw a thing. The only evidence could be a video recorded reaction or some observer that saw that you saw something and you responded to it. But if you simply just cast your eyes on something, you can be blind to it. Just like we all hear what we want to hear, we see what we want to see, or don't see what we don't want to see. So this is 41st Street, I guess, across the street from the library, off of Fifth Avenue. I wasn't really planning to go in there today, but I figured, what the hell? As long as I'm looking for religion in a payphone, I might as well see if I can still find it in those beautiful old wood phone booths down in the basement. Those are the ones. That's where we filmed the CBS spot, which is a year ago now. I think I talked about this yesterday, but don't get the impression that I like to reminisce about that particular event. But I've been having a conversation with somebody about the whole concept of being seen and seeing things, and I think about that, you know, period of however many minutes that I was in front of 6 million people, and I wonder what they saw. I don't know who they saw. I don't know what they saw or what they thought they saw. Because a lot of people think I'm a lot of things that I'm not. Problem is, if you ask me who I am, I couldn't tell you either. At the last phone I was at, that was on 42nd Street between 5th and Madison. Two phones right next to each other. I don't know if I'm going to have to play a fact, but the dude came into the phone next to me and just started talking. Not on the phone, he was just talking to himself. I played it cool, but he wasn't really making me nervous. It was just, I think he was trying to engage me in some kind of contact. Grand Central is interesting down there. It's got wealthy people rubbing elbows with the homeless and everything in between. And it's just what it is. It's not something that informs my daily life, but it is. And it can't be unique by any estimate. It's also noisy as hell over there. They're building something across from the terminal.
1: Well, this is East 37th Street, just off of 5th Avenue. And there's a guy yelling angrily into his phone nearby. In a language I don't recognize, but sounds Eastern European. There's a little pool of urine on this, I guess you'd call a shelf, underneath the phone. So I don't remember if I said this before, but the day before yesterday, I came about as close as I ever have to getting plowed down by a truck. And guess who would have won that altercation? I mean, I had to jolt out of the way. I had to, like, stop and jump back. And this was entirely my fault. I just was not paying attention. But I do swear, though, that somebody else was crossing ahead of me. And that's a subtle but powerful sympathetic reaction, is if you see one person doing it, then that must mean it's okay for you to do it. But that person ran, and the truck, suddenly I hear this horn honking, and I'm like, why is it getting closer and closer and closer? And I look up, and the truck is probably, how tall are those things anyway, like 10 feet high, 10, 12 feet, I don't know. But, I mean, I was like, my spine, I had goosebumps after that, my spine was tingling. As I crossed when I was supposed to, this woman and another guy who saw what happened, they yell at me and they're laughing. They're like, dude, you almost got hit by a truck. I said, it's entirely my fault, too. I got very close to that once. Out by that 7-Eleven up on Northern, that Woodside. But, I remember another time I was up on the George Washington Bridge, the only time I've ever been up there, on the pedestrian path, that is. And I was looking over the edge, and there was no fence at the time. There is now. So you could just look right out over the edge, and I got dizzy as hell. I mean, not... I got dizzy enough that I sort of fell backward a little bit right into the path of like 4 or 5 bicyclists. But we all managed to avoid before each other, but it was damn close.
0: So I'm at Penn Station, the downstairs area, which is for Long Island Railroad. Penn Station is where I first arrived in New York, via Amtrak, about a 24-hour ride from Tampa to here, which commenced on October 20th, 1990. I didn't come directly here. I went through Philadelphia first, or Bucks County to be more precise. There are a lot of people down here. It's about 4:15, I guess, and the rush hour is just getting going. There's a lot of people running by me, running toward me, running away from me. And all anybody wants to do is get the fuck out of here. I spent a whole dollar trying to make this call because I was having no luck at all with the outdoor payphones around Greeley Square. Every single one of them had the same problem. It would connect the call and then just 10 seconds later it would intrude on me with a really rude, busy signal. It's a type of signal I don't know if I've heard until recently. But I was trying to call from Greeley Square, where I always associate that area with the Apology Project that I worked on back in the 90s. And that's because Mr. Apology, as he was known to me for a long time, had a P.O. box at the Greeley Square station. And at the end of every, or the beginning and end of every program, he would say, you know, if you want to send donations or correspond or whatever, send your donations in carefully wrapped, carefully concealed cash to Apology at, and I don't remember the box number, but I remember how he said Greeley Square Station. He always seemed to say it with gritted teeth, but I guess Greeley is a word that just lends itself to gritted teethiness. And there's a place upstairs from here called Pensy, speaking of words that lend themselves to one thing or another. Every time I see that, I think it says penisy, P-E-N-I-S-Y. It's spelled P-E-N-N-S-Y. I'm like, what a stupid word. There's something very penis-y about this place. There's a word you'd never probably use in any context. Well, what am I saying? Of course, there's a context where that word would come up somewhere in creation, right at this moment, perhaps. I remember the train trip up here pretty well. And the first thing I ever saw when I came out of Penn Station was Macy's. And I was impressed by Macy's at the time. I thought it was a New York City specific thing. And it was years before I learned that it's a nationwide chain. It's not everywhere in the country, but it's all around. I used to come through here, I believe it was track 19, which it should be somewhere around here. I would come through this station for less than a year. to go to a job out on Long Island. I work for a woman named Betty Snap, S-N-A-P-P. The company was E-Snap Incorporated, and it was a strange little operation, really. It was, she had been in the music, classical music business at Shermer Publishing for a long time, and she decided to strike out on her own and start a music a composer promoter company, composer promoting company. And she would just promote the music of, you know, living composers, mostly from the Novello catalog. Well, I got my ass fired from that job because I never really was right for it to begin with. Knowing a lot about classical music doesn't really make it any kind of certainty that you're going to work out in a classical music-related endeavor. I remember how she ran after me after she fired me, and I just left. And she came out running after me with, a severance check or something. It was quite a scene, but then years later, when I was a sort of a big wig at Time Warner, I was talking to one of the new guys that was assigned to work for me. And we had done a training session where I was showing him how to do some, I don't know what, code. And at the end of it, we were just walking out of the building making chit-chat, and he was telling me where he had worked before. And then I mentioned that I used to work at this strange little place out on my island called E-Snap Incorporated, and his face lit up. And he said, Betty Snap is my best friend I've ever had. I met her the first day I arrived in New York. And I felt this wouldn't happen today, but I felt a little bit of Schadenfreude coming up. Because here I was to stick it to her, you know. Here I was in a position to stick it to her by saying, you fired my ass and now look at me. I'm a director-level dude at Time Warner. But before I could say anything like that, before I could say give her my regards or anything of that, his smile never broke. He said, I was there holding her hand when she died. And my heart kind of sank, because then I felt bad about having these ugly, Schadenfreude-type thoughts in the first place. No less the fact that I was just sorry to hear she was gone. She had two young kids and a husband who had just been laid off from Pan Am Airlines. Wonder how that worked out for him. All right. People have stopped running around so much and nobody's looking at me. People are just staring at the departures boards, waiting for their track number to come up. So yesterday, I called in a few times, only to find that the call did not land in the voicemail, and that'll happen, I guess, and I don't think I'll ever be able to figure it out why, because it's not my network, and I don't really want to bother anybody with this, but I called in from about 33rd Street and 8th Avenue. When I realized that I had unwittingly retraced the first steps that I ever took in New York. Saw the first thing that I ever saw here, that I remember seeing here, which was Macy's. That was the day I walked all the way up to Lincoln Center, where I met this dude named Andrew. He was not really a friend from college, more of an acquaintance, but he was cool about it. He didn't you know, think I was taking advantage of him by getting free room and board at his place for a few days. I remember I was impressed with him because he knew how to cook chicken. He had real world skills. I don't think I ever cooked so much as a pancake all through college. I mean, I must have, but I had limited skills with that stuff then as now. But he was nice to me, and then I stayed later with another guy named Mike, who I'm still sort of in contact with, if being Facebook friends counts. And I, but that first day, I walked from Penn Station up to Juilliard, where I met Andrew there, and he said, welcome to New York, which was nice. But I remember feeling like I was climbing a mountain, walking that distance and carrying my heavy bag and not knowing what I was walking into or where I was going. And if I sound like I'm being nostalgic or retrospective about that stage in life at this point, it's because I feel the same way now. I feel like I'm starting over, but I'm going to have to start from some kind of bottom. I just have to figure out what that bottom is. Or let it figure it out for me. I certainly don't get nostalgic for those days or for anything, really. I don't like nostalgia. I think it's a form of bitterness, which implies that only the past is golden and that everything around us is shit, and that's just not true. But it's easy to fall into, and nobody's going to question you longing for the good old days, I guess. Or maybe they will. So today I'm at Union Square, where I just zipped down here on the express train, calling from the outer payphone. There's a TTY payphone inside the station, but the cord on it is so short that I'd have to bend over to use it. So fortunately, there's another one out here, and it seems to work, but I guess we'll figure that out if when this call actually arrives in my voicemail. There's so many hazards of any pursuit that relies on a dependable public telephone. Maybe that goes without saying. But the City Bridge phones upstairs really suck. And the only other player in town that I know of is GTEL, but I think they're all limited to the airport, if anywhere. So the number shown on this phone is 212-475-9729, and this phone looks like it's been here a long time. There's a musician playing inside, and he's actually not bad. He's playing with a karaoke box, and I actually thought it was three players at first. It was just one. Not sure where I'm headed today, but that's nothing new now, is it? So probably going to head downtown to the Brooklyn Bridge. And just do that. Yesterday something funny happened. A dude on a bike, I was waiting for the traffic to ease. I was standing at a corner, and a dude on a bike points right at me and he says, "You're a Republican." And I was like, "What?" What? And I was, did somebody switch my Hawaii hat that I'm wearing with a Make America Great Hat or something? I can't imagine anything about my appearance that would make anyone think I'm Republican. So then I thought maybe he said Rupert Pupkin, which makes even less sense because I look about as much like Rupert Pupkin as I am a Republican, because I'm not a Republican, by the way. It was just a strange thing to shout out at somebody, and he said it as an accusation, I think. That was the spirit of it. But I guess if you stand in one place for just a few seconds, somebody will call you a Republican.
1: Come on. This is Broadway and 13th Street, I think, across from the Regal Cinemas. I got the movie pass thing a few weeks ago. I could go see a movie there right now if I felt like it, but it's too beautiful a day out. It's the first really spring-like day that I can reckon this year. It's interesting to watch. I don't usually stick around and watch reactions to anything that I do with these kiosks. And I don't think I've gotten into any real detail about it. But

by these kiosks, and I actually try not to get their attention because they're the ones who are really paying attention to this stuff, you know. They're the ones who are going to notice that some dude was just here, and then a minute later, loud music starts blasting out of it. Well, it looks like, I mean, looks like his instincts kicked in, and he figured out how to turn it off. I mean, that doesn't surprise me at all, but I love the sound. I as much as I loathe the Mr. Softy jingle and how they used to just blast it to the heavens from their trucks, I love hearing it come out of these things. The way it works is the timbre isn't, it's not pure. It gets raspy and interrupted and even more gravelly. Well, she just told me to deposit 25 cents for our next 2 minutes, and I don't have 3 minutes more of anything to say. Looks like my last call did not go through, and I don't think this one will either, but just from the sound of it. Now I'm at 3rd Street, or Great Jones Street, that's a good name. That's new to me. 3rd Street and Broadway. I just passed the side of the old Tower Records, and I never worked there, but I knew some people who did. There was one friend of mine from college who was a composer, someone else who I knew from the Lincoln Center location. That's where I worked. I wish I could remember that guy's name, because he was pretty cool. I'd like to go back with him and reminisce, but actually, no, I wouldn't, but I would like to sort of like to know what he's up to. But he had a funny story from when he worked at the 4th Street location. He said one day, this customer comes in and clearly knows a lot about music and was impressed that he, the clerk, knew so much about music as well. And eventually the customer introduced himself. He said, "My name is Steve Reich." And, you know, Steve Reich is one of the most famous living composers. And I think he lives around here. So the clerk thought, "Oh, this is a big deal. I'm going to introduce him to the manager." So he does that, but he says, "Sir, I'd like you to meet Philip Glass." And he said it in a full voice, and Steve Reich took it well enough, as I guess, well, what else are you going to do, right? Be offended, stomp out?

I'm at Bond and Broadway, and this is a very pisk-smelling payphone, so I'll keep this as brief as I can. This is where, I believe this is where I attended one open meeting of the Eulenspiegel Society back in 92, 91, I don't know. And I just thought it was one of the lamest things I'd ever seen, but it was funny, it was amusing. There was a woman on a leash talking about how satisfied she was that she chose this lifestyle and how it changed everything. Then somebody started, people were just kind of relaxed. The audience seemed just kind of relaxed and like we were watching a formal presentation, which we were, but it was all these people trying to be so bizarre and weird to me just looked like they were trying too hard. But the only, at one point though, somebody, one of the women bends over and somebody starts spanking her, just ever gently, ever so gently. But everybody in the audience was just transfixed by this. Everybody just felt completely silent. It was like everybody stopped breathing to watch this. I guess this is what they came for. And I never went to another meeting like that again, and I never engaged in anything approaching that kind of lifestyle, because I just don't, I mean, I understand it. Don't get me wrong. When I say that it was lame, I just thought that the presentations were lame, not that lifestyle has any, I mean, I'm in no position to object.

0: I understand it. It's not about pain. It's about control and boundaries and pushing limits and trust. And if you think it's about pain, then you're just wrong. If you think it's some way to get out your aggressions, that's just not how it works. So, onward then. This piss smell started to grow on me, actually, but I'm going to let it go. So this appears to be the southernmost payphone in Manhattan from which you can actually make a phone call. This is very frustrating. There's a row of six phones here at the Staten Island Ferry Terminal, and there's another row of three around the corner. But I just put 50 cents into one phone. I put a dollar in, actually, and nothing happened. But at least it gave me the coins back. But I put 50 cents into the phone next to me, and it connected the call and then disconnected after about a second. And it kept the 50 cents. But what can you say? You can't rely on anything, mate. This place feels like a party. This is the first time I've been into this new Staten Island Ferry Terminal. It's not that new anymore, but I haven't had any reason to come in here for no reason. I haven't been to Staten Island in a long time. I thought I might go over there today just for the hell of it, but I thought, until now, I thought the southernmost phones on Manhattan were out on South Street, the one that used to be owned by BAS, but on a hunch, I came up here to see if they had any in the terminal, and they do. They have 9, I think, unless there are some others I haven't seen yet. So, and they have an enormous sign of telephones. I mean, it's like they might as well put an exclamation point after it. But it's cool, I think, that when they built this new modern terminal, that they had the planning insight to include public phones. I don't know how many people use them, obviously, but it's surprising when a transit hub like this doesn't have a single one. The Port Authority doesn't have any. On the flip side, until a couple of years ago, it had over 100, I think, which was ludicrous. So it sounds like the pan flute musicians are here. They are everywhere. Lower Manhattan is an exciting place in some ways. It just feels like there's so much activity down here. The helicopters coming and going at the heliport over on South Street. I had wanted to check out the East River Park, which I took a brief look at on a map. So I'm going to head back over that way. You know what's funny is in the past, I've been ordered not to take pictures of payphones in places like this. I was at the Queens Mall, Queens Center Mall, and they have some in the food court. And the security guard told me, no, he can't take pictures of his phones. And the same thing happened at the Time Life building when there used to be a bunch of phones by the Ditto Center, and that was years ago. The minute I would inquire around about that, like, why is it against some rule to take pictures of these stupid things? I mean, who cares? And it's only in certain places, of course, but... So... All right, I'm a little winded because I didn't run to get down here, but... It was a bit of a track. There's no obvious way to get past those barricades over there. Number shown on this is 212-785-8468. There was, probably still is, a carousel of Verizon phones that have been abandoned for years over on Water Street, 77 Water, I think. Allowed 30 a quarter before. Time flies when you sleep till 12. My sleep routines are all over the place. I was up at 8:30 yesterday. Today was about, I said 12, it was probably about 11. I guess it's lucky for me that we get all the extra daylight now. But I spent all day yesterday thinking it was Friday and woke up today thinking it was going to be Saturday. And I was wrong. It is Friday now. Bonus day, right? So I just saw somebody else using this payphone, so that would seem to be a good clue that it actually works. The other one, I was feeling kind of frustrated, but I don't know how clearly the panpipe music is coming through, but it should be. At this moment, I feel like people are looking at me. I often feel that way when I'm using a payphone. For that matter, when I use one of those public kiosks. So what are they thinking, and why are they staring at me, and do they think I'm poor, or do they use the term crusty under their breath? I never heard that term as a derogatory, crusty, until the Lincoln IC kiosks started coming around, and that's what people refer to them, people who use them, or I've seen that term used. It's not a nice term, but I wonder if I've been called that. There's also another device here. It's an internet browser, web browser, and you get 10 minutes access for free with ads all over it, of course. And I thought about bringing the porn up because I have a stash of porn on my, it's sort of hidden away on my website that I keep for just such an occasion, but it's so stupid to do that. I used to think it was funny, but it's just become so predictable. I did plaster porn all over the Lincoln NYC kiosks in February when I discovered there was a way to do that, which was pretty surprising. I also don't want to put porn up in a place like this. It's very busy here, by the way, or at least it was until a minute ago. I guess a ferry showed up, but I don't want to put porn up in a place like this because there's kids around, and I'm not one of these who believes in the sanctity of children, but there are plenty of people around who do feel that way, and they wouldn't appreciate or take kindly to somebody like me lobbing that stuff out in front of them. You get 10 minutes of internet browsing, and I didn't do anything to try and test the filters, because what the fuck. And there's a phone there, too, that you're supposed to be able to get deals or something, but I picked that up and didn't hear anything. And you can charge your phone, too, with a couple of outlets. It looks like there's a surveillance camera on top of it, too. I didn't catch that. Maybe you can make video calls. Yeah, I didn't notice the camera. I guess that's for if somebody does access porn, right? They can capture the face of the pornographer. So if I wanted to put porn up here, I'd have to come in with a hoodie or a... not a hoodie, a hood, rather. That wouldn't be conspicuous, would it? Well, this phone has the card on it that the list of free calls. And I called the Get God's Blessings Daily Prayer once with a friend, and It was actually quite enchanting. I'm not religious, but it was sweet. It really was. Need help finding a job, Social Security, EBT, need a credit card, Chase Bank, Wells Fargo, Bank of America. And last time, I did try to call the God's Daily Blessings, Daily Prayer thing one other time, but it was, I think it was like 10 at night, and there was nobody there. Nobody home. Thanks a lot, God. Oh, wow. This has one that I've been looking for. It's the phone number is printed on the phone, is handwritten. It's fully handwritten, too. I don't think I've seen one of it. This is what I've been looking for. This has been part of what's been charging me to go out hunting lately. That plus the religion, of course. A lot of these phones might have pray written on them, but the panels have been covered up with 1-888 dial for less and collect call placards. So, who's to say? Alrighty. My enthusiasm has abated.
1: I'm at 5th Avenue and 18th Street. And there are 9 payphones at this intersection. But this is the 5th one I tried. Guess we'll see if this call is actually working. The others just did not work. So if there are 9 payphones here, that means there's probably going to be 20 Link NYC kiosks at some point. 18th Street is the home of Adorama, the camera shop, and Academy Records, which I did not go in today, but I've been in there any number of times. I still have a lot of vinyl at home, and I digitized most of them, and the ones that I wanted to have. But I still love that. I still love the sound quality of the LP, even if they're not as convenient as their successors. Adorama, the last time I went there was probably over a year ago. I was looking for a specific wind guard for a mic that I was using. And they have it, but when I asked the guy behind the counter to look it up, I guess I misspoke or something. And he just looked up a brand that I didn't mean to use the brand name. So I asked, and he said, nope, I don't have it. And I'm like, no, I meant to say something else. I don't remember what the dilemma was. But he looked it up once, and I didn't find it, and that was the only chance I got. He wasn't going to look up anything again. And he just was steadfast. He was like, you put people in charge of a search engine, and they're like the information police. If he couldn't find it through his search jujitsu, then it just wasn't there. And it didn't help that I actually walked all the way there from Astoria. I mean, that's not on them, but it's just, that's my choice. I like to do that, but it did make the whole trip seem like a waste of time. But I also gave up on B&H just because I asked the guy a question about the camera I was buying. And he just snarled at me and just said, you know, you could just look it up. And I just said, fuck you, that's what I'll do next time. I'll look it up and I'll buy it somewhere else.
0: Okay, day is done, or whatever you want to call this. This solitary pursuit in which I'm engaged. I think I'm going to get a beer down at the Oyster Bar Saloon, which is a place it took me far too long to discover that place. It's one of the last, like, old New York feeling places around. Jimmy's Corner is another one, but it's gotten so popular you can't even get in there. And the old town down on by Union Square, that's on the list too. But I'm yet to step into any of those 9th Avenue bars that look so like something out of Scorsese's New York. I used to work over on 9th Avenue, and I was informed that it was probably not wise to to take a chance. But how bad can a place be? I mean, I was over on 9th Avenue yesterday, and there were some pretty openly drugged out people stumbling around and throwing things. And it does look like a pretty sketchy area, but what am I afraid of, right? A lot of my time in New York, I was a fraidy cat, though, and I still am some days. One day, I can't stand to cross a bridge into a new neighborhood, and next day I'll just go in there like a conqueror. But I used to just, if I'd never been to a neighborhood before, I'd be nervous or scared. And sometimes that's appropriate, as I've learned, but for the most part, if you're just minding your own business, not inviting trouble, then you won't get into trouble. People I know who've been in fistfights and stuff virtually always admit that they deserved it. But I've only been punched a couple of times at bars, or anywhere for that matter. One time it was a firefighter who I'd been friends with, and I actually thought he was pretty cool. We weren't best friends, but we made good conversation. But he came into the bar once, and who knows how much he'd been drinking before, but he had like 4 bottles of wine at the bar, and then a couple of shots, and who knows what else. So he gets up and comes over to me. I'm sitting in the corner, so he kind of has me trapped. And I don't remember what we were talking about, but he just started saying that I thought I was better than him, which is not true, but I also recognize that I do sort of give off that air sometimes, especially to people who don't know me very well. People who know me better think know my inferiority complexes and all my second thoughts about doing anything, indecisiveness and just low self-esteem. But I recognize that my demeanor sometimes would seem to say otherwise. And I don't know what I'm supposed to do about it, but... So he starts rambling on about how I think I'm better than him, and he just shoves me into the corner and punches me in the chest. And the bartender can't believe what's happening because he thought we were friends. And the bartender gets up and he just almost grabs him by the neck, grabs him by the back of the shirt, and just throws him out. But the other time was stupid. We were talking about that. A bar friend and I were just talking about another mutual bar friend of ours. And I'm pretty good friends with her, not so much with him. And, you know, she's what she is. And she knows it. She's an emotional train wreck, and she's kind of nasty and dirty, foul mouth, potty mouth. I don't know if she still does, but she did all kinds of drugs and just drank herself blind every night. But for some reason, this other guy that I was talking to got the impression she was a sweetheart, just like a girl next door type of, prom queen, A-plus student, and I said, no, she's not. And with that, he punched me, and that was harder than I was punched that other time. And it was pretty surprising, and I didn't talk to him at all for a couple of weeks, but after a while, I just said, what the fuck, who cares? And I still talk to him once in a while, but I don't give up much to him.
2: A friend and I have been discussing beauty, and what is it, and who's beautiful. And she happens to be beautiful herself, but I've never been comfortable calling a woman beautiful or pretty or cute or anything like that. That anything that could be interpreted as superficial or shallow, you know, anything that would undermine her fundamental character. But it does remind me, though, the one time that I called a woman beautiful without any hesitation or any afterthought, and it was at a strip club, and I think it's the last strip club I ever went into. This was like 1993 or 94, and you go into these places, I think these places are nasty, I really do, but that's just me, to each their own. But I went into, it's one of these places where you go into a room and there's a glass between you and a woman on the other side. And I sat down, I saw her, and I was like, oh my God, you are beautiful. She really was. And as if to add to that, her already beautiful whole face, she lit up and she smiled and she said how much she appreciated the comment. But I guess I didn't know much about that kind of situation, but she probably didn't get that kind of comment very often, or maybe she did, I don't know. I don't know the culture of those type of places very well. I did date a woman for a while who said she used to be a stripper. I didn't know that at first, and I didn't have a problem with it when she told me, but over time it became, she dropped a bunch of other clues, but it became clear she did a lot more in the sex business than just that. And it just didn't work out for a lot of reasons.
3: Please deposit 25 cents for the next 3 minutes. Thank you.
2: But she was unquestionably beautiful. Anybody that ever saw her and I together said it, like, dude, you scored. And it just didn't matter. I mean, it just doesn't matter in the end. I mean, a woman that you don't even notice at first, you wouldn't even look twice at her, can become beautiful in time, the same way that they say a bottle of wine tastes best when shared with others. All in all, though, it's beauty is a pain in the ass, especially when it is bestowed on somebody who is very much aware of the power and influence that it has over people. So, I'm off and about for the day. I got up a little late again. I'm going to try to make the most of this precious gift of a day. It's pretty quiet out here. It's the day before Easter. So it's probably going to be pretty quiet all over today and tomorrow. I feel like I should say something more since I just deposited another quarter. This is, I had to call twice because this payphone didn't connect the call the first time. It did, but then it cut me off. That happens a lot. How many quarters am I going to blow on this endeavor? All right, out of here. So this is 42nd Street and 8th Avenue. It is really fucking crowded out here. The sidewalks are just shoulder to shoulder. This happens to be, I called earlier about the beautiful woman I met at, or encountered at that strip club, and I just happen to be right across the street from it now, or more close to it. But I think the place was called Show World, and I think that space is now called Satin Doll. The Playland next to it is the same as it's been forever. Can't be sure, I don't remember for certain which of those two places the encounter happened, but reminds me of another story, and I probably told this before, but I'll tell it again. It was at that same night that I went into one of the booths, and the curtain came up, and there's this naked woman sitting there, and she says, "You know, you can go ahead and jerk off if you want. Most of the guys do." And I said, "Nah, you go ahead. You do your thing." And she did her thing for, I don't know, 2 or 3 minutes, just stroking herself and all that. Curtain came down, and I went back outside into the hallway, and I saw a dude with a bucket and a mop and the hot water, and didn't register with me right away what he was doing, but he was going room to room, mopping up the jizz stains from the dudes that did jerk off in those rooms. And he looked very unhappy. And for years and years, I thought, that is the worst job I've ever seen. I can't think of anything worse than that. I mean, maybe dealing with corpses all day. Sure, there are plenty of shitty jobs, but that one, if I ever thought I was in a bad work situation, I would just have to say to myself, well, at least I'm not the mop boy at Show World. More recently, I discovered there are worse jobs, but I think the worst job I've ever heard of, recently at least, is they have these jobs in the State Department where you have to watch ISIS beheading videos, and you got to watch them. You have to watch them frame by frame over and over again to verify that they're authentic. I don't think I could handle that, watching somebody be slowly killed like that. So that's a bad job. In a similar vein, there are jobs at Facebook and places like that where you have to review all the offensive pictures that people report. So you spend all day looking at pictures of, dead dogs or, I don't know, just disgusting shit. That's got to suck. I would think they would assign people to that in Relay. Like, you can't spend all day doing that. But what do I know? Speaking of Facebook, I downloaded all my activity, which I've done before, but I never actually looked at it. It's a little weird. There's some stuff in there that I wouldn't have expected. Like the exact latitude and longitude of my bed, for Christ's sake. Other things like that. But I did sort of naively think that if I deleted something from my timeline or from my profile page, that in fact deleted it from the record permanently, but it doesn't seem to do that. And
4: mean, I don't know what's happened with all this stuff, that Cambridge Analytica stuff. That I was skeptical of the influence that the fake news stuff had when I first started hearing about it, but when it gets down to that level, where they're just pummeling vulnerable people with ads that influence the president of the United States, the election of the president of the United States, that's pretty heavy shit, man. And there's got to be some kind of remonstrance coming, and I don't know where it's going to be and where it's all going to go, but it's no secret in the data community that all this stuff is out there. All your stuff is out there. If somebody wants to get you, they can. It's just a matter of that these people have become what you call ethical in their activities, and they don't go for the jugular. They take all the low-hanging fruit they could get because there's just so much of it out there. So this phone booth has an opening, and I can see all the people crossing 8th Avenue and 42nd Street. It's the Port Authority from here. I'm going to go in there, find the bathroom, but if my destination is Penn Station, that's been my destination of choice these days.
0: This is Lexington Avenue and 53rd Street. But I meant to say last time, I forgot, lost my train of thought, but speaking of beauty, or lack thereof, I'm wearing pants that don't fit and a jacket that doesn't keep me warm, but I'll be alright. But I don't really like the way I look these days. I just feel like I'm fading and melting. I feel like there's that moment at the end of Raiders of the Lost Ark where the guy's face melts. I feel like that's happening to me, but in ultra slow motion. I mean, I was never really a looker, but I was alright. Not something I thought about much. I used to be so thin, you'd think I had some horrible emaciation disease or emaciating condition. Now I'm pretty average, I guess, 160. But once in a while I see myself in a mirror or in a reflection somewhere around here and just think to myself, God, I look like a fucking slob. Wonder if that's why people look at me. Lately, I've been noticing people more. I see farther down the street than I used to. Just to say, the gentle flow of street lights, traffic signals, more expansive to me now. The distance is open. And it's interesting because I make eye contact with strangers more frequently and likewise. I just wonder what they think they see. Because we all talk to each other now. The phone booth has a homeless person's possessions to my right and that person sleeping on the sidewalk to my left. Maybe 10 or 12 bags of garbage also nearby.

It reminds me that I've

So this is Times Square, 47th Street and Broadway. Anytime I come through here, I think of my former friend Gary, who was a friend from the neighborhood. Last I heard, he had a job around here dressing up as Superman or Spider-Man or something like that. When I heard that, I came through here the next day thinking I'd try and find him, but I discovered that there's probably a couple of dozen people dressed up as Superman or Spider-Man, and I wouldn't recognize him anyway. Not because of that, but you know, we were never buddies, but we spent a lot of time together for a while. He used to be a cab driver, and we smoked pot at the cemetery once. God, he always had the worst shit. The stuff just smelled and felt like dirt, and I don't really smoke pot anyway, but that was one of the more memorable encounters we had. But he became homeless at some point. A friend of mine said she bumped into him on the subway, and he was just full bore, the stereotype of the homeless guy. He'd always been a pretty well-kempt guy, as far as I can recall. But he, he was bundled up on three layers of coats and smelled horrible. And, you know, his beard was all the way out. And she said, I mean, understandably, she was a little freaked out when he just walked up to her and said, "Hey, how you doing?" But I felt bad for him. I mean, I sort of dropped him as a friend because he'd become just an annoying twat. But, you know, when you hear something like that, feel for the guy. He was a vulnerable soul, just like I am, but he just flipped out, apparently, when his mother died, or she actually takes him out of the house, and then moved back to India, and then she died there, and she wasn't that old. Actually, I thought his mother was exceptionally beautiful, but... So I thought, I heard more recently that he got his shit together, and... was renting a room in Flushing. I was working as Spider-Man or something like that, one of these cartoon characters out here. And I was happy to hear that, and I can go back to think that he's an annoying fraud again. I heard this through a mutual friend of ours. Said she bumped into him on the subway and was like, "Dude, gross, this is icky. I'm going to try to get out of this conversation as fast as I can." No, it wasn't very nice. Now I'm over on, what is this anyway, 9th Avenue and 43rd Street. And it doesn't really matter, but I wanted to correct my previous call that Show World and Playland were not actually right next door to each other. And Satin Doll did not pick up the Show World place. Show World's on the next block. I just couldn't see it from where I was standing inside that phone booth. So, and it also doesn't really matter which place it happened at, but just like to get the record straight once in a while, right?

0: made it down to Penn Station and I took a train. And I tried to call in a trumpet player who was playing at Port Authority. He was really good. And a good sound to record through a payphone, but as soon as I put the quarters in, he stopped playing. Well, I didn't say anything earlier, but I've been having a borderline anxiety attack for about the last hour. I was also been having trouble getting downstairs, and I don't know if that's just getting older or something else, but I'm not really too worried about it because I've barely eaten anything today. I had a half of a very bad sandwich, just some fruit this morning, and that's been it. It's coming up on 5 o'clock. Penn Station is a lot more crowded than I thought it was going to be on the day before Easter, but maybe I shouldn't be surprised. Sometimes I take what I call a panic pill. I carry them with me everywhere in case I need one, and I've had to take them out when I'm out and about. Usually it goes away on its own, but I don't think anybody would. I mean, anybody that was out in the crowd of humanity that I was just out in would probably get a little claustrophobic, but although it didn't seem to be bothering anybody else. That's always what calms me down at times. Like, sometimes when I'm if I'm going on a trip to a place I've never been, or if I'm going to a neighborhood I've never been to, I might feel some anxiety. And the only thing that calms me down, not the only thing, but something that will often calm me down is to just look at other people and realize that they're not freaking the fuck out like I am inside. And that's been therapeutic, remarkably therapeutic for me. This is Penn Station. It's one of the ugliest places in New York. Port Authority's, they're not exactly picturesque, but and Port Authority is somehow that just seems to be a place you cannot sanitize. There's always people, you know, slouching over garbage cans or sitting around in a pool of their own piss. It just seems like you cannot sanitize that area. And I use the term sanitize, you know, I'm not saying it should be sanitized. I'm saying that's the sort of thing politicians like to do, or that's the sort of thing that rich people like to do, or the stampede of wealth demands that we sanitize all these things that we say we don't want to see. Well, I'm a little less confident in the call quality of this particular phone. This is, I don't know what you call this, it's in one of the corridors. The one last time was in the LIRR area, Long Island Railroad. This is next to a Carlton Cards store, which is closed, and across from Le Bon Café, established in 1999. And Rose's Pizza and Pasta, and Charlie's Philly Cheese Steak, and I think that says Max Southwest Grill. That's what I can see around me. Just a whole lot of people, too. I've always hated this place. It just feels like the weight of the world is on top of you when you come in, when you walk in here.
1: This is the Super Center payphone. I'm feeling a bit melancholy today. I was anyway, but I bumped into my ex for the first time in maybe 2 years. It was the first time we've had any conversation to speak of. Now I'm thinking of all these things that I've been meaning to tell her. Just things like one time I accidentally, and I have no idea how this happened, but autocomplete kicked in and somehow I got logged into her Gmail account. I didn't really realize at first what I was looking at, but the second I realized what I was looking at, I logged out. But I never figured out how that happened. But I wanted to tell her in case she ever got like some sort of two-factor authorization notification or something like that, or just some sort of reference that she'd been logged in from a strange address. But hey, who the hell knows? But maybe I'll message that to her. But I was feeling down anyway, I mean, she seems fine. You know, we talked normal like. It was nice. And she seems the same. But if I refer to her to anybody else, I always refer to her as the most significant ex. But I was feeling melancholy anyway because my credit card got stolen last night, or just the number. I mean, whoever got it had a physical card, so they probably got it off the dark web. And all they got away with was a chicken dinner at Popeyes. Everything else was declined. And I guess the bank's fraud detection is pretty good. They picked it up on after only one purchase. And it was somewhere upstate New York. But I'm just, and I didn't search for shit.
2: First deposit, 25 cents for the next 3 minutes.
1: I didn't sleep for shit last night, I guess on account of this. I woke up at about 4, and don't think I got back to sleep till at 5:30. I know the sun was coming up. I was thinking of taking the panic pills today, but I'm just going to see if I can walk all this off. I mean, the last time this happened, I got a credit card stolen. It was just the beginning of the full-scale identity theft problem that I had to deal with for years. But this doesn't look like that. I looked at my credit report. There's nothing there. There's no inquiries. They didn't even try to open accounts under my name or anything. So, give it a few days. I mean, it being Easter Sunday makes me think that if any other transactions are lingering out there, they might not post until Monday, until the business day. But what can you do? It's only money, right? I think they tried to buy $100 worth of clothes at Urban Outfitters. I think that was the store. And then some other Charlie's Grill or something. They tried three and they got away with one. So, it's just the world we live in, I guess.
0: An additional annoyance financially, I guess, is that since I'm going to be using cash the next couple of days until I get my replacement card, I went to the ATM and it gave me a fucking $100 bill. I haven't seen one of those in a while, but that's going to be a pain in the ass. Actually, this ATM did this once before, but the bank was open. And I went in and changed it for 20s, but not this time. So what I think I'm going to do with the little kiosk anarchy is I'm going to find the stickiest tape I can find. Sticky, thick. And I'm just going to cover the keypad with that. And this will make it not impossible, but difficult for the casual person to find a kill switch. They could still get to it through the screen, but I think instincts are lean more toward finding the red button on the keypad. Wow. I had the kiosk playing for, I don't know, somebody came and turned it off like within a minute. That was pretty quick. I might find another jingle besides Mr. Softy. Or some, I'm going to explore music box tamper music. So onward, I guess, and all that. I should just go back home and do some real work, which I hadn't done this week, because I was milking that free MetroCard for everything I could.

That surprised me. I didn't expect that one, but he was at Penn Station. So, but yeah, I repeat myself on some of these stories because

So I make all these calls on my own dime, to use the old expression, but on my own quarter, we would say, in these modern times. And with that in mind, I just prepared for the fact that a lot of these phones are going to eat my quarter, and there's nothing really I can do about it. I could call 311, but who the fuck cares? But I am starting to get sick of it, so maybe I will do that, call 311, to get my coin returned. I wonder if they still do that. I'm doing something a little different today. I changed the sound, and it's actually beautiful. It really stirred something inside me to hear Martin Luther King's I Have a Dream speech coming out of these things. It's not too loud either. I think it's the sort of thing that, like the Mr. Softy jingle, just it'll travel like two or three blocks, and you'll hear them simultaneously with like a microsecond in difference between when the prongs get plucked. But the MLK thing is, I had that in mind a long time ago, and I might have even tried it, but I didn't know just how loud I could make these things go. And every time I think I've blasted sound out of there as loud as I can, I find another way to crank it up another notch. I thought of something last night that I'm going to look at later that might even make it louder, which is, well, we'll see. Other than that, it's raining out, but it stopped, and there's not much in life that I hate more than being in the rain, but in the interest of doing this, I'm suffering through it. I'm suffering for my art.

0: taken me this long to realize that a certain payphone around here, calls from it do not land in my voicemail for some reason. And I don't know why. And like I said earlier, it's not my network, so I don't care. But I had a couple of ideas just now. One was a long time ago, I got kicked off the property of a city building in Long Island City because I was taking a picture of the building. But I wasn't actually taking a picture of the building. I was taking a picture of the flagpole in front of the building, but the building was in the frame, obviously. And the guy told me, no, get out of here. Just get out of here. You can't do that. And it just irritated me because it just was stupid. How can you stop the public from taking photos of such a prominent building, even iconic? It's the tallest building in Queens, right? Well, maybe not anymore. I don't know. But whatever the case, it just seemed inane. And at first I endeavored to take as many pictures of the building as I could, but that seemed childish. But then I came up with another idea that I would try to develop a set of lenses or glasses that make the city building disappear, at least in whole or in part. Because I think you could, this comes from the experience I had with the Canon G9 camera and a pair of Ray-Ban sunglasses. When I put the Ray-Ban sunglasses on, the LED screen on the Canon was invisible. It's like it wasn't turned on, but it was. And no matter how, what angle I looked at it from, the screen just was dark when I had those glasses on. And I never actually owned that G9 camera, so I couldn't recreate it. I probably still have the sunglasses. But I asked an eye doctor about that once, and he was like, I don't know what you're talking about. I mean, he was interested, but he said he'd never heard of that. So maybe if, following this train of thought, we could also make glasses that make the advertising panels on the Link kiosks disappear. I wonder if there's a way to do that. And maybe those type of lenses already exist. And we could market them as Blink NYC, right? So the other idea that I had was, I think I've changed my mind about approaching the hacker crowd. It just didn't seem, I don't know. I started writing the email last night and it just didn't seem to make sense. It didn't feel... It just didn't feel like something I would do, and it's not something I would do, but I'm going to post my story anyway, but then I'm thinking about it again, and what I keep thinking about this kiosk madness that I'm doing is if I got enough people to do it, and if I had the personality to attract a lot of followers, if I could get a lot of people out there dialing this number just for the hell of it, it could be like a radio station. It could be the radio career I never had. And it would be very targeted, and it would be micro radio, or it would be sweet, wouldn't it? I mean, it would be using someone else's resource, but hey, it's infinite, right? I'm talking about the bandwidth for the phone calls. And it, again, makes me wish I could somehow remotely control the phones so I could dial out from anywhere, from my little command bunker, but... With that, I would have to hook up with not the hacker group I'm thinking of, but like the real guys. Not to discredit the first group, but there are people that are breaching the system all the time and not doing anything because they're not destructive, and or maybe they're having fun with it that they don't want to have shut off, which is kind of why I never told anybody about my path to porn that I found back in February. And actually, I was just thinking of this again, that there might be another way to get to it. But I forgot about this other opening that might... I have to go see if it's still out there. I was going to go home now, but now I think I'm going to go find another kiosk and see if I can get to porn.
1: This is Rockefeller Center, and I walked here as I signaled in the last thing that I just posted. I was... feeling tightness in my chest, and then I took my blood pressure, and it was like 187 over 100 something, and it's actually been higher than that, but I wasn't feeling any kind of normal, so I took two of the panic pills, and they took about an hour to fully relieve the situation. I'm not really worried about a heart attack. I'm not heart attack material. Chest pains can mean all kinds of things. And I don't normally... normally take two of these pills at once, or I didn't used to, but I started doing that because it just works faster. If I take just one, it takes probably an hour, half hour, 40 minutes. And I end up taking a second one anyway after I take that one. So might as well just do them both at once. And I have plenty. I was thinking about it again, though. It crossed my mind after I nearly got hit by that truck. You know, would I be laid up in a hospital, assuming I even survived, obviously. If I was laid up in a hospital like that, unconscious, how am I going to adjust to suddenly not having any alcohol? Hopefully I could wake up in time to tell him I need a couple of these pills. I guess it's not something to worry about, but it is one of those things that makes me think, hey, I could just quit drinking altogether and not worry about that. Not have to worry about that scenario. So I'm walking around, I'm blasting Howl over the kiosks, among other things. Just a lot of spoken word. Now that I've figured out how to make almost anything loud enough to be obnoxiously loud, I'm getting more creative with the programming. It was exciting yesterday. One of my cohorts in this was out dialing in the kiosk, and I could see the calls coming in on my conference call set up. It felt like I was running a radio station. It really did, because I played one of his favorite songs. Even though I told him I don't usually do requests, but it really was kind of an exciting thing. So something to think about if I'm ever able to organize a posse of people to just go out and do this whenever they have a minute. I'll keep the music playing or the spoken word or.

0: time, because any source I've ever heard or read said that she wrote all kinds of stuff, religious messages, pray, mercy, read your Bible, that kind of stuff. And I do remember seeing it all over the place, or it seemed all over the place back in 91 when I first heard about it. And I was a little more religious back then, so it had made that connection to me. But whatever the case, I'm still finding it. I found mercy down by, on a phone by NYU, and I found three instances of go to church, read your Bible. And those are the ones that really got me thinking about this again. Now I must look like some kind of kook walking around town staring at payphones. And one woman was sitting there looking at me do that with a somewhat chagrined look on her face. And I was just about to tell her I'm looking for God, because she looked like she had this air about her that she had a sense of humor. And I was going to tell her that, and it would have made it for a good conversation maybe, but I never have the nerve to do that. But when I... Well, there was some discussion about the kiosks on an Upper West Side newspaper or online paper, where they were talking about how there are going to be new kiosks coming to certain locations. And the comments were kind of gratifying to me or satisfying to me. Everybody said that they cannot connect to a Wi-Fi, or it's very slow, or they connect but it never stays connected. And that's kind of what I thought the reality of these things was. Like, there's the propaganda and then there's the reality. And I don't know if the reality is ever going to catch up to the propaganda. So I feel good now. I'm sort of curious to check my blood pressure again to see how many points it came down. I mean, the pills are too good. They work too well, because I'll be feeling fine tonight and thinking I can drink, but of course you can't do that. And then, even when I do start, if I wait a few days, as I probably will, as I know I will, even just a few days, your tolerance really goes down. And I end up getting a bit of a hangover, even on just a little bit of booze. But, so, you know, the last time I was here at this phone, I didn't realize it, but I was being a payphone hog. A woman standing nearby was, like, impatiently waiting for me to finish my call. I haven't seen that in a long time. I think the last time that happened, I was doing an interview on the BBC at a payphone on Broadway in Astoria, and we talked for about an hour, and a dude was standing behind me, acting impatient, and then eventually he moved on. But that was a guy named Peter. I never knew him much, but he was a raging alcoholic, but now he works at the at JFK and I think baggage handling or something like that. Anyway, I got my noise-canceling headphones. I'm walking around Midtown like there's no one else here. I can see him, but I can't hear him. It's amazing how those things work. I really hear absolutely nothing from the outside when there's music playing on the headphones. All right, just checking in. I'm feeling better. Onward. I'm probably just going to walk back. I'd like to work up I'd like to get good and tired so I can sleep better tonight than I have been. I mean, I've been sleeping really well. Really well. I mean, I woke up from a weird dream, but mostly the sleep, I wake up thinking that was good. This is good. It's not always like that. But if I get good and tired today, that'll make sleep a little easier, but I'm not afraid of the sleep without booze like I used to be. It's become kind of an adventure.
1: So I got Joe Frank on the kiosk. It's not the first time I've done that, but it's the first time he's essentially audible. But I'm doing this around 30th Avenue, between 30th Avenue, on 30th Avenue, between 31st and Steinway and I guess I don't come out here during the weekday much because it's really fucking noisy over here. But it's perfect the way Joe fits in because he's barely audible, but he can hear it. And if you recognize that voice, you'll be drawn in. So that means for the fraction of a percent of people around here who recognize Joe Frank's voice, they'll be in on it. And those who don't might hear something coming out of that box, be it

0: I've seen that happen with other sounds, but when I did it before, Joe was just too quiet for anybody to hear. So I figured out ways to overclock the sound. It's about 300% louder than it was a couple of weeks ago. I started processing some of the old calls, and I realized how far I've come in processing and mastering the audio. Just to say that mastering it is flattering myself, but it's not a different sense of the word. But some of the old tracks that I put up along that, within the last few years, you can barely hear. My philosophy for a long time was to just let it be like that, because that's the raw form. That's what the payphone sounds like. But let's be real. If people are going to listen to this, they got to be able to hear it. I mean, it was audible, but you have to have headphones on, or you have to have the speakers turned up 100%. It doesn't sound magnificent now, because you can't get water from a stone, or what's the expression, garbage in, garbage out. But some of the calls sound great. Some sound like shit. Some of them I fucked up, so I do it over again. But it's coming together, I think. Something's coming together. I don't know what, but something's coming together.
1: I've been thinking lately about homelessness. I've been thinking about it for a long time, but it's really coming to the fore in the last couple of weeks. It's partly because I'm running out of money a little quicker than I thought. But lately, the last couple of days, I listened to a podcast about a woman who was a filmmaker, or thought she was. I couldn't think of any real difference between her and me in terms of our stations in life, except that she got kicked out of her apartment. And for me, technically, that's not supposed to be possible. But that's for later, I guess. But I think about homelessness now because this kiosk stuff I'm doing, those are the folks who seem to engage in it with the most interest. And that makes sense because they're there and this is their space. But I think about how I would handle it if I became homeless myself, and what would I do? And I had moonbeam fantasies about it, that it wouldn't be that bad. And anything that I've ever heard from anybody who seems to know what they're talking about with regard to the matter has said that in New York, at least, it's really not all that bad. They take care of you. I don't know how true that is, because the people who say these things were never homeless themselves. And then the other moonbeam notion I had was that this is just, maybe that's just something I should do as a life experience, is let it happen. Let them come and take everything away from me and kick me out onto the street. But there's such a difference between knowing that it would be coming and not knowing that it would be coming. I think also about homelessness when I'm doing this, when I'm talking on a payphone, because people look at me and I wonder what they're thinking. Why would they give me a second thought or a second look if they weren't thinking something about the fact that I'm doing this? But I notice those stares more when I'm using those kiosks. People look at me and I can tell what they're thinking. They're thinking he's poor. They're thinking he's a crusty. Or they're thinking he's crazy, he's a bum, he's lost his mind. They may be right about that last one, but at any rate, the way people look at you, it's whether you become successful or whether you become a failure. I think there's a lot to be said for the way people look at you and the way they make you feel, contributing to where you go and what becomes of you. Some people move with the flow. They let themselves be set up as the leader, when really that's all they do is let that happen to them, because most people don't want that. Most people don't want to be put in a vulnerable vulnerable position that might jeopardize everything they've ever had. A friend of mine once said that travel isn't so much about seeing things, or it isn't just about seeing things, it's about being seen. And nowadays, when I'm on a payphone, I feel like I'm being seen. And when I'm on a Link NYC kiosk, I feel like I'm being seen. But that transaction of seeing something or being seen has been beguiling to me more and more, because there's no record of it. There's no evidence of the transaction. I see you, you see me. We move on, we don't know each other. And there's nothing to show for that momentary interaction. And any time I hear it, it's really starting to bother me. Whenever I hear somebody say that, let me see that, or I didn't see that, or where can I see that? So they see it and they react accordingly, or they expand on whatever concept or object they just saw. But how do I really know what they saw? Anything is open to interpretation. But the podcast again, the woman was talking about how she wanted to choose a filmmaker, but even when you're not making any money, even when no jobs are coming in, you have to have the stuff to be ready when something does come in. And she was talking about you have to have decent clothing for if you are going to be standing up in front of people. You got to look good. You got to take care of your. She had to take care of her hair and makeup, that kind of stuff. And on my end, that's all true. I have a web server that costs about half what I make every month from it, and that never used to be true. The web server used to be a trivial expense, but I got to keep it there for whenever something big happens, which has happened many, many times. So I got to pay for this stuff as if I'm making money, even when I'm not. I mean, I'm investing in a failing business, is how I've been looking at it. And you got to have the right gear to make the highest quality production if you're going to be in a position to do that. You got to have the right software and the right resources if any and other kind of work comes in. And another similarity between myself and this woman was that, well, not a similarity, but this is a scenario on my horizon, is that she went home to live with her sister, and they're in their 50s, and they didn't ever really get along. That's not true of my sister and me, but that scenario of having to go back home like that makes me feel like I'm drowning, but it could happen. Or I could stay here and be homeless and just let that happen too. Over and out. Bye.
0: Well, I think about it more, and I ask myself a lot of questions. What would I bring if everything fell out from underneath me right now? What would I put in my go bag? And what bag would that be? I guess it would be the big slap of bag that I got a couple of years ago. And which I'm going to start carrying again once the weather finally stays decent. But what would I have on me that I fundamentally could not live without? Assuming I could still pay some bills for regular expenses like the phone and whatnot, but the phone would be number one, I suppose, and maybe the big tablet and a keyboard, if I could remember which one actually worked. I'd bring the wild thing with me. I'd bring a small bottle of water, and I would try to stock up on the panic pills ahead of time. And I'd get all my medical needs taken care of. Not that I have any, but I'd get my checkup and I get a spare set of glasses and get my teeth checked and whatever. I get all that taken care of, but that assumes that I know it's coming. What if I don't? What if I don't know it's coming? And when? I knew a guy once who I hung out with New Year's Eve. We were bar buddies. We weren't friends, but we made conversation at the bar. And then one day he stopped showing up. And I heard later that he had been arrested by, like, the FBI showed up at his door, and he was busted for embezzling something like $80,000 from one of his clients, who he had been an accountant. And he knew it was coming. And he knew when we were hanging out together that it was coming. And he never said anything to me, because why would he? But it's just interesting, because I didn't detect any difference about him. Maybe I would have if I'd known he was coming myself, or if I had some foresight like that. But he went away for a while and had a great time in jail. And that's not being sarcastic. He really just tore it up in there. It was a minimum security thing. I think it was the Tombs. And I don't think about jail as being such a thing, but he had a plan, because he knew this was coming, and he had arranged ahead of time to have all his expensive suits put away somewhere and a bunch of his other stuff. If I knew it was coming, I would ship a box of stuff down to Tampa and maybe see if my sister could pay for a storage room up here to put other stuff or one or the other of those things. And if I knew it was coming, that would be a luxury, I suppose. The fulcrum of that podcast that I mentioned was that her apartment was considered cheap, but that she got kicked out. I forgot to mention that earlier. She got kicked out by her landlord. And technically, that's something that shouldn't happen to me as long as I pay my rent. That's what my landlord said when he told me he was thinking about selling the building. I asked him, what does that mean, or what will happen? And he said, if you're paying your rent, you've got nothing to worry about. And that's supposed to be true, but he could be lying, because he lies about everything. That whole conversation in which he said he was gonna sell that, everything about that conversation was a lie, but that's a long story. But I got to think about these things. Like I said yesterday, I was having moonbeam kind of, flower child ideas that it wouldn't be that bad, and I would keep busy, and it would compel me, with nothing else to do, it would compel me to put the links kiosk thing that I'm doing even further into the twilight zone. That's another thing I would do, is I would leverage those free conferences for as long as those things last. I'd find a way to do it, and I got plenty of time. I'd probably learn to piss on myself and piss in my pants and get away with it. And I'd probably learn to shit in my pants in a way that worked without stinking up anything. And I'd find things to eat that most people wouldn't think of eating. And I'd dumpster dive, which has always been a tendency of mine anyway, to at least look at the garbage. Sometimes I'll pluck stuff out if it looks of any interest or value. And maybe I expand on my habit of looking at people's names on the shipping cartons they throw out and figuring out who they are and becoming them, becoming that person whose name, address, and phone number is sitting there on their Amazon shipping package, materials. I don't know what I'd do, but I would think of something. I would think of a lot of things, because thinking would be all I have to do. And I'd sleep well on account of that. It's when I use my brain a lot, I sleep like there's no tomorrow. That doesn't make any sense. You don't sleep like there's no tomorrow, but
1: I sleep very well when I use my brain because my brain is my biggest muscle. Okay, I'm moving on.
0: I'm across the street from the Harley Davidson of New York on Northern Boulevard, and I probably never mentioned that the Supercenter payphone is across the street from that place. And as I've said, I call it the Supercenter payphone, even though this isn't the Supercenter anymore, but it used to be. And this was never what I originally designated as the Supercenter payphone, but, well, all good, right? I've had a bunch of ideas today about combining all my sites into one super site, Supercenter, the Supercenter site. It makes sense, I guess. It doesn't make anything easier from a maintenance perspective, but the content that I'm putting out to the secret site is, I mean, my whole life is a payphone project, just put it that way. So to at least put the phone calls over on that site makes sense. I don't think I want to go wide scale public with what I've been doing with the kiosks because they'll find a way to block me or something, but, or maybe they won't because it's not exactly a widespread thing that I'm doing, at least not yet. I don't know any way to do it except with a lot of legwork. And I'm not the sort of person to attract hundreds of followers that would mobilize behind me and do what I'm doing on a big scale. So maybe it doesn't matter, but I can be discreet about it. I know they used to read my site, but it sounds like there's been a lot of shakeup at the company, and they don't really care anymore. Or whoever is still there doesn't care. So I could just say whatever I want, right? So combine all the things into one site, maybe polish off the look and feel of the secret site, and do what I've been meaning to do all this time, which is tag certain posts to be invisible to the searches. My site is supposed to be invisible, but somehow they found it anyway because this is what they do. I'm also going to... deliver my whole phone freak story because I found a way to make calls that last as long as I want them to. And I've had that resource at my disposal all this time. I just forgot about it. It used to be a little more difficult to actually utilize, but it's all good now, at least I think it is. Okay, bye.
1: This is interesting. This is Roosevelt Avenue and 89th Street. And I came through here, I guess, 2 or 3 months ago. And I've been as far up as about 70th Street one other time. But I remember coming through here 2 or 3 months ago, maybe longer, and thinking and saying that this place feels like a foreign country or another country. And it kind of does now that I've settled into it and gotten over the novelty of it. I feel like I'm constantly growing up. I'm constantly maturing. I heard a commercial where they were talking about matured investments. It sounded like matured investments. There are some pills on the sidewalk at my feet. Some kind of pill dispenser mechanism. A whole bunch of them somebody dropped here. And the kids down here told me that this phone doesn't work, but sounds like it does, as far as I can tell. But it's interesting to settle into an area like this and not be afraid like I always am, not be the scaredy cat that I am. That was a unique car alarm. I don't know if you could hear that. Whoever puts these "We Need More Payphones" stickers does a pretty comprehensive job. I just saw a couple down the street. There's not on... none of them on this one, but so I'm just going to keep going until I find a damn bathroom, or else I'm just going to do it in a phone booth.
0: I'm checking in from the Supercenter payphone again. I was here a few days ago. I'm not taking my time on this walk because there's an exhibit I want to go see, but it doesn't open until 5:30. But it's coming up on 5:30, so I timed this okay. Spent all day rewriting stuff and fixing spelling errors, that kind of thing. And looking at my old stuff that I've been doing these last few years, it's easy for me to read between the lines and see what I was not saying. And it's easy for me to fill in all those blanks, explaining why I was doing this and why I was posting the most insignificant prattle. But I was working stuff out. I was getting through things, and I was getting to where I am now, which is an okay spot. I think I'm ready to put all that behind me and figure something else out. But I look at my own stuff, and I have the thoughts that I know other people have had, not about my site necessarily, but just blogging in general. There's just a lot of people out there who look at that stuff, and they say, who would do that? Why would anybody do that? And I look at some of the

0: I'm at, what is this, 53rd Street and 3rd Avenue. And something that I don't think has ever happened before. I'm sure it's never happened before to me. So I just got ordered to stop using a link, NYCTS. It's because there is a fire on 53rd Street, I guess. And nobody's allowed to do anything on that street, even though the kiosk is not an important off area or anything. I think they were just making something up. But I can smell burning something. So this does look like a major event, whatever's going on. It's on the same street as the city building, but that doesn't seem to be a focus of attention. It's some smaller building across the street. Whenever I see these things, I'm sort of oblivious to them. I remember a time I was down in Tampa, and I was at a steakhouse on Dale Mabry, which is one of the main thoroughfares in town. And there was a steakhouse outside of the hotel I was staying in. And all of a sudden, just everybody got up and ran to the window. So I'm at a phone that is right around the corner from one of the kiosks. And anytime I start to think that this is getting old or redundant or pointless, I have another revelation that. It's beautiful. It really is. It's too bad I'm playing Paul Harvey, who I respected a lot when I was younger, but I came to regard as a demagogue. But I chose him not because of the substance, but just because his voice carries well. But I'm at a point now where I think I could blast anybody's voice and make it loud as hell. So I'll think of something else next. I'll get some Joe Frank or maybe Danny Stiles. But people stop and they look, and sometimes they say something, sometimes they don't. They just move on. But to hear it in stereo, if you will, so I had four of them going at once. One of them cut off after a couple of minutes on its own because these kiosks are pieces of junk. But this one is just going on and on. When I played the apology calls, I felt a little weird about it because those voices were so personal to me, and they went back so many years. And this is a little bit of the same. I mean, Paul Harvey was. I tuned in, man. I planned my noontime ritual around listening to him. I guess I should just get my own voice out there, shouldn't I? I can do that. I did it before, and I know somebody encountered it, and she thought it was pretty weird. I was having one side of a conversation with somebody who was being very difficult.
1: I'm at 8th Avenue and 39th Street, and I was just at the Port Authority, and there was a woman talking, and, well, it took me a surprisingly long time to realize that she wasn't talking to anybody but herself. She was talking in such full voice and with such confidence. And at first I thought it was, oh, okay, whatever. See, that kind of thing. But she just didn't quit. She didn't let up. And I got up and moved to the other side of the place because she was starting to get on my mesopania nerve. But about a month or so ago, maybe longer, I saw this guy on the bus. And he was muttering under his breath to where I couldn't understand what he was saying. But he was like in a trance. He was staring off out the window with a glazed look in his eye. And he was fidgeting very, very conspicuously. And you see things like this, and you get used to it. One of my first New York experiences was sitting next to someone like this at a McDonald's. She was sitting right as close to me as she could because it was very crowded in there. She was talking in full voice about how she works 60 hours a week. Everything's a bunch of bullshit. But, and even then, I mean, that was 28 years ago, 27 years ago. Even then, I had the the ability to just say, okay, that's not my problem, and she's harmless and whatnot. But this dude on the bus was really disturbing the event because it sounded like he was praying, and he might have been. He was the Asian-looking dude, but it was Friday, and that's when the Muslim, they pray every day, but I think they do a big particular thing on Friday. I don't know, but whatever it was, it sounded like a prayer, and he was very nervous. He was jumpy, and we got to the end of the line. There's only one stop left, and we're both going the same direction for a while, and he's not letting up. He keeps chanting, and he walks up ahead of me on 2nd Avenue, and then at some point he turns around and he looks my direction, and he's not looking at me, I don't think, but he's looking toward me, and then for no apparent reason that I could tell, he started running, and not quite sprinting, but it's not the kind of, it was a very crowded street, he could get away with that, but he just started running, and he finally disappeared, and I never saw him again.

think I've had that happen once, and I can't remember why some metric cards end up with that oddball amount sign. So the number here is 212-223-1965. It's inside the, I think it's called the Onassis Cultural Center. It's a public space. And I've been in here a few times. It's been a while. There are three payphones here, by the way, but only one of them works. So I'm feeling better than I was on my previous call. I say that assuming that the call actually made it to a voicemail. And I just made this little spontaneous trip over here just on account of a freebie Metro card. Because who knows, they might try to cancel it and get their money back. Just being here and doing anything at the computer today just felt like I was lifting a tidal wave. It was just heavy, heavy lifting. And I mean, I know that's why they call it work, right? But

that way. Somebody on Facebook suggested that the smell of pot has changed over the years, and I tend to believe it, but I knew somebody who smoked pot that smells like pot everywhere now. Years ago, he grew his own on the cowshit-rich soil of his backyard. Media content across multiple services.

0: for weeks now. And they're on to me, too. They figured out it's a phone call, but they haven't blocked the number yet, like they blocked the last one. I actually thought about getting a job with what I thought was the city, but it's not the city. It's this nonprofit watchdog group called Beta.NYC. And they seem to be like a watchdog for things like these kiosks and other type of smart city bullshit. But like I said, at first I thought that was a fringe group, a fringe city department, but it's not. I don't understand how the world works. I just wanted to riff a little more on what I started in the previous call, in case it did not go through. Which is anytime I think that the... What am I going to call it anyway? The street performance that I've been doing. Anytime I think it's going to get old or tedious, I just experience another moment of it's beautiful. I mean, it's the only word I can find. Today, I'll hear whatever sound I have online, I will hear it in three or four, coming out of three or four different speakers. And then there'll be a wave of silence in the middle of the ocean of noise that usually overwhelms Midtown, or often overwhelms Midtown. And in that silence, you'll hear that voice. Today happens to be Paul Harvey, who's not my favorite anymore, but he used to be. I used to plan my day around his noontime news pieces, but I came to regard him as something of a demagogue, but definitively so. So I had an anxiety pang on the escalator maybe an hour and a half ago, unlike any I can think of in recent memory. And I've been debating in my mind with where all this anxiety comes from and how much of it is due to the booze, which I've questioned that diagnosis from the emergency room doctors. I didn't at the time, but I do now, because I think they just made the assumption. But I've had anxiety problems my whole life. It used to manifest itself in my hair. It probably still does. I just don't notice. But my hair would just stand up like it'd been electrocuted when I would get anxiety. And sometimes the anxiety was on account of things I had to do in school or wherever, but other times it was just any normal real-world circumstance could set it off. I just don't know what I'm doing. I'm drifting. I'm pissing my life away. I'm doing it more demonstratively than ever. Now I'm standing here at the Grand Central, and it's Friday afternoon, and it's not quite rush hour yet, but it's getting there. And I'm just watching the people go by. On an earlier call, somebody shouted out something about, hey, that dude's using a payphone. And then on my previous call, I saw another dude look at me quite curiously, like right in my face, too. Because he wasn't inappropriately in my face. It just happened to be where he was. That was an interesting corner to be standing on, too, where I'm standing there on the payphone looking at my handiwork on one of those kiosks. I checked the social media for mentions of this, but I didn't see anything. They just seem to carpet bomb social media with retweets and positivity when I have to question that. I mean, I think we live in a fake, phony, and fraudulent world on a lot of different levels. I mean, forget about fake news. That's just the candy. Talk about fake achievement, unearned privilege. The people just stumble through life collecting, whether they know what they're doing or not. I believe this is an epidemic of incompetence in the world. Somehow most of us get by. Somehow some of us do, some of us don't, but somehow the trend in life is toward the decent and the right, or the correct. But I was reading, again, getting back to my web work, if I can even call it that anymore. I was reading all the junk I was writing about anxiety and trying to kick the booze. And I know what's going on here. I mean, I'm bored. I got nothing to do. There have been a few times where I thought some projects would gain traction and give me some focus, but that never happened. Or at least not for long. I guess the closest thing to that lately was, it's been over a year now, and I wasn't entirely 100% on board with that. I forgot. I was writing about the CBS spot before it happened, or before and after the interview, where I was saying that I think they were relying on me a little too much for facts and figures, which is true. I don't really claim to be a historian at the micro level. But even if I know more about the subject than almost anybody, but I haven't written the book yet, so to speak. But even at that, I'm more of a zeitgeist guy, and I'm more of a payphone guy, not a phone booth guy. I'm not a fan of the phone booth as an object, as a cultural object, or as a piece of street furniture. Well, and I had a little trouble with the interview on account of that, but I don't really need to go over that again. I was just thinking of it again because I was rereading all the crap I wrote before and after. So I'm seeing all walk of life pass me by right now. And I actually think somebody just took a picture of me from behind. If I stand here long enough, I'm sure to wash up on social media, just like all the other backwash. It's ironic, isn't it? Somebody using a payphone. So, I'm going to walk around some, find a bathroom, and move on.
1: All right, I'm back from Fort Lee, New Jersey, where I made a semi-spontaneous day trip just for the hell of it. I don't know anybody there as far as I know. And I didn't know much about the city. I didn't do any planning or anything like that. And it's just nice to get away once in a while, right? I was a little confused when I got there, but the bus left me at some random spot. I think they must have changed the route for the day for some reason, because this is not at all what I did. At least look at the map for where the bus was supposed to lead me. I didn't leave me any place that looked anything like that. So now I'm at 42nd Street, 8th Avenue, across from the Port Authority, where I found, wouldn't you know it, yet more abandoned payphones. I thought I had something more to say. I was feeling reflective and melancholy about the trips that my ex-girlfriend and I used to take. But then remembering, for any ounce of melancholy or even regret at having ended that relationship, I remember what a friend of mine said. He said, "You were hating life during that time, man. You were hating life." But it was nice having somebody to travel with. It was never comfortable, or it was often uncomfortable. This has got to be one of the busiest intersections in New York. I'm looking at five rows of people, five deep, as they would say at the bar. Oh, speaking of which, I just entered McCann's at Port Authority for the first time. And it looked inspiring, but it was a sausage fest, and I've just gotten too used to the craft beer thing. I just don't connect with a bar that the most exotic thing they have is shock top. But on that note, I'm going to head over to the Grand Central of the Oyster Bar Saloon, which is probably even more pedestrian with its beer. But it's a nicer space. Avenue and 44th Street. Inside this payphone booth is a magnificent splatter of, well, food, although it doesn't look edible at this point. And I'm guessing it came from the food truck right next to this payphone, which is my Bharani, traditional Indian and Pakistani food. But this splatter of shit looks more Indian to me than Pakistani. Not that I'm enough of an epicure to know the difference, but it looks like my idea of Indian food, which is to say it looks like vomit. I'm sorry if that offends anybody, but Indian has never been my thing. I was thinking about the trip I just made. I just got back from Fort Lee, New Jersey. I didn't plan anything much except just an approximate idea of where the bus was going to leave me off, and the bus left me no place close to where I thought that was going to be. But we came back up via River Road. I don't remember if it was that road or somewhere farther up, but I went to a wedding there a few years ago, maybe 4 years ago. I was going to a bunch of weddings in those days. It was all for people that I didn't know. It was my girlfriend's friends who I never became friends with. Any of them. But after all the weddings, I made a half-joking but half-serious question, a remark in the form of a question. I said, so all these people got married. Which couple do you think is going to get divorced first? And my girlfriend took offense, but not really. Because then she passed this question on to one of her friends. And her friend's reaction was kind of the same. She, like, so offended, but then she had to ask, so who do you think is going to get divorced first? And the wedding that I went to up on what might have been River Road, or if it wasn't, it doesn't matter, but it was up in that general vicinity. That marriage was between two people who I thought were going to split first. But I'll probably never know, because I'm not friends with any of those people. That's one of the things that I have continued to let bother me, is that I made absolutely no connections in that relationship. So it's on to Union today. Stop. Bergenline Avenue, which I think is the first stop, only one stop from Port Authority after the Lincoln Tunnel. Because, hey, I saw at least two payphones on the street, so there must be others, and from the looks of it, they're Newtel, and they should work. Neither of the ones I found in Fort Lee yesterday worked. And as I was heading out yesterday, I wanted to call in from the phone on 29th Street. I guess that's still my favorite one, at least these days. But wouldn't you know it, someone was actually using the thing, and he was just yakking it up. I'm guessing he was using a calling card, because he was there for beyond 3 minutes, and he was not shoving coins in, so. I have seen other people use that one, but not very often. But then I only pass it for a few seconds most of the time, except when I use it myself. There's somebody who follows me on Twitter, and it's taken me this long to realize that he's got this connection to the hacker world that I remain on the fence about whether I want to open communication with those guys. I was invited twice to speak at their conference, and I don't want to do that. But I want to open some dialogue, because I mean, I'm sounding like a politician or something. I'm not afraid of them or anything. Beyond a certain level of finding vulnerabilities and finding ways to get through systems. You know, my approach is, it doesn't go deeper than the zeitgeist level. But I'm interested to learn if there's any way to know this. I'm just interested to learn. learned that those are the guys that actually got us into all that trouble all those years ago. So we'll see.

0: So I just got back from Union City, and I found maybe a dozen payphones, but not a single one of them worked. And a lot of them were Newtel, and those are the ones that are supposed to work. And those are the ones that actually have stickers on that say, this payphone works. Which I first thought was a joke, but I'm sorry, I think Newtel itself actually puts those stickers on there. Something somewhat disturbing happened to me on the way into Port Authority. I'm not going to let it bother me, but something to think about. I was trying to get my ticket printed out of one of those ticket machines right up front. And this dude walks up behind me and he asks me where I'm going. And in my hand, I'm holding a card with a handwritten note of Bergenline, which is the street that I wanted to get the ticket to. And he sees that and he says, Bergenline, oh, you want one of those short buses, right? And I said, I don't know, which is true. I didn't know what kind of bus I was going to be getting. But this dude clearly did not work for Port Authority. He was just some guy, and he was wearing a backpack, not a big one. And he almost grabbed my arm and tried to, like, get me to come with him over to somewhere, I don't know where. And I just said, no, that's okay. And I mean, Port Authority's not as skeevy as it used to be, but it's still kind of accessible. It's way better than it used to be, but weird shit like this still happens. And I'm not going to think about it much, but I couldn't help but consider what were his intentions. He didn't look aggressive. He didn't look angry or violent. But what were his intentions? Probably just to mug me for money, and he wouldn't have gotten much. But what was in the backpack? And I've been reading a horror book, a horror story recently about a serial killer, so that adds to my considerations. But like I said, not going to worry about it because there's nothing to be made of it. But I thought about telling somebody, like the woman at the information desk, there's been 30 people in line waiting for that, and maybe I could have picked up one of those assistance phones and told somebody something. But I mean, how seriously do they take things like this? And would it get me involved to a point where I had to spend 2 hours being questioned myself and on? So I just let it go.
1: I'm back from Union City and West New York, where I think I found about a dozen payphones, but not a single one of them worked. A lot of those are Newtel phones, and those are supposed to be actively maintained, but none of the ones I found today were. But I walked mostly up, JFK and Bergenline. Those two strips of road were my main coverage today. And it's nice little area, actually. It seemed very low-key. Reminded me of Corona up around 103rd Street. But very crowded. And one whole side of, I forget which street it was, but one whole side of the street was supposed to be no parking, and it was every possible spot was taken with a car. It's like there was some kind of protest going on. But something kind of disturbing happened on the way over. I'm not going to let it bother me because what difference does it make, but I was getting a ticket at one of those electronic ticket things, which is right up in the front of the Port Authority, right off of 8th Avenue. And as I'm doing this, this dude comes up behind me and he asks me which bus I'm looking for, or what am I looking for? And I said something like, that's all right. Because this dude obviously didn't work for the Port Authority. He was just some dude wearing a backpack and just a guy. And in my hand, he sees I have this handwritten note in my hand that says Bergenline Avenue. And he sees that and he says, oh, Bergenline, you want one of the short buses then? Come on, let's go. And he doesn't grab my arm, but he sort of gestures as if to grab my arm to encourage me to go with him. And I don't know where he wanted to take me or what he wanted to do, but I just said, that's all right, man. Don't worry about it. you know, he didn't seem angry or aggressive. He didn't even look particularly suspicious. He was putting on a reasonably good act of pretending to be a Port Authority employee. But I didn't let that happen. The only thing that sort of sticks with me, and then I'm going to let it go after I say this, is like, what were his intentions? If I'd gone with him, he probably just wanted to

still pretty bad. I seem to have a way of avoiding those kind of encounters, but I guess you pass through a place like that long enough, it's, well, something like that'll happen. Most of the shit I get is from these dudes who's trying to sell you their CDs in Times Square. My understanding is that they're not, they're known to be obnoxious, but they're not known to be violent or anything. But any time I pass one of those guys, he'll say something like, "Want to buy my CD? Want to buy my CD?" And usually I say no thank you. I don't think it would matter what I said. I don't think it would matter if I stopped, shook their hand, and said, "I'm sorry, fine gentleman, but I'm really just not interested in your product, and I have no money to purchase it with anyway." I don't think it would matter what I said, because anything I say, as I keep walking, the follow-up response is always, "Oh, you don't like niggers, huh? You don't like black people. You don't like niggers." It's always the same fucking shit, and it never works with me, but it's, I can see where it would. I can see where a wide-eyed recent college grad would react to that and be like, "No, man, I'm not racist. Yeah, sure, I'll buy all your CDs." I don't mean to generalize about recent college grads any more than anything else, but to be honest, when I said that, I was thinking about myself 30 years ago. All right, well, I think I am going to walk back. I'm at Grand Central now. I walked here from Port Authority, and I might at least walk back up to the bus. I've had the best luck lately with finding Metro cards on the ground. I found another one today for, it's a cash card for $6.50. Sometimes luck is on my side. The beautiful thing for today is that Joe Frank is going to be coming out of the kiosks. Although it's not actually Joe Frank's voice, it's an excerpt from The Black Hole, which his finest piece that I know of. I haven't heard everything he's done, but there's a conversation between a man and a woman. It gives me the shivers. That whole program shook me up. And I don't know if I've ever actually gotten all the way through it in one sitting. There's something searing about it. But the conversation between the two people is not the most perfect expression of paranoia I've seen or heard. And I'm also doing something I said I would never do, which is I'm lightly vandalizing the kiosk, putting stickers on them that say your soul is being monetized. We'll see if that gets any reaction. They're weak stickers. They come off really easily, so I'm not feeling too guilty about it. Going to say something else about this reunion, but now I can't remember. Last time, another guy that might be interesting to talk to if he comes is Lionel, who's a radio show host, talk show host, and he was there last time, but I didn't say anything to him. I might try to do that this time if he's still around. He went to my high school like 6 or 7 years before me, I think, maybe even earlier. I was going to ask him what his extracurriculars were since there was no radio there. I used to listen to him late at night, and man, he really grinds on your nerves sometimes. But he's funny. He's different. I think I talked to somebody once who used to listen to him in the morning. I was like, that guy would not be good in the morning. Maybe I'll introduce myself to a celebrity tonight. We'll see.

0: protection. And with Paul Harvey, people know this because, well, it's religion. You know, religion really gets people. Religion gets people to take action, even if they probably don't understand the substance of what he's saying. I should repeat, too, but I don't have the same respect for Paul Harvey that I used to when he was still around. It took me a long time to realize what a demagogue he is, or was, through all that folksiness and seeming good cheer. He floated a lot of provocative thoughts out there to let you go to work with them. But he didn't do it in a overtly racial way or conspicuously religious, but he was very subtle. So I'm heading, making my way downtown, and just doing a pit stop here to, more for the purpose of narrating anything that happens with the kiosk that I just lit up, but doesn't look like anything is happening. I'm at Rockefeller Center, and I'm heading down to the Cornell Club, East 44th Street, for a high school regional reunion, it's called. But reunion is kind of a misnomer. I don't expect... Well, there may be some people there from my era, but I'm not expecting it to be a reunion per se. I went to one of these about 8 or 9 years ago. That one was Upper East Side. And it's basically just a fundraiser. You know, they bring us all together, and I don't know if the folks from the Alumni Association are up here for any other reason, but I don't think that they organize this event out of anything but convenience. But one person who might be there was a kid I knew from the band, and I heard years ago that he was in New York and was working at MTV. I guess I could have looked him up before I came out today, but, I don't really care what he's doing so much if I'm not going to see him tonight, so. But I'll look for him. And last time Lionel, the radio show host, was there, I used to listen to him late at night. And he's an unusual radio personality. He's unique. I'm not sure what he's doing these days, but I see him on Twitter once in a while. And, I mean, he's not Howard Stern level famous, but he's known. And the thing about last time I went was I was still with Donna, and she came with me, and she must have been so bored beyond belief at that. And I know she was, and I felt bad for bringing her along. I mean, it made perfect sense when we decided a couple of days beforehand that she should come along. But it didn't make any damn sense when she was actually there. So, I mean, I did feel bad, but at the same time, it was one of those things I appreciated about her, was how far out of her way she would go to be with me at things like that. The guy that I knew from the band, he and I actually slept in the same bed together once. And that's the kind of thing girls do, but guys, no. Guys, not so much. But it happened because we were on some kind of overnight field trip, and we stayed in a hotel, and they booked king-size beds for half as many of us as there were. So everybody had to sleep in the same bed with another dude. And I was a little uncomfortable about it, but this other dude was very uncomfortable, I could tell. And I'm not sure when I learned that he was gay. So maybe he wasn't all the way out himself at that point, but nobody came out in high school when I was in high school. I don't know if they do now, but it just didn't happen. So I have looked around once in a while on Facebook at some... just whoever I knew or didn't know, and there are a lot more gay people than I would have thought. The only one I knew was one of my friends who didn't come out until college, I think. He said he didn't know himself. So,
1: fondest memories of my high school, but I don't hate it either, and I'm just going to this because it's something to do. And there'll be free booze, maybe, and who knows what else. Last time, I didn't make much conversation with anybody because Donna was there, and she was hating being there, and me working the room in any way possible would have just made it even worse, I think. Or maybe it wouldn't. Maybe that would have eased the tension somewhat. It wasn't tension. It was just, I don't know, discomfort. It was strangely memorable. I don't know. So I might be introducing myself to a celebrity tonight. Whoop-dee-flippin-do. I got a lot of stuff done today, but I feel like I'm just emptying the ocean with a teaspoon trying to save my web business. I don't think anything that I'm going to do anymore is ever going to work. Nothing. But I regenerated about 100, or probably like 300,000 pages today with a little cleaner information and cleaner design. But I'm just not a good designer. I don't have any graphic skills whatsoever. So we'll see if it results in anything. I don't think it will, but

0: was, at least for one party, at a reunion. This dude Pete, who I don't think I ever knew to say anything to, but who I remember just always seemed like a nice enough guy. He was there, and I saw his name. They had a bunch of name tags on the table when you walked in, and the woman who organized it, or one of the people who organized it, I sent an RSVP last night saying I'd try to be there, and she responded right away. But it was funny because the address was just, this isn't really her name, but it's like mjones@thehighschooladdress.org, whatever. And it, you know, it was an all-boys school, and I just naturally assumed that it's a dude. So when she wrote back, it was signed Molly, and I was like, what? Anyway, yeah, I talked to that dude Pete for a while, and he seems like a good guy. He was overseas for a while, and now he lives in Summit. Seems like everybody I talk to lives in New Jersey, and nobody that I talk to tonight lives in the city. But everybody seemed nice. I talked to some of the younger kids. I told them about how I was, when I was editor of the paper, I wrote the last editorial I wrote was a poem, and I made it so that if you read down the first letter of each line, reading vertically down, it said, fuck you all to hell. And I got away with it. And that was the same year some other kid got expelled from some other school in town for doing something pretty much the same, pretty similar to that. So I got to tell my little war story. But those were younger kids. They knew my English teacher, who just retired recently. And somebody mentioned the Latin teacher I had, who also retired recently. But after that, I don't think any teachers that I know are still there. It was just a lot of urgent conversation with people we're never going to see again. And who knows, maybe there'd be some connection. And I'm glad I at least met up with that dude, Pete. He was good conversation. But I told him, it's like, as far as I knew, I was the only person in New York from our class. And that's when he said he's not in New York, he's in Summit. But that's, I don't care about that. The Cornell Club looks like one of those places I'll probably never be able to go into again. I'm just never going to be rich like that. They have a nice clock, Big Ben type clock, grandfather clock, and wood shutters, and a bar, which I guess is members only, or maybe it's dress code, because I felt completely dressed down, but hey, I got nothing to look pretty for these days. Talked to a couple other guys. Apparently robotics is a big thing at the school now, and somehow or other there's a hockey team. I mean, this is Tampa we're talking about, but hockey just became a big thing down there after the Lightning franchise started playing, and then they won the Stanley Cup that time. I got to tell my story about the first time I got an HDTV. The first thing I saw when I turned it on was hockey. And for the first time on television, I could actually see the puck. And they got a laugh out of that. But I took off when they did the group picture. They said, I don't want any part of that. And I was getting ready to leave anyway, so it's not like I looked like I was responding to that or reacting to that, even though I was. What else happened? Talked to a much older... Oh, I probably shouldn't have said this, but... I'm class of 86, and this dude was class of 68, and I said, that's the year I was born, dude. I don't know. He didn't seem to take offense. I don't know why he would necessarily, but I think he said, well, there you go. They look damn good, too. I mean, it must be mid-70s. I'm assuming he was in his 20s when he... that's funny. I'm thinking about this now as if he was my father. Anyway. Yeah, I should be able to figure this out, right? 18 plus 50. If he was 18 and 68 when he graduated, and I'm 50 now, he's 68. I was thinking he was older than that. But, I mean, here I'm getting confused again, thinking that somehow he's my father, that there's some sort of paternal connection. All right. Grand Central's not as... It's not the avalanche of humanity it was the last time I was here. But it's moving a good crowd through.
1: So I am debating whether I should go to the hospital. So I woke up with a pretty sharp pain in my right abdomen. And symptoms sound like appendicitis, which could be really bad if I don't go to the hospital. But it might also be the liver, but this doesn't seem like the symptoms match up, even though that seems likelier than a lot of things. But it's a beautiful day out, and you know, nobody wants to go to the hospital, but I'm not entirely opposed to it. It would have to be the ER because it's Saturday. My doctor doesn't do Saturdays. I don't think. I could look into it, couldn't I? I breathe in deep. It hurts. I can't really tell if it's better than it was earlier. They say if it's liver problem, it would just get better. But if it's appendicitis, it won't, or it could be the spleen. I mean, if it's appendicitis, if I'm going to have any real heart health crisis, at least just let it be that, because it doesn't matter. Yeah. But it feels like I strained myself. It's really what it feels like. It feels like a muscle strain. And I don't know what I might have done last night to cause that. But I have been known to sleep rather violently at times. That's a hard one to imagine. The hospital has been redesigned or renovated since I was there. It looks pretty quiet. I mean, they're not hauling a shit ton of passengers and patients in there. I think I said I took a couple of panic pills. First time in maybe a couple.
2: Please deposit 25 cents for the next 3 minutes. Thank you.
1: Yeah, that's probably the first time in a couple of months. I didn't really need them for anxiety, but I figure if I'm going to be going to the hospital, I want to have my blood pressure down so they don't get on my case about that. And I don't even know what my blood pressure was. But I might even take one more pill and check my BP at the Rite Aid that has those at the CVS. I don't know, I really don't feel like being in a hospital, but I do. I mean, 50-50 about it, or I wouldn't be here right now. So I've just been sitting on the benches and staring at those linked kiosks. The bus arrival time, the feature that they announced with such fanfare, has already been removed with no announcement. And that would make sense. That thing was developed by people who do not use the bus. And it was developed for people who do not use the bus because the information on it was essentially useless. In fact, worse than useless, it was confusing. All right, I'm going to go on. Cell phone, which I don't usually do, but just following up to say that I decided to go to the hospital. I have slightly mixed feelings about it now because he doesn't seem to think it's the appendix, so that's a relief. But he thinks if it's anything, it's the gallbladder. But it sounds like I sort of bumped into the desk last night, and I didn't think it was that big a deal.
3: that that might actually be what this is all about. I might have cracked a rib. So we'll see. It doesn't seem like it's gotten any worse, the pain, but everybody here is really nice. This is the new branch. When I was in the ER about 3 years ago, it was more of a mess. It seemed more chaotic. I don't know if this is just because it's Saturday afternoon and not the busiest time, but and it's also the new building. So everything's all new. And everybody seems upbeat. I don't think anyone thinks I'm going to die. But I have to get a CAT scan. It's going to be annoying. And she'll take some blood out of me, which always drives me crazy. So now they're pumping fluids into me. I'm not sure what the fluids are.

0: see, so I'm looking at my paperwork from yesterday's hospital thing. I mean, that was the big event of the weekend, right? It was no big deal in the end, but, you know, I mean, I don't know, a lot of people go to the emergency room, like they're going to the post office or something, someplace normal. And I'm not one of those people. My first page says ED follow-up instructions. I'm like, you do know what ED stands for, right? Well, it doesn't stand for erectile dysfunction. It stands for emergency department. And then there's a whole page of platelets and monocyte and potassium levels. And I don't know what the hell that is. And no CT evidence of acute intra-abdominal pathology. That was the no evidence of appendicitis. That's what I was worried about. Although I wasn't so worried about it after talking to the doctor, but we went ahead and did the CAT scan anyway. 2-centimeter low-density lesion with peripheral discontinuous enhancement, most likely representing a benign hemangioma. And I looked that up, and it's whatever it is, it's harmless. Abdomen and pelvis. A CT scan of the abdomen and pelvis was performed from the lung basis to the pubic symphysis. Dose reduction techniques were utilized. Findings: limited lower chest, visualized heart and pericardium, unremarkable. Lung basis, no infiltrate. Abdomen, didn't say anything. Liver, normal size. Now here's the hemangioma thing again. There's a 2-centimeter segment 6 low attenuation lesion with peripheral discontinuous nodular enhancement, likely representing hemangioma. I don't know if I'm pronouncing that right. Portal and hepatic veins patent, whatever that means. Bile ducts, no intrahepatic biliary dilation. Blah, blah, blah. But I wanted to get to bowel. There is no evidence of bowel obstruction. The appendix identifies and appears normal in size. Pelvis, reproductive. See, now that's my pickup line for the next, I don't know how long. Hey, girls, I got my paperwork here. I'm reproductive. And my prostate is not enlarged. Urinary bladder, normal wall thickness. Pelvic and inguinal lymph nodes, normal size. Soft tissues, unremarkable subcutaneous and muscular soft tissues. Bones, productive changes are seen in the lower thoracic spine. Mild degenerative changes are present in the lumbosacral spine. That probably doesn't matter. And then there's just the shit about the contusion, the cracked rib, and you put ice on it, you don't do any heavy lifting. And my blood pressure was higher than normal, but I knew that, so. So there you go. The only other medical papers like this I read and understood were after a brain MRI. And they went through every slice, and there was page after page of comments and observations and what, and everything was basically normal. And in the end, the technician just said that my brain was unremarkable, and I was offended. But of course, I wasn't really. But so I'm just going to forget about this one. Just write it off to a bit of overcautiousness. I mean, the symptoms I had felt exactly like what I was reading about appendicitis and gallbladder, for that matter. And I know I remember hitting my side on the desk, but I just didn't think I hit it that hard for it to be that. And I even forgot about it because it seemed so minor. But maybe I must have exacerbated it while I was sleeping or something, because I can sleep rather violently. Or I might have had a coughing fit overnight, which is also known to happen. coughing like that can really fuck up your ribs if they've already been breached. Well, okay. I was trying to do some work, but the computer got in the way, so I had to restart it. So I'm out waiting for that. Just out walking around waiting for the computer to restart. I found a CD full of stuff I backed up in 2000. And some of it dates back to 1992. Some of it I don't remember ever seeing. Some of it I do, but it's been such a long time. I had all these office cam pictures from when I worked at Time Warner. I pointed the camera at my face or out the window and just took countless quantity of photos like this. I had a webcam at home, too, for a long time. But I found this somewhat startling set of pictures of webcam pictures from this woman I used to talk to a lot. I guess I forgot how beautiful she was. And I'm looking at these pictures and thinking, how did this one get away? But then I remembered that, God, she was boring as hell. And she got married anyway, so you move on, right? She was the one who made the memorable comment about marriage. I asked her what it was like, or if it was any different, or I don't know what I asked her, but... And she said, being married is just like being single, except there's somebody there all the time. And she didn't say a lot of profound things, but I take that to be one of them, or about as profound as she would get. And then I found some other embarrassing shit from the early BBS days. I used to write emails to myself, talking to myself as if I was somebody else. I had no memory of that until I saw these messages to myself and remembered that, oh wow, I used to do that. That's strange. But seeing these old pictures and unexpectedly like that reminds me of the time when I was a kid. I got photos developed at the Eckerd drugstore. And this can't have been the first time I got photos developed, but they were from summer camp. As soon as I opened the envelope, I looked at the first picture and I started to cry. Not like bawling crying, but just that it... Seeing these images made me feel sad for some reason, and I still get that way sometimes, especially when the pictures are of other people besides myself. But there's so much silence in a photograph.
1: Please deposit 25 cents.
0: And that's what makes me sad, is the silence. The silence. It's another night. Manhattan Avenue and India Street in Greenpoint. I just wanted to continue with a couple of other things I meant to say about that CD is, you know, there's nothing in there to get excited about. Or as my dad once said, it's nothing to shout about. But there was this strange site that I did for website, I guess, for a website in Australia a long time ago. Must have been like 96 or 97. It's like a guest spot that I did to these guys. I have no idea what it was called or what the URL was, but I found all the content for it. Yeah. Wildly interesting is find so much stuff I've created that I have no memory of. Poetry is kind of gnashing and quiet. Or, I mean, it's talking to itself. The woman in France said that my poetry reads like somebody that is struggling to stay alive or writing to save my life. But she's only read the good stuff. I told her most of my stuff sucks. That's as it should be, I guess. Looking at all those pictures of me in silence only further deafens the silence. I don't think this payphone's going to be be here much longer. This is Thompson Avenue and Jackson Avenue, across from the city building, and across from the Court Square subway stop. I say that because there's some construction going up here, and they've already demolished whatever used to be here. I don't remember what it was. And they've wrapped the property in plywood walls. It's going to be a mixed-use building. From the Jackson 2524 LLC of Great Neck, New York. And this equipment is huge, and they can't seem to build new high-rises fast enough around here. I walked past a place called, I can't think of what it was called. Is it like the Beast Within, or the Beast of the Bear, or something like that? And I thought, wow, that's an asshole location for a bar. And that just shows how firmly I stick to my belief that this isn't really a community. This is an artificial construct where people don't go out and socialize with their neighbors. So I had to remind myself that people actually live in these fucking things. And some are uglier than you could possibly imagine. Others are just kind of there. There's just nobody, none of the great architects seem to be drawn to this spasm of development that's been going on for years now. I have heard an older guy at a bar saying that he went down to Queens Plaza for the first time in like 10, 12 years. And even he thought he was lost. He thought he wandered off into Brooklyn or something. He didn't know where the hell he was. It all happened so fast. Now they're trying down their little cottage up right by the school to put up part of a 40-story tower like that. There's one of the buildings. It's next door to one of the buildings that collapsed ahead of Sandy. And that was scary. But it actually just appeared to be entirely coincidental because there was not even any storm yet when that building collapsed. So I'm taking a break while my computer reboots. Because that's what you have to do when you're me. And wrote a long story about the kiosks. I guess nobody's probably going to read it. I discovered yesterday, I found some old emails from 1993 and 1994. I guess I don't remember it this way, but I signed on to a BBS back then. Know immediately that I had signed on to the Hacker BBS. This is where the Legion of Doom was hanging out, and I don't know if Mitnick was there or not, but he might have been. I actually corresponded with a couple of these guys. One of them called himself Jester Sluggo, and he had written the Hacker's Manifesto. I can't remember now if he wrote back, but I was looking for a copy of the Hacker's Manifesto because I saw it somewhere, but it was in a, I don't know why, somehow I was not able to save it. I don't think, I only have like a text-only XP, IBM X, or XP rather, PC, and saving things like emails and stuff just was a long shot for me. I think I had to resort to Procom Plus screen captures. But I corresponded with Jester Sluggo, who if I remember right, actually wrote the Hacker's Manifesto. And I also corresponded with another guy. And he said that he had a copy, but that it was still in possession of the Secret Service. So obviously he was one of the people that got involved in some kind of dragnet. And I could look that guy up now and see who he was, but, well, it doesn't much matter, does it? And now I gotta wonder if this call is even working. This is So I don't think, I'm trying to straighten out what I thought were my memories of those days, 92, 93. Obviously, I interacted with some of the players, but I don't think I realized who they were at first. I remember reading the Hacker Crackdown, or part of it at least, and giving up on it because it didn't seem to have anything to do with what I had been involved in. And my memory of it is that it became clear to me around 1994, or maybe 95, after I was off of that DBS. I don't want to name it by name because it's a long story why I don't want to call it out by name. Not just for my sake, but for everybody. I mean, this was a PBS where anything goes, or you know, anything went. Sounds weird to say it that way. Anything went. Everybody was fucking everybody. The people who owned the place were fucking all the customers. And nobody seemed to have any scruples about it. I mean, hell, I even got in on it. When the PBS folded, the management, which I didn't realize this was the time either because the lingo was kind of lost on me, but they were major league drug guys, and I don't have a problem with that, but it kind of explained a lot about how half-assedly the company was run. But when the place finally folded, they made what I thought was a surprisingly poised executive decision, and they destroyed everything. Everything that ever happened on that message board is gone, unless someone like me might have saved some of it, which I did, but there aren't that many text captures out there. I have some that probably shouldn't be put out there. So, that was a strange time. So I'm still trying to sort out in my mind what I was thinking when I contacted those dudes. I guess I did maintain that I didn't realize who they were exactly. I thought they were... Because like I said, that point of clarity didn't make itself clear until after I was gone from that place.
1: So I managed to do something today that was felt like heavy lifting, but it was a simple task. I've been playing through a lot of Schubert dances, the Landler and that kind of stuff. A lot of it's pretty simple, and I was playing through a series of ones that were pretty early. I think it was Deutsche, like 180-something. I just wanted to work with that. I want to write simple pieces in simple forms and do it enough that I figure out how to let the form work for me. That's the what form is. Form is the framework, form is the vessel, and all you got to do is fill it. And once you understand that, music kind of writes itself, assuming you're interested in that kind of form. Not to take anything away from Bach, but I mean, he's just filling out the form. And well, anyway, with the Schubert dances in particular, they're very strict in form because he actually wrote them for people to dance to in dance classes, I think. And here or there are notable exceptions where he breaks out of the form, but it's very rare, and it sort of makes you wonder and makes you ask why. So I did that. I managed to write a 16-bar piece in D-flat. And I got all the way to the end, and I'm letting form do its thing. I'm letting repetition fill in the space. And an 8-bar piece probably took me half an hour to get the first draft down. And I don't stick to the form quite the way Schubert does. Maybe I should. Maybe I'll try that next time. And, yeah, I mean, what I had in mind was to actually write something that just sounded like Schubert, but it sounded like young Schubert. And I didn't quite do that. But I'll do it again. I'm going to get a sandwich now. Other than that, I just had a very frustrating morning, and I'm fed up with a lot of things about my whole business, if you can even call it that. Everything from SEO to WordPress to the computer just randomly grinding to a halt. And I just had to hit the power switch and turn it off. And it's a
0: entirely frustrating, but this is the path I'm stuck in.

0: I'm in Midtown. Not feeling good at all today. But I think if I just walk it off, I'll come back to some sense of calm. I have so much to do, but no reason to do it. It's really starting to catch up to me. It's starting to pile on. Keep an eye on the kiosks on 3rd Avenue right now and 46th Street. So, continuing to write stories about them for my site, though I don't think anybody reads it anymore. But, I'm going to the 181 because somebody sent me something. It looks nice. Somebody from overseas sent me a nice letter. Or something. It's a piece of mail. So I walked. Well, I didn't walk over today because my ribs still hurt a little bit and I don't want to push it, but I came all the way down here just because I thought I had a piece of mail waiting, but it's not here. The Postal Service has this annoying to me feature where they tell you that you're going to be getting a piece of mail soon and they send you a photo of it. For the most part, it just doesn't work. Like, I got two things in the mail today. I did not get emails for either one of them. And the one that I did get an email for isn't there. So, how useful is that, I ask you? I seem to have come down a little bit from my anxiety earlier, but I'm still feeling like I need to walk all this off. And maybe start popping pills again. I took a couple on hospital day, but I guess maybe I should have actually gone and followed up with a doctor visit, because that's what they told me to do. But it's just ribs. There's nothing you can do about it but put ice on it and just wait. And I didn't even put the ice on it because I don't think it really makes a difference. So, I mean, it's much better than it was. So. Still feels like it's got a ways to go, though. This is Rockefeller Center again. And I checked in on the ever slowly deteriorating state of the payphones at Grand Central downstairs in the subway. There are only two left as far as I could see. And today was a bit of a sad day because I finally got rid of the cappuccino and espresso makers that my mother gave me. But somehow I got the impression they were collectible or valuable, and there's just no reason to suggest that they were. So I just threw them out. The only logical person to give them to would have been my sister, but shipping them would have cost more than they were worth. And I don't get a feeling that they have any interest in cappuccino or espresso. I mean, maybe they do. It's just not worth going to the trouble. So I dismantled them and took them outside and did something kind of mean. I cut the power cable and separately discarded all the little cups and all the pieces for the machines so that nobody else could use them. I don't know, I felt mean doing that, but who really cares, right? So that frees up some space in the cabinet, but yeah, this is interesting, right? Well, I'm just alternating between anxiety and not anxiety. And I think that's a signal that it's fading. I was at a bar last night, and the bartender opened a can of Coke. And it fucking exploded, and it was loud. And everybody at the bar just stopped and stared. I was like, what the hell just happened? And I don't know, I'll ask the bartender next time I see him if he had any forensic analysis of what the fuck that was about. This is the same guy who a couple of years ago, he has really long hair, and he came over to the counter and knelt down a little bit, and his hair started burning because it dipped into a candle. A lit candle that was there, and it smelled nasty. And I warned everybody ahead of time. I said, this is a sick, tasteless, offensive joke I've got. And everybody but he was ready for it, and I said, it smells like I'm at Auschwitz. And everybody laughed, and they said, thank you for the warning. But then, actually, somebody explained to me later that you wouldn't smell that because they shaved everybody, and I was like, okay, this is getting too real. I guess I got what I deserved in being repulsed by that, but because I brought it on, but still, it's nasty. I guess I'm just going to get going. Okay, so I'm at Grand Central, and I did the little walk from about 60th Street down to here. Checked in over at Rockefeller, checked in over at the 181, rather. Got a letter, like an actual letter, from somebody. And I haven't opened it yet because I think it contains leaves or something. Something from a tree. And I didn't want to open it and have that stuff spill all over inside my bag or whatever. But I've been at that P.O. box for like 27 years, I think. And coincidentally, I found one of the first receipts I ever got for it. I think it was only $24 a year. And now I think it's $110, $104 maybe. I mean, it's over $100 now. I still have to adjust my bearings any time I go to the post office box now, because for about the first, 15 years I had it, it was in one spot, and then they renovated the post office, and the boxes are all about 4 or 5 feet to the left of where they used to be, and I still have that sense of adjustment that I have to make any time I go there. Just remembering this strange incident that happened. Well, it was strange on two levels. Well, what happened was I was standing on 42nd Street and 3rd Avenue, and I dialed into one of my street theater things, stepped away, and this was early before the sound coming out of the devices, the loudspeakers, was before that it was very, very loud like it is now. I mean, any time I thought I had made it as loud as I could make it, I found another way to make it even louder, but this was when it wasn't so loud. I don't remember what was coming out of it, what sound was coming out of it, but there was a filmmaker standing next to the kiosk, and he'd been there for a while just making video of everybody passing by, I guess. And he was standing next to the kiosk when he noticed sound coming out of the speaker. Oh, it was one of those synthetic voices that I had, where it was saying that your soul is being monetized and you neglected to opt out, that kind of thing. So I noticed that he noticed it, and that made me smile, but then he started making video of it up close, and I never saw that online anywhere, but I could have just missed it if he ever posted it at all. But I start making video or taking pictures of this guy interacting with the sound coming out of it, and this kid standing next to me just starts taking my picture. He takes out his camera phone and he just starts snapping pictures. And I mean, I don't care. I genuinely don't care, but he had this earnestness about him that seemed a little, I don't know, over the top. So I ignore him and I walk away, and he starts following me, and he comes out and he jumps in front of me, and he just takes more pictures, and I just start laughing, and I'm like, what are you doing? And I had just been on TV, but it was kind of hard to believe that anybody would stake me out on account of that. Not in this manner, at least. And I mean, all I could do was laugh. Eventually, he went into a bank or something, went into an ATM. And it took me a while to figure out that he must have been offended that I was taking pictures of that dude standing next to the kiosk and recording the sound that was coming out of it. And of course, this kid was getting pictures of me. He had no idea why I was even paying attention, because he probably had no idea that there was sound coming out of it, but he was just one of these people that gets offended by seeing people take pictures of people in public. I mean, it still makes me want to laugh, but the irony is that the dude I was taking pictures of had just been standing there on that corner video recording everybody walking by. And I'm guessing that the kid who got the pictures of me either didn't know that or was best friends with that cameraman or something, because his pursuit of me was very strange. So I guess that was about a year ago. I'm just standing here watching the people walk by and wondering if anybody sees me and thinks I'm poor or thinks I'm a crusty because I'm using a payphone.
1: So I was digging through some old stuff again, as I've been doing. I found some stories and plays that I wrote in high school that I forgot I still had and that I never scanned. So I'm going to do that tonight. It's not that many pages, but it's interesting to revisit some of that stuff because it was pretty good for a high school kid, for anybody really. But I still found no evidence of the vandalism I committed in the school paper that year. I wonder if it would be appropriate to contact the moderator who recently retired. I wonder if it would be appropriate to contact him and ask him if he has a copy. I also noticed that another English teacher who was sort of a character in my high school years, I had no idea about this, but he'd been teaching at the LaGuardia School of the Arts for years and years, maybe since the 90s. It's too bad. I could have contacted him because he was an interesting guy, but he's retired now. Doesn't mean I can't contact him, but wouldn't have quite the same currency. He doesn't live in New York anymore.

0: monitor, and I found that it was essentially impossible because there's a video cable I've never heard of called DisplayPort. Like a box load of HDMI cables, but which is what I thought I was going to need. It doesn't say anywhere in the specs for this machine that it's data port, or, I mean, display port. So I could get an adapter if that's any cheaper, but I'm going against every fiber of my being by going to the Best Buy to get this. It's the only place I can think of that's going to have it. I mean, B&H might, but that's a long way. I don't like Best Buy. I don't have to think about chain stores or that kind of thing. It's like this particular store is just irritated the hell out of me time after time. Not unprepared for the possibility that that's going to happen again. That's funny. I think somebody just took my picture because they saw me using this payphone. There's so much bad information, you know, wrong information that gets propagated, and this is part of why I stayed away from social media so long. But a couple of days ago, somebody who would seem to know what they're talking about reposted the claim that these Link NYC kiosks are showing bus arrival times, and they're not. And then somebody else today posted something claiming that a whole bunch of people voted on this discretionary spending thing, and I'm willing to bet that not a single person did, except maybe for some reporters. All right, I don't know what I'm talking about. So I've been thinking a lot about this little game I play. I got results. I got some concrete action. Looks like they blocked the number that I've been using, but little do they know, I have about 200 other numbers I can use instead. I just don't have them on me. Remains to be seen if I go to the bother or just lay low for a while, I think is what I should do. Just find another way to do it, then wait a couple of weeks and then pour it on. But this has been too much fun, and I've been getting a lot of good exercise from it, so it's going to be hard to break the habit. I mean, I've bewildered millions of people, and I have a feeling it's going to go into overdrive tomorrow after the holiday. I don't know if WCBS is going to pick it up, but lucky I discovered this before I went all the way over to Manhattan, as I was planning to do. I was going to bomb the Upper West Side or the Columbus Circle area. I was going to bomb whatever had the most ludicrous quantity of these things, the most ludicrous concentration of them. Third Avenue is one such stretch of road that the Upper West Side, starting from Columbus Circle, is just ridiculous. I mean, they're sticking them everywhere they possibly can. So, I'm actually kind of relieved because I'm not feeling that great today and wasn't feeling like doing this. But it's become such a pattern.
1: So, yeah, I'm at, it continues. Today I had a couple of close calls. This could be a signal that I need to lay off for a little bit, or maybe just stick to high traffic areas. I'm always careful not to blast it off at, like, next to a food truck or next to somebody who's sitting there and looks like they're going to be sitting there for a while. Partly because I don't want to give anybody a heart attack, but also because if I do that repeatedly, they're going to remember me. And that's what happened today. I set one up in a pretty isolated spot. There's nothing else around, really. But I didn't blast it off because it was next to a food truck. And last time I was there, it was a little weird because one of the people who worked the food truck, I turned around and she was standing like right behind me watching me dial my phone number. And that time I wasn't intending to dial, I wasn't dialing the phone number, I was dialing another number that I used to gather sound because there was some

0: of a place across the street. So I saw her looking over my shoulder, and I just said, fuck it, I unplugged the call. And then I dimmed the screen. Or no, I didn't. I did not disconnect the call. The call went through. But then I dimmed the screen, and I turned the volume down, because that's what I do when I'm collecting noise or sound. So I had noticed that, and I thought, well, that was weird. But, like I said, it's an isolated spot, and those guys don't have anything else to pay attention to. They seem confused by what these kiosks even are, as a lot of people are confused about what the hell they are. So, today I did the same thing. I dialed the intake number and then dimmed the screen, and this guy coming across the street sees me and he says, "You broke that thing." And I didn't understand. At first I didn't understand what he was saying, but he said something like, "I saw you before, you broke the machine." I was like, "No, I didn't." That's like, and that's true. I didn't know what he was talking about at first. I don't break anything. But he must have been referring to the fact that I dimmed the screen to a point where it looked like I had turned it off. But I don't break anything. But at any point, at least he doesn't know I'm the jingle guy, because I don't, like I said, I don't blast off the jingle when there's anybody nearby who might recognize me if I do it again. And I think this proves the wisdom of that. The other close call was a little later. I set one up to blast, and then just coincidentally my path returned to that kiosk a little later, and somebody was shooting a video of it. He damn near got me in the video. And meh, you know, who cares, right? Maybe I should have made an appearance. A cameo that nobody would have known was a cameo. And I don't know what he's doing with the video. I haven't seen it. I've been watching the social media a little bit, but not finding much going on. What am I talking about? There's plenty going on as of about a minute ago. Because I lit up all of them at Times Square. And somebody who encountered the jingle somewhere else in town, I remember seeing her. I don't remember where she encountered it, though. If it was in Times Square or not, but she got it again, and it was just a couple of minutes ago. So I made it all the way over to the Hudson Yards area, just because I've been curious what's going on over there. It's noisy as hell and kind of dangerous to get around. But just have my Metro card and we'll travel, you know. Yeah, WNYC posted something about it again. But it's just a link to the story they posted the other day. I think some people are probably getting tired of this by now. I think I kind of am myself. But I'm gonna write a very, what do you call it? Edited down version of the message I was going to send to the guy at Gothamist. I just have to make it devoid of any clue as to how I do it or what the real magic trick is. And the magic trick is basically what I call the magic minute, which is the 1 minute of silence that happens when the call connects, and that gives me plenty of time to get out of there before anybody knows what's happening or who did it. Well, I think that's it for the near misses today, though. All right. This is at Rockefeller Center, and it's very quiet here today, which is different. I'm going to go on the D train again to see if I can find God.
1: This is the payphone next to the spot where that awesome violinist was playing yesterday. And I was hoping he'd be here again, but I guess you can't have everything, and I've got to find a schedule of when and where subway performers are scheduled to be. Pretty sure it was Lee England, and I wanted to confirm that, but about another one from yesterday. It was a Port Authority one. Barely audible. But I managed to get a singer doing Operator, the Jim Croce song. Just a little bit of it. And that's maybe one of the most perfect payphone songs ever written. I think You Could Keep the Dime is probably the most perfect line of payphone poetry ever. But it's not the greatest payphone song, I don't think. By my estimate, it's Sylvia's Mother. Which, I mean, Operator is by far a greater song. No question. I mean, it's Head and Shoulders in craft and poetry. But the Sylvia's Mother song, it feels like you're in a phone booth. And the way the motif keeps coming back is, please deposit 35 cents for the next 3 minutes. Or the operator said 35 cents for the next 3 minutes. That keeps coming back. And that really, that's what it was like, making a desperate phone call from a payphone. You're just feeding money into it, hoping the person you called didn't hang up. It just felt like a payphone call. That's Croce. Well, I can totally see him in the phone booth as he's singing that song. And I like that line, could you, like, I'm having trouble thinking about it now because there's a lot of noise around here. But he says at some point that I can't read the number you just gave me. And I interpret that to mean that he's welling up, that his eyes are getting all teary. It's a beautiful song. My sister was a big fan of his. That's why I still have one of his albums. The greatest hits, I guess. I don't like all of his stuff, but I always thought that the Leroy Brown song was kind of stupid. It had the janky beat to it. It just didn't seem like him. It didn't seem like Croce. So I'm actually calling this partly just to check in, but I also want to make sure that yet another means of recording phone calls is going to work. And unfortunately, I don't have any way of knowing if this is working until I get home, because I still can figure out how to remote desktop in my

Oh,

with them for a variety of reasons, not least of which being that I never know that there's a meeting happening until 1 hour into the meeting. So this time, and I didn't complain. I just said, look, just let me know ahead of time, next time, all right? So she called today for a meeting on Thursday. And I'm a little confused, and I'm going to ask for some friends' advice on this, but I thought it was an open secret. I was the one doing the Mr. Softy jingle and all those other noises, because I showed them some video of some of that stuff that I did about a year and a half ago. And there were like 12 people in the room, and I was talking about it, and I explained how I did it. And I guess they either forgot about it, or think that this must be somebody else for some reason. Or maybe it just didn't make the impression on them that I thought it did. And you know, the reason I'm on again, off again with these guys is, not sure, I don't know how certain I am that I want to be aligned with them, because

0: they just it demonstrates that they've done nothing about it. But I think they know I'm the one doing it, unless they don't have the reading comprehension that I thought they did. Anyway, but that's my dilemma is not so much that I don't want to be aligned with them. I think that they want to take complete ownership of this and just make me a little minion. And that's kind of where I think some other people who can't stand these things aren't going to bother aligning themselves with this because they want to own it too. And I don't know if I want to own it. I mean, I'd like to be responsible for saving the payphones, but I don't care about bringing the whole company down and wiping out however many jobs they created and all that. I just think they need to readjust their expectations and, you know, roll out the product in a realistic, real-world way. And I wish they'd stop lying about things. I mean, I know some of that is corporate speak, but they really just, from some of the lies they tell, I shake my head and I just ask, who the hell do you think you're talking to? You know, does the smart city think that we are all a bunch of fucking idiots? But anyway, another dilemma I'm having with going to this meeting is if I even should, because she mentioned the Tingle as being, you know, in the news as far as what their movement to get rid of links or stop it or something. And she doesn't seem to know it's me, and I thought she did. Or I thought she would just assume so. So if I go to this meeting, I don't know if I should reveal that I'm the one doing it, because it'll come out someday. And by which time it probably won't matter anymore. But I guess it depends how many people are there. Now I'm curious to know what they're saying about it, though, because they're picking up on it, and they're using it. And they're taking it up as if it's their little weapon. So I'm obviously not enough of a granola activist to be in this scene. I mean, I'm no activist to begin with. And this isn't a protest that they're making. It's just a statement. About how the smart city can be pretty fucking stupid if I can get away with something like this. And today I started blasting the off-the-hook noise. And that's just fucking rude. That scares people, I think. People hear that and they think they think it's like an emergency signal. But, and I actually honestly feel bad about it. Because I think it's a certain personality and a certain person of a certain age even that is going to hear that and be really badly upset by it. And I might not do it again because of this. So, today's the last day of my 7-day MetroCard, but I should sit at the desk for a couple of days anyway and just do something useful. I'm going to head home and start doing some of that. Oh, Skype, there you go. I'm at Grand Central. And I shouldn't worry about it, but I'm getting a little nervous they're going to start taking away the payphones here because there was one way off in, like, kind of a solitary spot in the, what I guess is called the Gray Bar Passage. And I had used that one a number of times to record nearby musicians, but there hadn't been any in such a long time that I hadn't considered to look for that phone recently, so I'm not sure how long it's been gone. I mean, not sure, I have no idea how long it's been gone. But I remember when they took the payphones away at Port Authority, it was pretty much all at once. I mean, I think it was like over a week or two, but pretty much all at once they were gone. But those were owned by a different company than these. So Anthony Bourdain did what he did, and Kate Spade did what she did earlier, and I was touched by her story, but I basically never heard of her, so I didn't read much on it. But Bourdain wasn't my hero or anything, but I liked his show when I saw it,
1: I always respected that he reviewed the Sizzler and that he did it with respect. I mean, you could easily make a joke out of reviewing a place like that. Or, you know, Olive Garden or something. Although I don't know why people would consider reviewing a place like that a joke necessarily, but this is the snark economy, isn't it? But I've been, I mean, it takes a celebrity death to raise people's awareness of the fact that this happens, but it happens thousands of times a year. And if every suicide was reported, you'd think it was an epidemic. And maybe that's because it is. It's just, for the most part, it's a silent epidemic. They don't report the number of people that jump off of the Tappan Zee Bridge every month, or any of the bridges. If it makes news, it happens to make news through some other means. But it doesn't come from the MTA or whoever owns the bridges. My father was a suicide, and I was thinking today that poor Dane left kids behind, at least one child. I thought he had older kids, because I seem to remember him doing some show and him saying that he was doing it strictly to make money to pay for his kids' college. But I wonder if Bourdain did what my dad did, which was call those kids before he did it, just to see if they were doing all right. That was what my dad did, but I didn't realize until later that that was why he called. He had said there were some matters of the estate that we had to go over, but there weren't. Just made shit up. So, I'll keep an eye on the story. I didn't see if there was an explanation, and as a matter of fact, the New York Times piece didn't even use the word suicide, as far as I could tell. So maybe it's not even confirmed yet, but then again, it did end the story with a little public service announcement saying that if you're considering suicide, call this number or go to this website or something. Kind of sweating from hugging the 80s outside today. So last night I did something I haven't done in probably a year. I spent a couple hours on the virtual reality headset, and it was fun. I have to have a beer in me before I can do that, because I get nauseous without it. Maybe I get nauseous anyway, I just don't feel it, but I finally got real hardcore porn. I hadn't bothered looking for it last time, but it wasn't hard to find. Just looked up VR porn, and there it is. And it was pretty much what I expected. It's frustrating, though, because, you know, I've been there and done that, but these days I just can't seem to get there and do that. And the solitary nature of my existence is mostly to blame for that. I waste a lot of time swiping right. And swiping left, for that matter, that's a waste of time, too. So I did my little link thing, and I'm going to... I mean, I did my little street theater thing, so I'm going to see if I got any reaction out there. Sometimes I forget New York is full of a lot of angry people. I mean, I don't get it much, but I see it. And I just never understand it. Anger is a language I just don't speak. I mean, I speak its words, but I don't speak its volume. I've always said, if you want to win an argument with me, just yell. And you will win, whether you're right or not. I had something else to say. That was a band starting to play. This is somebody rolling a garbage cart. So I'm going to think about the Bourdain thing again and read more on it, and maybe see if I can understand the Kate Spade thing, but like I said, I never heard of her before. I have a Jack Spade bag, but nothing from Kate Spade. I'm going to move on, but, continue. I hope that they don't take any more of these payphones away.

I found prey in Asoria yesterday, and so I'm canvassing what's left of the payphones around to see if I can find more, but I think I'm just going to have to stick with the one I got, and it is the hardest thing to get a picture of for some reason, but I'm going to get video instead, or I did yesterday, but I couldn't, never mind, I couldn't use it, so... It's just, it's amazing, like, somebody was nice enough to send me an essay that somebody wrote for a street art convention that's going on in Los Angeles, and it was an essay about prey by somebody who, well, essentially comes to the same conclusion as I do, or as any observer does, that, or ends up asking, well, comes to the same lack of conclusion, that is, was it really just one person? That seems to be the conventional wisdom, but maybe we just want to believe that. Was it a family? Was it a... Yes, it was an outlaw church, and we heard of that. I never thought of it, but it'd be interesting if she was ever arrested or even just picketed for it. But if she was, it wouldn't be like they wrote her up as prey. I mean, that if they did, and it was somehow able... If it was somehow possible to... discern that somebody was arrested for graffiti art or writing, as they called it. If she did, you'd have to pour through countless police records from the 70s and the 80s. But the essay asked that question, was she ever been arrested for it? And he interviewed a high-ranking law enforcement officer who was like, no way. Nobody's going to arrest an old lady for something like that. Be ridiculed to me, that. So I'm happy to have found what I found yesterday, and I'm going to go get some better video of that. But this is a standalone phone, by the way. These are

0: today. I don't know if I'm connected or not. I just took a couple of panic pills again. If there's anything positive to be said for that, is that I haven't had to do that for several months. It was out of control. I had to do it. And I'll take another one later, if not sooner. I mean, I know what's going on here, but I tend to let it get to the breaking point. And I could have cut this off sooner, but I'm just going to walk it off. Joined to the other doctor, said I should probably switch to Librium, but I never got around to doing that. So it'll be a nice long night of hectic jerks, trying to get to sleep again. The truth be told, the buzz doesn't really do as much for me as it used to. And part of my problem with all this is that I still liked drinking. So I didn't want to quit because I didn't think I had to. Kind of changing. Well, they got rid of it. They got rid of the Super Center payphone. And as I may have said many times over, it's not the original Super Center payphone, but I started calling it that when the Super Center payphones were taken away. That's the phone that I used to call the suicide chat line, or the suicide hotline. I call it the chat line because I'm not suicidal. And most people who call that number are not suicidal. People who are suicidal are troubling themselves with calling numbers like that. But I've called a few times to talk about my dad, who was a suicide, and my mother, who I think wanted to be, and a few people I've known here and there that did that, and the impact that it had on the people they left behind, even people they never knew. So, to be able to do that now, they put a nice shiny NYC kiosk right nearby, but the tablet doesn't work, so there's no phone service. And even if it did, I'm thinking anybody that listens to this has never used a Lincoln Wissy kiosk, much less even encountered one. But to make a phone call over those things, you have to scream. The person you call cannot fucking hear you unless you scream. And some days they have to scream back for you to hear them at all. So in other words, they've got somebody like me talking about my father's suicide, and I'm screaming, and the other person is screaming, and anybody who passes by is privy to both sides of the conversation. And that's the way the smart city designed it. And we're just going to have to live with it, because we're all a bunch of dumbasses, right? So imagine, like, last time I called, I was saying that I found my father's military hats in the closet. They say I brought them up from Florida, and I was talking about how when they called me to tell me he was gone and they said that he had killed himself, I imagined he was wearing that hat. And I don't know that he was, because if he was, there's never been a bloodstain on it or anything. Can you imagine having that conversation? Screaming that kind of thing so that anybody that wants to hear it can hear it and hear what the patient counselor on the other end has to say in response. They got rid of the Super Center payphone. As I may have said many times over, it's not the original Super Center payphone, but I started calling it that when the Super Center payphones were taken away. That's the phone that I used to call the suicide chat line, or the suicide hotline. I call it the chat line because I'm not suicidal. And most people who call that number are not suicidal. People who are suicidal are troubling themselves with calling numbers like that. But I've called a few times to talk about my dad, who was a suicide, and my mother, who I think wanted to be, and a few people I've known here and there that did that, and the impact that it had on the people they left behind, even people they never knew. So, to be able to do that now, they put a nice shiny NYC kiosk right nearby, but the tablet doesn't work, so there's no phone service. And even if it did, I'm thinking anybody that listens to this has never used Orient NYCKS, much less even encountered one. But to make a phone call over those things, you have to scream. The person you call cannot fucking hear you unless you scream. And some days it's, they have to scream back for you to hear them at all. So in other words, they've got somebody like me talking about my father's suicide, and I'm screaming, and the other person is screaming, and anybody who passes by is privy to both sides of the conversation. And that's the way the smart city designed it. And we're just going to have to live with it, because we're all a bunch of dumbasses, right? So imagine, like, last time I called, I was saying that I found my father's military hats in the closet. I say I brought him up from Florida, and I was talking about how when they called me to tell me he was gone and they said that he had killed himself, I imagined he was wearing that hat, but then I don't know that he was, because if he was, there's never been a blood stain on it or anything. Can you imagine having that conversation? Screaming that kind of thing so that anybody that wants to hear it can hear it and hear what the patient counselor on the other end has to say in response.
1: Okay. Took about 8 seconds for this connection to actually wake up. That's the old school way with these old coke hots, as they used to call them. It's one of those things that make coke hot a dirty word. 1980s and 90s. So, I don't know what that tremendous noise there just was. Or I was waiting for it to get even louder, but oh, I get it. If I keep talking, I can contain the shrieking of Satan that lurks within this phone line. Okay, then, I'll keep talking. Maybe this is a way to keep me from wasting precious connectivity time on the copper line. I am basically going to walk around a bit and wait, because I did the jingle thing up Third Avenue, as I did. I think the last time I did this was over a week ago. And I'm feeling a little more reckless about it, because I'm feeling a little more angry at the smart city since they took away one of my payphones that I like so much. I didn't like the payphone per se, but I liked its location and the fact that I used it many times to call into the suicide chat hotlines. And don't worry, don't get your intervention started. I'm not suicidal. I called to talk about the subject, though, and what it's meant to me in my life. I would call to discuss, last time I called, it was after I found my father's military hat, his chief warrant officer hat, whatever the hat, I don't know what you call, how you distinguish headwear in the military, but it was his hat, and when they called to tell me it killed himself, I somehow imagined that he was wearing that hat when he did it, and I called one of these counseling numbers. This is the last time I called him, just to talk about how strange it was that I hadn't thought to look for the blood stain until now, all these years later, and it's not there, so I guess he probably didn't wear the hat. Now, I know that there is probably still on file somewhere a copy of his suicide note, but I don't really think I'm ever going to go down there to ask for it or anything. But anyway, that's my latest little bit of peek about the smart city, is that they're taking away shit that works and replacing it with garbage. They're replacing that phone with a kiosk that makes garbage quality phone calls, where you have to scream into the box for anybody to hear you. And if you think I'm going to have the conversation that I just described about my dad's hat and the blood stain, if you think I'm going to have that conversation by screaming into one of these kiosks so that anybody in the neighborhood can hear both sides of the conversation, then you must live in a pretty stupid city. Now, what else was I going to say? In lighter news, I guess you could say, I couldn't find Max today, and Max is my little friend who's going to help me save the payphones in New York. I mean, I know he is, and I'm just having fun with it, but I couldn't find him, and it became a bit of a bother. Not because, you know, I know I'm going to find him. I'm not worried about Max getting away because he's just a little plastic toy. But now the wild thing, that's my longtime stuffed animal. He gets out all the time. He goes out and tears it up. But Max, he's always by my side. But I was worried about the fact that I couldn't find him because I don't really lose things. And when I do misplace things or forget where I left them or whatever, it's usually because I've been drinking, which I haven't been doing recently. And so I find that my behavior and my productivity and all that stuff changes not in the slightest when I'm drinking versus when I'm not drinking. I just have to lay off for a while because my blood pressure blasts off to something impossible and I should be dead already, according to some sources. But that's the kind of medical advice you get on Reddit. I find that one of the side effects from if you drink for a week and then stop is you'll get a blast of high blood pressure when you stop. So I have pills for that, which is fortunate, but I wonder how long I've lived with that without realizing it. So anyway, I didn't finish my thought on the Third Avenue thing, which was as I came over here, this is Grand Central, and I'm on the Shorty payphone, on the, what is this anyway, the end of the Lexington Passage. As I was coming over toward here, I saw a woman making video of one of the kiosks blasting the Mr. Softy jingle. So, hey, maybe it'll show up on social media again, and maybe I'll follow through on some other maneuver that I have in mind, but I'm not going to describe right here. All right, let's see if the shriek of Satan comes back if I stop talking here. You know what it sounds like? I'm overhearing another phone. I wonder if this is being tapped. I wonder if this isn't one of the smart city payphones. This is one of the stupid city payphones. Anybody listening? Hello? Hello? I hear you.
0: 216-08-8208. And a founder, again. I'm right across from St. Patrick's. Happened to shoot some video, or at least I think I saw some video, right as the church bells went off across the street at 5 p.m. He's actually talking about next to me, too. So I'm going to fly him for the weekend on this. I'm going to bring my DSLR and figure out how to actually get quality video. I need a little spotlight, I think. But I kind of just hold on here myself. I was checking in because I was pretty frustrated. I went to the library, and I forget, I noticed how it works. It's always worked like this. Library's one of the first places I went in New York when I got here a long time ago, but I always forget, though, that if you want to see a book, you don't just go and get it. It takes hours. I gave up. I'll maybe try again tomorrow. I kept the receipt with me, so I guess the book will show up. Sitting there on this sort of church pew like seat and waiting for something to happen, and there's a screen with numbers on it, and you're waiting for your number to come up. I can't decide if being at the DMV is worse, or if being at the DMV is worse, because you're sitting there on that pew, and all these tourists are going through taking pictures with you in it, or with you in them. Not pictures of you, but it might as well be.

0: wrong. Okay, so I'm going to try again today to do what I thought was a pretty simple thing. I'm going to try to read a book at the library. I mean, I should be wise to this by now, but yesterday I felt like I was at the DMV. I got an email at about 10:30 last night telling me the book was available and that it will be available for until next week, I think. So that's how it works, right? With this particular library. This isn't like an old rare book, I don't think. I could have got it. I mean, I was doing the math about this for the subway fare and putting any value on my time. It would have been more prudent to just order a copy of this off Amazon. I think we got it used for, with shipping and everything, I think it was like $9 or $10. So, it's funny. Coming up with this scenario again about, I saw this dude yesterday as I was coming back, screaming into one of those kiosks, and I could hear him from like 2 blocks away. I didn't realize what was going on at first, because I couldn't see him. And when I saw him, I was like, oh, of course, it's somebody having a nice phone conversation on a smart city kiosk. And I've already been thinking about this before, but after they took away the Supercenter pick, I'm like, what if he was, like, calling somebody like that? What if he was calling a crisis center? Or what if he was suicidal and he had to confront his, you know, he had to work through the piece of shit telephone to get to a human being? I found Trey again yesterday in Midtown, and I called that. I think I haven't listened back to the call yet. She was across the street from St. Patrick's, of all places, and right as I found her, the 5 o'clock bells rang. It was pretty cool. Okay, so I just left the library, and this is a bit of a bummer. More than a bit. I spent 40 minutes waiting through New York Post microfiche, and this was, I came here to get a footnote from a book, and I got the footnote, and it said it was on, there was a story about Prey on page 31 of the November 29, 1978 issue of the New York Post, and I get to page 31 of the November 29, 1978 issue of the New York Post, and it is the style section. And there's no mention anywhere of Prey, or the story doesn't seem to be anywhere. I looked at every page of that issue, although a couple of pages were missing, but I don't think that explains anything. I'll have to come back, because I didn't plan around the idea that I was going to look through every page of every page on that microfiche, but I mean, it's not like there's continuity to it. I mean, if I'm going to wade through every single page of the Post at November 16th and November 30th, 1978, does that mean that I further need to wade through every issue, every page from the 1970s to the 1980s? No, I mean, I need a bit more guidance than that. That's where the Post always seems to come up short. There's no index to it. So maybe he didn't mean the Post, maybe he meant the Daily News, or maybe he meant Newsday, or maybe he meant the New York Times, I don't know.
1: Okay, sounds like I'm connected. I'm standing at 8th Avenue and 42nd Street, and there are a couple of payphones here right next to each other. I called from this one before. This is a shorty one on the left. Yesterday on Twitter, somebody posted that he saw a homeless person, or a person he presumed to be homeless, masturbating here, right on this spot. And, although he might have been, you know, who cares, right? But it has to be one of these two, because those people are two. Yeah. At this corner. So, and I looked him up before I responded to him. He looked legit. He sounds like he sells, I forgot what he does. He does something at the Port Authority across the street. Sells something or does something. So I just responded and I said that those two groups have some stands to explain. It's just an old joke. It's not really very funny, but I learned it at Tower a long time ago. And I got a laugh out of it when I told it over and over and over again. I always got a laugh. But that's when jokes become annoying, and one of my ex-girlfriends had an annoying habit of, once in a while she would say something that made me laugh, and that's a good thing, right? But until she does it over and over and over again. She tells the same fucking joke over and over and over again at times when we're on the verge of having a fight or disagreeing about something, and to avert that, she'll tell that fucking joke again. And I'm supposed to laugh. And she always said that was one of her favorite things in life, of our time together, was making me laugh. You could turn that around any way you want, I guess. I guess I'm heading home. I walked all the way here. I slept a little late. Because I drank even last night for the first time since Saturday, I guess. This is a cool spot to stand in, by the way, because the pavement enclosure has an opening on the corner, so I can see across the street into the intersection of 8th Avenue and 42nd Street, where the cabs are going by and the buses. There's the MRL4, and then somebody on the advertising city bank on one of those bikes just went by. And I'm going to move on.
2: I don't know what to talk about.

I say, ah, oh, there you go. I came out here on a Sunday to get photos of the last phones here, and I'm using the. I've used this one a number of times. It has very recalcitrant buttons, and I'm also looking for prey. Turns out, almost anywhere I can look now, and I already recognize it's getting out of hand. And I was on the escalator coming up from the basement, 7 train, and I started seeing the people who tried to scratch something onto the, I don't know what you call it, but the, you know, the metal surface that is right next to the escalator steps. And I figure that's probably something people attempted to do when the escalators were not in motion. I'm a little nervous taking these pictures here today because I guess it's okay because it's Grand Central, but I've been trailed and stuff in the past for taking a conspicuous quantity of photos of these things at transit hubs. But Grand Central, it's not like photography is prohibited here, right? But I was kicked out of the mall once for taking pictures of the payphones in the food court. Not sure why I called in, actually, just to check in that I'm doing this. And I got myself a 7-day Metro card, so I'm gonna be all over the place this week. It's gonna be hot as hell tomorrow at 95. It's 91 today, but it's not really bothering me. Now those announcers' voices always make me want to just get the hell out of here, get out of town. But then I do once in a while.

Yeah.

Thank you.

I'm a little bit overcome, I'm surprised to say, by my memory of this place and the few times I was here, but not so much the times I was here is what brought me here. But as always, therapy for me proved to be a waste of time. Really astonished to find a working phone here. I didn't think any of these things would work. But my real purpose for visiting was to see if there were these rumors that Prey had been a nurse in the psych ward here and that she lost it and went Jesus freak. On account of that, I thought maybe this would be ground zero for Prey. Thought maybe every one of these phones would have it on it, have that on him, but I don't see any that do so far. It's very interesting that this phone works. I wonder who carries it. I wonder who the carrier is. There were four of them in the lobby, five of them in the hallway, and I'm not sure how many there are here in the main hospital waiting room. Probably like four or five. So, it's going to be a long day. Another one. I'm working hard. But I don't know who I would talk to. This Bellevue must have a historian of some sort. Either here or somewhere, there must be one who might have heard these stories about the crazy nurse, but I shouldn't say crazy, but they used to use that word without it being derogatory. All right, it's the Langone. I think I'm pronouncing that right. Tisch Hospital. There's three in a row here in what looks like a storage closet. And one of them actually has dial tone. And these are all labeled TCC Teleplex. But I don't think that company actually has anything to do with this anymore. So it's a mystery to me who's maintaining these phones, but I could probably figure it out. I want to be in touch with somebody at Bellevue anyway. Just thinking about it again, though, I was surprised how overcome I was with walking into Bellevue again. And it's not so much the experience I had there, because the doctors really made no impression on me. And I don't necessarily mean that in a negative way, but the one doctor I was supposed to do the most work with was just irresponsible, I guess. So it wasn't so much the being there is what got me there. So let me hear sounds on the other. This doesn't have a volume switch on it. Well, it says to increase volume, press the pound key. And I feel like if I do that, I'm going to disconnect. But small miracles, it actually works. I pressed pound key and the volume actually increased, but I can't hear. I can't distinguish what noise I'm hearing. I think it's probably just feedback I'm here. All right, well, this feels like a payphone ghetto. They just came in here and mopped the floor a little bit and didn't seem to pay me any mind. There's a door to my right that says main lobby, north closet, and storage room. There is a straight-edge razor on top of this payphone. Wow, I haven't seen that too often. Although that reminds me of the strange encounter I had with a straight edge on the one over by, All right, the dude is mopping the floor again. I'm going to get out of here. Okay, checking in again from Grand Central end of the Gray Bar Passage. And I wonder if I look as kooky as I think I do to people, or if nobody really cares about anything but their own problems. I stand at a payphone and stare at it up close. I take my glasses off and scrutinize it, looking for something intelligible scratched into it. And not finding Prey on the payphones, or Prey itself, I should say that word is what I meant in this context. I've been referring to Prey as just her, but and I have been finding her on payphones all over the place. I'm looking for, a definitive Prey. But also, like in Times Square, I'm holding up that phone with the mangled earpiece,
and talking into it like it's a one-way walkie-talkie or a one-way CB. And there again, most people are probably not aware that the phone is mangled and it looks like it can't possibly work. But who cares what people think, right? It's just like I had this theory yesterday that there could be a new kind of photo bombing. I was sitting at the Rosemain reading room the other day, waiting for a book that never came. It had come back the next day. But I thought if I sat there long enough, it's a very hashtagable spot, and there's a parade of tourists that just come through all day continuously, and they come in and they take a bunch of pictures of the room and they leave, or they take pictures of each other and they leave. And yesterday, I guess this was a couple of days ago, I was probably at over 1,000 pictures that these people took just because I was sitting there. And I didn't actually follow through on this, but I thought it might be a funny thing to go and search Instagram for hashtags of the library or the Rosemain reading room or any possible tags that these people might have used to see if I'm in them. The most photographed guy in New York for the day. I just know where to sit on the proper hashtag, you know what I mean? Well, this is such a swirl of humanity. Everybody's here. Everybody, everything. I just read a story about in the Times about an ornithologist who, a few years ago, discovered a very rare bird on the Solomon Islands and took pictures of it for social media, and everybody thought it was adorable. And then it was revealed that he did what ornithologists do and have done for centuries, and that was what they called collected it, which means he killed it and put it into some kind of container that it won't deteriorate, and they can study the bird and all that. I'm not enough of an ornithologist to know if this is a valuable process anymore. It's been done for a long time, but evidently a lot of people out there are have PhDs and advanced degrees in ornithology. And most importantly, they know where to get the most exposure for their unvented rage. When it was revealed that he did that, there were petitions signed to have him murdered, have him fired, have him jailed. And it's the exact kind of conflagration that keeps me completely innocuous on social media. And a lot of people, making myself sound like any kind of exception to that. There's a lot of people that just can't be bothered with that kind of bullshit. I mean, this is the world we live in, but the article also made a point that soon after that, somebody collected a very unusual kind of pig, which was known for its disproportionately numerous pubic hairs. And there was not a single glimmer of outrage over that. So you got to go where your rage is going to get the most bang for its buck. Nobody's going to bat for the ugly pigs, but they will go apeshit over a beautiful little bird. And that's the reality of the selective outrage. And you know, I've been making this observation since college. I went to a college where if a professor was late to class, they thousands of people might line up to protest it, but I'm exaggerating that to make the point, but even then I remember thinking that there are people out there who just don't want to miss out on a chance to be offended, on a chance to be outraged by something, and you'd think it would be exhausting, but then maybe it is, and maybe that's why they're so selective about the glamour targets like this beautiful little bird, but they let the pig, get collected. This is why I never got very far with that therapist I saw last year for about 6 months. She never used the internet, and she just didn't understand how for some of us the threat of public shaming is very real. Because it doesn't matter who you are, really. And it just depends what
I guess, influencer is raised from their slumber. And I'm surprised that the Judith Griggs thing isn't more of a benchmark, more of a turning point in that whole ridiculosity. You can call it that. I mean, of course, you can call it whatever I want, but it's, I don't know, coining a silly word like that kind of weakens my argument, doesn't it? I don't mean to do that. But I was always surprised that she isn't more frequently cited as an example of how that kind of piling on the rage can just get ridiculous and even

checking in from Rockefeller Center where I just hit the 181 and had a brief conversation with the woman behind the counter. I had a couple of packages, one I was expecting, the other I was not. And there should be one more coming today. We had a little chit-chat about how cold it is down there in the post office, and truth be told, it's cold as hell. The air conditioning at Rockefeller Center. The air conditioning at Rockefeller Center has always been over the top. But I don't notice it as much as she does because I'm out in the public area where there's a bunch of people and all that body heat keeps things closer to room temperature. But when there's not many people around on a weekend or whatever, it's cold as hell down here. It really is. So, felt kind of bad for her. It's like 85 degrees outside. She probably... And she has to wear a jacket to work. I get along pretty well with the post office people here, although I try not to get involved in the seemingly routine screaming matches that they get into with the other customers. I remember she was yelling at somebody about something, and she was yelling at this guy about something, and then I came up behind him. And she says, why can't you be more like Mr. Thomas? Mr. Thomas is nice. And, you know, I guess I should have appreciated it, but I didn't want to get into this little pissing match. So, from the little small achievements department, I finally assembled this playlist, or started to. The question for me remains, how far back do I want to go? It's got to be in sequence. So the newer ones are going to be at the bottom of the list. And as far as I can tell, there's no way on this track playlist to make it sort of like in HTML you can make a visit link a different color. I don't think there's any way to do that with this. So how far back do I even want to go to try to maintain a narrative? But the narrative is going to be full of holes anyway because there are a lot of calls that just don't work. Or they were garbage call quality, or they never actually connected, even though I thought they did. But these are the pitfalls and the pitfalls.

0: I've known that since day one. But I'll think about that to myself. I'm not going to chatter up the line with that kind of thing. One of the objects, items that I got in the mail today is a book that I am mentioned in. And it's been in the works for something like 5 years. And it's another Kickstarter thing that I threw a bunch of money at. And I didn't think I was ever going to get anything from it. That's been my experience with Kickstarter, is you just throw money at it and might as well have just thrown that into the toilet and flushed. So this time I at least got the book, and I'm supposed to be getting some extras because I donated a good amount of money. And it was kind of symbolic that my donation was the one, or my contribution, whatever you want to call it, was the one that put the project over the top. So I have a long time association with the person who wrote this. We're not really friends, but we maintain an occasional correspondence here and there just because of mutual interests. He was in the Times story that I was in, the first one, but not in the big one. He was not in the second Times story. Actually, there was a third one. Wasn't there? I always forget about that. There was one mention, I'm not counting that, but then there was a thing on, it was only on the web, though, the lead. So, and not to say anything on time, but I'm probably not even going to read one page of this book. I read one of the galleys, I think that's what he called it, just to see if he spelled my name right. I got my website in there, and I guess he did. I don't know why anything would have changed about that between then and now. But it's like 50,000 words or something, and maybe even longer. It might be like 70,000 words. And when I did get the galley, I just, like I said, looked for my own reference and then skimmed through parts of it. And there was just one grammatical spelling, whatever, error after another. And by the end of the book, it was just like he was typing drunk. And see if that straightened itself out. I've never published a book, so I don't know why. I don't know what takes so long. I guess I could do... I mean, somehow writing a book still seems like a rite of passage for anybody that has knowledge of a specific subject. And yesterday, like I said, I think I said yesterday, I was just wandering around Newsbank, the newspaper database that I can only get to at the library, and just looking for references to phone booths and payphones just to see. I was evaluating Newsbank as much as anything. I wasn't really doing real research, but I did find an interesting bit about how the city was sued, or was it the other way around? The city sued New York Telephone over its display advertising that it started putting on phone booths. Apparently they just went ahead and did it without getting the proper permits from the city. And I do kind of vaguely remember that, but I never read any deeper into it. It's just interesting because that decision to put display advertising on booths is why we have Link NYC today. It's the ad revenue that's been coming in. It has nothing to do with the payphones or the amenities of the kiosk or anything. It's 100% money from advertising. They don't care about anything else, really. And it's always been that way. It's no secret. But I also found a Forbes story that I couldn't actually get to from 1985, I think. And it said, in summary, what I've believed all along, but I've never seen actual facts and figures about it, that when deregulation came along in 1985, I think it was passed in 84, but it didn't really gain traction until 85, 86, but on a state-by-state basis, of course. When deregulation came along, the AT&T, the big bells, they were not particularly nervous about it because payphones represented 1% of their revenue. I didn't realize it was really that small. But 1% to them is, you know, good money for an individual, I guess. And that's why there was such an attractive seeming market for some people, but too many people got in it and all the equipment sucked, and that really was the beginning of the change in public perception of the payphone. It had been, I mean, you knew that a lot of them didn't work before, but now you were confronted with these confusing machines that cost differing amounts for local or long distance calls, and you get moved over to these shiesty operators that would who would connect your long distance calls to the most expensive routes possible, and on and on. And my other theory that I need to prove is that the association with crime and drug dealers didn't really exist until deregulation, and they started putting phones anywhere they fucking could. So I'm going to go back to the library and see if I can find that Forbes issue. Because Newsbank linked to it, but then it's not there. There's a lot of stuff like that. Such are the perils of research, right? Okay, I'm going on. Okay, so I'm checking in from a phone that I had given up for dead a long time ago. This is Times Square, and I was intending to do what I've been doing and set up the seemingly massacred phone that actually still works to record the musician. But there happens to be a gospel preacher standing right next to the phone today, and he would probably hang up the phone for me, trying to be helpful. So, I think he's been there before. I don't know if it's the same guy, but there have been preachers standing by that phone before. And he also put his book or something on top of the phone, which is where I would have placed the handset. So, I'm going to take a pass today on that one. And it's just as well, because it's the same musician I've recorded a few times already. Most people would never notice this, but these musicians only play like two or three songs. Or some of them do. I shouldn't generalize, but it's certainly true a lot of the time. So I had a reasonably satisfying little research moment, although this time around it didn't reveal anything I didn't already know. But Fortune magazine, which I had a hard time finding, believe it or not, in the online card catalogs or resources, they had a brief, like, two-thirds of a page story about the business, and like I said, nothing I didn't already know, but the facts and figures were kind of interesting, that payphones and such things had been on decline for a long time before deregulation came in, and maybe that was part of the impetus to shake up the industry some, but, you know, there was so little money being made in them, and that was always true. For AT&T, it was 1% of their annual revenues, which still was like over $1 billion. They were never threatened by it, and that's one of the dynamics of the deregulation thing. Is a lot of the little guys, the entrepreneurs, thought that this was a David versus Goliath type of scenario where they were going to take down AT&T. So, like I said, that was reasonably something, but I have to start putting it all together. My outline format for the thing is sort of giving way to more of a timeline, but we'll see how that goes. So this is a little bit more isolated, a corner here. This is where the uptown 1, 2, and 3 trains to the Bronx. There's a stairwell to that, and behind me is the passage to the NQRW, the shuttle. There used to be, I think, 5 phones on this. 1, 2, 3, 4. Okay, maybe only 4. There were 4 phones here at least, maybe 5. Now there's just one, and this didn't work for a long time, so I'm surprised that it's back in business. But I guess maybe they take the parts from, like, the ones that they took out of Grand Central, for instance, and maybe they take parts from those and use them on the others. I don't know. I don't know, man. Okay. I'm going to go home and think about all this.
1: Okay. Yesterday, I screwed something up in a way that only I could. I was at Times Square, and I was getting ready to do my thing. And dial up from that central payphone to record the musician nearby. And there was a gospel preacher there at the phone. I think I described some of this already in a previous call. But, in fact, I know I did. So I'll skip the summary and say that after I made that other call, I went back past that phone again, and the gospel preacher was not standing right at the phone anymore. So I figured, what the hell, I'm dialing anyway. But the thing was, like, when I usually edit down these calls, but after I'm done talking, I usually leave the phone off the hook so I can get my 50 cents worth out of the call, right? So the call lasts 15 minutes. So when I went past that other phone again, I attempted to call in, and I didn't realize that the other call I had just left behind was still connected. So it didn't connect. It just showed up as a missed call and maybe a busy signal or something. I don't know. I don't know if that's hard to understand or if I'm, I don't feel like I'm explaining it particularly well, but like I said, some things only, there's some little bits of humor that are so specific to individuals or circumstances that it's on its, there's no point in explaining it, and maybe this is one such example of that. I've had some similar things happen with, one time I was playing at the piano, and I thought I was playing out of the Etude Music Magazine, but I scanned a bunch of the music from those, and, you know, most everything in that magazine was pretty saccharine, pretty, you know, if it wasn't by one of the great composers, it was by some second, third tier dude that just cranked out hundreds and hundreds of opus numbers. So I was playing through some of that crap when I skipped, going to the next page, going to the next page, and I was playing this, I didn't know what it was, but it was ultra-modern, at least compared to anything from the Etude, and this is page after page there. I was thinking at first that, well, I guess maybe the Etude once in a while would print a brief excerpt from a contemporary, but this is just crazy, page after page of it. Where do they go crazy with this? And it wasn't any of that. They had, I had just somehow, in thinking I was turning the page within the Etude scans, I had morphed into the Szymanowski Sonata. And those are pretty hairy. And like I said, the contact is everything. The joke only I would get.
0: Hey, I just saw the doctor for a prescription refill, and that was supposed to be it. And he starts talking about his tapping method again. And I'm making clacking noises in my head. He claims if you tap your head at certain spots, it drives anxiety away. If you tap your chest at certain spots, it drives something else away. And I'm not going to say anything because he's a nice guy and he means well. I can almost always get a same-day appointment with him. That differs from when they assigned me a PCP, and it didn't matter what your situation was. You were not going to get a same, you had to wait like 3 months for an appointment. And that's when my PCP was assigned over by Queensbridge. I don't understand why that is. I mean, half a mile up the road, you can get an appointment the same day. Same insurance, same everything. But over by the project, they got to wait months. I mean, it's obviously a lot of people that live over there, but still. So I'm feeling mellow, but a little numb. After I took a couple of the panic pills. This is the phone, by the way, that I started this little series with on the panic pills. And I thought I was on my way to not needing them, but that's wishful thinking, right? She just told me to deposit 25 cents for 2 minutes, and I don't think that's going to work. I didn't say thank you when I deposited it. And I don't think the 3 minutes has actually just passed, so it's playing hardball, that survival mode for the payphone operators, is there? Saying they give you 3 minutes, or they give you two, and then they promise you two, they give you one. Yeah, it's a mixed up world, right? At least it's a beautiful day out here. I'm feeling very, very, just lit.
1: related. Tomorrow I'm planning some research at the library. Although I might attend a bit on Saturday. And I'm just going to keep on doing what I'm doing, whatever the hell it is. He gave me an open reference to see a psychiatrist or a psychologist. And open referral, that is. And going back at Bellevue, being back at Bellevue just for that little bit. And you think maybe I should give that another try.

you know, if there were any payphones left in Astoria. I would have replied to a few, but I would have forgotten about this one. At 43rd, there's another one across the street. Who knows, maybe this one will be salvaged or saved. There's no prey on this one. So I think I was saying earlier, I feel like I'm coming down from having been on fire. And just thinking of the last couple of weeks, I didn't drink anything from, I think, Saturday until Thursday. And that felt like something. And by that Thursday, I was feeling optimistic about things. Like, I had clear plans for the weekend. I was going to do an organized shoot of the prey findings and then do some research at the library. And I ended up not doing any of that because I drank on Thursday and just felt like butt the whole next day and into Saturday. But I did that. I ended up doing most of what I had at night anyway. It just wasn't according to the format I had ambitiously set up. But it really doesn't make a difference having that flag of that little cloud of pain in your head. Okay, there you go. And it feels like I fell asleep and woke up at Coney Island. You know, that's not too far off from what actually happened. I was on the B train and I remembered that I should look for prey as long as I'm here. And this was at Rockefeller Center where I started. And I spotted her, I think, 5 or 6 times. And I got so focused and so concentrated on the quest that the thing I knew, I think I was 3 stops from Coney Island. And figured, hey, why not? Why not do it? Because same as I remember, I think I was last here a couple of years ago. So this is Surf Avenue. I'm outside of the El Dorado Auto Scooter place. It looks like it's open. It's all fenced in, but it's open. And across the street from Grimaldi's, the pizza place. And looking down at Lunatic Ice Cream and Top Ice Cream and all that. It's Coney Island, you know. I used to spend a lot of time and dates on the beach, and the only thing this place really has on that is that it's just a lot bigger. It's just the same thing, a lot bigger, a lot taller. And Daytona Beach is actually caught up in a lot of ways of amusement parks and this sort of area or your tank. There are a lot of payphones here, but I don't think any of them work except this one. And I said I was looking for prey, and I found her on the first payphone that I walked up to here, but that's been the only one since. So whoever is doing the We Need More payphones has made their way up here or out here. So that's good to see. And I'm just going to walk around a bit and see if I can find a decent cup of coffee, and then I'm going to head back. I'm going to make a day of it.

to be a bit more of an adventure than I anticipated, but not that it was ever out of control, but I got on the D train just for the hell of it, thinking, yeah, maybe I'll spot prey, because that's where I saw her last time on a subway. But I thought there'd be too many butts in the way, because most of her etchings are at that level, right where people are sitting right in front of it or next to it. And I can't really stick my face down into people's crotches telling them I'm looking for God. Although, well, maybe I should see if I can get away with it. But the train cleared out pretty quickly, actually, and by the time we got to Broadway Lafayette, there were only a few people in the car. So I just went seat to seat. It's not so much the D train as it's one of, it's got to be a line where the seats are the ones that face each other at a 45-degree angle, or some of the seats, that is. So, and they're usually orange. As far as I can tell, they've always been orange, or maybe sort of off pink. I don't know. Maybe there's another color name for that. And, but I did look on a C train earlier today, and that whole train actually looked newer than the D trains. So I'm just going to stick to D for now, because today I found more prey in one day than I found in the last probably 25 years. Not that I've been looking for it as aggressively, but this was like real thing. P-R-A-Y, the authentic lettering. And I might have found a connection to modern days besides anybody else that I've contacted about this. Somebody named Syke, S-I-K-E, has been scratched his name underneath hers at least a couple of times that I saw. And I don't know if that's a shout-out to her or a high-five or what it is, but I'm going to maybe see if I can contact that individual and see if he's sort of in the same game as me as far as chasing prey, but just see if he's in the same place as me as holding her place in the pantheon of the city, of the writers. So I was so ensconced, so concentrated on this task of finding prey that next thing I knew I was two stops from Coney Island. And I just figured, hey, what the hell, I'm here, why not see how Coney Island is doing? And I got out, and it's about the same as I remember. I think I was there 4 years ago. It doesn't look like anything's changed. There's still a lot of payphones, and prey was on the first one that I picked up, but she wasn't on any of the other ones. And I saw a couple of people using the payphones, too, I don't remember that from last time. Most of them didn't work, though, but I wasn't really there on a payphone mission. I've said in the past I should do that, go out there and get, document all the Coney Island phones before they're gone, but I said that 4 years ago, 3 or 4 years ago, and they're all still there. I would think that's the kind of area where you keep them, because tourists on a budget will come out there without any cell phone or what have you. But the people I saw using the phones didn't look like tourists, but then who can really tell? So I had thought about going up to the library, or down to the library from here, but it's getting too late, and there probably isn't anything I could do in the time remaining anyhow. But I'm going to keep trying to contact people who might know something about this. I still regret losing contact info for this journalist that wrote to me years ago, and he seemed to know as much as anybody about prey, and he was ready to crown me the king of all things prey, or the guy who knew more about where to find it than anybody else. I'm not sure how true that was back then, but it's becoming more true now. This time I even wrote down the car numbers where I saw her and the seat numbers. But I expect to find more of them, more of her. All I just got to do is find an empty train. But the rigorousness of the lettering is impressive as hell to me. And I started thinking about her again. Was she nuts? Was she like that guy who I recorded last night, or posted the recording of last night, who sounded sane until you actually listened to what he's saying? But then I think about her again, and she knew that she had a reputation, and she knew people knew who she was, because people here or there called her out on it, and she just would get confused and leave. But how confused was she about that? Maybe she was confused about everything. There's a lot we'll never know, but there's still some tantalizing clues out there that that people who were around in the 80s and 70s and 80s might
contact with her that has been documented. And those guys, if they were riding in the 70s and 80s, they should still be around if

0: called The Hour of Our Death. It's a history of human concepts of death. And it's changed more than I thought. My cultural attitudes about death, I think his thesis has been that an individual's notions of death have essentially remained the same throughout all recorded history. But the cultural attitudes about military deaths, for instance, versus self-inflicted deaths versus accidental deaths, they've all changed over time. And it wasn't until like the 13th or 14th century that murderers or convicted criminals who were sentenced to be hanged, they were not even given last rites until about the 13th or 14th century. And that only commenced when certain clerics or sort of mid-level religious friars, that's what it was. I said clerics, I meant friars, that they were allowed to accompany the executed to the scaffold. And that's different because even military deaths had to go through a certain period of review before they could be considered honorable or worthy of religious ritual. And that's entirely unrelated to anything else I just said. But I got back up here to Rockefeller Center just in time because I ordered a cheap little wireless mouse for my new computer, and it was supposed to get here Tuesday, and here it is Friday. It got sent to the wrong center, and UPS sucks, and there's nothing you can do about it.
1: Hey there. I'm a little disoriented. I'm in Greenpoint at India Street, Manhattan Avenue. And there's just only two payphones left in the area. They're very short, by the way. My forehead is hitting the upper part of this enclosure. I'm feeling disoriented. First of all, anytime I come here to Greenpoint,

But I get over that without feeling disoriented perpetually on account of that. It's, I got out at Nassau Avenue, and I swear I blacked out one stop at this. I do remember Greenpoint Avenue, but I swear there was something between Greenpoint Avenue and whatever the stop before it was. Obviously, I could look it up, but so I'm walking down. I mean, Nassau is the end of Greenpoint as far as, again, from my point of view. Obviously, McCarran Park counts it as far as the where the people are or where the buildings are. Nassau at the end, and I just don't remember getting there. And it's lucky I got out when I did, or I'd be very, well, not unfamiliar territory, I guess I'd be in Lee Park anyway. I can't remember what the next neighborhood over is. So I'm just gonna, I didn't want to do all this walking here today, but the last time I blacked out, I'm not sure if that's qualified as blacking out, I'm probably just not over a little bit, because I drank last night. Although I don't drink half as much as usual. The last time I just blacked out once on Queens Boulevard. And from there I got a brain MRI and a whole bunch of other stuff that I've already talked about, but I also used to blackout once in a while.

If you had asked me if there are any payphones around here in Queens Plaza, I'd probably say no. That's because I always forget about these two that are over here on Queens Plaza South on Jackson Avenue, and they pretty reliably work. So I'm feeling a little better now than I was earlier. I didn't black out, I just spaced out. There's an important distinction. I thought Greenpoint Avenue was the second stop in Greenpoint. I guess to the first, or I'll look this up when I get home, I don't really care. But I'm not. I did freak out so badly the time I blacked out on Queens Boulevard that I went as far as getting a brain MRI, where they found, I was always offended when they said that they found nothing remarkable in my brain. But looking at the brain again, I think about this a lot, but it's hard to articulate that so much of the fundamental currency of our communication and our existence depends on things we can't prove exist. I mean, you could go straight to human consciousness. You could say, well, there's no drop of fluid you can point at. There's no, you know, there's no particle where you can point at that and say, there it is. Let's follow that. But at the same time, there's, you know, they look through every slice of my brain. They look through every particle of fatty, whatever the hell is in there. And they still couldn't tell me what was going on inside. And I'm sure they're used to that by now. And I didn't think a whole lot of it at the time, to be honest with you. But there's that, and then there's the whole concept of seeing things or being seen. I've been over this too many times now. Somehow, on some plane, there's got to be a way to prove that we really exist. There's got to be a way to prove that all this is real. Or better yet, there should be a way to prove that none of it is real. But you can't prove either way, can you? There's no evidence. There's no evidence of any of this, of what we see, of what we hear, of what we think. All right, now, word came down last night that looks like kiosks have been programmed to take disconnect phone calls after 15 minutes. And I have not seen it myself, but I have no reason not to believe it, because I get reports, if you will, of the things I do and how many calls I make and how long they last. I notice that a whole bunch of them are terminating after 15 minutes exactly, but of course a lot of them terminate after a minute or two as well. That's always been that way. And it doesn't really change anything, because the calls never stay connected that long anyway. So, but I think what I'm finding offensive about is the reports that I'm getting say that at about 15 minutes, a message pops up on the screen that says, do you want to continue or resume or whatever? And if you say yes, I want to resume, it just disconnects the call anyway. So that's pretty rude. But I guess they don't have any other message prompts or alert to use in the case of phone calls, which they would know better than anybody, probably don't let usually last very long anyway. But I do think this is their direct retaliation for the salty thing. And it's kind of pathetic, but like I said, it really makes no difference, because the ephemeral nature of this thing, and they, so the calls aren't going to last very long anyway, because people aren't stupid, whether they know what's going on or not. People who hear it have an instinct to shut it off or do something about it. And by hook or by crook, that seems to be the primary way that people interact with this. So, we'll see how it floats. We'll see how this shit floats. In the meantime, I get up really early today, and I don't know why. I don't know why I get up early. It just gives me more time to waste. Hey there. This is one of the two phones outside of the 7-Eleven Shell station at, what is this anyway? 35th Street, Northern Boulevard. And
48th Avenue. And I went out to confirm that that payphone is actually not on the one that I called the Supercenter payphone or the suicide hotline payphone. I thought it might still have been lurking in the behind the trees because sometimes that phone was kind of hard to see. But it's gone, and it's been replaced with a kiosk that has no working tablet options and only one working ad panel. So they took away a payphone with three ad panels and a working phone and replaced it with one ad panel, and that's it. That's all, essentially all they've replaced it with. That's the smart city for you. And I predict that tablet will never work. It's the kind of location that nobody's going to complain. And it's, whatever. It's a beautiful day out. I'm just getting some sun before hunkering down to do some work I've been meaning to do for a long time. Or that I have done off and on. I just undid it. Now I have to remember how to do it all over again. Setting up radio streams, which might include some of this content, I don't know. Across the street from a co-working place called Green Desk, and I was considering renting that spot there for about a month, just to see what it's like. But I did spend a little bit of time at one of those places. They were hosting some event that I went to, but a lot of people who were just working there were working there. And they just look like everybody minded their own damn business. And the point of these things is allegedly that you collaborate with people or somehow interact with other people. I just didn't seem like anybody was doing that. But who knows, maybe they were just minding their business because they were being distracted by the event that was about to take place around them. I think I'm going to end this playlist with a call from the phone that started it. The playlist doesn't have to go on forever, right? I'm walking off a panic attack, just like I was when I started this particular playlist. And I took two pills, and I can feel the fire

about it. He's into Eastern forms of because he's a nice guy and he means well. But, I don't know. I go home and after I catch my breath and just get down to doing what I was trying to do yesterday. So I can even remember what that was. It's called working. I think I might have reached a point where I have a working functional radio station, or a couple of them now. And it's been one of those things where you just don't realize that you follow one little bit of advice from one message forum, and then you read one little bit of hype from some piece of software you never heard of, and you spend a week trying to get the fucking thing to work. And I've encountered all kinds of errors that nobody seems to be able to solve. And yada yada. So I finally just found the other one, the other software. And I had it up and running in about

0: includes her, I could get a lifetime license for it for $150. I really like the idea of the lifetime license, but in reality, a lot of these people wheedle their way out of it. I've had the two that I use now are a couple of WordPress theme collections, and I've not seen any signal that they're going to try to sneak out of the agreement, but I've had a few of those software things in the past where it's like, oh, we're sorry, did we say? I'm going to what? I said, no, you're not. Did you guys? So, I don't think all is working. I'm hearing feedback, and I'm going to go.
1: Oh, there you go. So I could tell if I was connected because I'm under a subway. It's very loud. So I can be sure I'm out and around. I haven't made a phone call in a while, I know. But not that anybody was waiting for one. Been working more on radio stuff or whatever. And as much as I've edited things down already, it's obvious that I need to edit it down way more. And that's fine. I should be prepared for that. It sounds good, if I say so myself. And there is a public link to it, but I don't think I can figure out how to get it publicized on the Shoutcast directory. Just been thinking about a whole bunch of things lately. But too much to talk about here, I guess. And what would be the point anyway? I am blasting off tornado sirens and ice cream truck jingles all over town again. And I have a plan for tomorrow to target a specific group of people who are going to be clustered in an area that happens to have a whole bunch of these things. And it'd be awesome if I could get their attention. See if that works. Don't know if it will. You can never be sure with this. But, so good.
0: Hello, okay, connected. Nothing beats a good payphone connection. Or a good landline connection. This is one of the phones that is afflicted with that feature they put in a long time ago where the call connects, but you have to wait about 5 seconds for the call to actually connect. I said the call connects, but that's not really true. It sounds like it does, or you think it does, or you assume it does, because that's how it should work. So that's how they get you to hang up and put in another quarter and try again. Oldest trick in one of the oldest payphone scams going, if you will. Somebody else in Houston, you know, I'd always thought that there were way too many payphones in Houston per capita. I think there were over 1,000. And now I know why. And I always suspected it was an illegal racket, too, but I wouldn't have been able to tell you why. Until the story broke that somebody was busted for the old dial-around compensation scam. And that's the kind of thing you could get away with that forever if you don't get greedy, I think. Or if you just spread the calls around broadly enough and do more homework. It sounds like this guy just called a bunch of government agencies repeatedly, and they're actually wise to that kind of thing because they've been involved in these kind of scams many times over. So apparently they're supposed to get all their money back, but they probably never will. And he's going to go to jail for, I forget how long, it might have been 18 months. I mean, that's federal prison. I mean, that's heavy shit, right? I guess he's safer there than in other types of facilities. But, I mean, not that concerned about the guy's safety, but as far as, like, the severity of the crime, I don't think he'll be doing solitary confinement. Then again, I've never been to jail, happy to say, and my understanding of it, when you are in jail, you just get thrown into solitary. It's kind of a running gag for the guards, the prison guards. Anyway, I'm heading down toward Pennsylvania Hotel, or Hotel Pennsylvania, whatever it's called. This is the phone at 42nd Street and 8th Avenue, and it's crowded as all hell today. It's like a tour group waiting to get on a bus, so there's this long line of people there, and there's one of these kiosks that's about a is tilted over at about a 30-degree angle, and it's been like that for weeks. I would have thought somebody would have fixed that by now. It looks like a lawsuit waiting to happen.

Hello. Well, I don't know if this is working. I should have got the acoustic coupler effect by now. I'm at the Pennsylvania Hotel, or Hotel Pennsylvania, whatever they call it. I found a row of five payphones down there, as well as a public payphone and fax terminal, which looks like something from the 1990s, maybe late 1980s. You know, I'm so sure.

Leslie, so. Never noticed this. I'm at Rockefeller Center. I never really noticed the hideous fucking light fixtures that are directly overhead above this payphone. They look like something from a sewer system. Like a lighting that you just put on when you need it. I'll bet this has been here since, well, I don't know how long it's been here. The ceiling looks like it's not the original. The things you never pay attention to. I walked all the way here, and there's nothing at the 181. I wasn't expecting anything, but I just needed to get out. And tomorrow I'm going to attempt to learn to skateboard, which I got the skateboard a couple of weeks ago, but it was like 110 degrees outside, and I wasn't going to go out and exert myself in that kind of stuff, but a friend of mine offered to come hold my hand, basically, while I do this, and maybe she'll learn to ride a little herself. And I'm going to look at some videos to see if, make sure I know what I'm doing. Not a lot to report, really. Just, I need to eat. I keep forgetting to do that. I've always been negligent. My mother, I remember, was offended when I declared that I had an aversion to food. And it was true. I always have. I would go two-thirds of the day before eating anything. And I'm still the same way, but it's different when if I quit drinking, then for a few days afterward, I just can't stop eating. But then it balances out. I do think about getting too confident with my little street theater thing. I've been going up or down 3rd Avenue and lighting up some of the ones that have never, that I didn't think actually worked, but because the screen is dark, but they actually do work. You just can't use the screen. It's not too hot, but hot enough to crack a sweat, at least down here. I hear the subways rolling past. I don't have a real interest in this, except that I happen to be in the lobby of the hotel on Friday when that so-called hacker convention was getting going. And it sounds like the thing got trolled a little bit by a couple of Nazis. And I never really thought about it, but like I said, I've never connected with that community, but I guess they are pretty far left-wing. And one dude equated a MAGA hat with a swastika, and I think that's taken it a little far. I guess he could be, I can understand he'd be sensitive about it, but that's taking it too far. I mean, it's a touchy subject, obviously. If you think you're talking about free speech, you're not really. You're talking about a curated and moderated event that the organizers are free to kick you out for anything they want, for any reason. I know there's a bar I go to that doesn't look like a fancy bar by any estimate. It's just an Irish pub. But at the front door it says proper attire required. I think shirt and shoes required, something like that. And I asked the manager, and he was like, oh, we never use that, but we might if somebody's just being an asshole. Like, you can kick people out of your establishment for whatever reason you want. You know, you're free to say whatever you want, but you should feel free to deal with the consequences of that as well. But I'm not clear on the details of what happened at that conference, and I don't really care enough to become clear on it.

So I got a little bit of a reaction today. So far, it's just been a couple of comments from an NBC4 reporter, and he being an NBC4 reporter, he naturally got prompt and courteous attention. But they're... I was going to let it go, but they're wielding their little scabbard a little too confidently, claiming that the call will time out after 10 minutes. And I know for a fact that that's not 100% true, although it seems to be true most of the time. But it never made a difference to the project, because by its nature, the calls were short, because people aren't stupid. Whether they know what's going on or not, instincts are to just start punching buttons to make the noise stop. I mean, if anything, cutting the call short like that conforms to the aesthetic of the thing, of the project. There's somebody like 10 feet away from me holding a semi-automatic weapon. And it's a National Guardsman or whatever it is, but still, that's, I don't like being near that. So,

0: just trying to decide if I should walk the walk today to the 181 and maybe back. It's nice out, but there might be a thunderstorm later. And just throwing things out, and it's making me feel kind of melancholy, as these things do, but everything makes me feel melancholy, so keep that in perspective. Just throwing away all my old football and baseball cards, saving a few. If I can remember the player at all, if I remember anything about the card or the player, I'll keep it. And that's going to winnow my collection down considerably. So I'm saving the Robert Newhouse card, first and foremost. That was going to be the only one I saved, but I'm not going to save more than a couple dozen. I mean, I had like 700 or 800, I think. I mean, that sounds like a lot, but it's not like they take up a lot of space. But I'm saving Robert Newhouse because that's the only... Well, I went through a brief shoplifting phase in grade school. But aside from that, the Robert Newhouse card is the only thing I've ever stolen from another individual or entity. And I'm not discounting the shoplifting spree, which I think was like in the fourth and fifth grade for me. But it's the only thing I've stolen from an individual, and I lied about it. And this must have been 77 or 78, because that's when the card was the most coveted card around. And unfortunately, I have no idea who I stole it from. I don't remember anything about him. And he went to a different school. I don't even know what my connection to him was. It's a little strange because he lived outside of the neighborhood, and I didn't really have friends outside of the neighborhood. So, like I said, I don't remember how I was connected to this kid, but he called me out on having stolen his card, and I lied about it or didn't say anything or something. So I'm going to save the Robert Newhouse card and maybe put up. There's not even any point in putting out a all-points bulletin to try and reunite this person with his card, because I'm sure he'd love to have it back, right? But it reminds me, I think it was the 7th or 8th grade, somebody stole one of my textbooks, and it was like a $25 textbook, which was a lot of money for us, and so my mother had to get another one. And then at the end of the school year, whoever stole that book returned it to me, as if it was any use to me now at that point. And we never knew who stole it, but maybe someday that'll all come out. It was a small class. There were only 25 kids in the class, but that was harsh. So what goes around comes around, right? Or maybe not. I can't decide if I should stay in and do some work at home or get this weekly round of exercise, but I'll figure it out. I'm going to go experiment a little bit more with the kiosks. I sort of took a couple of days off. See what comes of that. I don't know if I'm connected. I think I am. I'm on 3rd Avenue near 59th Street. And I was on 61st Street earlier, but I'll get back to that. I just wanted to continue my thought on why getting rid of so much stuff makes me feel melancholy. I mean, we've all seen this happen where somebody dies and everything they owned is thrown into a giant dumpster. And I feel like I'm doing that to myself, throwing myself away. But I think the reason I'm thinking that way is, I mean, I'm prone to that kind of morbidosity, but there's just a lot of stuff, and there's more stuff than I can realistically just throw away very efficiently or very quickly, but I don't want to throw everything away either. And I don't know. It just feels like that's really the best solution, is to just take a shelf full of books and throw every fucking one of them away. But there's a lot of stuff there that's unique to me, and a lot of my creative output, and maybe it's not all masterful or anything, but it's unique. It's just hard to do. And it's not as bad as I'm making it sound. I'm not like buried in junk. It's just enough to be to where it starts to feel like it's closing in on me. But I have gotten rid of mountains of junk over the last, I guess, this course of this year since I closed that storage locker. But I'll figure it out. But 61st Street is a strange stretch of road for me. It's, I don't have any connection there as far as I know, but I might. Long time ago, I did a radio interview for Radio New Zealand, and I talked about a lot of crap, a lot of my depression and my suicidal past, which is way in the past, by the way. And I never heard it, but the interviewer offered to send me, or the producer rather, offered to send me a cassette, and he asked for he asked for my address, and I told him it was 207 East 61st Street, which is a four-story townhouse. It looks like it's probably worth $3 or $4 million. I didn't know that when I told him that. I just made the address up out of some of my number superstitions. 207 was my winning time in some race, like a sprint or a quarter mile, something like that. It was in the eighth grade. And I finished the race. I don't remember the distance. It doesn't matter, but it was 2 minutes and 7 seconds. And for a little bit of time, I was the champion of the class, and I even got some respect from the jocks who didn't pay any attention to me otherwise. But my championship was short-lived. I don't remember how badly I got beaten in that, but I was number one for a little bit, and then 61 was the Chopin Polonaise Fantasy Opus number, and that was my big piece in high school, and it wasted a lot of energy on it, but I'd say that for a lot of things. All right, I'm moving on. Neglected to finish the story. Sometimes I get distracted when I'm on a payphone. But the producer mailed the cassette to that address, 207 East 61st, and 2 or 3 weeks later, got back to pay to say that it had been returned. And I was like, well, I wonder when that happened. And of course, it had been returned. So I told him to mail it to the 181, which I'm headed right now, by the way. And he did mail it to the 181, and I never opened the envelope, but I still have it somewhere. And I might just go ahead and take a listen after all these years, see if it's as depressing as I seem to remember it as being. My other 61st Street connection that never was and never will be was I set up a search, I don't call it a search engine, but this thing where you can search websites that harvest and record Who Is records. And the Who Is record is supposed to tell you who owns a website, or a domain name rather, and supposed to be like contact information. If there's some problem with the domain or whatever. And a lot of the information in Whois is bogus, and a lot of it is now private. Which is something I don't think you should have to pay for, but that's why I'm not in business, because I'm not shrewd like that. But anyway, I did a, with this little search widget that I did, you could search by street name or street number or zip code, and you could see, get some idea of the main names that were registered in that zip code or on that street. And matter of fact, I just used it a couple of nights ago just for the hell of it. I put in my street number and zip code, and I found a website for somebody that was right down the street from me. And he's a musician, and he's actually pretty good. it's a weird little thing, and it kind of goes against the purpose of the Who Is database in a way, but nevertheless, I have I had made some interesting finds that way. That's it. It's a bit of a tedious pursuit, but I tend to be attracted to tedious pursuits. So another time, one of the more interesting finds I found was I looked up 61st Street and whatever the zip code is over there, and I found a website for a model who I recognized, and I was surprised I recognized her, but then I wasn't surprised when I learned that she was promoted. She'd been on the cover of more magazines than anybody else in Portland history or something like that. Or she was, the most appearances on magazine covers ever, I guess. And maybe that's not true anymore, but it was. And you could sort of see why. She's beautiful and everything, but not so memorable, I guess, that she'd get overexposed that way. And anyway, I discovered that this beautiful woman on 61st Street, and I sort of fantasized about somehow crossing paths with her or interacting with her through her website and all that. But I also quickly discovered that her website was handled by her handlers, and I wasn't going to be able to get through that, so I gave up on it. Well, then, made it over to the 181, and as I expected, there's nothing there. You never know what to expect, right? Looks like I picked up one mention on Twitter so far. It just happened a few minutes ago before the kiosks I've been turning on. So many of them don't work today. But made a somewhat interesting discovery. Not sure if I'm just imagining it, but those MTA bus arrival time clocks at the bus stops now, they blink when you look at them through my camera lens, but they don't blink in reality, at least as far as I can tell they don't, unless there's some weird optical illusion going on. I'm going to verify that again. I'm going to try to look at them through my regular camera, too. I don't really have anything else to add about 61st Street, but on the off chance that either of the calls I made earlier didn't work, maybe I should just repeat myself. But a long time ago, I did a radio interview for Radio New Zealand, and I talked a lot about being depressed and having had suicidal thoughts, and that was a long time ago, by the way, but I never heard the interview because you couldn't easily get internet radio back then, but the producer said he would mail me a cassette of the interview, and I told him that I lived at 207 East 61st Street, and of course I don't, but That address had been in my mind ever since I moved to New York, as I'm going to live there, even though I didn't know if that address even existed. I did also consider 207 West 61st, but that address does not exist. The reason I chose the address was it's a bit of my number superstition. 207 was the time that I finished a race in the 8th grade, 2 minutes and 7 seconds. I don't remember what the distance of the race was, but maybe a 200, I don't know what a 2 minute 8 second average distance would be, but anyway, I was, for a brief period, I was the champion of the class. I had the fastest speed in that race. And the jocks gave me some respect, high fives and fist claps and all that, or fist pumps, or did we even do those back then? Whatever. So 207 was my magic number for a little while, and it also happened to be the cabin number at summer camp one year when
1: I was in this cabin. It was just a bad one. We were just a bunch of cut-ups, and it was a strange episode of some, I guess, mob mentality or thinking, because none of us were bad kids, but somehow put us all together, and we were really a bunch of assholes. You know, we wanted to burn the cabin down, and we did some bad shit, and we ridiculed other kids from other cabins, and it's been so long, I don't even remember why or what we did exactly. I just remember we were bad, and that the president of the camp came to our cabin to lecture us and just ask us, what the hell, what is with you kids, what is so wrong? I think we hated the counselor was the problem, but at any rate, the number 207 came up in other contexts too. It's sort of like the 181 today, the proto 181, or one of them. 61 was another proto 181. Like I said, the address was 207 East 61st Street, and I got 61st from being Chopin's Polonaise Fantasy, the opus number for that. And that was a piece I played through high school and college, and can hardly stand the sound of it anymore. It's really not one of his most finished pieces. So that's why I told the producer to send this depressing and probably embarrassing interview to 207 East 61st. This is just this address I had in mind for things like this, I guess. And he did that, and a couple weeks later he contacted me again to say that the envelope had been returned. And I feigned confusion, suggesting I had no idea why it would have been refused. But so I told him to send it to my 181, which he did. And I have not opened the envelope to this day. But I might want to do that to see, first of all, if that interview was as depressing as I seem to remember it. And I mean, the interview actually, or the producer, I forget if it was the producer or the interviewer, but actually sounded concerned about me. What are you going to do from New Zealand, right? So my other 61st Street story involves a search widget that I made one time that would allow you to see who had registered domain names on a certain street or in a given zip code or what have you. It's kind of counter to the whole purpose of the Whois database. The Whois database is the central registry of all domain names, and it's supposed to contain contact information for who owns the domain name and where they're located, but most of the time that information is either fake or registered as private, and you have to pay a fee to make it private, which I think is not ethical. But anyway, given my connection to 61st Street, I looked for domain names registered to anybody that lived on 61st Street in whatever zip code that's in. And I found the website for one of the most photographed models in the world. She lived on 61st Street. And I said, wow, that's a magical connection there. I'm going to figure out a way to make contact with her through her website or through her phone number or through whatever, because all that information seemed to be out there. And I quickly realized that all that contact information was for her handlers, and I didn't have a chance, and I never should have thought that I did. All right, I'm moving on. You know what? I'm moving on because somebody's actually waiting to use this payphone. I'm at Grand Central, and they got rid of one other payphone in the subway passage, or the subway passage, whatever it's called. And I'm going to go check around and see if any others are gone. They took away 5 about a month and a half ago. And I would think they don't just take away one at a time, but what do I know? There is a woman standing next to me using one of the other payphones, and she looks like a traveler, but maybe a little troubled too. And we've been making eye contact for a little bit. We'll see where that goes, right? It's going nowhere. Last time I called from here, I was on this same phone, and I left kind of mid-sentence because it hadn't bothered me before, but for some reason it did this time, that the National Guard's people are staring, you know, 10 feet away from me with a machine gun. It just made me extremely uncomfortable. And I mean, they've been here a long time, the machine guns. And maybe even longer than I think. She sounds paranoid. She's talking about things missing, things being stolen. I mean, guns make a lot of people nervous, right? I'm not going to try to eavesdrop on her conversation, except I don't think she's actually talking to anybody. She says I'm connected to other people and they don't share my mind. Yeah, she sounds like trouble. She's beautiful, though. I mean, she's not a bombshell, but, well. I guess the sight of guns makes a lot of people nervous, but machine guns in the hands of someone who looked like she was 15 years old is enough to just make you think, well, some bad shit could happen right now, couldn't it? So, I probably had other things to say. I went into the library, thinking it was about to start raining, and the payphones there still do not work. It's going to be too bad if they just remove those, because they are sort of semi-iconic, right? At least in some circles. Wow, there are someone else using a payphone down here. Speaking of, hey, what is this, Grand Central? Alright, well, this little moment in time is something to ponder. I was having an anxiety attack on the way over here between the library and here maybe a little earlier, but it passed. It really seems like there's a lot of disturbed people out here today. Maybe I'm one of them. Who am I to say? But that woman on the other phone next to me was, I don't know who she was talking to. Or who the hell am I talking to? But I don't know if she was really talking to anybody, because she didn't sound like she was stopping to listen. But before I saw her, I was having a little panic anxiety just because people, I don't know if I'm making too much eye contact with strangers, but people just keep walking up to me. And a reasonably beautiful young woman just came up to me, and I think she asked me, she said, "Can I ask you something?" And I smiled and said, "No, thank you." That's what I say to anybody that says anything to me, whether the response makes sense or not. That's just my pat answer. And she was like completely on her own as far as I could tell. And at best, she would have been a tourist asking me something, but I think she was some kind of scam. And I would have to hear it again, but I think she had a bit of an accent. So I don't know what she would have wanted, and as I finished an earlier payphone call, I saw that this dude big guy, shirtless dude, who I'd seen a couple minutes earlier walk in the middle of the street. He actually waited for me to hang up my phone call, or waited for me to put the phone down, as it turned out, and he asked me if I could make change for a dollar. And I masterfully ignored him. I think I did enough of an acting job that he came away thinking I did not hear him at all, or even know he was there. But hard to know what people's motives are, you know? I mean, the pretty woman, I think, was probably being flanked by a burly goon or something who might see me talking to her and come out and accuse me of something, you know. I think that's the trap. That's the kind of trap I might set if I had any real criminal instincts in me, but I don't. Although I am holding on to that Robert Newhouse car.
0: in case you missed it, I've been throwing out a bunch of my old trading cards. Football, baseball, basketball. I don't even remember collecting basketball cards. I must have inherited that collection from somebody or just gave up on it and gave it to me. But I'm going to keep a handful of them. If I can remember anything about the player or the card or anything, I'll hold on to it. I'm not going to save more than a dozen of them. Now I have like 700 or 800, which sounds like a lot, but it's not like they take up a lot of space. But I'm saving Robert Newhouse because it's the only thing I've ever stolen from an individual. And I lied about it, and this was... I also had a bit of a shoplifting spree when I was in grade school. It was probably around the same time. And not to discount stealing from a store versus stealing from a person, but stealing from a person seems a little more serious, a little more sociopathic. And I lied about it, too. I forgot how I got back to the subject. I had been talking about it on an earlier call. I don't really have criminal instincts. I don't like the idea, or it doesn't give me any kind of thrill to steal something or fool somebody or con somebody out of something. And I guess people who resort to those things aren't doing it necessarily for the thrill, or maybe they are. I don't know. Well, if nothing else, this is a pretty fun all to myself. And no crazy woman flanking to the left. And the other one, the third one, or the third of us, I should say, came, and I think the phone didn't work, and she must have gone over to the other side. The other side. That's where I'm going to go right now.

0: think part of the reason, I'm feeling a little extra paranoid or aware today, ultra aware, is earlier I noticed a strange glitch in my phone that caused a non-blinking light to look like it was blinking, and I couldn't replicate that weirdness with my point-and-shoot camera. And so I'm still walking around holding the camera up to other type of lights to see if the same thing would happen. I couldn't replicate the weirdness as far as I could determine, but in doing this, I realized I looked like a tourist, and I started to sense that people looking at me as prey or something to try and take advantage of. And I've just been feeling extra weird about people this whole afternoon. It's cloudy, it looks like it might rain. Looking over at a dude who plugged into the kiosk like a minute after I turned it on. I think he turned it off, but I'm not sure. That's funny, there are three payphones around here. This is the only one to work, and I'm making sure this one's working. But you know what I worry about with people asking me for shit or trying to sell me their CDs or whatever? I was worried that if I blow them off, if I say nothing, or if I just say no thank you, that I'm going to be like the last straw for them. They're going to be like, I can't take it anymore. One more person says no, just stop them. And then they do lose it. And I started that again because just before I called, someone hit me up for his money. I don't know, she was just calling out after anybody had walked by. It sounded like she was being persistent, attempted to connect with me. But I don't know, I didn't look at her. Like I said, some days I'm not aware of this, most days I'm not aware of this, but maybe in buttoning up my act and making myself not look vulnerable most of the time, maybe I'm just blissfully unaware that the vultures are circling. Okay, so I'm calling the backup number because I'll put my other number, but that doesn't matter. I'm at Grand Central, and they got rid of one other payphone in the subway passage, or the subway passage, whatever it's called. And I'm going to go check around and see if any others are gone. They took away five about a month and a half ago. I would think they don't just take away one at a time, but what do I know? There is a woman standing next to me using one of the other payphones, and she looks like a traveler, but maybe a little troubled too. And we've been making eye contact for a little bit. We'll see where that goes, right? It's going nowhere. Last time I called from here, I was on this same phone, and I left kind of mid-sentence because it hadn't bothered me before, but for some reason it did this time that National Guards people are standing, you know, 10 feet away from me with a machine gun. It just made me extremely uncomfortable. And I mean, they've been here a long time, the machine guns, and maybe even longer than I think. She sounds paranoid. She's talking about things missing, things being stolen. I mean, guns make a lot of people nervous, right? I'm not going to try to eavesdrop on her conversation, except I don't think she's actually talking to anybody. She says I'm connected to other people and they don't choose my brain. Yeah, she sounds like trouble. She's beautiful, though. I mean, she's not a bombshell, but, well. So, I guess the sight of guns makes a lot of people nervous, but machine guns in the hands of someone who looked like she was 15 years old, enough to just make you think, well, some bad shit could happen right now, couldn't it?
1: So, I probably had other things to say. I went into the library, thinking it was about to start raining. And the payphones there still do not work. It's going to be too bad if they just remove those, because they are sort of semi-iconic, right? At least in some circles. Wow, there are someone else using a payphone down here. Speaking, hey, what is this, Grand Central? All right, well, this little moment in time is something to ponder. I was having an anxiety attack on the way over here between the library and here maybe a little earlier, but it passed.
2: I brought it up here from Florida after he died, and I just
1: started looking through it, and I found that certain phrases had been underlined and highlighted, and there were handwritten comments in the tiny, very narrow margins. It's a very tightly printed book with not a lot of margin space. And I was surprised and even astonished to see that my dad had done this, that he had gone through the Bible and seemingly start to finish, read every page with comments and whatnot, and then I don't know how far into this seemingly marvelous experience, into this marvelous discovery I got before I realized that those were my notes, and that I had read every page of the Bible, and that I had gone through and highlighted and called out remarkable phrases, and I must have done this, and I had a foggy memory of having done that in maybe the 7th or 8th grade, or maybe 9th. But whenever I did it, it took me a while to recognize my own handwriting from childhood. Of course, my handwriting would be different now, I assume. I don't really do a lot of handwriting. But that again was a strange feeling of like, this is me. Like, this is the evidence I left behind, and I have no memory of it. You know, what other evidence might I leave behind that I wouldn't recognize, and that by extension, if anyone else encounters it, they're going to see a person that I can't vouch for. I would have no memory of that person, and there must be a lot of that shit that I've produced in one context or another, that I wouldn't recognize the person who created it. But I did save a handful of those cards, and it was funny. I found a couple of Farrah Fawcett Major's cards from the Charlie's Angels trading card collection. And I don't think I ever actually collected those. I just somehow came into possession of a couple of them. I might have traded for them from somebody else, but I don't think I ever actually purchased Charlie's Angels trading cards. But I do remember seeing them, though. I remember now the Kate Jackson card, and there was a card for the dog. Oh, no, I don't think there was a card for the dog, because that was another show, wasn't it? The Bionic Woman, and then there was the Bionic Dog. I don't know. I think there was a card for the dog, but maybe I'm not sure about that. But yeah, I do remember those, and I remember a dog. I don't know. I think there was a card for the dog, but maybe I'm not sure about that. But yeah, I do remember those, and I remember a lot of the individual sports cards. And I put some aside. I said I was only going to save like a dozen. I ended up saving like probably 50 or 60. I'm going to wade through those and then probably just chuck them all one night. Too drunk to regret it, too drunk to care. And I also found a couple of Star Wars cards, and I remember those too, but those were outliers, or that collection was the outlier. All right, it's hot down here in this area, and I'm going to go find a seat at one of the tables if I can. Thought yesterday when I was going into and out of the library that Like, some people can't stand telemarketing calls, and as revenge, they sometimes do what they can to keep the telemarketer on the phone for as long as possible, just to waste their time. And I've never done any of that kind of shit. I mean, that just seems like a waste of everybody's time, and it doesn't accomplish anything. But, I mean, it just makes the world a slightly pissier place, I guess. Maybe that's... But my little fixation, or whatever you want to call it, is with the security detail at that library. And not so much the guys who rope around telling you you can't have liquids on the tables or whatever. I totally get that, because you might be looking at, you might be handling a book that's 100 years old, and you don't want to risk spilling your Kool-Aid on it. But it's the ones at the door where they force you to open your bag for inspection, and these people never really take a close look at anything, and I don't know what they're looking for, except, I guess, for books that you might have unwittingly or not so unwittingly stuffed in your bag. As often as not, especially when there's a lot of people, they just wave the crowd out and don't look at the bag at all. But one time, like, in the spirit of those people that keep telemarketers on the phone, I would like to force a security guard at the door of the library to go through every pocket of my bag, look through every possible nook and cranny, because that's the other thing. My bag has like three compartments in it. They don't look in, they only look at the one I open. I could have stuffed anything in the other side, and they never open it. So I would just like to make them spend the 10 minutes it would take to go through every possible place I could have hid something, hit a book or ripped a page out of a book and put that in my bag, just to prove how fucking pointless it is. I didn't mean to curse, but... All right. I'm going to keep walking and hope that it doesn't rain too much.
0: I swear that these Times Square payphones have been taken away and then put back or something. I don't know. There's no way to tell by looking at it, I don't think. But I swear there were none at some point a couple of years ago. But it's easy to do something that's quite admired humanity. I was on a bus and just decided that I could get cross town faster by walking. That's completely true. But the air conditioning is nice, right? And I'm also across the street from MTV. Well, not across the street from Viacom. And they own MTV. And I told the story a million times. But, and I have verified this. But my memory of this is not supposed to be accurate. When I was a kid, we got cable TV for, we were like one of the first cities in the country to get cable. And they were like, wow, 15 channels or something.

Astro Network flipped through the channels, and there was one station that had been blank before that had some kind of pattern on it, test pattern or something. And we said, hey, what's this? And I don't remember precisely what happened, but I suppose the MTV logo appeared in the video. Buggles singing video till the radio star appeared.

I was curious. I looked up Airbnb once to see if it was possible to get a room in that place, and at the time it was not, but I should try and maybe give it another look. I was just in the Pioneer supermarket over on Columbus, and I used to shop there, and on the outside at least, looks exactly the same as it did 28 years ago. I can't remember what the inside might have looked like back then, but it's probably similar. For the most part, though, I don't recognize this neighborhood much anymore. It's across the street from the Beacon Theater. And I never... Did I see a show there? I guess I did. Yeah, I did. I saw the Allman Brothers peeking at the Beacon thing. I was hesitating for a moment because I thought they might have done their show at another theater because they were doing it at another theater for a while. I've been thinking about my dad lately. I just saw somebody at the Pioneer store that was wearing the exact same type of shirt and pants that my dad used to wear. It's strange to remember these things. And once in a while, I'll see somebody with the same kind of facial features Dad had. But the other day, I was at 38th Avenue and 30th Street, and I saw his car parked out on the curb. And I was like, what the hell's Dad doing here? I mean, that was just the instantaneous thought, but of course, he's not here. I sold his car to my friend Dave, and after I saw the car, I remembered that, yeah, he happened to have mentioned that he took the car into to get some minor. To get some minor repairs. And he must have taken it to the shop that was right over there. And I guess I've always known this, but man, they chew up a lot of curbside parking with those cars. But I remembered some of the funny words my dad made up, and Kellops was one of them. That's what he called ketchup. And I don't know if he made it up or if it was a hillbilly thing that he brought with him, but Kellops and Din Din was dinner, and I can never remember them all. Like, one of them will come into my mind, and I think I should write these down in one place, because I can never remember them all. Kellops, Din Din, he called the hospital the Spiedel. I can't remember the others now. Well, I'm just riding around town for free on this Metro card that I found. And I found Thursday. Today's Sunday. They still haven't canceled it. And I wonder if it's the kind of thing where it's paid for by an employer, and instead of replacing it, they just give them a new one. And they just maybe will forget to cancel this one, but it's kind of hard to know. All right, I'm going to go now.

recognize this neighborhood anymore, but it's not really true. Some things have changed, but the Grace Papaya is still there. Can't believe I ever ate that shit. And I think the Apple Bank has always been the same since I got here. And the Utopia restaurant is still there. Juliana and I used to go there a lot. It's always a running gag. What's the food like at Utopia? These little Chinese place we used to go to as well, but I'm not sure where that was. Don't know if that would still be here. And the subway station still looks the same, but I think the area around it has changed. Oh, and Freddie and Pepe's Pizza is still there. Some things have changed, but it's not as... didn't mean to sound all, browsing like an old fuddy-duddy. They also seem to have maintained the same quantity of payphones. Along with the new devices. Maybe they figured out by now that routing if they're not smart doesn't make any sense. But with the HMP record store is gone. That's been gone a long time. Further down, of course, Tower's been gone a long time as well. But there's this nondescript

I think that's 68th Street, 69th Street. And I think they used to have like a houseware store on the ground floor. I think it's either a Walgreens or a Duane right now. Maybe I can't tell from here. These are the places I used to be. And I wanted to look in this building I'm standing right in front of. The wait list for it was 15 years ago. I guess it's 2070 Broadway. The fidelity of the investment bank.

I never noticed that existed before. This is around 62nd Street and Broadway. Well, I guess I don't really have anything to say. I just keep checking in and thinking I'm going to have some golden nugget of insight or observation. Lincoln Center is one of the least attractive compounds in town, I think. Well, I'm having a hell of a time finding a working payphone around here today, but the old standby at Rockefeller Center doesn't work. This is the first time it hasn't worked in a long time, as long as I can remember. Just walked around thinking that I'm probably as close to pulling the plug on the content part of the payphone site. I'm as close to doing that as I've ever been, because I don't even care anymore. And nobody else does either. It's interesting that the people at Intersect can actually seem to read and discuss these pieces that I write, but beyond that, who the fuck cares? I mean, I could keep doing it on my semi-private site, which I've been talking about making public for a very long time. But, you know, you just start to question the relevance after all these years. I mean, I've questioned it for a long time. Not a new concept for me. So I'm heading over to, I think you call it Ridgewood, to someone's pants. It looks like she has shit stained all over her ass. It really does. That's a badly designed pair of pants. I'm heading out to what I guess you'd call Ridgewood to play Cards Against Humanity with some people, most of whom I don't know. And it's not completely random, but it was like pretty much out of nowhere that this woman invited me. I talk to her like once every 5 years, you know, that kind of thing. And she wrote this letter from that girl, you know, and don't really want to be not away by playing. And it's a little random, but I'm like, please, out of work. I'll get the drink. And she tried to send it on the Facebook, and she said, you never talk to any people, since you might never talk to any of this, please play with her. And I found something more. I did play it some years ago, and I didn't have this intention to play it to me one of the most good realizations.

0: but this time I found his, he had this little metal can that he put stuff in. It was on the workbench. It was always there. And he put just kind of shit you'd expect, pens and pencils, and he had a, one of those tape press things where you press the letters into the tape, and it said X-Acto blades. So I guess that's where he kept his knives or his blades or whatever. And so I was looking through what else was in there, and there was this one scrap of something that I remember seeing. I have no idea what it is. It looks like a, it's just like a piece of fabric, but it's a very stiff fabric, and it has this, an insignia on it, but the insignia is just kind of trivial. It's a like a trademark or something. I don't know what it was. So I threw that out. But there was this little plastic envelope that had two some scraps of paper in it, and one of them was a newspaper clipping. It's from when he was a little kid, and he made the local paper because he was on the honor roll. Or some sort of academic thing that gets written up in small town newspapers like Kingsport. So he saved that, and he also saved this little book that was called Permanent Record, which I guess is what they called your report.
1: Please deposit 25 cents for the next 3 minutes. Thank you.
0: Which is what I guess that's your report card or something. It contained all his grades from all the classes that he took in grade school. And it looked like some of them were handwritten in by him. And if I was reading them correctly, his grades were kind of all over the place. It's just, I never would have thought that he would have kept something like that and kept it in a place that was so always within reach. But then I remember that my mother told me not full, she never gave me the full story, but basically she said that his mother called him a dumbass and said he was stupid. And he may not have ever been book smart, but he was no idiot. But it always bothered him. I mean, it would bother any kid if your mother said shit like that to you. So fast forward to the last time I ever saw him, which was in Alexandria, Virginia. And we were getting breakfast at a, I don't know, the hotel, restaurant, or whatever. And somebody, someone sitting nearby was saying that, just talking about how wonderful her kid was, how smart her kid was, and how got straight A's in school, and on. And my dad hears this, and he said, I fucking hate it when parents brag about how smart their kid is. And I said, well, it's better than saying my kid's a fucking idiot. And my dad laughed so fucking hard after I said that. I thought he was going to cough up a lung. And he started crying a little bit. His eyes were watering, and he just would not stop laughing. And I started working it a little bit. I was, like, riffing on the joke like a comedian. You know, I was like, oh, my kid is so stupid. And I stopped doing it because he thought he was going to get sick from laughing. And but it reminded me, I came to this conclusion a long time ago, that you don't laugh at something because you're happy. You know, laughter doesn't mean you're happy. You laugh at something because it makes you nervous, or because it touches a nerve, or because it's some, it stokes your anxiety or your repressed feelings about something. It's like an open wound. But I think laughter gets associated with happiness because it hijacks the gesture of the smile, which I think is and should be synonymous with happiness. But that's a smile. Laughter looks like a smile, but it's expressing something very guttural, very different.
2: At least for a little bit. And I like working up a good sweat. I'm getting that shit packed up and ready to ship out to a recycling center. Because I'm not so much, I mean, it's nice to do the eco-friendly thing, but I'm more interested in just having my stuff, my personal information and content that I created. I want all that stuff just cremated and incinerated and made impossible to access. It's not like I have what you call sensitive information, but it's the kind of stuff I wouldn't want anybody finding and claiming as their own, which is something I have been known to do, now that I think of it. Finding all that stuff, I found something that I knew was in there. I just hadn't looked at it in 10 years, not longer, but just a big box of bad news. The box where I threw up all the newspapers and magazines from after 9/11. And the New York Times front page story I reread for the first time in I don't know how long, and it was such an impressive piece of writing for not just how it captured the confusion and just chaos of the day, but the fact that it was written under those circumstances, under the same weight of fear and confusion that everybody was working under that day. Yeah, and I remember the descriptions of people running from the towers. What impressed me about the story was how accurately it aligned with almost every account I've heard from people who were down there that day or anywhere in town that day. There was, I'm reading through the story now and remembering all the stories I've been told from people that I've met since that day. And I remember one woman I met at the bar said she was supposed to be going to work at one of the towers, and she gets out of the subway, and police are like waving their arms, ordering everybody to run, because they thought the first one had already come down. They thought the second one was going to come down sideways, so everybody just ran, and of course it came down straight. But then that was another account of the bleeding woman. I actually wondered how she got that way. I never thought to ask that until now. I don't think it was explained. The story also mentioned in passing that there were lines of people 7 or 8 deep waiting to use the payphones, which is something I read in The Voice, but I didn't really believe it because I never saw photographic evidence of that. And in fact, the only photo I saw of people lined up to use a payphone was the one picture that I found and which I featured on my website a couple of 9/11s ago, or maybe it was like 4 or 5 years ago now. If the Times also made that claim, then I guess it must be true. Not that their claim is any truer than anyone else's, but if both The Voice and The Times said it, then I guess that corroborates it. And they also commented that most of those phones didn't work, and they didn't dig any deeper into that to see if the collapse of the towers had anything to do with that, cutting lines or anything, cutting phone lines, that is. I remember there was some mention of the bodies that the people that just jumped because they just saw that there was no hope, and the screams that you could hear from down on the ground, but that aligned with the story that I heard from there was a stripper that I dated about a year and a half ago. She was living down there at the time. She lived basically right across the street from the towers, and she was getting ready to take her bubble bath in the morning. And she heard all these screams from across the way. And all of a sudden, she didn't hear them. They talked about what a terrific second plane in particular made. The first one probably did too, but most people weren't prepared for it. Or nobody was prepared for it, except maybe the people in the plane. And that aligned with a bartender friend of mine. Said he called his friend down in Battery Park to see if he knew what was going on, what was happening. And that person said his place was filling up with smoke, and he didn't know what was going on. And as he was saying all this, he heard this terrific booming, just a solid thud coming through the phone, and it was so loud he had to throw the phone. That would have been the second plane. But that time story, it really took you back to that day. I remember for my part, I was coming out of the subway at either 7th or 8th Avenue, probably 7th Avenue, when I heard a very low flying jumbo jet flying overhead, and I was just like this making a slow grinding noise to my next problem, probably anybody else on that's a damn low flying airplane. And I didn't think anything else of it until I got up to the office and all the TVs were on. And I was actually kind of looking forward to that day because I liked the towers. I saw that they had been hit by planes. And I thought, well, they can stand up to that, right? I was looking forward to hearing about what great structures they were. Because, I mean, I liked them and I didn't like them. I thought they were ugly, but they were there and they were too big to ignore. I mean, they were like the buck teeth of Lower Manhattan. If I was looking forward to that, I was disappointed. You know who it was? I'm not political and I didn't vote for him, but it was Donald Trump who was the first person to say anything in the immediate days afterward. First person to say anything that made any damn sense. He said, that those buildings should not have come down. Those buildings should have been built better. And he, of course, compared it to the Empire State Building, which endured a fighter jet that slammed right into it. And people were going to work in the building the next business day. And he's right, those buildings were shit. They were basically hollow in the middle and not built to withstand something like that. And they've also been a little eerie for me in a way, because the buildings at my conservatory where I went to school were built by the same architect, and the resemblance is uncanny, except for the fact that the building's only, I think it's 3 stories high, but the exterior is remarkably similar to that of the former Twin Towers. But that story, having gotten rid of most of the big box of bad news, I'm happy to at least revisit that. Not happy, but satisfied to confirm in my memory what a fabulous piece of writing it was.

T-Mobile ringtone. And I short the duration of the silence between the rings to make it sound even more urgent. And very first time I did it, I saw three people checking their bags, looking through their phones to see if it was ringing. I expected that. That was kind of the desired effect. But what I didn't expect was that people were going to think the calls were coming in to the machines. So people are going and answering the call, or you can't really do that, but it would be pretty cool if those things took incoming calls, but can't have everything. I just bumped into a friend who I don't really know very well. I probably see him once a year. And he's like me. He walks around a lot. Maybe he doesn't have a lot to do. I don't know. I mean, I've got things to do, but I work the walking around a lot into that. But he'd be the perfect guy to get in on this if I trusted him, but I don't know if I can. And I won't worry about getting exposed. I will get exposed someday. I'm not worried about it, because by then, you see.

0: isn't the one at one. We'll just take the railroad and take the train. But I have a free Metro card that I found that had $18 on it, so I might as well use it. You know what I've been doing is I've been putting these apology stickers up on the payphones. These stickers I made 25 years ago, I guess, back in 93, was it? 92, 93, I don't know. This one says, Mom, Dad, I'm real sorry. I don't love you. I wish I could talk to you, but I can't. And I don't really think it's my fault. Because I tried, and I'm sorry. It hurts you so much that we can't talk, but I'm changing. And I have other people to go to who are there when you want. And now that you're back trying to reach me, I can't let you, because I changed too much while you weren't looking. While you weren't part of me. And now that you want me to come back and be like your daughter, I can't, because you don't want what I've become without you. And I'm sorry that you're so hurt by it, and I'm leaving. I'm going off on my own life, away from you. And when I get older, I can move out, and I'll be on my own, and I'll have other people. But, and I can live without you, and it might hurt a little bit. But I'll be able to live without you, and I don't know if you'll be able to live without me. But if you would put more time in, you wouldn't, it wouldn't come down to this. I'm really sorry I'm going to hurt you. When I go. Yeah, I remember that statement. It was from a college. She was 13. You know, a little kid. I played that for my mother. I played a lot of this stuff for my mother, but I remember that one. And she was offended by it. She said the kid sounded like a brat and was just going through a phase, that kind of thing. These are the stickers that I transcribed. These short statements. Well, statements that were short enough to fit on these stickers. It's about an inch and a half, maybe about 3 inches high. And, maybe more like 2 inches across by 4 inches. And I'm actually surprised these things still stick after all these years, but this one's actually coming loose, but most of them stick really well.
1: And so I'm at Grand Central, and somewhat funny that a woman was using the very phone I had intended to use, and it's on a row of six of them, and I don't think the other five even work, although they used to. Now it's September 13th, and just totally by chance, nothing to do with the anniversary date of a couple of days ago, but I happened to find my big box of bad, a big box of bad news a couple of days ago. And that's the box where I stuff all the newspapers and magazines from the days and weeks after 9/11. And I threw out most of them. I had like duplicate copies. I guess I was being an asshole and thinking I could make money from them somehow, but I would never do something like that. But in the moment, you think stupid things. So, but the front page story of the Times, it still remains such a... Nothing captured the chaos and the confusion better than that, as far as I'm concerned. Nothing that I've read. And I read through it again, and every feeling I had that day, as well as every experience everybody I've ever talked to described, it all came back. It felt so alive, and that piece of writing, which was being done basically as events unfolded, because nobody knew what the hell was going to happen next, if anything, is profound. I mean, you felt like you were on the street. You know, since then, I filled in a lot of stories, and every other sentence in this story reminded me of something that someone else had told me about where they were that day. And like, I remember Marina, this woman I used to know, who had since moved back to Russia. She was saying she had a job downtown that day, and she came out of the subway, and there was smoke everywhere, and then these police officers emerged from the smoke, and they're waving their arms to tell everybody to run the other way, because the first building had already come down. They thought the second one was going to come down sideways, and everybody just ran like, I don't know what you compare it to, but they must have felt like they were being herded. And I was talking to one of the bartenders that I used to know, and he he saw what was happening on TV and called a friend of his who lived down in Battery Park. And his friend didn't know what the hell was going on, but it sounded like there was smoke filling up his apartment or something. And he really didn't understand what had happened. And then as he was talking, he heard this terrific thud. So, boom! And that was the second plane. And my friend and I said he dropped the phone. It was so loud. That I didn't know that. I actually thought that the impact didn't make that much sound. Maybe it's just the first one, but nobody really has that closely documented, the first impact. And then I remember I dated a stripper for a little bit, about a year ago, and she was describing how she was getting ready to get into her bubble bath, and she heard all these people screaming. And, you know, she too wasn't really aware what the hell just was going on, what had happened. And she's just getting ready to get into the bubble bath, and the screams all stopped. So when I was, and there were just, I could go on and on with the accounts I've heard from people who were there that day. I met a guy who was on the very last floor you could be on without getting hit or without getting trapped. I forget which floor that was, but maybe 80-something. He described the exit process. It was very orderly, and nobody panicked. Maybe because nobody expected the building to come down, but I don't remember now which building he was in. He described the exit as pretty orderly, and I just asked him, how do you deal with this? You know, how do you cope? And he's like, you know, you just move on. You're here. Something like this could happen anytime, anywhere. And I'm here. And I've never seen him again, but seems like a pretty straightforward guy. When I was traveling in Nebraska and the Dakotas, anybody I told that I was from New York, the first thing they asked me was like, where were you? And he said, I told the story that I was coming out of the subway at, must have been 7th Avenue, to go to work, and the first plane flew right over my head. And I looked up, and this is another piece of reportage in that Times piece, was all the people who heard this low-flying plane, this rumbling of the engine, and it sounded like it was slowing down, and everybody thought the same thing I did. Well, that's a low-flying plane, but hey, whatever. And so by the time I got up to, that would have been 8:46, so by the time I got up to the office, it was already on TV. There were TVs everywhere. I was working at CNN at the time, so there was TVs all over the place. And it was already, the first impact was already being televised, or the aftermath of it. And I remember thinking, well, this is kind of cool, actually. I mean, obviously, people were probably killed, but on the upside, I was looking forward to the world turning its attention to the Twin Towers and getting a new respect for being able to withstand this kind of thing. And maybe it'll be like the Empire State Building when it opened for business the next working day after that jet plane or a fighter jet flew into it. And, you know, that was my positive thought, my positive hope for the situation. But then the second plane hit, and that's when people in the office really started freaking out. And I made direct eye contact with these people that I barely even knew, and we were all looking at each other like, what the hell is happening? And I called my mother and woke her up, or I didn't wake her up, she had just got tatted up, and, you know, at this point I was freaking out a little bit. But I called her and I said, turn on your TV. And she's like, oh, why? And she probably thought I was going to be on or something. And I was like, just turn it on, and we're being attacked. And even as I said those words, I couldn't believe they just slipped out of my mouth. But so she turned on the TV, and she never really changed and wavered in this attitude about it. She's like, at first, I was like, ah, this is nothing compared to the bombings of England in World War II, or bombings of London. And, hey, maybe she's right, you know, if we've been bombed like this, like that, at random, I think that would be pretty scary, but that doesn't really matter in this moment, does it? I never said anything like that, but she just was never impressed with 9/11, and she thought it would, she, you know what it was she was never at peace with the fact that I had moved to New York, that I had moved away from home, lived in New York all these years, and first thing she said later that night was like, so I guess you'll be moving back home. And I said, no. I said, no. I love New York more. More than ever. And so we talked for a while, and I just let her know that I guess I'm okay and nothing's going to happen to me, I guess. Or who knows, but she was also unimpressed with the anthrax attack later, but anyway. Back at the office, I got off the phone, and three or four guys from the server center, I didn't realize that CNN had web servers at the Twin Towers or in any offices there. This is the first I knew of it. Not that I had any reason to know. This was the bar back end, the techie guys. But they ran into the office, and they just sat down, and they tried to calm down, and I think somebody came over and said, look, guys, if there's anything you need, just let me know. I forget who would have said that. Just somebody that recognized the gravity of the situation. What remained kind of eerie about all this, the web servers we had down there were for internal use only. It was intranet, I guess. And what became eerie about it was the screen that I accessed, like everybody's home screen, was for this intranet. And it remained locked on, I forget what time it was. It might have been 8:46, which is when the first impact was, or it might have been 9:02, I think there's a second one, 9:00 something. Whatever time it was locked on there for weeks. I'm not sure, really sure why that would be, because if the server's knocked out, then why am I even able to access it? But somehow the connection to that intranet was severed, and content wasn't allowed to be updated to it for a long time. I mean, similarly, I remember how WNYC was just silent for months afterward because their antenna was on top of one of the towers. I had been down to the towers just the week before on Labor Day. It was the last time I got close to them. And I do remember thinking, I didn't even take pictures of it because I took them for granted. One day I'm going to find the picture of that I took from the top of the Twin Towers. I took at least a couple of them back in probably 91. Might have been New Year's Day, 91. That was the day I went to the Statue of Liberty. I did all that touristy stuff all at once, or all that I ever wanted to do or intend to do. I guess where I started to lose, I mean, it felt like the world was united in revulsion, if you will. And I think that was true for a little bit, but then I think it was when the casualty count started ticking down that people started getting cynical about it. You know, like, you expect me to feel bad about 1,000 people, and told me it was going to be 6,000 or something. Like, Juvan ordered 6,000 body bags to the scene, which made sense at the time, right? Or it seemed to. Yeah, I just remember the following weekend, I guess the 15th, I started playing some of the CDs that I'd been listening to. You know, the week before, I felt like I hadn't listened to this stuff in years. It felt like a long time reunion or a homecoming. And then I went down there 6 months later. And I came out of the subway and I just looked up and it was like a couple of giant holes in the sky. That's what I always think of. That's how I think of them now. Those are just a couple of giant holes in the sky.

a little while ago. Maybe about 45 minutes. I was getting ready to go out. And as I usually do, I ended the conference call. Started it over. The program I have now lasts 9 hours, but I like to start it over once in a while because sometimes after like 5 hours, it'll throw an error and none of the calls will work. So I did that. And when I end the call, I'm automatically emailed a report of who called, how long they connected, all that. And it's always the same, or almost always the same. It's always just the same phone number from the machines. Here and there, there's been some exceptions to that, but that's another story. So I did that. I hung up the call and started it again. And I didn't realize that I had just cut off the Gothamist reporter who wrote the first piece about this back in May. Somehow he got the number. And I don't know what to think of it, but I expected this to happen someday. This is the remonstrance that I've been waiting for. I just don't know what's going to happen. I also don't know if whoever gave him the number identified me, but it didn't look like it because, well, I'll have to go check that again. So, I think it might be that my partner gave it out to somebody who did this, or maybe he did it himself, because if he did it, then it's all good. Because he said, like, last week that he's been proud to be a part of this, been proud to be a part of something so exciting. And I actually really appreciated that. And maybe in outing me, he can get a little FaceTime himself. I actually think he could tell the story of this whole thing better than I can. Just because he's just like a sponge of information. So, and it might be that the stuff, if it is he who did it, I don't know. I don't know if I don't know him that. I don't really know this guy that well. If it was him, then he will not reveal who I am because he understands the aesthetic of this whole thing, the aesthetic of invisibility. And I think everybody involved does, to whatever extent they're connected to it. I think his girlfriend called in last night, and there was also an unidentified caller last night. And that sort of thing doesn't happen. The reports always just show like a long list of the same phone number. I don't know what she thinks about all this. She sounds like she gets impatient with him. Like anytime they go anywhere and they go by one of these things, he stops and dials the number and she gets impatient. But I don't think she's like seriously irate with the guy. It's just, just trying to be, just trying to stick to the plan or whatever. So, of the four Gothamist stories, that first one that this dude wrote was the best. And he actually ended it with it was snarky and everything, but he ended it with an insightful possibility that this was a form of protest or something else. The piece I posted last night, I listened to it after I got home again. I was like, damn, this is good. So I tried to make another one today. It was not as good. But I have an idea for another one that I'll cook up later. If this dude actually publishes the number, that's going to be excellent. That's going to be tremendous. And I'm going to make sure that the program stays running night and day because of that. It's intriguing, though, to think of where else he might have gotten the number because maybe an insider at the company gave it to him for some reason. He's going to be on the air tomorrow on WNYC talking about this with the reporter from The Intercept who wrote the story, I guess, last week. So far, the story really doesn't impress me much, and at first I thought, well, why are they bringing him on? Because he's not really, I thought that they hadn't really addressed that issue of privacy and surveillance at Gothamist, but I guess they probably have. I'd have to go back and find it. And, of course, Gothamist is part of WNYC now. Well, we'll see what happens. I don't know if I should be nervous or if
excited or both, but if they stick to, if everybody kept their promise,

my rounds, and it just continues to pay off. But they posted another piece about it in the headline. Actually had me very nervous that they were onto me, onto my identity. I was actually nervous about that even before the headline, because I knew the story was coming, but I didn't know what it was going to have. What happened was, I saw that a call to my secret number came in from one of the reporters at Countinus, and I'm actually starting to really like this guy. He was interviewing the NYC the next day, and he brought with him a recording of my latest production. And they were just trying to figure it out. So he did his little bit on the radio. It was just a 1-minute bit from a longer, extremely boring interview about privacy and surveillance. And so it's kind of cool to hear my voice on the radio again. And today has been kind of fun hearing my voice booming around parts of Times Square. So the story posted and the comments are all pretty good, and somebody suggested it's some kind of viral marketing bullshit, and that's not a bad thought, but that's not what it is. And someone else suggested I was doing the traffic pumping thing, which I'm not really, but I mean, you could say I am, but I'm certainly not benefiting from it. And it would be way out of anything realistic to think that even if I did find a way to cash in on those few pennies per minute termination fees, that it would be worth my time as an individual. Now, if I had a whole group of people, maybe we could all work it, but I don't care. I'm not

I've said this before, and I'll say it again. Creative thinking is, in most contexts, and in most corporate business places, creative thinking is really a pain in the ass. And it's not. It's irritating. And that's because most creative thinking isn't particularly good. But that's the nature of creative thinking, is you roll through a whole bunch of bad ideas to get to the good one. The one example that I've always hold up was John Poindexter? His last name was Poindexter. He was part of the Iran-Contra hearings, or a big part of those hearings. And years later, he was in some sort of, he's still in the military capacity in some realm. And as part of just a brainstorm, they came up with this idea of opening a casino where you could bet on where the next terrorist attack is going to be. And just by people's betting, they would determine, perhaps get their finger on the pulse point of where it really was going to happen. It's a ludicrous idea. Neither he nor anybody involved with that brainstorm session had any inkling of belief that it was going to happen, that they were actually going to open a terrorist casino. But that's the kind of ludicrous ideas that you come up with when you're trying to come at something, arrive at something realistic. So we'll see. Now, what else was I going to say? Somebody else commented that, but I showed it to my friend who is an artist, and she owns an art studio, and she's been too busy to even respond to my emails or anything, but I sent her the link anyway. And today I bumped into her and I made her look at it because it's just a thing, you know. It's a 1 minute audio piece. And she was genuinely enthralled. She really did think it was something exciting. And that's the very goal that I'm after. The part of the reason I'm starting to like the Gothamist report.

I'm getting the right levels of approval from people I respect. And the comments, like I said, are all pretty good, and nobody hates me, and see how long that lasts. So I'm putting together another radio piece, and this will be a static version of a piece I did a few months ago, where I would call my own phone from one of those things, and then talk as if I was having a conversation with somebody that you couldn't hear, and the effect was intended to be that when you pass by, you hear me talking, and you hear me saying, like, painfully personal things, or talking about painful things to somebody that isn't there, and the effect is supposed to be that the signal got crossed, or the line got crossed, or however you want to interpret it, however lines get crossed these days. It's the most Joe Frank thing I think I've ever done. But I'm going to put that, down on celluloid, on tape. Oh, wait, it's not film, is it? I've been using my field recorder a lot for this. I'm having a lot of fun with Adobe Audition, too. So I've never said this before. Like, I see people making videos of these things sometimes, people on the street. And I see them typing messages and, I guess, sending it off somewhere to somebody or someplace. And I don't know where all these videos are going or who's talking about them and what's being said, but it's exhilarating. Now I'm in a discussion on some level. But I'm not, still, I recognize that.

and I'm asking, why is every tablet screen that I see today turned off? And turns out they're not. I'm wearing sunglasses. The type of sunglasses that make certain type of LED screens look like they're not turned on. I encountered that a long time ago when I borrowed somebody's Canon G9 camera and couldn't see anything on the screen because I was wearing Ray-Ban sunglasses or the brand is there, but I think it's the polarized. I think that's the trick. If only sunglasses could make the big advertising screens look dark. So, the reason I'm wearing sunglasses is I woke up with a lot of things to explain, but I don't have an explanation for how this happened, but I have a black eye. And it looks like I was punched. But obviously I fell and smashed my face on something. I just don't know what it was. There were bloodstains on the wall, on two of the walls, and in the hallway. And I slept through the noise of a food delivery guy trying to get me my fish and chips. So all I know is I was incredibly tired yesterday, and I spent the whole day doing all kinds of both mental and physical exertions. And I was up pretty early, and I really guess I needed to sleep more than I needed to eat. But how I fell down and didn't hurt myself a lot worse, I don't know. The pain is not a lot of pain, but there's just the bruise is big enough that it's kind of causing my eye to want to not open all the way. And the cut across the top, really felt like somebody belted me, but and I was just starting to entertain the scenario that the food delivery guy got so angry at me that he busted in and punched me.

This happened a lot of the time. I fell and hit my head, but I knew what was happening. I knew it wasn't that big a deal. I took a picture of myself afterwards, and it looked like my whole face had been slashed. But it was just a small cut that I let, where I let the blood ooze all over. And it was kind of a gross-looking picture, but I wasn't hurt as bad as it might have looked. And there wasn't really a lot of bleeding, and it looks like it coagulated almost immediately. I say that because the blood on the wall looked dark, like darker than it would be if it was fresh. I just don't know what the fuck happened. That's the scary thing. But I'm fine, my vision is fine. The eyeball itself doesn't look like it was hit, but I am sort of seeing a flash here or there. But I haven't really eaten anything today except for coffee and tea and some pasta and some grapefruit juice, and that doesn't really count. I think once I start getting food in my system, everything will start healing itself. And I've always healed well. And I don't know why this would be any different. But meantime, I'm just going to go out and stay out here and keep doing my thing. I just took a quick ramble through Calgary. At some point, I don't know, maybe a year ago, I just snapped out of my love affair with cemeteries, and that one in particular. Not much has changed. The chapel looks exactly the same. It's a dump like it used to be. They haven't painted it. I mean, it looks dumpy, but it's not under the coat of paint. It would do a lot to remedy. They put up a lot more water spigots for whatever reason. And they cleared out from some open area, I guess, for they threw the grass out. Or maybe they just threw dirt on top of it. I guess for more burials along some areas that had been wide open.

I did my pass of the Angel Corleone burial site. Who's, imagine somebody's going to leave a, leave some kind of memento there or memorial, but if they did, the groundskeepers would probably just take it away. Also, I think I thought this before, but they hired a private security company who used to do that themselves.

Remain standing and

how I can get very nervous about a lot of things, but somehow that situation I was completely calm. It's Friday afternoon. I don't know what to say, really. Whatever the hell happened, I don't want to talk about it. I'm feeling lucky I didn't.

Afternoon. I don't know what

0: doing my thing again, and this is the phone. I did an interview for a documentary standing at this phone once, and these kids were getting out of school, and they saw the camera, and it had a pretty fancy DSLR, a big bag full of gear. I mean, easily like 5 figures worth of gear. But somehow I wasn't nervous about it. I wasn't nervous for her or for her getting robbed or me getting pummeled or anything. But then this one kid hurled his whole body at this payphone enclosure. And he hit it hard enough that he could have knocked it over. But it remained standing, and it stuck with me how I can get very nervous about a lot of things, but somehow that situation, I was completely calm.
1: Checking in from the Rogue payphone. This is the phone. I actually know the guy who set this up. It's not exactly illegal, but it's might as well be. He set it up on it's just barely on a piece of private property where there used to be a sporting goods store. A sporting goods store went out of business, and the lot was empty for about a year and a half. And that was when my buddy in the business put in this the satellite phone it's solar powered and satellite, so you can put this thing anywhere. And I think he told me it costs about $7 or $8 a month to operate. It makes about $3 or $4 a day, so there you go. That's the state of the payphone business for you. I was just checking in on some of the old standbys that have been lingering out here on Northern Boulevard and surrounding areas for years now. There's one outside the Taco Bell that somebody finally beat the shit out of. And I was looking for the New York telephone booth that used to be up on 62nd Street, but they replaced it with one of those fucking machines. And there was also another payphone near where I'm standing, but they replaced that one with one of those stupid-ass machines. So I checked in on some others. There's the remains of a underdog payphone over on 31st Avenue at like 55th Street or so. 50-something Street. And there's still the muggy enclosure left of another phone near where I'm standing over outside of a liquor store. Then, after that, I think you're not going to find any until all the way down Queens Plaza. I always forget about those two. They're on the Queens Plaza north side. Queens Plaza south side. And they usually work, which is surprising. I thought they got rid of everything at Queens Plaza, but that's still there. Those two are still there, and sometimes the ones up in the subway station work. Most of the time they don't. I haven't done this in a while. It's a beautiful day, and I could really stand to sit at my desk and do some real work, but this counts. So I've been keeping an eye on those machines again. They do so many things wrong. And I'm coming to the conclusion that nobody cares. Nobody cares that the weather forecasts are completely inaccurate. Nobody cares that the AP headlines were from 3 months ago. Nobody cares that the phone calls get cut off after a minute. It just nobody cares. It doesn't matter. But I did notice that they got rid of the bus arrival time feature, which is one of those bewildering sources of useless information play. It's a bunch of raw data. They just throw it in front of you and they say, here it is, you figure it out. If it's not automated, we can't deal with it. You know, we can't handle the workload of actually determining which bus stops are closest to these machines and what information to present accordingly. And automation sounds like a beautiful thing, but when it's also spitting out such garbage content, what the hell's the value? Oh, look at this. There's a fist fight across the street. Holy crap, they're like in the road. This is Northern Boulevard, folks. That's like a highway. And they are really pounding the snot out of each other. And they look drunk as hell. This is a little triangle. triangle in the middle of a three-way intersection where people are always sitting around drunk and stoned or fucked up on whatever K2 they're taking these days. I was wondering what everybody was looking at. Well, at one time I was on this exact spot at

0: have. You know, their payphones until Queens Plaza does, and I always forget about these two. Outside the 7-Eleven on Luna Boulevard, 35th Street. And there's two of them that the phone enclosures are kind of taking over. I don't know how long they're going to last. Today only one of them works. Usually they both work. You can also find them if you go over, if I got over down Broadway, and there's still a number of them along there. So, I was about to start complaining about this other thing regarding the machines. They publish a data set now, and I can't figure out what the frequency is. Maybe it's a secret to figuring that out, but I've been grabbing it, and they claim that it gives you a snapshot of the current working order of all those machines. And the first time I looked at it, I found at least a half dozen errors. And I was looking at the status. It's supposed to tell you whether the tablet is working, if the phone is working, and if the Wi-Fi is working. And like I said, the first time I looked at it, I looked up machines that had basically never worked. There was one on Sandler Street near me that the tablet had basically never worked and didn't sell. And it reported that one as being working. And I looked for five or six others. They were all claimed to be up, but they were not. So I sort of forgot about it, but then I started importing data in my website, in my database. I made a map of them, and the map is fed by that data. I started to do a PML file, and one of my complaints is that the map can be pretty slow to render, but I'll figure that out some other time. So since I did that, I've had maybe 20 chances to check the data and see if it's accurate, and I don't think it ever was. It might have been accurate one or two times. I know it actually was accurate the very first time I checked against my map, but since then, it may have been accurate one other time. But why do they do this? What is the purpose of this content? It's Smart City has such a fetish for automation that's the kind of cleanup work and detailed picking out of the bad data, that's never going to happen because people are too busy for that. And the same could be said for the stupid bus arrival time, which was throwing all this garbage content at you, raw data off the feed. And I know the bus time API is a pain in the ass, and I had no reason to wrestle with it myself. But why even do this when you have to know that this is garbage content? And now all I want is the weather. Like, how hard is it to get the weather right? All of the machines I've seen today are locked in at 60 degrees. On the tablet screens. The bigger screens seem to be a little closer to accurate. The low to mid-70s, it's about 75 right now, I think. But the tablet screens all give you a completely different picture. And then you start seeing headlines from 6 months ago, and who knows, maybe we're going to start blasting out emergency alerts for nothing, for no good reason. But if they can't get these little things right, why should we trust them to get anything else right? All right, I'm going to keep walking, and I'm going to probably head home to do some real work at the desk. Not that this isn't real work. I just got an email from a friend that reminded me that I don't remember exactly when I first encountered Joe Frank. There was a piece about him in the New York Review of Books, and they were saying how influential he was, but all anybody can ever seem to come up with as an influence is Ira Glass. But maybe there's more to it that I'm just not reading between the lines. My other friend Joe is very widely read, widely cultured. Sent me the link to the New York Review of Books. And he'd never heard of Joe Frank until I introduced him to him, and that happened to be just like a few days before Joe Frank died. And I remember my other friend Tina, who's also very widely cultured, widely read, she never heard of him either. But that doesn't mean he's not significant. But anyway, I don't remember when I first encountered him, but it might have even been in college when I was working at the radio station, which would make perfect sense that I would have heard of somebody like that, because I took the radio thing pretty seriously. It was going to be supposed to be my career after school, but it never was, and I'm lucky for that. So, I mean, it would make sense. I would have heard of him, but we would have never been able to program his stuff. We didn't have any money. I mean, I'm sure if it was aired at all, it was like fair use excerpts or whatever. I also remember Alan Bridge, better known as Mr. Apology, was a huge fan of both Joe Frank and Ben Catcher. And I think of, well, really all three of those guys, Apology, Catcher, and Frank, as being all kind of kindred spirits in a way. And I could see why he would be attracted to either of them. Alan tried to make contact with Catcher, and maybe I'm totally wrong about this, but my understanding is that Catcher was rude in response to whatever Alan's communication was. I don't know what he was, if he was suggesting some kind of collaboration, or I don't know what he had in mind, but Catcher was not nice and what. Catcher was not very nice and whatever he said and whatever his reply was, but I don't know. That's a maybe a very heavily filtered memory, who the hell knows. So, but I have a cassette that I made of Joe Frank as far back as 1991, so I obviously knew where to find it then, and that was 1 year out of college. So I don't know. I don't remember when I first heard of him. It doesn't really matter, I suppose. But speaking of Apology, I'm at one of these payphones where I stuck a couple of Apology stickers, and they're still here. It's been maybe a month now. I think I might have read this one already. I'll read the shorter one. There's two of them here. I remember this guy had this caller had like a sort of a Texas accent. I'd like to apologize for being such a sorry person. My preacher's wife was counseling me on alcoholism. They're a married couple. I'm 30 and they're 30. And I had a sexual encounter with her. And I feel sorry and I need to apologize to somebody for messing up her. Her husband was almost impotent. In which I attacked the woman. I had oral and physical sex with her. And I feel just plumb damn guilty, like I should just end it all. Thank you. Yeah, that was cheerful, wasn't it? All right. I'm moving on.
1: Well, hello there. I just did Buck hit to make a good phone call. This one is supposed to cross the quarter. But I went through 1, 2, 3, 4 payphones before finding this one that works. So I just went to the doctor. Aside from the ophthalmologist, this is the first doctor I've seen and since the big event. And he made it sound like I don't have to worry about anything. And I kind of figured as much, but it's just because he has one of those little laptops where if you're sitting off to the side, you can't see what he's looking at on the screen. And I can tell that as I'm reading, rattling off my symptoms and whatever, he's... All he's doing is Googling it and looking up online and reading off the same shit I found. But he seems to lean toward more sympathetic websites than I get. Problem is, I've had a headache for like the last 6 days. And it's hard to say what's causing it. If it's internal bleeding, that's one thing, but that'll probably stop. And I would know by now if it was serious, or that's what he said. But then the symptoms, other things, it's kind of weird. You get more and more tired and sleepy, and then you fall unconscious and you die. And I don't think that's what's going to happen here, but that who even cares? This is the doctor who, when I walked in, it was 3 p.m., and there was nobody else there. Somebody, you never know what this is. It's a true thing, doctor, but it was the end of his day, apparently. So there was nobody else there, and I thought, oh, crap, I'm going to get his tapping method lecture. Because if it's busy, if he's got a lot of patients around, he's not going to go off on me about that. But I told him a couple of years ago that I get anxiety attacks and panic attacks and that kind of thing, and he starts talking about how if you tap your head at certain spots in certain ways, and you tap your chest and you tap your back and anything you can reach, then you'll find it. You'll be like, anxiety hangs out here. I'm going to tap that a little harder. And depression hangs out. said, I'm not going to say anything because he's a nice guy and he means well. Youngish, I guess. Maybe Bernie's mid to late 30s. I don't know. And he gets this tapping method from, he says it's an Eastern Asian thing. He's an Asian. It's all about what nationality. But so he, sure enough, I got the tapping method lecture again today. And he asked, well, I told you about the tapping method. And I said, yeah. And then he started demonstrating it again. I'm like, okay, I'll try that. Like, my head hurts enough as it is if I have a pound. But he's like serious about it. And you go into the other room and he draws my blood and gives me a flu shot. And he's like, how often have you tried the tapping method? And I said, yeah, sure, a couple of times. And he's like, and then he waited a little while. And he's like, you really have to try more than a couple of times. And I'm sorry, it's just, I gotta find somebody else, or else just deal with it. It's like a man, he gives me my meds, and doesn't ask a lot of questions. And like I said, he's a nice guy, he means well. So, as for everything else, I'm a big baby when it comes to drawing blood, but I didn't come close to passing out this time, so I'll read for me. And I was afraid that, I'm out of the loop on this, I thought that the prostate thing, not the day he sticks a thing up your ass and holds your balls, and I mentioned that to him, I don't we have to do a prostate thing since I turned 50, he's like, oh, no, we don't, I've been doing that since last year. And yeah, I remember that, yeah, there was something called the prostate TSEs or whatever it is on the blood test last year, and he said, he says, I'm not comfortable doing it that way. Anyway, I'm not really trained at it, and it makes me uncomfortable. And this kind of reminded me that I think the dude is gay, which is fine, but it does make the idea of him sticking something up my ass and holding me by the balls a little more awkward, at least for me, and maybe for him too, or probably for him too. So I didn't have to get a thing up my ass. And I tried to make a joke about it because a few years ago I overheard something about or saw on Facebook or something about a Yankee game where all men ticket holders were entitled to a free prostate exam. I just happened to do that joke. You know, thousands and thousands of dudes getting a thing stuck up their ass at the turnstile. But as I pretty much already knew, but today confirmed they don't do it that way anymore, or they don't necessarily recommend it unless you're really concerned. And if you're really concerned, you should get an ultrasound or something non-invasive such as that.

Most times I go by, there's, well, I don't really pay attention, I don't go by that often, but there's never been anybody there. I'm at 30th Avenue, and

0: here. If need thing, whoever helps us, loves Maraj. And, I like it. God will be pleased. Anyway, I'm just trying to walk this off, if that's the thing to do with a head injury. I don't know. I'm not the falling down dizzy type of thing, but it was a little strange. So I didn't really eat much yesterday. And that can't help in the convalescence, right? All right, I'm gonna keep walking.
1: Report.
0: I've been putting my radios together, and they sound good. The Dream Radio surprised me how good it sounded after I set it up and then forgot about it, and then played it back over an actual radio. And I thought, wow, I sound good. There was an interesting piece about Joe Frank in the New York Review of Books, and it made, among other points, it made the point that he, even to, maybe now he would have a place, but for just in the reality of things, he would have no place in the podcast scene of today, which has become so homogenized that I don't want to be a part of it, and I wouldn't think he would have wanted to be a part of it either, even if there was money to be made. But his wife should consider syndicating some of his stuff onto that platform, or Widow, I should say. I don't know what she's doing. She hasn't done anything with the website. But if Joe Frank's not, wouldn't be welcome to the podcast world, there's no way I would. I would sound like a fucking creep in that context. So I'm just going to host it myself and be my own radio star. I was up about 4 or something. Our house was still completely dark, so it was probably like 4 or 5 o'clock. But I didn't do what I sometimes do. In fact, I didn't do a bunch of vodka shots to get back to sleep. And that was smart. I've been over and over in my head what must have happened that night. And as crazy as it sounds, I think I got punched in the face by the delivery guy. If that sounds crazy, so does anything else. It doesn't sound as crazy as any other possibility. For that much impact, for that much force, I would have to have been flying through the air whenever I hit something. But, and it's such a targeted thing. And what I think happened was I fell asleep and then actually woke up in response to the doorbell ringing. And that's why I didn't have my glasses on. I was already asleep, because that was one little piece of the puzzle I didn't understand, was why didn't my glasses get smashed? Because whatever happened, things like that would have been collateral damage. So, but it didn't. And they were by my bed, and that would make sense, because I take them off when I go to sleep. So why did he punch me in the face? Well, maybe I said something stupid, maybe I said something to provoke him. I was probably naked when I answered the door. Is that how I sleep? I don't know. Like I said, I've been over and over, but I'm not. I'll never know for certain, but the nature of the injury just makes almost anything else seem impossible.

I've come to the conclusion that, as crazy as it sounds, I think I'd get punched in the face by the delivery guy. If that's crazy, so does anything else. It's less crazy than anything. For the force of that hit, and the location, I would have had to be moving extremely fast to have just bumped into something or fallen. And the idea that there's really no object that's perfectly formed to have busted up my eye the way that it was. There's no object in my place, that is. And there's no stain anywhere. There's just not any evidence of anything. And I'm not going to worry about it, but I guess what seems to have happened is one question I had was, why weren't my glasses not smashed up? Because if I fell or something like that, they would have been smashed. But explain that by saying that I had already gone to bed. This is the problem was I was unbelievably tired that day, which is why I ordered in. I don't usually order just for the hell of it, but I was so completely tired that I couldn't stay up long enough for the guy to even get there. So I went to bed, took my glasses off, and then I guess what happened was he was rang the doorbell long enough that I finally woke up and went to the door, at which point I was probably naked, because that's how I sleep. And I don't know if I said something stupid to provoke him. I have no memory of anything that happened at the door. But seriously, if you looked at the injury and just looked at my where I was, it's there's no other possibility. There's just no other possibility. So that's all I have to say about it. I just coming out from an eye doctor appointment, and the doctor I saw 3 weeks ago was not in today, so that was something else that she seemed equally competent as the first guy. They just read off each other's notes, and he seemed to have written down everything that mattered. That was a smooth out transition. When she died, I didn't want my eyes, but not the others, and I'm feeling kind of imbalanced. Like that when I play piano, I would lose my mind, and if my right arm got chopped off or something, if I couldn't play with my right hand anymore, because I played left-hand piano music, it just takes a few seconds, and I go, I'm absolutely insane, using only one side of my brain, one side of my body, whatever it is. Anyway, she said everything looks about the same as it did 3 weeks ago, which is just, but she did see another floater, and I was worried about that. They say if you start seeing more, you should go to the doctor immediately. So that's what I did. That was why I rescheduled the appointment. The appointment was supposed to be next week, but I moved it to today, 3 weeks.

see how traumatic about it is. You guys are like, just

imagination. I think of every once in a while. Is the answer to about anything on the web that had gone viral in the tag? Everybody who saw it asking, what the hell was that? And you can guess what I suggested, perhaps, if you've been following my adventures with those smart city machines. But I haven't yet told them that I'm the one who's been doing it. I just suggested to see what he thinks. We'll see, based on his reaction, I don't know, maybe I'll tell him, maybe I won't. If he knows anything like I think he does, he might automatically suspect that it's me. But I wasn't sure I wanted to suggest this because it seems a little self-serving, but on the other hand, how much stuff goes viral that has people asking, you know, what the hell was that? I told him I don't know what you mean by viral necessarily. I would think millions of people have some exposure to my little shenanigan at some point. But, you know, viral is like that. I made another suggestion regarding something from 1987. That was the Max Headroom takeover of a television station in Chicago. And that remains unsolved as far as I know, as far as any research I've done into it. Nobody knows who did it or why. For that matter, nobody even knows what the dude was talking about. But it's in that same vintage. And then there's the matter of the dude who's doing the traffic pumping things. And, I don't know. Maybe I should have done enough of FCC loopholes. He's making all these bizarre and mysterious phone calls to people. I consider that an art project, even if he's probably making money at that. But I think it's perfectly fair to assert my little shenanigan into that discussion if he's serious about it. So I have my speech ready. I mean, at some point I wanted to contact Jake, who I don't know. But I refer to a press person anyway, if I do know. And if it comes to it, I'll tell my friend at the Times to contact him. See what he thinks, and maybe I can learn a little more about what Jake really knows, if he's figured it out already. But I just want Jake to get some comfort from this, because I think I like the guy. He's cool. I appreciate so much the fact that he referred to it as an art project, and not as just a prank. I mean, it is a prank, I guess. It's like there are all the fingerprints of that, but as I think I said before, it's become a kind of a street theater for me. And I cannot have invented that term, but I've not encountered it until I put it myself. The form of street theater, it's an ephemeral kind of performance art where the main currency is confusion and bewilderment. Who did this and why? But by the time any noise starts rising out of those things, I'm gone.

Street, 7th Avenue. As it's also known, Fashion Avenue. And I'm in Midtown because unexpectedly a friend of mine from high school was in town. He's a guitar player and he tours with bands a lot. Hadn't been through New York in a number of years though, so it's good to see him. I gave him a little bit of a tour, I guess. I showed him Empire State Building, Chrysler Building, Grand Central Terminal, Macy's, which wasn't really much of a sight to see on the inside, and some other stuff. And we talked all the while. We're the sort that we can always pick up where we left off and riff on the same gag that we came up with 25, 30 years ago. But we don't really communicate much at any other time. He almost always ignores my emails or messages or whatnot. And I pretty much gave up trying to maintain any kind of long-term correspondence. But been lucky enough I had time today to just up and go out and hang out with him. So we milled around. Oh, we went to B&H. He said he heard that was a cool place to see. And he's more into cameras than I realized, which is cool. So he's been traveling a lot and playing with a whole bunch of different bands. He played for Olivia Newton-John and at this place called Red Rocks, which I'd never heard of before. So apparently it's a big deal. And I always thought he was a good guitar player. And for a while you could see him on a webcam. He was playing at a place down in Key West. And I turned it on and sort of switched over to another program. And then he started playing guitar and I was like, who the hell's playing the guitar, man? It's good. And of course it was him. And then, so he's had some ups and downs in his ability to find gigs, but he's doing all right now. So it's all good. Talked a little bit about my other mutual friends from school, but not a whole lot. But I'm going to figure out how to get home now. Should I walk or should I cop out and take the subway?

of how I hear these payphone calls. Speed. Screaming radio as opposed to a playlist where you can skip through the boring tracks. Maybe I'll change my mind about that. I think I created something that is undoubtedly unique. And I was listening to this batch, and it's more or less chronological. And I'm talking a lot about what I do with those stupid smart city machines. But I'm not sure if anybody who hears this is going to know what the hell I'm talking about. So, don't worry. If you're not in plain sight like that. There's a guy, Nick Deef, who got away with it. It's not so much that he was hiding in plain sight. He didn't. His ages didn't have link rank, so what he had to say didn't matter. So, the mystery of Nick Deef was the answer that had been sitting out there for as long as the internet. But nobody knew about it because it wouldn't turn up on search results. Even though it was, like, clear as the most articulate explanation there could be. That's my takeaway from the Nick Deef thing. So I'm not exactly trying to model myself after that guy, but hey, why not, right? So I'm going to go back home and wrap up then.

today's October the 20th. It's faded and faded over the years, the significance of this day. But I used to mark it as if it was something sacred. This is the day I left Tampa, came to New York, and, well, basically never went back. It's been 28 years, and I still remember the day. The moment the train left the station, and I was kind of surprised by it. It left right at 12 o'clock, like right on the dot. I wasn't necessarily expecting that. And it felt like I had just started a very long walk. As I sat down, and I looked toward the station, and my mother was standing there, facing the other way, trying to act like nothing happened, trying to act like I'd be right back. And she never accepted the fact that I moved here. Came up most ludicrously right after 9/11 when she just said, so I guess you'll be moving back now. I said no. But 28 years, and I guess you could say I've made it here in some respect. I don't feel like I've made it this year, but over the years I've had my moments. I've had my little triumphs. One thing I can't seem to find is an enduring love, an enduring woman in my life. And I don't know if that's a New York thing or if it's just a modern age thing. More people are staying single, and that's fine. A lot of people I know from school are still single. And I don't know where I would find anybody now, given my relatively solitary lifestyle. I gotta step out from the shadows. I gotta step out from this self-imposed cloister. Except what I was thinking about today, about the personality types that I dated, and they're all over the place. The control freak, insecure, possessive, anger to completely relaxed. Take your time. We'll hang out when we have time. Do the thing. And I can work with anything. I try harder than I think most women I've been with would ever give me credit. But it's just never been right. I do meet women who it seems right, but they're married or otherwise unavailable. So 28 years ago, I was on the train to Philadelphia. And from there I came here. I stayed at a friend's place, a friend from college who doesn't talk to me anymore. And I never got an explanation why. So, fuck him, right? But he was nice to me back then, and I was good to him. I got him his first real job in New York. He moved here after a while. And you could say I put him on the path to where he is now. He'd never really touched a computer until after college, and I got him his first job with computers when all he needed to know how to do was turn the power switch on, or press the power switch, and he could get a job as a word processor or something. That's the kind of gig I got him. And he never really acknowledged that or said thanks for that or anything, but hey, whatever, I don't care. I've gotten other people jobs and they hate me for it. One guy who's basically retired now, and he has a pension for life, and it's not a lot of money, but he's implied in the past that he never should have taken the job that I got him because he hated it so much. Well, I'm going to move on. I've been doing a lot of good work the last few days, making sense of everything that I've been doing with this little endeavor and others. I can't believe I've been doing this for 10 years. And
don't know how much of that audio I can realistically go through. But I'm just going to go until I'm just going to keep doing this until I can't do it anymore. Comments about 28 years in New York.

there to do, which was plan and create a big time sports website. So after 6 months, I really didn't have anything to do there except shovel content out onto the website. And that's really all we did there. It's a newsroom, for Christ's sake. Yeah, that's all we expect. I don't really think much of that time away from New York. But I made audio of myself on the way back. Just here and there, I would record some audio of where I was and what was happening. And when I got back to New York, I don't think I've ever sounded so excited, so happy to be here. It doesn't really matter, though, does it? But I think about my 28 years or however many, 27 and a half, whatever you want to call that, I don't care. But there's just a lot of America that I've never seen, and there's a lot of America that has never seen me. And that last twist on the phrase is comes from something my friend told me once. He's a citizen of the... He's a citizen of the world. He'll travel anywhere and feel like he's at home.

their cultural mores inflict themselves on you, or inflicted, really the word I'm looking for, but they impose themselves on you, maybe that's what I mean. And you learn something about yourself in the process. And I'm talking as if I know this from experience, but I don't really. This payphone has an apology sticker on it that I put on here. It's been here a while. I'm surprised it lasted this long. I remember this one. It says, I'm a 22-year-old man whose life is a complete uproar. My current is not to the people as it is to myself, wife, and child. I have a child abuser who has been brought to the attention of my wife and doctor. And the baby is consequently in a temporary foster home until I get well. What's well? I've very lonely confusion. I've done everything to hurt myself and everyone in my family. I myself was abused for 14 years by my mother. I'm currently counseling, but don't know where I'm going. There is much more to this story, but my mind is so boggled I can't say what I'm thinking. I know there are many people in my situation, but it is eating me alive. I don't remember that apology at all. It's not the worst one. It's pretty awful, but when I say worse, it's not. There are a few worse crimes than what he's describing here, but some of the other callers who have been doing anything much far more detailed and

model. I almost got it. So, pretty much true to form. My earliest memory of Newark was ever since I was a kid. For some reason, my mother would mention it as just as an example of a complete asshole of humanity. Or just a horrible city. And that was all I knew about it, or all I thought I knew. So when I came up here once, came up to New York, rather, by train from Tampa, we would get closer to New York, we'd get to Washington, and somebody would come over the speaker and say something like, "Welcome to the nation's capital." Or get to Philadelphia, they'd say something like, "Welcome to the city of brotherly love." You know, it was like this upbeat announcement. As we approach Newark, some guy comes on the speaker, and he's coughing and wheezing a little bit, and he sounds like he's about to fucking die. And he just says, "Newark."

guy sounds like he was dying. Walked around a bit, and I should probably come back on a weekday if I'm going to bother doing this, but I probably will during the week. I don't really care about the machines that much, the Smart City machines, but I was just sort of curious if they were actually working. I wanted to, of course, blast some noise out of them, but no opportunity today. Did find some payphones. That was a good quantity. And there's one style that I don't think I've ever seen before, the tongue, or whatever you call it, that you place the handset down on to hang up the phone, was just a little metal stick. It's not the usual flat surface. So I put Macs on when I do that. I didn't even think to do that today, because it's so windy and cold. I just wasn't, you know, it's about me, I guess. So, New York was, well, kind of what I expected. It's a mixed bag. A lot of big tall buildings adjacent to, pretty sketchy looking areas. I saw about as much of Market Street as I want, as I needed, and I'm just going to hit the train back. It's amazing how you're out of New York just for within a couple of minutes and comes out of the tunnel, the train comes out of the tunnel, and there's just nothing anywhere. You're in the middle of a pasture, it seems like. And of course, there's plenty out there. It's just, seems that way. So I'll head back and just keep on with my rural radio project, which I think is going quite well, if I say so myself. I managed to get my playlist stacked up as far back as April, but there's a lot further to go. And had to throw away a number of tracks because they were inaudible or just whatever. I mean, any pursuit such as this that depends on a functioning public telephone network is sure to have its share of inconsistencies and gaps and miscommunications or non-communications. But I'm going to try and find some of it back. I forgot a lot of it already, especially the stuff from as far back as April, but the stuff goes back years. And it remains to be seen how organized I can be and how many efficiencies I can come up with. I was having a bit of a dilemma with the playlist format, but I'm not going to worry about that. And I have to find, it looks like I used to call into to Google Voice, but it looks like they purged everything from farther back than maybe a year ago. Since I don't think that last call connected, or if it did, it connected sporadically. I'm trying this again. I happen to know the guy who owns that phone I just used, and that phone is always always an adventure. It's one of the last of the independently owned payphones in New York. Outdoor phones, that is, but it's located on private property, so it's not subject to the franchise rules of the city. I was just checking in to say that I did a lot of good work. I've done a lot of good work the last 2 days on the radio, and got a bit tied up with the playlist, and I got it confused, and the database didn't know what I was doing, and back and forth, but I think I fixed it. So for now, the playlist is stocked up only as far back as April, which is actually a long way. I think it's 85 tracks, although a couple of them I need to remove. I just can't remember which ones. And it's nice listening back to some of this stuff. I mean, it goes back to April. I mean, the recordings I have at my disposal go back to, I think, 2008, maybe 2010. And I don't know how far back I'm ever really going to go. We'll see, but it's a lot of tracks, but they're short, and because they're payphone calls, they're generally pretty short, but I'm not drowning in hours and hours of audio like I am with some of my other projects.

I've been listening to the sound of my own voice quite a bit in the last week or so. I'm getting kind of depressed on account of it, but I guess that'll happen. I was calling in a lot back in 2011 and 2012, early 2012. And I've been processing all those files again. Some of these I feel like I've already done, but whatever. I'll just do them again if that's in the big picture. It's not that much repeated work, really. But it sounds okay. It sounds interesting. It sounds unique, so away we go. Found this other apology that I stuck up on this phone booth for this phone enclosure. Years ago, this friend of mine said that he knew someone who worked at Burger King. And he was the person who flipped the burgers, and he was right near the drive-thru window. And a lot of times, the local police would come through to get food there, and the woman that worked the drive-thru would let him know which cop, which orders were for the cops and stuff. Because every time he had a hamburger for a cop, he would blow his nose on the bun. And it's, like, so perfect, because how could, I mean, what a great mental image of a cop biting into a Whopper instead of a pickle, a nice big green pickle. It's a nice green booger. Well, I have no idea who left that statement, but I don't remember that one either. I transcribe these things, but I don't remember that particular one. There was one call from some dude who said he worked at a McDonald's and would spit on the burgers. But, of course, that's the theme of apologies. You don't know who said what. You never knew. So I'm afraid they're going to come take this phone away someday. I mean, they will. It seems inevitable, but installation of those new smart city kiosks has kind of stalled. In fact, they haven't put up a new one in at least a couple of months, maybe longer, and they only activated a few in, it might have been last month, but it's been a while. I mean, they've been putting those things up like at a pace of like 100 a month, and eventually they're going to take this phone away and replace it with that piece of shit. But a lot of the calls I've been listening to

That one wasn't one of the curbside standalone ones. No advertising on it. I wanted to use it because I wanted to remind myself of it. What it feels like to use one of those for people to see you and have to speak.

as bad as dust I could using one of the more conspicuous phones, but it's no longer there, and my bet is it will never come back. But every time I reach across a little bit of a milestone, or every time I accomplish anything with this ongoing radio project, I feel like I have to come out and check in, report on my progress. And sometimes I do, sometimes I don't. But today I had to reactivate the regular expressions portion of my brain and get all the different voicemail systems I've been using reconciled in terms of the naming conventions of the files, all the MP3 files, because I'm doing it at the stupidest way possible. The stupidest, most foolproof way possible. I'll probably find mistakes or ways to make mistakes, but I think I did a pretty good job today. I renamed

classical musician, or I mean, doesn't have to be classical, but I can read music fluently. And on account of that, some part of my brain is already activated. The code reading part of my brain is already younger, and it makes it easy for me to learn other languages. And I've never really seriously attempted to learn a spoken language, but I did pick up computer color a lot more quickly than you might expect. Which is not to say I'm a virtuoso programmer. I'm not, but I can get done what I need to get done. Like I said, today it was the regular expression portion of my brain that I forgot was in there. And it's a lot of fun, really. Once you get the swing of it, you're regaining files, you know, millions at a time, finding little bits of text and moving it from one place to another. It's fun. It's a lot of fun. Well, that was my primary accomplishment that I then I remember I had another batch of voice notes to sort through every day. Yeah, but that's okay. That's okay, because that's what I'm here for. I guess you'd say this has been 7 or 8 years in the making. And I found some of the really hoary, kind of groggy shit that I was trying to sound like simply I wasn't. And I think I'm just going to leave that shit out. That's the early stuff where I was trying to sound like I was paranoid schizophrenic. But it's just not natural for me. I don't know. Maybe I'll leave it in anyway. I don't fucking know. I was trying to go too hard to be like Joe Frank. Trying to be somebody I'm not, but... But the thing with Frank, like, I think I said in an earlier message that I always thought it was interesting how they seem to be talking about how influential he was, but the only influence they could ever seem to come up with was Ira Glass. But I think, too, that he really is, it's a lot of padding with him, it's a lot of lunacy. It's the sort of stuff Steve Martin once said about one of a routine that he did, is that it's the beauty of this shtick is you can just go on forever with this. It was the shit where he was pulling things out of his pants. It was the great Flydini, who had a magical ability to pull rabbits and everything. Magician would pull out of a hat, but he's flung it out of his fly. And it was hilarious. And a lot of Joe Frank's material is like that. It's just one loony concept after another, or one loony... scenario after another. I remember the eye in the sky, I think it was called, where he was pretending to be covering the traffic in L.A., and it was fun. He could just go on forever with it. He could just go on forever. Feels like I'm touring the crime scene. I think they got rid of a few more of the payphones that used to be here at Grand Central. There were a couple of others over on the... I guess you call it the west side of the building. This one is at the end of...

asked as much the last couple of weeks. And I haven't really been in Midtown except for one time last week, but that was while a friend was in town.

his box at Rockefeller Center and had a package. So I went to get the package, and the guy, he had to ring the doorbell, and the guy opens the door, and he opened the door, and there was this huge container full of mail, and had a piece of paper on it that just said Hillary. And I said, oh, that must be for

masks and plastic latex headwear and gloves and everything. And maybe they did that before and I just never paid attention, but it seemed new at the time. And I don't know if they still do that, but they should, I suppose. Now it sounds like the bombs that were sent out might not even have been real, and that's going to give... the politics of this make no sense to me. Somebody does something like this, they're not together. They're unhinged. Their politics don't matter because they're not sane. And this, even if these were real bombs and they all blew up and all these people were killed or maimed,

0: It's taken a long time for them to get rid of the phones here at Grand Central, but it's obviously a long-term interest of mine. So I'm going to go make a quick tour of the rest of the building and see if the rest are still, see how many are still left.
1: Invited back there once. But you knew that it was right by the front door.

somebody with dementia. They wake up and I don't know what happened the night before. How things got there, how this got there, why today the piano bench was not where it's supposed to be. And there was a glass and my phone on the floor and noises that they're just not supposed to be. And my neck is a little sore, but I think that's just because I was sleeping in odd contortions. I was kind of aware of it even as I was sleeping, but that in-between state where I'm asleep but not entirely asleep. So, I might have to take some panic pills today. I'm really feeling something coming up. And I haven't taken them in a long time. I think might be April. No, I took them. Oh, that's true. I took them when I went to the emergency room. Those two times. But that was different. We have a big storm coming, a nor'easter. So just for

and stocking up as if I'm going to be inside for 6 days. No, that's not true. I'm stocking up for 2 days worth, that's all. And I'm taking advantage of the fact that most people are going to do this binge shopping tonight after they get back from work. I remember the time years ago, there was a huge storm like this that lived up to the forecast. It was horizontal snow blast for like 24 hours straight. And after it was over, everything was plowed. It was a municipal work of art how quickly they plowed everything. And I went out to the cemetery, as I was wanted to do in those days. And I got up to the highest point, or what I think is the highest point, over in Section 4, where the Soldiers' Monument is. And I stopped in my tracks and then tried to start walking again. I was having trouble moving. And I looked down, I was standing in just a sea of shit. There was like poop 40 feet in front of me and arm's length to either side. And in a momentary horror of the situation, I thought, we'll do this. We'll dump a truckload of shit upon the cemetery ground. And I thought maybe there was some underground shit disposal network that somehow benefited from bypassing the plumbing systems or the sewers. And as I got out of there, I sort of was able to, but it felt like I was standing in some kind of quicksand, but I was able to get out of it. And as I made my way home, it came to me, it dawned on me that it had to be the geese. There's hundreds of geese out there, and they poop all over the place. And some of that poop looks like it could be big enough to have come out of a human. And what must have happened was during the storm, they had to have huddled together to keep warm.

to tell if a payphone is landline or voice over IP. And I was looking around with like network monitoring yesterday. I didn't really get anywhere. But what I'm doing now is calling through a calling card. And one clue that this is voice over IP is that I didn't get hit with the $1.35 payphone surcharge that I did yesterday, but what happened yesterday was that the call connected and

people still have prepaid calling cards like this and might still want to use them, but they've fallen asleep at the wheel or just forgotten that this is even out there and don't realize that it doesn't work. I bought the card years and years ago. It's been at least 10 years, maybe 15. And they, Verizon got out of the calling card business altogether about the same time they got out of payphones. So, if anything, if I prove anything with this, it's that this payphone is not really a payphone. Or it's not sending out the signal. The code that it sends out to say that this is a payphone. This is, I know the person who owns this phone, and it sounds like something he would do. So, there you go. I'll figure this out somehow, some way, because I'm just curious to figure out how many of these phones out here are with silver IP and how many are not. This one, I think, is also silver paneled. Or solar powered, I should say. And I was about to hang up, but I had this weird moment yesterday when I hung up after the end of one of these attempts at a call. I hung up and there was no ingestion of the coins into the phone, and there was no, just nothing but I hung up, but hanging up the phone. And so I haven't experienced that.

decided I'm going to like myself. And that's something that I've never been willing to do. I've never been willing to accept. My idiosyncrasies and my uniquenesses. A lot of my life feels like a fraud because of it. The payphone side has almost always felt dishonest. But I go along with it. Because, I mean, why not? It was never meant to be a status site or even a news site. But I maintain its appearance anyway. But it's just very frustrating that I speak my head against the wall today.

shoot a guy on the list to see if he's impressed, or if he's even still thinking about it. I'm going to send it from a burner address. We all cloak a dagger about it, but just want to measure his continued interest if there is any. But that's a thing. And like myself, it's a comment made by this one raised with whom I was intimate and in a non-sexual conversation, which is pretty rare for us. She made the comment that she likes her own company. She likes being with herself. And at the time, I thought that was some kind of negative spin on solipsism, like the kind of thing that people associate with solipsistic behavior, or even I thought of it as a kind of a life of masturbation. Even you can live your whole life without it by yourself, and I've never been willing to. I've never been capable of it. And that therapist I saw for 6 months did nothing good.

did. Something I've been considering for months now. It just seemed very different. The time you came back, and you did try. I contacted the Fabulous reporter that I like, who's written, I think he's written 4 or 5 stories. And he responded pretty quickly. He said, "Whoa, that's stopping me in my tracks." And I sent him a far too lengthy description, which I actually started drafting after the first story posted back in, I guess it was May. And it's just, like I said, it seems necessary. Being a total secret, or totally secretive, in terms of explanation or accounting for why I'm doing this. I'm missing an opportunity there to explain this in a way that will resonate, but also without identifying myself and ease.

because if I say too much, it's going to be too hard for people to figure out who I am. And I feel like if I talk too much about payphones,

don't hate anything, but I just don't fit into that vessel, social media vessel. And I never have, and I never really will. That would be the only place I ever felt really at ease was at Message Boards. I used to own and operate because I almost never posted. I was just the guy. I was like the magician behind the curtain. That's when it was something of a novelty for somebody to have a Message Board on their website and have it be virtually unmoderated. I very, very rarely stepped in. And the one time I did, I kind of regretted it. I felt kind of stupid about it. Didn't think any kind of shit I got rid of was obvious. Spam is garbage. But that was an environment where anything goes or anything went. And just being in charge of that is probably the only social media platform where I've ever felt like I could be myself. So put that on a dictator. At any rate, the reporter said that his editors are really stoked for the story. I think it's unique and winding was a word he used in very New York. And I concur. Part of the reason I like this guy is when he was on the radio being interviewed about this thing, he described it as an art project. And I was happy as hell to hear somebody call it what it is. I don't really care what anybody calls it if they think it's a prank or a hack

forgotten about Randy. But Randy asked me. And I told him, oh, I didn't expect you to drop everything. Yeah, that's about all I said. I sent two pretty lengthy emails.

I didn't want to. What I want to do is demonstrate in person to the reporter how this works. Because I think that's really the only, the best way to do it is, sure, forget about explaining it. I mean, you can do that, but

experience of doing this. I think he might be able to tell that story better than I, because I've gotten so fucking used to it that it's almost become routine, but it never loses its magic, but it has become something like a routine for me. And there's not much else you can do with those machines. I mean, I can still get to porn. I have no idea why. That seems like such an obvious thing that should not be able to happen.

booth on Kennedy Boulevard and play back my piano music, and didn't have a, I don't know that I ever articulated my, you know, an aesthetic, but I must have thought I was bringing something of beauty to Skid Row, and those guys listened, they liked it, I could tell. But I also used to, when I was reading voicemail systems in my phone freak days, I would play back recordings of my piano music into people's voicemail boxes, and I just thought it was cool that these corporates would come to work on Monday and there'd be piano music waiting for them. So this is just another iteration. This is me being consistent in my life. I don't know what I'll think of next, but there must be some more games I can play.

not really counting those. That always seems to happen when I actually put the pills in my mouth. The anxiety reaches a pinnacle. But it'll be all right. Usually, I took a half.

God anymore. I said, I got away from all these half people because I can't stand them. They're really stupid. They're idiots. I hate Catholicism. I hate religion. Religion's idiotic. They all think I'm a sinner. They hate me. I get beat up sometimes. It's really terrible. It's because I don't want to believe in God. I think you should have your own way of thinking, you know. Well, that's all I've got to say for now. That's a statement I transcribed from the apology line back in 93 or so, 94. I forget how long I worked on that. It was like not quite a year, but it was a very long year. Although it seemed a lot longer than it really was. All right. Well, I just wanted to report the panic call in faith and

thought about doing this from two points of view. One is to just write openly about it as if I'm myself. The other is to do it anonymously to avoid, perhaps forever, associating myself with the stigma. But I wanted to talk about masturbation. I've been reading some message boards about it on the dark web, although I think they echo to the light web too, but at any rate, most of the discussion is completely anonymous. And people's perspectives about it are all over the place, as I should have expected. Some people still regard it as shameful, others regard it as sinful. Some think it's natural, some think it's just being alive. And I'm happy to have found a discussion that seems to be all men. I'm happy to hear from women too, but I'm more interested at this point in the male point of view, because that's what I've been considering. Masturbation has been a part of my life since I was 13, somewhere between 7th and 8th grade. Just sitting in the living room and one afternoon when my balls just came alive, it's like I'd never even known they were there before. I remember standing up and running up to my bedroom and taking my pants off and just standing there letting my cock and balls hang out. The first time I'd ever felt them. And in time I would come to feel my cock a lot more than my balls. Well, as much, if not more, the whole area just came alive as if it had never been there before. What had formerly been a plaything that I played around with in the bathtub, it became something to answer to. And I didn't masturbate that time because I wouldn't have known what I was doing. I figured it out. As with almost all of sex, I figured out either completely on my own or through overheard anecdotes. There was a sex ed class in high school, but it was a joke. It was the instructor treated it like a comedy show, and I never quite got a handle on how we fuck. Except to just finally do it myself and figure it out from what pieces of information I had cobbled together over those adolescent years. There's a lot more than masturbation to talk about, though. It's that, like, the first time I saw cunt was in the 6th grade. I'll bet this is an experience shared by a lot of kids from then, who were kids then. Somebody on the school bus had a Hustler magazine, and he was shown it off in the back seats of the bus where all the older cool kids sat. And there were girls on the bus, too, who were treating themselves like custodians or chaperones. They were guarding access to the magazine so that not too many people piled in all at once to see it. And I heard people whispering the word, cunt, cunt. The boys were saying it in an almost reverential tone of voice. And maybe it was reverential. The way they whispered it, it's like, we have to be careful around it. We have to be respectful. And this is before I'd even seen it. And I finally got my turn. I pushed my way up ahead because I was one of the younger kids. And I saw her, and it was big, fat, hairy, hair going all the way up to her stomach. She had this smug, frowning look on her face, and she was pointing at it with one finger, as if she's saying, you want this, don't you? And I looked, and the kid who had the magazine kept turning the pages and showing more and more of this same woman. And I took my turn. I stood and watched for about a minute, I don't know how long, and I went back to my seat, kind of confused about what the hell I had just seen. I thought it was disgusting, but even then, I knew I wanted it. And I wanted to see more of it. I just didn't want to see it in Hustler. So I sat down in my seat, and sitting next to the window seat, I was looking down at the cars, which were down much closer to the ground than the school bus was. And this woman with very short shorts, it was the first time I'd ever noticed her. She was driving in a Camaro, and you could practically see pubic hairs coming out of her shorts if only I'd known. But that's what I could be looking for.
later, and every day as the days went on, I imagined what it might be like to take those shorts off and see what was underneath. And that's how I became attracted to condo. I've wanted it ever since. And in my 20s and 30s, I've been to college. In my youth of college, especially, but in my 20s and 30s, I thought I had the magic touch because I would go down on women. I would perform conolingus. And I remember the first times I did it, I would look up at the women's faces and they would just be charged, just raw sexual emotion. And the first time I did it really, really deeply, I looked up and she looked like she'd just been slapped in the face. And it was a beautiful thing. I mean, not to imagine that she'd been hurt, but just to see that look of shock, that look of passion. And she would grab the back of my head and hold me in. And I'd wrap her legs around me, and she was pretty chunky. And I liked that, as it let me drown. But over time, that standard, that assumption that women would go for any guy that would go down on her, that faded as I got older, and the women who were available to me, whatever you want to call it, they just didn't want it. They thought it was weird. They thought it was strange that we'd be talking 1 minute and then I'd have my face in her crotch the next. A lot of them didn't do it very well. They didn't know how to relax. They expected me to do everything if they were even into it at all. But then I've talked to women since, in more recent years, who say any woman that doesn't want you to go down on her is fucking nuts. But it's all good. I'm thinking about this like a history of masturbation as a motif through the rest of my sexual life, which has not exactly been spectacular, but it's been all right, and I'm

eye doctor. For what should I think is probably going to be the last visit in follow-up to the mysterious accident that I had. And I think I might have finally figured it out. I wasn't blind to it. I just maybe didn't want to acknowledge. I've given up on that ludicrous theory that it was the delivery guy that punched me. I always knew that didn't make any sense, but the nature of the circumstances made it seem more possible than the alternative, because it didn't make sense that I could have hit any surface just the right way to make the injury look the way it did.

0: my own mind. You know, why it should be so taboo, but obviously it depends on the company you keep, but it's all anonymous, or that's the allegation. I'm getting to it through the Tor browser, which has its limitations, but just talking about masturbation, I'm supposed to do a couple of things. I'm disguising facts and figures about myself as naked. I don't think anybody would ever think to connect it to me anyway, because why would they? But in case it becomes obvious in the future, in case I go more public with all this in some form, I don't want them to trace it back to me. So I described how somebody asked if working out, you know, exerting yourself somehow, caused you to want to masturbate more than if you hadn't worked out. And I don't really work out, but it's... I don't work out or exert myself in that kind of way, but I do take my long-ass walks for like 10 or 12 miles, even more. And as often as not, after I do that, the next day, I wake up with a rock-hard erection that it's not like the morning wood. It fucking hurts. But I don't know if that's just the walking around or diet or anything else. I don't know. But I responded with that little reply that I don't know about working out, but these long walks cause me to wake up with an erection that fucking hurts. And I forgot to say this, but it's a kind of erection that masturbating doesn't even make sense. And I have done it, but it's like work to ejaculate through that kind of an erection and make it go away. And it does go away eventually, but I never know how long it's going to take. So I ask everybody else there how old they are. I suspect most of these people are like teenagers and early 20s, but some might be old man in the group, if I read that correctly. So maybe I'll get a senior discount or something. Well, I'm probably going to be calling in a few times today because I'm heading over to the eye doctor like over an hour to spare. So we'll see how it works.
1: Ready?

It's not too much money. I don't want to spend like more than $50 on something like this. I don't want to spend that much time. And it's convenient because it just so happens that the eye doctor and the known to us, that's shop just open right next door to it. Very close to the street, I think. I remember I saw some work going on in that space like when I was there. Ghost search facial was going in. It's on Queens Boulevard, which probably has tons of other sex shops that have never actively looked or even entered into one of these places. I know. I know of them, but so what if I'm getting a plastic vagina and no Paris, right? Or a blowjob simulator. I'm curious to know how close to reality it is. But this sort of thinking came into my mind as I started talking out loud to myself about masturbation and trying to purge the shamefulness of it from my thinking. And like I said, these dark web discussion boards I found, it's people's feelings about it are all over the place. Some people still think it's dark, think it's shameful, others think it's immoral. They think it's deteriorating their body, which I find hard to believe, but I guess if you're doing that in lieu of any other exercise, and if jerking off makes you too exhausted to do real exercise, then maybe there's something to that line of thinking, but I don't know. I think back to earlier times when, I let myself be sexually harassed, as they call it today, when I was at one of my first corporate jobs. And those were the days when everybody out here was just fucking each other. Everybody was fucking.

put my money in, thinking I had a few minutes till the next train. Right as I drop the money in, the train arrives. Well, there'll be another one in a few minutes. I got my eyes looked at, and happy to say that the results are what I expected. But on the other hand, I'm not happy to say that the results are what I expected. But that's just what I'm going to have to live with for the foreseeable future. This monster floater is like causes me headaches and distracts me and makes me think that bugs are flying in front of me when they're not. And some days it's been worse than others, but it's okay. Something I had not noticed last time, because I was a little more distressed about the circumstances of my being there, but I didn't notice how freaking cute the doctor was. Man, oh man. It reminded me the last time I was at the ER, and this has happened to me, like, I could count on one hand the number of times this has happened to me that I've been aware of, where I just walked into a room and I could tell this woman thought I was just beautiful. There was something about me that, and I'm not any kind of a beautiful looking creature, but there's just something about my demeanor, I think, but she just took one look at me and I could tell she really thought something, but we were strictly professional about it. I don't want any kind of emergency room romance here. The emergency romance. And it started pouring rain, but I took a path underneath the 7 train along Queens Boulevard for as far as I could. But that path ran out eventually. And so I went into Pete's Diner, which is one of my favorite Queens Boulevard diners. And I got a grilled cheese and bacon. It was $8.11. I'm like, this is Manhattan prices. It's not that good a place. But I've been in there a number of times, usually when I'm hungry enough to eat my shoes off of my feet. So it's always been circumstance that makes me think this place is some kind of miracle. I'm reconsidering that. Reconsidering this very important matter. All of the smart city kiosks are fucked up today. Every single one of them. They're showing NFL schedules from yesterday, and none of them has been able to make a phone call for, well, at least 2 days. I'm not sure about the third day. I took a break from all this in advance of whatever the Gothamist reporter wants to say and what wants to ask me about, because I don't want the number to get blocked ahead of that. But we'll see what happens.

0: says that he and the newsroom are in constant deadline mode between now and the election tomorrow. I'm happy to have a chance to vote on the matter of daylight savings time. It's not that the issue isn't up for referendum, but there's a certain assembly person, I think, or some politician, I forget her name now, but I'll find it. And she's a strong advocate against doing away with the custom of changing the time every twice a year. And it just happened yesterday. Yesterday. It's Monday now. And I handled it better than I usually do, but today I'm kind of a mess again. But if we could just get rid of it and have this be the way, have this not be the way we do it, if we could have it stay daylight longer. But I had heard or read somewhere that one business that really does is affected by how early the sun comes up or how early business hours start was certain type of terrestrial radio stations where their signal relies on atmospheric conditions, or it relies on the sun being out or something. I don't know. I heard that a long time ago and don't know if those type of stations are still in existence. But whatever the case, I'd like to see this whole daylight savings time ritual go away. Oh, so I looked for the sex toy store, and I saw these people passing it by. They were laughing, and I'm like, wow, man, where did this come from? And I forgot that they moved into a store that had been a Radio Shack, and they haven't taken the Radio Shack signage off. So it looks pretty sketchy. It looks pretty fly-by-night. But there was something kind of beautiful about it, too. Something beautiful about all these mannequins, these sex mannequins. I don't know, but purportedly they're selling lingerie and plus-size stuff, but in the back there's a little sex toy department, and I found a piece about it in one of the local newspapers, and it doesn't look like they would have what I had in mind. And I don't know that I would really want to make that purchase anyway, but I went over there, the door was locked, and I didn't really feel like dealing with it. So, no sex toy for me. Not today, at least. Okay. I'm going to let this go.
1: Yo, what's up, bro?
2: I just voted. Normally, voting gives me a bit of a rush, kind of a high. But today it felt a little bit like more of a chore than usual. I've always said that if you don't vote, then your politics don't matter. But I've also come to concede that that's a little righteous, a little high and mighty. It's just I know people whose politics are all they talk about, all they think about, all you ever hear them going on and on about, but they don't vote. So how does it even matter what your politics are? And I know some people can't vote, and some people have some articulate explanation for why they don't vote, although it's lost on me if I've ever heard that sort of anti-voting philosophy that made any sense to me, but I guess it's commonplace to think your vote doesn't matter just because so many people vote, but at any rate, I vote at the same school that I voted at for I don't know how many years now. And I've been thinking about school the last several days as I'm writing a new kind of story about school days. And being in a school building made me feel a little melancholy. I wanted to spend more time there, but it's voting day, and I think they're, as with any day, I would think they don't want weirdos hanging around, but so, it's a formidable old building. The schools I went to were all fairly modern, fairly new. I think one of the schools was built the year I was born, if I remember right. A grade school. And then the high school was, I don't know how new it was, but all the buildings that I went to classes in are gone now. Everything's gone. They've been replaced with new buildings, new structures. But the heft of the public schools around here, the weight that they seem to imbue. They seem to bring some, I was going to say austerity, that's not the word I'm thinking of, but a dignity to the proceedings, a dignity to the mundane chore. The chore of going to school is uplifted. And ever it's the British approach to public facilities, to public bathrooms, and of course their phone boxes, they overdo it, they overreach on the architectural ambition, specifically with the intent of making these everyday mundane tasks that everybody must perform, make them seem more majestic, more dignified. So there's a lot to be said for the architecture of things. I was a little confused about voting because voting has been in the same room every year as far as I can remember. I think they might have moved it one room over last year, but it's always been on the first floor. And I didn't think to ask anybody, you know, where's the fucking voting room? So I walked all the way to the end of this long hallway, and there was an elevator, so I took the elevator to the second floor. It didn't look like there was any voting there, so I went up to the third floor and saw some signs for voting. So finally found it. I had to walk all the way to the end of the hall, and then all the way back to the other end of the third floor hall. So I saw a little more of the school building than I usually do, but I wasn't complaining, but I mentioned to the first woman that I talked to in there that I was like, where the hell is it? Where the hell am I supposed to vote? But so look at that. I was looking for my I voted sticker, and it looks like it already fell off. It's raining out here, and I guess the rain must have knocked it off as I stepped out of the school building. And when I got there, when I stepped into the school building, it just started pouring when I invited my ride. Oh, look, there's my sticker. It's on the floor. It's on the ground. I will get it back. All right, then. I voted.

and it's causing me some real anxiety now. I'm having feeling an anxiety here about no other. What do they think they know about me? I'm trying to be invisible, for Christ's sake. This will probably pass, it always does, but I don't want to have to take pills again. But I probably will. Somebody emailed looking for information about payphone locations in Philadelphia. So I gave the best answers I could. I was in Philadelphia a few years ago, and what this meant was that I got to revisit photos that I took there. And it was the last trip my ex-girlfriend and I ever went on. It was the worst trip we ever went on. And we made the best of it.

asked this person. I went back to my photos from that trip, looking for the payphone, so that I could verify it might still be around.

activity. So why not just not look at it, right? I deactivated Facebook again, and I'm thinking of just deleting it altogether, but deleting it seems kind of like a big deal for some reason, even though it shouldn't be. I mean, hell, I can't just delete 5,000 friends, can I? Well, those personal friends of mine. And there is some stuff in there that, I don't know, stuff I posted that was interesting and salvageable, I suppose. I mean, I downloaded the whole thing a couple of months ago and I haven't done anything since. Well, I'm going to do a lot of walking today because it's a beautiful day and we're not going to have a lot of these beautiful days going forward. It seems

definite change in the phone calling feature of these things. I'm not sure what to make of it because every machine seems to behave a little differently. Some of them, well, first of all, it's like a complete reset of this, the whole phone system, it seems. The numbers that were blocked before are no longer blocked. But with the last machine I was on, if you'd make the call, minimize the phone app, then maybe go back to the phone call app, and it was impossible to hang up the call. And that's a bug, if that's really what's happening. A whole bunch of stuff, but I don't care about the details at this point. It's just good to know that they've stepped up their game or done something in response, but how many months did this take? Some of these machines feel bad for you to time out after 30 seconds, no matter what. And if that's going to be across the board, then that's essentially punishing everybody who uses these things. Because it's obnoxious. And of course it's not announced. And then they went to the further measure of disabling phone calls altogether for about 3 days. And they changed the caller ID for some reason to a 607 area code. I'm not sure where that is. Is that Boston? Maybe. I don't know. Doesn't matter. So it's too early to know what to make of it all, but it's good fun. It feels like I've been fired from the job, but it's the kind of firing where you just shrug your shoulders and say, yeah, that's cool. It's still a little too early to say for certainty, but I think the game's over, and kind of a relief, to be honest. But it might not be. These machines are all behaving pretty erratically, as they always have. What seems to be happening is a 30-second timeout is going to show up no matter what you're doing. On some machines, but not all. I don't know if it's half and half, but if there's any logic behind it. But there could be a network update going on as I speak, so nice to be seen. But now I don't have to be all incognito about it, do I? And maybe I should give myself some credit for all this if it forced the smart city to improve its product. I still might be able to find ways to manipulate this thing, but I wonder if it's injecting a 30-second timeout when you call a number that it thinks looks fishy. When I call a 319 area code number, it seems to show the 30-second timeout. But when I call my Skype number, which is 917, it does not. So I don't know. I don't know, and it's getting cold out, so I'm going to

out. I'm not going to be out too long today, but I'm trying out the new phone call thing on the machines, and I'm finding that it only works about one time in 10. For some reason, there's a gateway to customer support, and you dial 611, and from a payphone, I think if you dial 611, you might get a way to report a problem with the phone, but since the machines are on voice over IP, that sends you to customer service. I think all the major carriers do that. And I'm a PIN number away from doing some damage to their account. I just have to figure out what their PIN number is. And I really shouldn't be there. And I'm sure I tried this before when it was on Bonnet. I got all the 1-1s. I'm not going to report this. I'm not going to write about this until I do something with it, but yeah. It's always something. But the 3-minute bug keeps popping up. And it doesn't matter if you do it, if you touch the screen during the 3 minutes or not. It's never going to go away. But the fact that this change to RingCentral was unannounced suggests that somebody didn't want to be here anymore. I don't know. But so far, it really sucks. It's worse than Vonage was. And I don't really blame Vonage or RingCentral for that matter. I think there's got to be something wrong with the physical infrastructure of these things. And I'm not really going to try to crack their PIN number. I was just joking. But why is that there? Why is that possibility even there? Out here today going for a long walk. Something went wrong with one of my web server configurations.

really keeps me thinking that I have any reason to be in this business anymore, but I should hold on to the end of the year, I guess, and then find a new livelihood.

walk over to Midtown and pick up my sex toy. I've never had one before, and I already had one, but it's going to be stupid. I know it's going to be idiotic. There's really nothing about sex for me that is absent some kind of emotion, some kind of feeling. And I don't expect it to fall in love with this thing that I just ordered, but hey, why not, right? Why not? It's for the life experience.

0: putting this off. I was just sitting at the desk and I couldn't take it anymore. Anxiety just drowning me, filled my brain with white. And I just couldn't be there. So it'll be okay in a little while. I can calm down and get back to work. I have a lot of sound I need to process. And the radio sounds good. Nobody knows it's there, as far as I can tell, but I haven't looked at traffic if there's been any. But I mean, there's no link to it, so why would anybody know it's there? I have to go see a dentist. And I don't know if that contributed anything to my anxiety, but I don't think it did. I think it's me contacting this reporter again and being kind of badgering them about this. I just said, running out of my desire to talk about this is sort of running dry. But without something like this, I wouldn't say it was all a big waste of time, but it doesn't complete the story. I mean, this could complete the story if Avery gets back to me.
1: I took a pill and a half at about 2:20, and now it's about 3:40. And I feel close to normal. And I have felt close to normal for, I don't know, for a while now. It's going to be a restless night, although it never ends up being as big a deal as I think it's going to be. Playing off for a while. It's just never as big a deal as I think it's going to be, but maybe this will get me to sit at the desk and actually stay there for a while, even though I've been doing plenty of that anyway, but just today I started panicking over the enormity of that I have so much to do, but nothing to do. I gotta say, I'm feeling all right, though. Sometimes I worry that these pills aren't going to do what they usually do.

I just went to a dentist for the first time in, I guess, about a year. And this is after most of my life I've been able to go 10 years between visits. And I felt no particular reason to go except that I should. And this was unlike any dentist visit I've ever had. And almost everything about it feels a little sketchy to me. For starters, the doctor's office is new. It's only been there 5 or 6 months. Nothing wrong with that. These things come and go just like anything else. But they rescheduled the appointment like 4 times since I made it last week. And they didn't do it very politely. They were just like, yesterday she called and said, you know, your appointment is at 2? And I said, yeah. She said, no, you're coming in at 4:30. And then maybe an hour later, over a period of several minutes, I'm calling them butt dial calls. That's not what they were, but she called and hung up after one ring 3 times in a row. So I couldn't answer it. And then the 4th time she called, she's like, you can't come in at 4:30. I was like, okay, so when can I come in? Tomorrow? And she said, okay. And then she said 3:30, and I said 3:30, and I confirmed that 3:30. I wanted to make it perfectly clear. I got a little irritated, but I'm not going to get upset about it. So yes, 3:30, and then 2 minutes later, I get a text message from the office that says, your appointment is for 4:30 tomorrow. And I didn't even respond to that. I just said, look, you said 3:30. I'm showing up at 3:30. If that's not going to work, fuck, I'll go somewhere else. Anyway, I get there, I fill out the form, and just sit there for a while. And the assistant comes in, and she does the x-rays, and she seems to know what she's doing, but not quite, because I've never had any trouble getting those things in my, in between my teeth, those guards, whatever you call them. And she was having a heart attack in a natural way. And then she did the x-rays, she had to do most of them twice. And then the doctor comes in, and suddenly it's like I'm trying to buy a mattress or something. She won't be. They go into hard sell mode, and she says that you have serious erosion or serious. Serious wear and tear on your teeth, and I'm going to recommend a root canal and 4 crowns. And then she asked me also if I use a mouth guard or if I ground my teeth. I said, yes, I use a mouth guard. And any dentist I've ever told that to said that that's a very good thing. And she was like, oh, you can't buy a mouth guard as good as the one I can make. And same thing, any dentist I've ever mentioned it to said, don't worry about it. Just get one of these things at the store. They're all the same. I mean, over time, I'll probably spend more on those store-bought mouth guards than I would getting it done professionally. But I don't have any reason to trust this woman's ability to make a good one. I mean, I shouldn't say that because I haven't looked up her credentials, and I probably won't, but it just seemed to, it's like that you hear about this kind of thing all the time about high-pressure dentists, especially, that recommend expensive procedures or stuff outside of insurance. That's the other thing. She was pressuring me to change my insurance from whatever I have to, I forget what she recommended, One Health or something like that. And that in itself seemed kind of, it's like something a doctor's not supposed to do, but maybe it is. Like I said, it's unlike any doctor visit I ever had. I've never felt pressured to do anything that didn't make sense to me. I did have a cap put on my front tooth a long time ago. It's been there for 30 years, 31 years or something. And it doesn't look perfect. It never really did, but it's still there. Nobody's ever suggested that it's a problem. But for all this, I will add that I think the drinking I do, I sometimes have wondered if that doesn't wear away at my teeth more than if I didn't drink as much as I do, but I don't drink wine. That's really supposed to be the shit that gets at your teeth. I don't know. So she's going to submit to my insurance and get a professional mouth guard.

getting nervous. It wasn't

yesterday was a whole different story. And I'm sure I'm not the only one to say this, but dreary, dismal weather has a very strong influence over my mood. It always has. But since I got sick with what I strongly suspect was E. coli, and I didn't get it as bad as what you hear about in the news, but it was enough. And I had to cancel Thanksgiving, and then that night I think I slept like 14 hours, 13 or 14 hours. I woke up in a daze, absolute daze, and then the next night I was up at 8:30. I slept till noon, and the next day I was up at 8:30. And today I was up at 8:30. But yesterday was just a mess. I couldn't sit still. I kept getting up and going outside just to walk around the block. You know, there's nothing out there. I was trying to beat the rain. I was going to get any walking in. I wanted to get in before the rain started. And it rained overnight, but I must have gone in and out of the apartment 15 times yesterday. And I had really bad thoughts. Really bad thoughts of self-harm and self-destruction. But it's over now. I don't know what was going on. Didn't drink any more than usual. But the kind of drastic sleep extremes, those kind of extremes when it comes to sleep are not good for anybody, I guess. But if I slept 14 hours like that, I guess my body needed it, or my body was trying to tell me something. I don't know. So I'm out and around, and I'm getting myself psychologically prepared for Tuesday when I'm going to show the reporter how my little trick is done, and I'm thinking now that I'm just not going to do it anymore after this, assuming they don't distort my face and that I'm identified. I'll probably just give it up, at least for the winter.

I guess it stands to reason that if you pass by somebody's house often enough, that person will emerge from the house as you're passing by.

But I go past your place a lot more often than you might expect for somebody that wouldn't appear to have any business there. It's because of my street theater thing that just happens to be right on the way. And so is almost everybody I know in the neighborhood. But she ghosted me twice. And I didn't care either time. I really didn't. If it's not mutual, it doesn't matter, right? But she, I saw her today, she's come out of her house with what I assume to be her sister's two little girls, and her sister's husband. I didn't get close enough with it, I don't know who else it would be. And as beautiful as the woman I dated was, her sister was flipping bombshell beautiful. Everybody said so. And they were far enough away that I couldn't see if she still is, but I don't, you know, I don't care. Anyway. And so, just a few months ago, I thought that this woman was the only stripper I ever dated. And it's part of the reason I was so easy to let it go was not that she had been a stripper in the past. I didn't care.

like, you know, you're going to have to start asking girls first if they used to be a stripper, because a mutual friend of ours who died a few years ago, it was revealed that she too had been a stripper, and she was also just naturally beautiful, and it made sense enough, and the stripper thing doesn't bother me. There's probably not more strippers than I realize.

Yesterday was a whole different story. And I'm sure I'm not the only one to say this, but dreary, dismal weather has a very strong influence over my mood. It always has. But since I got sick with what I strongly suspect was E. coli, and I didn't get it as bad as what you hear about in the news, but it was enough. And I had to cancel Thanksgiving, and then that night I think I slept like 14 hours, 13 or 14 hours. I woke up in a daze, absolute daze, and the next night I was up at 8:30. I slept till noon, and the next day I was up at 8:30. And today I was up at 8:30. Yesterday was just a mess. I couldn't sit still. I kept getting up and going outside just to walk around the block. You know, there's nothing out there. I was trying to beat the rain. If I was going to get any walking in, I wanted to get in before the rain started. And it rained overnight, but I must have gone in and out of the apartment 15 times yesterday. And I had really bad thoughts. Really bad thoughts of self-harm and self-destruction. But it's over now. I don't know what was going on. Didn't drink any more than usual. But that kind of drastic sleep extremes, those kind of extremes when it comes to sleep are not good for anybody, I guess. But if I slept 14 hours like that, I guess my body needed it, or my body was trying to tell me something.

little kick his daughter. I'm thinking now that I'm just not going to do it anymore after this. Assuming they don't distort my face and that I'm identified, I'll probably just give it up, at least for the winter. And I'm not nervous.

But I go past your place a lot more often than you might expect for somebody that wouldn't appear to have any business there. It's because of my sweet dear thing that she happens to be right on the way. And so is almost everybody I know in the neighborhood. But she ghosted me twice. And I didn't care either time. I really didn't. It's not usual, it doesn't matter, right? But she, I started to say, she's coming out of her house with what I assume to be her sister, or her sister's two little girls, and her sister's husband. I didn't get close enough with it, I don't know who else it would be. And as beautiful as the woman I dated was, her sister was flipping bombshell. Beautiful. Everybody said so. And they were far enough away that I couldn't see if she still lives, but I don't, you know, I don't care. Anyway. And so, just a few months ago, I thought that this woman was the only stripper I ever dated. And as part of the reason I was so easy to let it go was not that she had been a stripper in the past. I didn't care about that. It was

friend that I dated, a former stripper, and she's like, you know, you're going to have to start asking girls first if they used to be a stripper, because a mutual friend of ours who died a few years ago, it was revealed that she too had been a stripper, and she was also just naturally beautiful, and it made sense enough, and the stripper thing doesn't bother me. I've probably known more strippers than I realize, but in the case of this woman who I just crossed out, is she was doing a lot more than that, and lying about it. Meeting, and I think that really could get me through.

clearly be identified in some way or other, but the initial video we did was all of me not showing my face, but that was really just an attempt to capture the aesthetic of me being invisible. So we'll see how that turns out. So I'm going to send down some other stuff that maybe already sent them, but I'll send it again. And I'm just going to keep walking. Hey there. Wow. I was feeling a little skeptical about this, but it looks like I actually got this done. If you can take any pride in something like this. I filed a 311 complaint that this payphone wasn't working. It hadn't worked for quite a while. I didn't mention that, but they have 30 days to fix it, and they did, so what do you know? If I was skeptical, it was because I'm skeptical of City Bridge, the company that owns these things. They're the same company that owns the kiosks that are replacing this very phone, but it's the only phone around for Ravenswood. And I used to see people using it a lot. So, I guess I'll write a little piece about this.

Well, the end of something just happened, or something just ended. That being they removed the payphone that I used probably more than any other for the radio project. It's outside of the Brazilian place. I don't know if they're usually going to get rid of this one next. The one they got rid of was up 29th Street and 38th Avenue. This one was at 38th Avenue and 31st Street. This is the sushi place. I did some of my first attempts at the payphone radio, the payphone podcast, whatever you want to call it. Across the street from this one, it's one of those stupid kiosks. Right now it's blasting Christmas music because that's what I'm out here to do. I just wish they would ask. I wish they would have hearings on whether these things should be taken away. But that's not how the smart city works.

Challenger. It's time for the end game. Nothing like that. I never have. Nothing like this in mind when I started doing the kiosk and shenanigans, but I mean, I thought I'd get a few laughs on Twitter or something, and I would catch up, but it took on a life of its own. As inept as I am when it comes to social media, I guess I had an instinct that social media would do what social media does and make a much bigger deal of this than it really is. But when I think about it, and I really do have a mission, I really do have a message to send with all this. So it's not just a cheap prank. So I'm gonna take a little pride in all of this. If it can be proven that my game up in time, if it can be proven that it's directly responsible for buttoning up the phone call feature on those stupid machines, then, well, I can take some pride in that too. And hey, maybe I'll even save some payphones for all of this. So I'm told that the article is about 2,000 words, and I guess half of them are probably mine. It's direct quoting from email. And that's probably about the upper limit on the length of stories that they do at that website. So, that's probably like a 4-page New Yorker spread. That's what I'm after here. I want to get my New Yorker spread someday. So it's raining, and I should get home to tend to any emails that might come in.

working my way around town on a Metro card that I found, an unlimited Metro card with 5 days left on it. I guess my luck is turning, right? If that's possible. It's interesting to think about what's been going on at the company behind those machines. I mean, they can't be as humorless as they seem at the spokesperson level, but they specifically refused to respond to any of my comments or any of my, or anything. They just don't want anything to do with me. And they probably think I'm a piece of shit. But what they should really do is hire me. That would be a grand ending to all this, wouldn't it? That way they could maybe find ways, such as some of the ideas that I have, they could, to make usage of these things accountable. I mean, there aren't many things that are free that are unaccountable. When I go to use a bathroom at a public space, which I think I've only done twice, by the way, but I have to sign in and show my driver's license, I think, or ID. When I go to borrow a book, it's obvious I have to register and prove I'm who I say I am, and on and on. It's just total unaccountability and with the usage of these things, and it's not like a danger to society, but you can make all kinds of crazy phone calls and nobody will have any way to know who did it. And maybe they could retrofit the machines with some kind of handset. They could use one of the two USB jacks to plug some kind of contraption into it, but that'll never happen, at least not anytime soon. I do question how they could dispute my statement that it makes no fundament. The fundamental premise of the rollout was that every last payphone had to go, and these were going to replace every last one of them, and they disputed that claim. I don't know. It's not really their claim to dispute, because it was announced by the city that that's how it was going to be. That was the nature of the contest that they had, was that here's a map of the payphones in New York, and we're going to replace every single one of them. There's no question that that was the fundamental premise. But, of course, they utilized that map in a sort of political way, because the quantity of the phones on that map is way more than is really out there. But enough of that. I should move on from all this stuff. I've said I will before, but it is pretty hard for me to pass by one of those things without just taking 5 seconds to dial a phone number. But they have been reacting, though, and they are addressing the issue in some way or other, but as it is, the way these things are designed, there's nothing that can be done to stop it. So while people are putting tape over the cameras, maybe Link NYC is going to put tape over the loudspeaker or just turn it off. I don't know. So my anxiety feels better today, but something's really been eating me up inside, and it's not been this, it's been everything, or not just this. But I did post about this to Facebook, and a lot of people from all over my life chimed in, saying it's awesome and all that. I was surprised that one guy I knew in high school, I'm not going to say his name, but I mean, I didn't know him in high school. I had maybe a couple of conversations, but he's an artistic type himself, and he liked it. I didn't even know he was out there. So all these people are watching me. All these people I know or don't know. And it's weird to be seen like that. But I can handle it. At least I think I can. As long as I'm not being seen for anything. I was thinking this is something I could make a meme of, or a habit, is to stand at track 38, there's one payphone left at track 38 by the 45th Street Passage. And if I stand here every day talking on this payphone, people are bound to remember, people are bound to take note of it.

like a tourist. But how long would I have to stand here for something like that to happen? There used to be, I think, 10 payphones on this wall. Maybe more. And I think there were at one point over 100 of them in Grand Central. This is a lot of people coming off of this train, and I think I missed the first half of it. And I guess everybody's just piling on to be here for the holiday. And I could take it or leave it myself. I had this other notion about this kind of thing, sitting in one place. Like, it seems like every day people post to Instagram pictures of the Rose main reading room at the library. And if I just sat there in one of those front benches all day, every day, I would probably appear in some of them. But people are looking at me. I mean, not everybody is. Most people are looking at their own phones, but people are making a passing glance at me and obviously taking note of the fact that I'm talking on a payphone. But yeah, if you sit in one popularly photographed place long enough, a pattern will emerge. But there's this one dude sitting there, a lot of them, and be the kind that's something I would do. And in fact, I started doing it almost inadvertently, really, because I was waiting for a book at the library, and that can take a very long time, and I ended up just leaving and coming back the next day. But I did go to the trouble of checking Instagram to see if anybody happened to catch me in one of the infinite number of photos of that place that go up there, but nobody did. So this train is done unloading, and just by being here, I suspect look, another train. I'm just going to keep standing here then. Maybe that wasn't a train, that was like a tour group. I forget where I read it, but every light bulb in Grand Central is bare. There's I was going to call them lampshades, but that's not really the proper term. Well, I'll let this one go.

0: my postmortem that I started writing as soon as I started talking to the reporter there and tell more or less the whole story, but it's kind of boring. But as usual, there's this debate about whether it's a hack or a freak or whatever the hell it is. I don't even care what you call it. But I won't be doing that kind of shit anymore. I mean, I might do it today just for... We'll see if I can get one more reaction. One more social media play. But I'm not going to work on it too hard. I got other stuff to do. This is Lexington Avenue on 53rd Street. Where this TTY payphone is in great working order, perfect working order. So, didn't really have anything else to say. Oh, there it is. Somebody, you know, I tried to call yesterday. I did call yesterday, but for some reason, the voicemail just never arrived. Maybe because I left the phone dangling and it meant it never hung up or something, but that happens a lot with this little project. A lot of calls get disconnected or never record anything on the voicemail or look like they went through and never did. That's the ephemeral nature of this shit. Well, it only took however many minutes I spent walking from 50th Street to 49th Street on Fifth Avenue. That's all it took to remind me that this is not where I want to be during the holidays, but I had the naive thought that I could duck into Rockefeller Center and get my favorite Midtown sandwich, but it's probably not my favorite Midtown sandwich, but it's there and it's convenient. My favorite Midtown sandwich was Manja, the smoked ham and brie on flatbread. But anyway, it's an ocean of humanity here, and I have to wait a couple of minutes just to get out of one particular pedestrian quagmire, and then I just ended up stepping into another. But
1: so this comes from the Small Miracles Department. The payphone at Rockefeller Center works again after, I don't know, maybe 3 or 4 months, during which time I pretty well assumed it was never going to be restored. But so I'm checking in from there, and I'm going to check in again later from Grand Central, where I'm going to test my theory about standing downstream from a mass of people exiting a train or entering a train and seeing how many of them stop and stare, or if I wash up on social media because of it. More importantly, though, last night I learned that there are a couple of people at Do It who are alumni of the same college I went to. And somebody posted someone I knew from college posted the link to the Gothamist piece. And I didn't ask what their reaction was, but he said, he alerted me. And he posted it to this Facebook group that I'm not in, and I don't really feel like joining, but he didn't tell me what their reaction was, but these are the people that they went to my college, and they were the people that were instrumental in getting those Link NYC kiosks on the street. So they were class of 78. So I guess that puts them in their 60s now. And assuming they were good sports about it, and from what I can tell from their statement, at least it sounds like they were not angry or offended by any of this, but I don't know if that would give me any leverage in actually getting a job there. But I mean, it seems like I'm the sort of guy they would want to hire, but that might be too much of a happy ending to all this, right? I would really like to unload my websites, just get rid of them and move on to something better, something more useful. I don't know how useful I could be in city government, but Frank Zappa, I remember saying that if you're a creative person, you should be in government because that's where they need you most. But I've seen civil servants sort of scoff at that notion, as if creative thinking gets you anywhere. elsewhere in the municipal bureaucracy, but I guess everybody's got a point of view on that kind of thought. I mean, they have threat analysts and risk assessments and that kind of thing, and that seems like exactly the kind of thing I'd be good at, but and the qualifications seem pretty open. I mean, pretty like anything goes, like college degree and some experience in life. So I might give it a try. It's really not my character to try to parlay this kind of publicity into anything. But I mean, they have indicated in the past that they don't hate me and do it, but I mean, they have me to thank, really, for highlighting an obvious design flaw of these stupid things. But, well, I'll think about it. I've been in contact with my ex-girlfriend from... hasn't been as long as I thought, actually. I guess it's been... maybe it has been long. I don't know. I don't know how long it's been. But I felt like I was playing with fire and contacting her, but she seems totally cool with it, and I linked her to that Gothamist piece again, and I'm not going to keep talking about this Gothamist thing forever because it's over, but I sent her that link, and she said she was smiling the entire time she was reading it, and that it's like it's not only a New York thing, it's an only Mark Thomas thing, but I don't know how true that is, but I did see a copycat last night. Somebody blasting the Colin Oates channel, which it's one of the first numbers I tried, and then I think she called a phone sex line. I don't remember trying any of those. I probably did. But I have to admit, it was hard. At first, it's been hard to walk past those kiosks without the twitch of wanting to dial up a number, but that little that twitch is gonna go away. So I was smart today. I took the M train to Rockefeller Center, thus bypassing the Fifth Avenue quagmire of holiday nonsense. And I'm gonna go check my nail and probably head back home. So I don't know how long I would have to stand here to prove my theory, or to disprove it, or to prove my hypothesis. But I would think if I stand here long enough, that 1 in 50 people who pay attention to this kind of thing, that's funny, because I was about to say that 1 in 50 people pay attention to something as trivial as a person talking on a payphone. Group of people walking past, one of them says, "You don't see that too often," and he pointed right at me, and the other person said, "I was just going to say it." So if that was the 1 in 50 or the 2 people out of, I don't know what the ratio is, but my hypothesis, theory, whatever you want to call it, is that if I just stand here long enough, I'll wash up on social media like all the other trivial things that we see. And it's Grand Central, where people are always taking pictures anyway. So, but this isn't a particularly picturesque corner. So I'm thinking again about the conversation I've been having with my ex-girlfriend, and I told her I'd need to get a job next year or whenever, and she said that the Link NYC people should hire me, and I said, well, yeah, they should, but I mean, I'm practically doing their job for them. I'm like their product manager. Pro bono product manager, but they seem kind of uptight and young. Nothing wrong with being young, but they just seem kind of inexperienced in the reality of things. But I think I'd be a better fit in government. I never would have thought I'd say that, but I'd be a better fit in a position where I have some oversight and not necessarily not the kind of responsibility where I'd have to answer up to the government. I don't know. Because it's a dual purpose agency of a dual agency program, government and private, but, and it might even have one other advantage, besides just being, having the right mindset for this kind of stuff. You know, they probably could have avoided all this trouble to begin with if I'd been in some kind of position either at Do It or Lincoln NYC, but that doesn't matter now. What they really need to do, I think, is retrofit some kind of handset for those stupid things. And I don't know if they can disable the loudspeaker altogether, because that might be an ADA thing. But if they could retrofit that thing with a handset, just a very thin, doesn't have to be like a traditional device like I'm holding in my hand right now. Something a little more streamlined, then all their worries will be over. I think you'd still need the loudspeaker for talkback support, but that usage would be pretty limited. That wouldn't be disruptive. But will it happen? I don't know, because there's a lot that I don't know, because they don't tell you, but I don't know why the number of active machines has actually decreased over the last few months, and I don't know why new installations have halted. Last one was in August. Wow, it's been almost 4 months now. I didn't realize it's been that long. I think it was August 23, but the two data sets are conflicting, but that doesn't matter. So, but she said, my ex said that I should, and another friend said I should not worry about any obnoxious shit that I might have said about all this stuff in the past, that, as far as, like, you know, that we're all grown-ups here, right? But that's why I don't want to work at Lincoln NYC, because they don't seem like, I don't know, they just seem uptight, is all. And even, well, I've said this in the past, this is very condescending, so I'm not going to go that way, I don't think. But I would have to interact with them if I was going to be, but if I get a job to do it, maybe I'll work on something entirely unrelated. But here I am talking like I'm calling the shots. I just have to get rid of my websites. And for now, I just got to keep them out there because that's my livelihood. And that's, you know, for tax purposes and everything. But I just want them gone. I would leave the old payphone listings up for historical merit or whatever, but none of my sites really need to be out there anymore. And I'm maintaining an expensive web server that is way more than I need. And it's just, I don't care about the expense, but I just have to move on from this, and I've been saying this for years, but maybe the time is now. So I'm going to keep walking. I want to get some mileage out of this this Metro card I found. And see what's going on around town, okay?

0: about 6 months until I got fired. And the kind of job I never really should have even taken in the first place, but you live and learn, right? And I've told this story before, but I'll tell it again. The woman who hired me, when I applied for a job at Avon, I started there as a temp, and when they hired me full-time, I'm getting ahead of myself. They hired me full-time, and then I stayed there for about 3 years, and then I got a job on the internet doing internet shit when nobody was really ready to take a chance on that kind of thing yet. And I called her thinking I might use her as a reference or something, but she didn't want to talk to me. She didn't seem to share my joy and my success. I mean, we were not friends by any estimate, but we had a professional relationship. So years later, after I'd sort of leapfrogged up the corporate ladder, I was working with a new employee. This is a Time Warner, by the way. And I was training him on some stuff, on some HTML stuff, I don't know, but after we finished our work, we were just talking about where our employment history, and I mentioned to him that I had worked at this little company, and I said the woman's name, the company was her name, and when I said her name, his face lit up, and he was just beaming, and he said, she was my best friend in New York, and this little uprising of mental bile came up, and I felt some schadenfreude, and I was getting ready to tell him, you know, we'll give her my regards, and tell her that, you know, remind her that she fired my ass, and now I'm like a director level at Time Warner, blah, blah, blah. But before I could say anything like that, he said, I was with her when she died. And he went on to tell me that she was the first person he met when he got to New York. I don't know the circumstances, but it was as if she was there when he got off the train or something. I mean, it was just the moment he landed, he made friends with this person. And she was really valuable to him. And I can totally understand that. But I ended up feeling a little bit of, I mean, I don't want to exaggerate, but a little bit of revulsion at myself for thinking that now I had my chance to stick it to her. But getting, you know, coming back years later and saying, to let the person who fired me know that I didn't need your stupid job anyway. I mean, I did need the job, I needed the money, but that's the kind of job, like, even if they paid well, that's just the kind of job I could not have stayed with. I remember when my boss at Avon was making like $200,000 a year, but she just could not stand to show up to work. And back then I thought, man, if I was making that kind of money, I would sacrifice. But then I think about it now, I see it in a different perspective. But of course, I don't have any debt now, and that's a big thing. So I'm going to move on, but these might be my favorite phones in New York, and all that.
1: Well, this is definitely an interesting payphone for me, and I'm surprised it's still here. I think I got a picture of this one maybe 15, 20 years ago, and I wouldn't know now if it's the exact same piece of hardware, but the location is the same. What's interesting for me about this one is a few years ago, I don't remember now exactly how it happened. I was probably doing some kind of vanity search to see what mentions of my websites existed in the Google Book archive. And I found a whole series of Brazilian publications with, I forget now if they were full-length novels or short stories or both, but there's a series of, I don't know how many books, but six or seven of them that I could find had all used my photos, my pictures from my websites, and one of them happened to be a picture of this payphone, which is at the 4th Street station, the 4th Street ACEBDFM lines go through here. And I saw that photo, I knew instantly it was mine, and then just out of curiosity, I dug around deeper in the other books by that publisher and found, like I said, like maybe 6 or 7 other books that had other photos of mine, not payphone photos necessarily. And these books had been published like maybe 10 years before I found them. And as far as I know, nobody ever asked me. Like, I mean, it's possible that somebody did, and I just don't remember, but I think I'd remember. And I could have been offended or I could have been irritated by it, but I was actually enchanted. This was a small, tiny publisher. They didn't have money to pay anything for this sort of thing. I that's just my guess, just from a glance at them. And it was nicely done. It was tastefully done. The books looked okay, and the covers looked good. And I forget if I actually ordered physical copies. I think I might have. So I see this phone here, and it's in the middle of this really long, cavernous. Well, it's not cavernous. The ceiling's pretty low, but it's just standing alone on its own in the middle of this very long and at the moment mostly empty passageway. And it cuts quite a profile out here. It also has a working TTY, and I'll have to check my photo at home to see if that appears to be the same piece of machinery that was here whenever I got my picture before. So I'm surprised to see this still here, but not shocked, but surprised. So that's all. I never did get a story on who chose those pictures or why, and some of the translations didn't make any sense. They were entirely in Spanish, but it was cool.

0: I have to say, it feels different walking around New York today. The first big, long walk I made in Manhattan since the story posted, and I'm not trying to make a big deal of it, a bigger deal of it than it is. I already said I was going to quit talking about this, but if you do got a, it does make you want to ask, like, does anybody, how many people know about this? How many people read this, and how many people did it influence in any even insignificant way? And who's thinking about it? Who's talking about it? And I want to know if those people on Third Avenue who started it all, the office workers, what if they're all getting together and calling it a wrap. This is Times Square, Broadway, and I'm not sure where this is, I can't see any signs, 46th Street, I think, or 47th, maybe. And I'm looking at the Walter Kerr Theater with the Springsteen shows playing. And the Longacre Theater is playing Tom. I've heard mixed things about the Springsteen musical, but I mean, I like Bruce. I'm not one of the faithful or anything, but I don't think I'd want to see a musical about him. But it reminds me of the time I found a Springsteen album I'd never heard of, which surprised me because I thought I at least knew it by name. And it was called Before the Fame. And it had this really cheesy American flag artwork on the cover. And I listen to it, and I get to about the third song, and I'm like, this stuff is horrible. And he sounded sick, and the songs didn't make any sense, and I started to question if it was really even him. So I looked it up and found that, as I should have guessed from the name of the album, Before the Fame, these were just demo tracks from when he was like 18, 19 years old, and he was writing like 40 songs a week. This was just his creative effluvia. And so when I realized what I was listening to, I stopped listening to it. You should be listening to that crap. This is the personal. It was the same. I had the same mixed feelings about looking at Vivian Maier's photos because that was personal stuff. I mean, she never sanctioned their release, but my God, it's good. Can't look away. Feels like I'm floating today. Feel like a ghost. But it's not lost on me, but man, the anxiety gets into every part of me. Every part of my body. My chest, my guts, my stomach. My hands were shaking. And I couldn't really see straight at the desk, at the computer. I'm okay now, but I'm going to have to eat something. That's one thing that comes back after I take the panic pills is the appetite. That's been gone. And I have to have a few beers in me before I can eat anything. It's just something about the mix of anxiety with acid reflux. All that, I don't know what it is. I should know. I should understand this, but I don't. It's a decent day for walking. I think tomorrow will be too. I started filling out job applications and beefing up my resume. I went into it thinking that I haven't been doing anything for the past 16 years, but it's not true. I haven't been doing anything this year, but that's a different story. I mean, I know what I've been doing, but the shenanigan was my job. Just to treat it like that. I did see, I think I got what I think is an actual response from one of the humans at the company. A rare show of candor. She said something like, well, now we, at least we can put that away or forget about that for now. Because there will be copycats, but I don't think anybody's going to do it with the determination that I did. It was lost on me until now that when I first started doing this, I was thinking as much as I hate Twitter, that's probably what's going to make this look like a far bigger deal than it really is. And that's exactly exactly what happened. That's what social media does. That's what new media does. But you know that's what the old media did too. That got something particular and weird and made it center stage. Because it promised.
1: I guess it's been an hour and a half or so since I took the two panic pills, and I'm starting to feel closer to normal. I mean, I am closer to normal, and I have been for a while, but sometimes these lingering side effects emerge where I suddenly have trouble catching my breath, or there's some sort of breath cramp that I have that makes me want to sort of air barf a little bit, but it's pretty much always the same path. But in other news, I have been listening to myself sleeping recently. I started doing this by mistake. I was recording something on the radio, and I got too tired to finish doing it, so I just went to bed, but the recorder was on my phone, was still recording. So I woke up and found, I don't know, 6 hours of myself snoring and wheezing and making crazy hyena-like sounds, and it was eye-opening at first. It's like, it feels like I'm going to the bottom of my ocean, or exploring the bottom of my, my ocean. And, I mean, I always knew I snored, but what will be curious tonight, though, is if I remember to do it. I'm curious to know if I snore more or less when I'm not drinking, or if it makes any difference, or if the howling noises in particular, I'm just wondering if they ever ease up, or if it's always been like that, because nobody's ever told me about that kind of stuff. And I wonder if it's worse now than it used to be. But the only people I could ask would probably not want to talk to me about it. Meaning ex-girlfriends. So I was on a bus, and I saw a beautiful woman sitting in the back. And naturally, I gravitated toward her, even though I'm never going to be the type of person that can make something happen in that kind of just everyday mundane environment. But I was listening to her talk, and I think it was French. It was hard to hear her voice, but I think she was talking in French. And I was looking at her legs, and I was looking at her boobs and all that stuff that we do. But then I saw her nose ring, and everything kind of... It all kind of evaporated. She looked closer to my age, though. I mean, she was probably about 40-something. But she looked youthful, but she still, you could tell she was older than she tried to make herself look. But, so Penn Station here is quiet, but crowded. And this whole area is crowded as hell, of course. Herald Square. I was on the bus, the Q32, and I informed the bus driver that one of the windows in the back was a little loose, and it wasn't going to fall out on its own, but if somebody just accidentally elbowed it or, you know, leaned up against it with their bag or something, there could be trouble. And she cared. She was sympathetic. She said, she was in the front, the windows all the way in the back, but I think I heard her say that she could see it from there, and I guess... I didn't try to figure out if that was actually possible, but I guess they would want to be able to get mirror view to their whole vehicle. There were two traffic police officers having a lively conversation about what I couldn't figure out. And one thing that surprised me was that I saw what appears to be a new Link NYC in yet. But I'm pretty certain I was not there before on 34th Street and 7th Avenue. So, all has not come to a halt with this stuff, but sure seemed like it for a while. And I got an actual, what I guess you'd call a human reaction from somebody at the company. One of the women that called into the conference call to diagnose what the hell is happening is, I think, public relations for the company. And she just said, with sort of cryptic, but if you knew, you knew. She said something like, well, I guess we can put that matter to rest, or something like that, but now we'll see how determined the copycats are, if there are any. I mean, I think what most people are going to do is dial up something like the Colin Oates number or the Harvard numbers, Harvard sentence server, that kind of thing. I mean, that's some of the first shit I did, but I think if they want to do anything original, they're going to realize that it's probably more complicated than they thought. It is as simple as making a phone call, but the planning behind it is not so simple. Well, I'm going to keep on.
0: So, looks like this call connected for free. This is the 101st Street West End Avenue booth. The door is now missing. And it honestly doesn't look all that firmly affixed to the ground, but let it go. I came up here to see if they had actually replaced one of the ones that had been removed to make way for some sidewalk work, I guess. Because I got an email from somebody who emails me about once every 6 years, and he said he was on West End Avenue and he saw these four phone booths. And this was after I'd been up, saw that one had been removed. So I wanted to investigate this claim. Not that I don't believe in this, I see for myself, but it's reasonably impressive that they went to the trouble of returning the phone booth to its spot after removing it like that. Here's a school ID card for somebody at the Bronx High School of Science, Anna Maria. I'm not going to read her last name. And it looks like she just got this issued, and she just lost it just as quickly. She just got issued last week. This is 845 West 9th Avenue, and I'm still coming down from what was, I guess, even a rangier anxiety attack than I thought. I feel completely different than I did a couple hours ago. It's just that I was thinking it was acid reflux or something digestive, but that's where the anxiety does. It goes everywhere. I have to feel like I'm burning inside. Something has been burning me inside. And it hasn't been any of the recent shenanigans stuff with the cover. It's just, my life is eating me alive. I might go over to 79th Street Basin to see if those old phone booths are still there, but I don't think I can get in during the winter. I don't think we could open at all. All right, I'm going to let this phone ring and see if it lasts. You know what? I'm not going to do that because I think that might have been why one of my calls to this magic jack never made it last time. So this is 825 West End Avenue at 100th Street. And what's interesting about this one is it looks like somebody had put tape over the coin slot, and maybe that tape had some kind of message on it saying that you don't need to put in coins because calls are free. I mean, it doesn't look like that kind of sticker. It actually looks like an out-of-order sticker, but what's left of it, that is, I can't really tell. But that's one of the strange things about this little gimmick, is that they don't tell you that the calls from these phones are free. You're just supposed to know. And as neighborhood secrets go, well, I guess that's something. But unfortunately, this strip of road is going to be the only payphone left in however many years. If there are program isn't crashing and burning already. I don't know. I did see a new kiosk installation. It's not active yet, but I'm pretty certain it's new at 34th Avenue and I mean, not 34th Street and 7th Avenue. Or 8th Avenue, rather. Well, okay. But the thing is, I'm not sure if this is the phone, the booth that was removed, or if it was the one at 90th Street. So I'll keep walking and find out. So something kind of funny just happened. I put a quarter into a payphone and I just kept spitting it back out so I could make a call. And this is working fine. I said, here, buddy, you can use my phone. And I was like, oh, no, it doesn't matter. Doing a project with this, I have a cell phone, something like that. It's just interesting. Like I was thinking earlier that anyone who sees me using a payphone probably thinks I'm poor or need help or something, but that, I don't believe that theory, but it seems to be, I don't know, it's not a rash theory. But anyway, the verdict on the booths is that it's this, that there are four booths again. The third one had been removed from 100th Street, but it's back now that the sidewalk work is back. The first two let me make free phone calls, although I guess I can't really do the verdict on that until I get home and see if they actually recorded, but they probably did. The third one cut off after about 10 seconds with a really rude honking noise, and I think that's exactly what happened the last time I tried it, 2 or 3 months, ago. And then the one on 66th Street, the first one, asked for 25 cents to make a call, so that's not a free phone. As it is supposed to be. Oh, but the other funny thing was, I noticed they have a toll-free number on the phone to call to report problems or refunds or whatever. So I dialed it, and I got the link NYC help desk. So I told them, I gave them the 2DD ID and the number. Now I gotta wonder if they're gonna recognize my voice or somehow key into the possibility that I'm the one

0: I've been doing something that I should have done a long time ago, although I have done it bits and starts over the years, but I'm going back and changing my passwords like all over the place. And, I mean, I have accounts still active that are still alive from, I don't know, 25 years ago, maybe. The oldest one I found reference to was 22 years. That's because I went back to change my AOL password, which has been the same for as long as I've had an AOL account. And they listed as one of my backup addresses, Sorachi@paranoia.com, which, and then underneath it, it said last used 22 years ago or something like that, or added to this account 22 years ago. But I hate to give any credit to whoever's behind this nonsense, but I decided to go ahead and do this when I started getting emails with some of these old passwords in the subject line. It's a little disconcerting to see your password in an email subject line. And it was one of these stupid, wanky things where somebody is threatening to release video of me masturbating if I don't send them like $700 worth of Bitcoin. And first of all, I wouldn't even care if somebody released video of me masturbating, but there's no real threat here, but it's just common sense. If you have passwords working out there, you should go back and turn it into something indecipherable or use a randomizer or something. But I don't really trust these pay-to-use password managers. I don't trust them any more than I trust any of these countless quantity of VPN providers that just start popping up all over the place. But it's actually been kind of fun looking back on all these accounts. Fun and also a little weird because some of them I have no idea why I would have ever created an account at this place. Like a gaming site that looks really lame. But you know what really surprises me is how few sites don't seem to make it possible, or they at least don't make it easy to just delete the account altogether. I've only seen a couple of those. I think that's a trend now, is that more security squads are going to allow you to do that. And I forget which one of them was just an innocuous seeming site about visualizing data. And then the other was a poetry site of all things. And I thought that was kind of sweet at first, but then I realized that they probably discovered that a lot of people who read poetry to that site write really embarrassing shit that they wouldn't want floating around in posterity. So that seemed like a smart decision to me. But for the most part, changing a password is pretty simple, and I've been speeding up just random shit on that keyboard all day. And as if I don't do enough of that anyway. But I mean, it's like random strings where I just hit the shift key, let the shift key go, just do a glissando across the QWERTY keyboard. I just take whatever comes up. I did see one site that didn't let you use brackets in your password. I think that might have been New York State. And I saw that and I thought, well, that's a clue, right? Somebody's going to see that brackets aren't allowed and try to find some way to make the bracket hack work. Well, it's raining, but it's slowed down. I wasn't going to go out all day. I thought it was supposed to rain constantly, but it's not. So I'm going to go back to reminiscing, I guess, or revisiting all these sites and services that I set up shop and either abandoned or but another point I want to make is these passwords that were showing up in my email, in the subject lines of the email, that itself offers a clue could offer a clue as to where which sites got hacked and where they got the password. So that's another reason not to use the same password on every site. Not that anybody should need to be reminded that you shouldn't use the same password on every site, but I changed the important passwords a long time ago. I'm sure that nobody would ever guess, but you need 1,000 machines processing around the clock for years to figure them out. But for now, you know, my bank accounts are safe, my web server is safe, as far as I'm concerned, but from passwords that nobody's ever safe, but I feel better about the stuff now. Couple days ago, but like I said, I hate to give these wankers that any stupid email credit. They're fighting a very uphill battle. Well, it's Sunday, December 23rd, 2018. And I think I might go on an epic walk today, except it's supposed to start raining later, so that won't go too far. Somebody left an unopened bottle of Budweiser on top of this payphone. It's funny. Why? Why go to the trouble of buying a bottle of beer and then leaving it unopened on top of a payphone? Maybe a kid had it. It was an underage thing. Maybe second thoughts. You had remorse over consumption of alcohol before legal age. I don't know. This phone also has a "we need more payphone" sticker on it, and a Telebeam placard. Telebeam got out of his business. Had to get out of his business either, so that's inaccurate. I had a desire to walk over the RFK tri-bar today, but like I said, it's supposed to get nasty later. I was up early today, which is a good thing, and I felt an anxiety attack come on while I was in the shower, but it went away. Well, I'm calling this in again because the previous call looks like it failed to go through. I don't understand how that happens, but sometimes these calls just disappear. I'm on Hoyt Avenue outside of the pet club and a vacated Subway sandwich shop where I consumed many a Subway sandwich. I'm also outside of Sandra's place. Sandra was a woman I slept with a couple of times many years ago. And I stayed over here probably three times. But she was a piece of work. And she died about 3.5, 4 years ago. I called in earlier from Hoyt Avenue at 29th Street outside the Hammock Senior Center, and I would think that maybe those payphones do pretty well because they're outside of the Senior Center, or maybe some of those folks don't have cell phones or don't want them, but I don't know, maybe they're just there out of laziness. I've been rummaging through my kitchen cabinets earlier today for a few hours trying to get rid of stuff to free up space, and I can't do that kind of thing without thinking of the girlfriend, the big ex-girlfriend. She, she left some stuff behind, or else they were just objects that had some significance in our life together. But one of them was I had these two jumbo-sized flasks, and, you know, if you carry vodka around in a flask, you probably carry it in an object that fits in your back pocket. But these things, I think that the one of them holds about a liter of vodka, and the other one maybe half that. So I got it as kind of a gag gift, but it was actually had practical merit because, by my estimate, it was safer to travel with vodka in that kind of container versus in a glass bottle. So we used it on a few of our trips.
1: Continuing my thought, though, about the big ex-girlfriend, I do have times when I think about our life together and how intense it was at times, and I have a lot of weaknesses in my character that let me think that

0: the alcohol didn't help with these situations, but there were enough of them that I remember just thinking, this is weird. This is strange. What's going on here? What just happened? But, then I change my mind. I move on and I stick to my principles.
1: So as I was starting to think that I would slow down or give up on my plea action shenanigans, anytime I start thinking that, another spark ignites, and this isn't really a new one, but I can still get torn through a really obtuse and convoluted way. But as convoluted as it is, I'm still surprised that it's accessible to me. So I don't care about porn. What I want to do is explore the idea of getting, since I still have access to the web browser and can get to certain parts of the open internet, want to revisit the idea of getting to a web page that will force the machine to stay alive, and that somehow bypasses or interacts with the prompts that come up asking if you're still there and do you want to continue. I mean, web browsers aren't designed like that. They're not designed to reach out and grab you, but maybe through some old Java applet or something that's floating around from the 90s, maybe there's some way to do that, or maybe through a Flash exploit. I don't know. I don't know a whole lot about malware. You know, I've tried to avoid that kind of shit, but I mean, I don't know a lot about, you know, writing it or any type debug somewhere like that. I don't know what you should call it, but as far as actually executing it, well, it's pretty risky, but, and it comes with another guarantee that, not a guarantee, but the very possibility of me being identified and all that. That's what I got away with to the end with the phone shenanigan, was nobody could figure out who the hell was doing this. I think some people figured out how, but nobody seemed to figure out who, and they never would if I hadn't stepped forward. So anyway, this is you know, deeper territory for me, but I'm going to try to plan better than I planned before, so I don't have to put in so much legwork. But I really do think I'm onto something. But it's only, well, I'm not going to say how I'm doing this, because it's, I was about to make a comment, but never mind. It might be taking it a little too far to call this incredible, but my instinct proved to be right again. This time I found a way to get to the open internet, and including Twitter. And I didn't try anything else because it's too fucking cold out right now, but it is entirely possible to get to these things. It looks like they blocked just the Twitter.com homepage and maybe the Facebook homepage. Try Facebook. But if you know how to dig around and you know how to get to it, you can get to any of the internal pages. So, I don't know. Not sure what I can do with this, or what I would want to do with this, if anything. There's nothing too clever about getting stayed on the internet, but I've been looking into remote desktop access and that kind of thing from, if I could find a way to get the web browser to get to one of my sites to access my desktop at home, maybe somehow that'll keep a connection alive, but I don't even think that would work anyway. But the open internet is mine. The curbside open internet is, we'll see how this evolves, if at all, but basically there's a very well-known website out there that's serving as a proxy for me. And that's what I thought would be the case. That's what I thought would happen. So I just have to set up some easier access for myself.

almost every day, but I don't usually follow through on getting rid of much. But today, you know, signal that I've given up any pretense of being a coffee snob. I'm getting rid of these coffee grinders that I used to use. I used to buy the expensive Starbucks beans and grind them and tried to be all fancy about my coffee routines, but I don't even care anymore. I just want something to wake me up or give me a jolt of caffeine. And the grinders were always a pain in the ass anyway. They got grind all over the place and made a mess. So I'm leaving them here at the payphone. I was going to throw them into a bin, but chances of getting caught, well, it's illegal to dump household trash into one of those city trash cans. I've done it anyway. Everybody has, but for some reason I didn't feel like getting caught on Christmas Day. So it just seemed more likely to get busted for it on a day like this. I don't know why I thought that. There's no logic behind that, but so I'm going to leave them here at this payphone and see how long they last. Just see how long they last, and maybe someone will pick them up. I think one of them doesn't work. I think I already said that. But there's a lot of stuff about coffee that there's all this fancy, sophisticated seeming equipment, and I've had all of them, I think, or a lot of them. And I just end up coming back to the French press and the cheapest swill coffee I can get at the supermarket. And that's fine with me. That's just fine indeed. Something else I got rid of was a big muffin tin. I think it held 18 muffins. And I decided to get rid of that. I was undecided yesterday, but when I uncovered a couple of smaller muffin tins with just six containers, I decided that was all I need. And I guess that's just another signal of how I see the rest of my life. I don't need the big things because I'm not going to be hosting parties and I'm not going to be having anything involving other people. I'm going to be spending the rest of my life alone. And if I'm okay with that, it's just because I have to be okay with it. But I got rid of some of the plastic Tupperware type stuff when I thought that the only use I would have for it was to use it as serving dishes for hors d'oeuvres or dip or that kind of thing that you'd have at a gathering. And I'm getting rid of the big muffin tin because what am I ever going to have occasion to make 18 muffins for any reason? Or six for that matter, since that's the size I have now for this sort of thing. But also the big muffin tin was something that the girlfriend left

0: thousands and thousands of photos and other stuff. And most of that's backed up, or all of it, I think, is backed up to the cloud now. Not that I'm under any delusion that that's a fail-safe or bulletproof solution, but it beats the hell out of having a shelf full of these stupid things. But these stupid discs that I bought a CD-DVD shredder earlier this year and shredded all of them, or most of them. And I did this not because there's anything particularly sensitive in there. I just didn't want anybody stealing my photos. If these CDs somehow washed up in a thrift shop or at a second-hand store or I don't know where, just some dumpster somewhere, I didn't want anybody potentially profiting off of stuff that I had. I profited off yet very little. But you're supposed to dump these things. You're supposed to recycle them. This is news to me when I decided to get rid of all these things. I didn't know. I thought I had thrown away CDs, DVDs over the years without any realization that those things are not recyclable. So I was trying to do the right thing, but it just became too complicated and expensive. So I'm going to do the evil thing and dump these in some trash can somewhere. And this is just one batch. I have another batch. There's some other batch to dump of. Yeah. I'm a bad man. Well, my idea was to dump the bag of shredded CDs, DVDs at a 7-Eleven over here. And I was also going to get myself a hot dog, but as I was going over there, I saw that somebody had left a file cabinet outside of an apartment building. The file cabinet, one of the doors was open, and it had a bunch of files in it, or file holders, at least. And I just thought it seemed like a natural enough-looking thing to leave in that particular container. But, you know, for all this, I'm letting it go that there are pictures I took that I don't know what ever happened to them or how I could have lost them, because I don't really accidentally delete stuff. Maybe I do, but I had, there are pictures that I remember taking from various places that are just gone, and I'll never find them. I mean, I have just an ocean of photos that I took over the years, and I don't even know how to wade through them. I never organized them very meaningfully, at least not in the early days. And even when I tried to, there would always be uncategorized photos under a certain heading. If I went out to the cemetery and took 400 pictures, oh, I would have taken some interesting photos outside of the cemetery too, but I don't chronicle those, or I don't enter those into any kind of searchable form. One day I'm going to find the film photo I took back in 1991. I took several photos from the top of the World Trade Center. I remember looking at it years later, and how did things get lost? Well, that's why the word exists, lost. So, but for this, I don't feel like I'm, by shredding all this stuff and throwing it out, I don't feel like I'm necessarily throwing away the possibility of ever finding that stuff again. Request to fix a broken telephone, and they because I just like my Charlie Brown shirts, but I got rid of them. But one of them just never doesn't fit right, and it never did, and it's this one where it has like very early Charlie Brown drawing of him sitting at a turntable playing a record, and over top it that has the word player, and it's cute and everything, but it's a little, I don't know, it's feeling a little more childish than I am these days. And I got rid of a couple others too that don't fit anymore, but it's hard getting rid of stuff. It's hard for me at least. And instead of doing it the way I do, which is where I wake up with the urge to do this and then I do it until I don't feel like doing it anymore, I really should make a dedicated project of it. But on the other hand, I don't really have that much stuff accumulated. But I was reminded of an ex-girlfriend talking about an element of feng shui where it's not just the what you can see that needs to be clear, it's the storage space that also needs to be have empty space in it. Like all your storage, whether you can see it or not, if it's hiding away in drawers or closets or whatever, it makes a difference to your feng shui if those spaces are absolutely packed to the ceiling, packed to the gills. And it's better to have empty space that you can't see than to have all the space you can't see be filled. I'm at Astoria Boulevard between 44th and 45th. I just noticed something strange about the street signs here. The 44th Street becomes 43rd Street when you cross over Astoria Boulevard. And I guess that's just a mistake, but it could be confusing as hell. Somebody doesn't know where they are. I think I'm going to head out to the cemetery most of the way there. I really don't like cemeteries anymore, but I feel like walking today to get some good exercise. And I'm also doing what I should do more of when I'm not on these long walks. I'm listening to the radio. So most of my walk is spent basically in silence. I mean, I can hear the world around me, of course, but I've never really warmed up to walking and listening to anything, especially in a crowded area. And I make myself be hyper alert, hyper aware of my surroundings when I do so. So, sort of comment that I just made that would interest absolutely nobody in the universe except myself. But there are times when I wish I had somebody inside of my head that heard everything that I was thinking and understood my behavior. Not that my behavior is erratic it is kind of unpredictable at times, but so is everybody, but I wish there was something inside my head that was taking notes on all this and taking unbiased subjective notes and observations and drawing whatever conclusion there is to be made about this demon, this piece of earth. Looks like my suspicion about 44th Street turning into 43rd, or vice versa, looks like that suspicion is confirmed. I don't understand why that would be. I mean, the roads come in at an angle and everything, but it seems like they should stay the same. They cross over the BQV, and that's where 44th becomes 43rd. And it's a tiny observation from my tiny little life. There's one of those stupid kiosks a couple of blocks from here. I'm at Astoria Boulevard and 35th Street now, and Astoria Boulevard South. And there's one of those stupid machines a couple of blocks from here that I think has been in place for many months, if not a year, and it's still not turned on. I was starting to think they had taken away this payphone that I'm using right now, but here it is. This one is never where I think it was going to be. I thought it was up at Steinway, but it's not. Anyway, I was in the cemetery. I went into the mausoleum, and I was actually looking for somebody in particular that I'd seen there before. I couldn't find her, but she interested me because she lived like right down the street from the cemetery. And she was young when she died. died, so you gotta ask what happened. And there were just a lot of people there. There were way more people than I think I've ever seen there at one time. Not that it was a mob scene, but I mean, there were like, I probably saw a dozen other people go through. And really, nobody's ever there. And then I saw some of the people who worked the front office were goofing off in the office, which I guess they're entitled to do, even though it's a fucking cemetery. So what I did see that was interesting was this one dude had an Omnitron wristwatch in his columbarium niche, and it was ticking. And I guess it had the accurate time. I didn't even think to look for that. So I don't know if watches... I haven't contemplated the world of wristwatches in a long time, but I don't know if they really do tick forever, or if somebody comes to this niche and winds it up every once in a while. That's an interesting puzzle. So maybe next time I'm there, I'll check to see if it's still ticking. But it's an interesting symbol to put in.
1: Please deposit 25 cents for the next 3 minutes.
0: To put in your eternal resting place, that the clock is still ticking. I'm going to have to contemplate the symbolism of that.
2: Well, it's raining, but I'm out here anyway, and I hate being in the rain. Maybe you can hear the raindrops hitting my umbrella over my head. But I came out here to satisfy my curiosity because I was restless. I've been geeking out on mapping sites between Google OpenStreetMap and the New York City maps at NYC.gov, and I haven't checked against Bing Maps yet, but I will later. But I'm just surprised how many mistakes there are on Google Maps. Maybe I shouldn't be so surprised, but they do have a way of rewriting neighborhoods and rezoning, or not rezoning, but renaming areas. And in this case, they seem to have invented a street that is not a street. They think 32nd Avenue lies between Broadway and 31st Drive, but that little stretch of pavement is actually an alleyway with parking garages in it. And they also seem to have hooked up 33rd Avenue wrong, saying that it continues all the way over to, I think it's 13th Street. But there I'm not sure that they're wrong. It's just sort of a weird technicality, I think, that it's a city street, but it's... It's a city, it appears to be a city street, or at least at one time it was a city street, but now it's labeled a private drive. But there's a very old street sign on there that says 33rd Avenue. It's a very old looking, I think that's what it says. Anyway, even though it's raining, I came out here anyway, and I've never been in this area behind the strip mall on 21st Street near 33rd Road. I'm getting roads and avenues confused again, but it's this, I call it from the Stonewall, but I've never wandered all the way back behind the strip mall, and it's kind of interesting to see. There's people there, right? Big surprise. So, I'm going to go home and do some more sleuthing, because what the hell else am I going to do? And I'm going to, in what's being

a full stack type of developer. And I'd seen that term before, but I never looked it up because I didn't need to know what it meant. But it sounded like one of those grandiose master of everything, I can do anything type of designations the techies give themselves. It sounds very aggressive even. But all it really means is that you work on the back end and the front end, but that you don't necessarily have mastery of every single programming language or database or whatever. It's like a mindset more than a specific skill set. So I'm glad to know that. I'm on the fence about pursuing anything with the company behind those Link kiosks, but when I think about it, I really would like to make them awesome. But the problem is, where I get skeptical is whether they have that desire. I don't know if they do. But it's New Year's Eve, and a stranger just smiled, looked at me and said, "Happy New Year, pal," or "Happy New Year, my friend." And I've said this before, I'll say it again, that I don't really care that much for holidays, but as far as they go, as far as holidays go, I like New Year's Eve because it's arbitrary. There's no real politics involved with, unless you want to talk about the Chinese New Year or select cultures that have a different date for this, but for the most part, it's something that is harmless, innocuous, and but most importantly, everybody can agree on it that, hey, why not? Why not have a party on the holidays? I remember New Year's Eve 1999, the Y2K thing, and I had to work that night, which was so stupid, but I did. I sat there at my desk and watched and waited for the electronic world to explode. Really, nothing happened, but the fact that nothing happened, perhaps, is who knows? I think it signals a lot of planning as much as anything else. But anyway, my anxiety had me up kicking and squirming most of the night, and I'm feeling kind of lightheaded right now because I slept till about 11:30. And I've been getting up about 7:30 or 8 for the last couple of weeks. Ever since I got the weighted blanket, actually, I've been sleeping more or less normal. But I'll snap out of this tomorrow, New Year's Day. It's one of the things I like most about being single is I get the holidays all to myself, and I get the streets of New York all to myself. I can go wherever I want, and there's nobody there. So I got an email yesterday or today, whenever, from this woman I've been chatting with online and on the phone for, I don't know, 23 years or something. You know, on again, off again, of course, but sometimes last time we were corresponding, I had to throw in the towel and admit that I don't know who this person is. I don't know who the hell this person is, and she doesn't know who the hell I am. But when do you ever know a person, of course, but even if you

as I was making the rounds, changing my passwords on however many websites, I found myself looking at one of the dating sites that I signed up for, I don't know how long ago, and I haven't looked at it or any dating site in a long time, but I was there, so what the hell? And it reminded me of an exchange I had with a woman. I don't know which dating site it was, it doesn't matter, but it turned out she lived like one block away from me. And I see her, you know, a few times a month just in passing because she gets her coffee at the same place I do. And we've never spoken in person, but the recognition is pretty obvious. And her disdain for men is just palpable. So I guess it's lucky that didn't go anywhere. I don't remember what we talked about. Something about she wanted to do post-trivia night at one of these bars that I mentioned to her. Anyway, I just thought of that because I saw her a little while ago and because I was looking at that dating site again just because I had to change my password there, or I thought I had to. I'm going to a New Year's Eve party, and there's actually a woman there that had been, someone had mentioned to me that she's single and looking, but that was several months ago, so I don't know if she's still there or if it matters, or if she'll even be there when I'm there, because I'm only going to be there maybe a couple of hours, and a lot of people in New Year's will go from one party to another, she might be doing that, so it might not even cross paths with her. Not that I have anything at stake in that, but just something to think about. So other than that, I'm just checking in because I'm out here getting my exercise, my walking time, even though it's raining. But it's not raining very hard. They said it was going to be pouring, but it's not. So taking advantage of this to even things out. I slept so late. And it's weird, but I still feel like I just woke up and already the New Year's party I'm going to has already started. Strange to wake up when the party's already underway. Right? To continue my thought, you never really know a person, even if you spend your whole life with them. I never knew my mother all the way to the stuff of her existence. There were things my aunt told me about her after my mother was gone that I never knew, never would have thought, or would have expected or imagined. But this person made a couple of comments this time that were a little strange. Not strange, but it's just like, not only do I not know people, but I don't think they know me. She saw I sent her a link to the Gothamist story, and she was suitably impressed in whatever way, I don't know. But she said that for years, she thought that I was hacking her phone or freaking her phone or something like that. And, I mean, I have her number, but I don't go after individuals, especially certainly not people I know, or someone who I think I know, of course. But it reminds me that years and years ago, someone else accused me of reading her email. And I don't think there was any possible way I could have done that. I forget how that came up, but I used to host message boards, and I think I might have had an email gateway where you could sign into whatever your email account was through my website, and that was hardly unique, but there's all kinds of freeware ways to do that. Sign into whatever your email address is with your password, and you can get that through any number of arbitrary websites, but I told her that there's no way I could have read your email, and that's true as far as I can recall, and I certainly wasn't reading her or anybody's email.

support the WNYC site and everything. And I wasn't sure I wanted to do it, but I also didn't want. I couldn't decide if I should pitch a free pass to this get together or just look like an upstanding supporter of the site. It's a reality, because I've never really cared much for the site except when they do more or less real journalism. So, but I guess I'm going to go, because I donated $50, and we'll see what happens. I don't think they've ever done this before, and I'm not sure how wise the notion it is, but I just hope homeless man doesn't show up. I mean, I was ready to just completely separate myself from that whole little incident, that whole affair. Not to mention separate myself from the substance of the story, the shit that I was doing, the stupid chance, but we'll see what happens. It's a Monday now, right? I'm thinking everybody's on vacation. I sort of half-assedly applied for, or I didn't apply, but I inquired about the job at Intersection. And so far, I inquired of the HR person via LinkedIn. And my suspicion, my assumption is that they're just going to ignore me, because that's what smart cities do. But if you're not a preener or a social media influencer, then you don't really matter. But then, of course, when you're me, you really don't matter emphatically. Their apathy is emphatic. You know what I mean? You know what?

0: as far as holidays go, I like New Year's Eve because it's arbitrary. There's no real politics involved with, unless you want to talk about the Chinese New Year or select cultures that have a different date for this, but for the most part, it's something that is harmless, innocuous, and but most importantly, everybody can agree on it that, hey, why not? Why not have a party on the Taliban? I remember New Year's Eve 1999, the Y2K thing, and I had to work that night, which was so stupid, but I did. I sat there at my desk and watched and waited for the electronic world to explode. Really, nothing happened, but the fact that nothing happened, perhaps, is, who knows? I think it signals a lot of planning as much as anything else. But anyway, anxiety had me up kicking and squirming most of the night, and I'm feeling kind of lightheaded right now because I slept till about 11:30, and I've been getting up about 7:30 or 8 for the last couple of weeks. Ever since I got the weighted blanket, actually, I've been sleeping more or less normal, but I'll snap out of this tomorrow. New Year's Day. It's one of the great. It's one of the things I like most about. I like most about being single is I get the holidays all to myself, and I get the streets of New York all to myself. I can go wherever I want, and there's nobody there. So, I got an email yesterday or today, whenever, from this woman I've been chatting with online and on the phone for, I don't know, 23 years or something. You know, and again, off again, of course, but sometimes I don't, the last time we were corresponding, I had to throw in the towel and admit that I don't know who this person is. I don't know who the hell this person is, and she doesn't know who the hell I am. But when do you ever know a person, of course, but even if you...
1: The new year is here, and I met the girl that I was talking about last night, yesterday, and she's actually way prettier in person than what I could tell from the small number of social media postings that I could get to.

more I would hear them talking. I wasn't really paying attention to this at first, but the more I would hear them talking,

calling it even deity or anything like that. I'm just going to take whatever happens. I'm just going to take it as it comes. With the girl that is. So I'm on Queens Boulevard between 40th Street and 39th Place. I've heard of this place called the Overtime Restaurant and Bar in Kentucky. That'd be one of the ugliest signs I think I've ever seen. The O and T in the words Overtime are huge compared to the other letters, but it's just a hideous sign. I thought I'd comment on that. But I have been walking probably 5 or 6 miles. They took away the payphone outside of the Chase Bank near, I forget what the main street is, but it's over at that West Mastep area where there are parallel 54th avenues, and I was actually anticipating making a call from that one, but it's gone, and there's that orange pylon that which signals that there's going to be a Link NYC kiosk one of these days, but, I saw one more of those, so the grinding to a halt that had characterized the rollout seems to be changing. It seems to be that they're still in business. I mean, it was just strange how it all just suddenly stopped completely, as far as I could tell. I wandered through the cemetery. I stood in the chapel for a little bit. These two guys were coming out of the chapel as I was approaching it, and one of them waved at me as if we were friends. I don't know who he was. But they were circling the chapel while I was inside and in a car. And I guess my guess is that they were appreciating it for whatever architectural merit it has. I've read something about that a long time ago, but I don't remember what is particularly distinctive about that chapel. It looks like a dump. I mean, it's charming and everything, but it really does look like a dump, and I never knew that the ceiling leaked. There was a big puddle of water over on the right side. So I was only in there for a little bit. I think it's already, I just don't really dig cemeteries anymore. But I do like that little chapel, so I just don't pay attention to the rest of the grounds. So I'm just going to keep walking and check in later. So I said I wasn't going to go down this rabbit hole, but I did find myself thinking about the possibilities of this girl. And maybe making it clear right from the start what we want out of this. And I'm thinking that I don't really have a laundry list of requirements from somebody, but I guess what I want is a best friend and somebody that I'm comfortable with and that is comfortable with me and is nice. I mean, we can disagree and maybe even argue, but no meanness is allowed. That's a rule. I don't know. It's not, I don't want to think of it as a rule, but it's just a sanity check. So, I'll see what happens with the friend. He said she would find a way to arrange for her and me to be at the same place at the same time. I don't know what she has in mind, but probably just meet up at the bar, as would be more or less normal for us. So, maybe that'll happen this weekend. It's pretty quiet out here, and this is one of the things I like about being single and having nothing else to do, is I'm free to just wander around the city when it's empty like this, but I'm also thinking this is probably the last time I'm going to do this for a while. Or this year isn't going to be like last year in that regard. I'm not going to have that freedom, and I'm not going to be that restless, because I'm going to have something to do. I just don't know what it is yet.

to Old Calvary, through Westmaster, through New Calvary.

talking. I wasn't really paying attention at first, but the more I listened to them talking, I was like, staring at it. It sounded like they barely knew each other. And evidently it's on again, off again thing with them, whatever that means. And it's been on again, off again for years. I don't know what to make of that either, if anything. So, anyway, he's a very different looking guy than me, even if that's your type. I'm not definitely not a type, but

are doing that here today. The anxiety thing is real. I think it's coming back down to earth now, but the real reason I'm out here is that I guess I'm just up to my old tricks again. To my old games. The girl that I was talking about, I divined that she works at the library over on Skillman. And I think 50-something Street, 53rd maybe. And so I just went through there and I stepped into the lobby or I stepped into the foyer and sort of looked around. Didn't see her. I did see another librarian working at the desk, so I'm not sure what, I don't know what capacity the girl I'm thinking about works in there, works even at the desk front, out front, but whatever the case. Didn't see her, but I'm going to try this again just to make it sound like I randomly turned up at the library and just bumped into her total with my chance. But the irony is that this forced me across to take the exact same route that I walked countless times when I was after the Woodside Bombshell, as I called her. She slipped on 53rd Street, and I walked past her almost every single day, hoping to cross paths with her, as I did one time, and then it actually worked. One day, I was passing by right as she stepped up, made her way to the subway, and I thought this is a miracle. But I mean, it stands to reason, I guess, if you walk past somebody's house often enough, you will eventually encounter them somewhere in the area. But this one worked so perfectly, and I was going to follow her, I was going to go on the subway and follow her wherever she was going, but my MetroCard didn't have any money on it, or didn't have enough, and there was no machine to buy one, and it was really frustrating, and she got the train she needed, got, you know, pulled in right as she got up the stairs, so I lost her. And I never figured out who she was. That was another part of the game, was with nothing more than a street address, could I figure out who she is. But long story short, I figured out later that I did think I knew who she was, but I was wrong. The person who I thought it was had just moved out. So this person, having just moved in, wasn't going to be very likely to be on record as having looked at that street address. So eventually I just gave up on it. But, and I have to assume by now that she's moved on. It's been like 5 years since I did this. I was really like on edge about all that because I had a girlfriend at the time, but nothing ever came of it. I really have lost my mind. I know it. I can feel it. I made two complete round trips today to Woodside and back, more or less retracing the Woodside Bombshell route that I paved up. Half in the ground, I made it so often. This time it's in the interest of another bombshell. I'm going to keep calling it the bombshell, even though this is the original bombshell. But on my way over today, the second time I passed the stripper that I dated for a little while. It's about a year and a half, maybe 2 years ago now. And I see her around once in a while. I mean, it's not surprising to see her around or anything. She was talking on her phone. I don't know if she saw me. I don't care if she did, but I wouldn't say anything. She didn't act like she saw me. And it's funny, though, I never really thought this when we were together. But, I mean, I was attracted to her, of course. And anybody that ever saw her was like, dude, she is beautiful. It's funny, while we were together, I didn't think of that. In fact, I started thinking she looked kind of, I don't know, like a ghost. But today, my God, she really is beautiful, at least for those few seconds I saw her. In fact, I wasn't even

she liked her work and never complained about it, at least not much. But that's what I gotta do. I gotta work, I gotta find something to do. And quick. I mean, I have time, but I've been saying that for years. Would like to make something happen with this woman now. I think she's mid-40s, maybe even older. Yeah, well, either of us get any younger, right? So, I just grabbed something by the balls. I finally followed through and submitted a job application to do it. The city agency that administers the kiosks that I've had such a fascination with. And the first thing I said in the letter was, I'll just get this out of the way first. Not the form, this profile that got them this last month. And I said that to, it's not to express my appreciation for their public statement about it, which sounded like they were good sports and maybe even in on the joke in a way. After that, I'm doing the Woodside bombshell routine again. And this time I think I'm actually going to make some progress or some contact or I don't know what you call it. And then later today at 5, I have an interview of sorts with this woman who runs a website devoted to digital wellness, which is an interesting, because I spend a lot of time concerned about all the intrusions that technology and the internet and gadget notifications and vibrations bring into my life. So I proposed to her that I write about digital hoarding, and I also proposed that I might review one of these sleep tracking apps that, it's a smartphone app that measures your sleep or tries to measure your quality of sleep or something like that. I've never used one, but I said, if they wanted me to write a review of one as I make use of it, then, well, not that I'm sleeping, obviously. But she sounded okay with that. I didn't make it too long a letter, but we'll see what they want to talk about. I don't know if, because it sounds like a lot of young people are running this website, and

funny thing. I just heard two people were jogging, and they were going the opposite direction of me, a man and a woman. And as they passed me by, I heard the woman say a perfectly clear voice. She said, "I mean, I like fucking my husband and shit, but," and I don't know where that conversation was going. Anyway, I'm out. I've been purging again, and I sort of woke up to that aspect of feng shui that says your storage space, whether you shouldn't be stuck to the guild. Out of sight doesn't necessarily mean out of mind. And so I purge all this shit from the closet by the front door, and I just didn't realize how many fucking bags I had amassed. There was a point in time where I thought it would be a good idea to have nice, sturdy bags around for whatever spontaneous or unexpected carrying requirement arose, but so I saved all kinds of bags from stores and ex-girlfriend used to bring home bags with brands on them because she worked with the marathon, the races that they do, and they would get free tchotchkes from the sponsors. So I had like Garmin bags and Humana bags and all

somebody obviously found it. Found my little bag full of shredded CDs and DVDs because they went to the trouble of taking the shredded CDs and DVDs out of the bag and dropping them on the sidewalk. And so now they're probably still there. I haven't been by. But they were there yesterday. Anyway, I'm going to go see if they're there. I'm also checking in on these machines to see if their so-called status updates are accurate. To complete my thought from earlier, I was asking why anybody would do that. Why would somebody pick up a bag full of shredded CDs, DVDs, and go to the trouble of picking all of them out of the bag and throwing them onto the sidewalk over a block away? And my first thought was maybe they needed the bag, but it was just a regular old plastic grocery bag. But I guess what must have happened is somebody saw these shiny things glistening in the sun, and might have thought it was something valuable or something interesting, but chances are there's nothing they could do with shredded media like that. It is possible to recover data from shredded discs, but I don't think anybody that just happened to be walking down the street had either the wherewithal or the means or the remotest desire to do anything like that. I mean, I would, but that's just me. So I'm going to go back to purging. When I was taking out the trash and making the last call, I made it part of my little jaunt to check up on the data that's being provided by CityBridge about the status of their network. And they said that the phone was down at this one up on 38th Avenue. And it's not down. That happened yesterday. They said a couple of phones on Broadway were not working. So I went out and tried them and they were working. So I don't know if this is just some randomly generated shit that they can point to and say, look, we're providing up to the minute or up to the hour status reports on this stuff. Because nobody's going to be able to question it. But they're going to be able to stand in front of some committee and say that we're doing this, even though they know it's just not true. The data being provided is not true.

Inside Library. Getting as much mileage as I can out of this metro card I found yesterday. It was a confusing metro card. It said 7-day unlimited, but then it said it had $4 cash on it. And I don't know why people do that, put cash on a unlimited, but whatever, it's not my problem. Anyway, I start to think that she doesn't work there anymore. The clue that I got that she worked at a library at all was just an offhand comment that she was a librarian in the city. And then when I looked her up, well, I found that she was a librarian at the Woodside branch. At least she was about 6 months ago. So maybe she's moved on since then. Anyway, not a big deal. It's good to have been there, even if I felt like a zombie half the time I was there. I'm going to pick up a pair of thermal socks that I ordered. there's a notable little fact worth recording. I read up a little bit on digital hoarding, and this led me to somebody that made a website called, I don't remember what it was called, Library of Babel, I think, or Babel, and he claimed that he had made it possible that, or he had found a way to combine every possible letter combination, letter and word combination, and it's sort of goes to that old saw that if you put 1,000 monkeys in a room, one of them will

0: be a bit of a phony thing, like so much of the shit on the internet. But my little bit of research into digital hoarding, nobody really seems to have an answer for why it would be considered a problem. But I think I concluded that if it starts to overwhelm you mentally, then that's the problem, and that's what happened to me. It felt impossible to manage, organize, and even comprehend all the stuff I have. But what I don't object to is having a complete library of every discography that every band ever made. I don't object to having thousands of movies that I'll probably never watch. For me, it's about the having access to it. Should I need it? I don't object to that any more than anybody should object to physical libraries storing and retaining stuff that nobody ever requests. Because there's kind of a thrill, really, when you go to a library and maybe the librarian mentions that nobody in the history of the library has ever requested this object, this item. But it's there anyway, and that's what libraries are for. If nobody requests it, or if nobody's allowed to access it, well, it's there just for bragging rights. But no, like I said, I don't object to hoarding that kind of material. Although, I mean, it becomes a little unnecessary with the streaming media thing, but there's still, especially when it comes to movies, there's so much stuff that's not out there. Music, pretty much everything is up for grabs, it seems. Anything that's ever been recorded, at least. Obscurities themselves are obscure. Rarities are rare. But it feels like an ocean of content. Maybe it is, but I think my ocean is a little different from most people's. Well, I don't know, maybe I shouldn't say it like that. My ocean is a little different than that. It's a lot of my own raw material, hours after hour of me talking into a field recorder or me making piano recordings and however many. I've probably written a million words over the years, and a lot of it is garbage. As it should be, I suppose, but that's the ocean I'm drowning in. Everybody has an ocean. When I started doing the sleep recordings, I felt like I was going to the bottom of my ocean. Most days when I but getting back to the hoarding thing, I feel like that ocean is just inches over my head. Just over the ceiling. That ceiling is just a paper-thin separation that's about to burst.
1: I was starting to think I was in the wrong place. Or I was starting to think that she had, moved on to another library or another job. Because the evidence that I found... what I found online to tell me that she worked here was from about 6 or 7 months ago. But on the other hand, it looks like she's been here for several years. So anyway, I did see her today. At least I was 100% sure, but now I'm having second thoughts because I saw somebody else that resembled her slightly, ever so slightly. But I don't think that was her. I followed her a little bit because I couldn't get a good look at her face as she was leaving the library. And I caught up with her enough. There's no way it's her. But I guess the game is on. And I don't really like this library that much. It's very small and stuff, not with that. But they don't have any power outlets. And a lot of people make a lot of noise. And the kid's not even here yet. But I'm not going to complain. Other than that, I'm doing some writing and getting some ideas around it. Just trying to be disciplined about it. Funny, as I'm trying to write something quote-unquote professional, I sort of grind to a halt. But when I go to a different document and start writing about this little pursuit that I'm that has brought me to this library. I'm just typing a mile a minute. I just it's always been like that. That's the kind of laziness I'm characterized by.
2: Well, this is kind of amazing, but maybe I'm just not remembering it right. I would bet cash money, and I think I have a photo of it somewhere, that this payphone at Roosevelt Avenue, 49th Street, Queens Boulevard, three-way intersection, I'm almost certain this thing had been removed with just the enclosure, and now there's a phone here again, so maybe somebody complained, I don't know. I'm heading down Queens Boulevard just for no good reason. I was at the Woodside Library, kind of. I'm working hard for this $15 if I can finish this story about digital hoarding. I don't want to make it too long. I'm not sure how to end it. So I start off with, what is digital hoarding? Should you be ashamed of it or anything? Because the term hoarding just seems to carry a stigma that you're some kind of glutton. And I conclude that even though I have all this content and all these hard drives and all this shit, but I'm not really a hoarder. What I'm not worried about is, I'm not worried about the thousands of albums I have and all that other shit, the movies. It's my own personal stuff that overwhelms me and the amount of words I've written. And I'm trying to articulate my theory that you just write a lot more words because it's so much easier to do on a computer. Whereas if you're sitting at a typewriter, it causes your brain to not hyperventilate so much. So maybe I should look around to see if anybody else has this theory. So, okay. Bye.

So I think my work for today is done, at least. I called it yesterday with an update on my always awkward attempt, at trying to get in the good graces of a woman I'm interested in. And it's become doubly strange for me, even more awkward that is, because it's a friend of a friend, and, you know, if this goes anywhere, everybody's going to be watching, rooting for us, or maybe not, but I think the weirdness is that they might learn things about me through her that they never would have guessed or never would have expected, particularly as regards my awkwardness with women sometimes. But maybe all that will fade, become natural. So after about a week of trying to make it look like we randomly crossed paths, I took the low road and friend requested her on Facebook, and she accepted at 1:10 a.m. I don't know why I'm going to remember that. And today I sent her a message saying, thanks for getting me my jacket. Just by the end of New Year's Eve party, I was so blotto I couldn't find my fucking jacket. She responded saying, that's cool, we drinkers gotta look out for each other. So then I sent a message to a friend who, oh, and then she said that a mutual friend of ours had said all kinds of good things about me to her. So I sent that mutual friend a thank you message, I guess, along with some other stuff. So who knows, right? I'm going up Bitmar's way because somebody messaged me that they happened to find an old-style phone booth at a funeral home up there. I'm going to guess that, like everything else up there, the phone in the booth is dead. I'm at Bitmar's on 33rd. I don't know if I've ever used this payphone before, but I found the booth, and it's a beauty. It really is. It's immaculate. Museum ready. The phone itself is almost untouched. But of course, like almost everything else there, the phone was dead, so I couldn't call in from it. But it was a nice thing to see. I've got to thank that dude Rob for bringing it up to me, and I didn't have to deal with anybody going in. It was safe to be right inside the door.

here. And they've got pi, the number pi, 3.14159, blah, blah, blah. About two, I don't know, maybe over 100 numbers. But it's a burger place, and they put something like that over a cake and pie store, right? So. Anyway, now I have a new take on the show. To romance the girls with, that's it. Now I'm going to go check in on the rotary dial up on Pit Mars, and then I'm going to go home. I mean, not on Pit Mars, up on the rotary.

prospect of connecting with a woman I met a couple of weeks ago. I mean, we're friends and all, but apparently she's more taken than I would like to believe. But that's a lot of miscommunication. I know everybody was drunk at this thing, and I used to get kind of miffed when people that I talked to while they were drunk had no memory of the conversation or had a very different memory of the conversation later. But I've just come to accept that that's part of the landscape, that's part of the social scene. It's memory holes that can stop having romantic fantasies of her coming with me on these long walks that I go on. Just walked all the way up to East Elmhurst and back, 102nd Street via 31st Avenue. And some of it looked new to me, that I have walked part of that way before, but I don't think I ever went up as high as 102nd Street. So, I'm going to go back home and catch my breath and try not to

0: my last call got cut off, and since the payphone returned to my quarter for some reason, I thought I'd call in and complete my thought that I'm not going to think about it anymore. Although that's going to be pretty hard because somehow this has made me feel conspicuously pitiful, and I don't mind wasting my time. But I should. I should be worried about wasting my time because I'm running out of time. She does seem sweet and mellow and independent and all those things that I would fall for. And, but then I don't know how much we would really have to talk about. It's hard to say because, well, like I said, there was a lot of booze involved. And apparently I gave my number out to this other woman. And she heard about that and said that I had some serious intention there, but I didn't. In fact, the woman, my memory of it is that the woman and I were talking for about 2 seconds before she asked for my number. And, but that could be completely inebriated memory. Anyhow, I'm going to go home and try not to think about it, but what else am I going to think about, you know, since the stripper, there hasn't even been the most remote prospect for any kind of romance for me, but that's just all I thought of.
1: You know what it is, though, is if I feel conspicuously pitiful, like I said in a previous message, I know why. First of all, I don't have anything else to think about right now in this realm. But it was the way she made me feel when she looked at me. She made me feel like she thought I was adorable and cute and somebody that she... I mean, she's already pretty mellow to begin with, but I could feel her, hear her voice soften some and talk to me in a really sweet-sounding voice. It was nice. It's not something I think I've ever had much of in a relationship. I'm not saying it was love, but I could see where it could lead to that, where these feelings and these interactions could go there. And, well, I shouldn't have to stop talking, but I am because of the loud subway noise overhead. Maybe there's still a glimmer of possibility because I got mixed signals about the status of her relationship. She's been with this dude for 4 years, but it's very much on again, off again. And as with anybody of any age, you have to ask why somebody who's perfectly good-looking and stable and by all appearances something of a catch, why is she still single? Or why are they not married, and why they've been together 4 years and they're not living together, and all these questions that you really have no business asking because it's none of your business, but still, maybe she's more trouble than I think. Then maybe I'm more trouble than I think.
2: I tried to call in a little earlier from a couple of phones on 46th Street, I think, and neither call went through. But I wanted it to because the first phone I picked up, the handset smelled like a mix of tobacco and cologne. Like, who was using this and pressing it up to their face so tight that they left that kind of trail behind? Every phone a story, right? So I was just thinking that it's 2019, the year that is, and I'm still expected to show up in person with proof of identification and a Con Edison utility bill just to renew my library card. I mean, I shouldn't complain, I guess, but... And I'll reread the email again because it didn't sound like there was any other option. Like, I had to show up in person. But so I did, and it's out of my way and inconvenient, but whatever. I went all in and went up to the circulation desk at the Rose Reading Room, or outside of there. And it took about 2 seconds, but I'm good for 3 more years. And I didn't think of it until I left that I could have combined this trip with another that I've had in mind. But I would have had to plan ahead for that. And I might not have had enough time, but I've been intending to request copies of Hustler magazine from, I guess, the early 80s, 81, 80 or 81, maybe 82, because I was working on a story for a long time that I don't think would be complete if I didn't circle back to those old magazines, because the first naked woman I ever saw, as far as I can remember, was in a Hustler magazine. It was on the school bus in the 6th or 7th grade. And it was a memorable moment because one of the older kids had it, and everybody, it was like being at a bar. I would think of that years later. It was like 3-4 deep of kids trying to get a look at it, and I would hear them whispering, God, look at that cunt, look at that cunt. And they said it, that's the first time I'd ever heard the word. I didn't know what it meant. They were using it, by my interpretation, they sounded reverential. I mean, it didn't sound like a dirty word. It sounded like a word that was so sacred you didn't just say it. And I suppose you could. There are people who think of it that way. But that was the first time I heard the word, and first time I knew, came to know what it was. And when I finally got my chance to look at it, I just thought, wow, that's disgusting. It was hair everywhere, all the way up to her stomach, and she was a little pudgy, if I remember right, and just had a really snotty look on her face, and she's pointing at her cunt, like, you want this, boy? You know, you do, right? And so the kid who had the magazine was turning the pages, and like, I don't know how many images I saw. She was like on a, like at the side of a lake or something. She was near some body of water. And the girl sitting next to the kid with the magazine seemed to think that she was the gatekeeper for access to the rest of the kids seeing it. And some of the girls seemed uncomfortable. Others seemed to just be like, yeah, this is what boys do. They look at naked women. So that's the first time I ever saw it. And I came away, I went back and sat in my seat. And as disgusting as it looked to me at the time, I knew even then that I wanted it. So what I wanted to do was, I looked up on the WorldCat, or is that what they call it, the library index, and I found that they had, or they appear to have, every issue of Hustler from the early 80s. And that's going to be an awkward thing to research, I would think, but maybe, I mean, it's supervised use only is how it's, is the status of it. And that's the kind of thing they usually only say about rare manuscripts or ancient documents. But I would think, I don't know if they care, if anybody cares, but I wouldn't want to just sit out among everybody else with that shit. I'd want to have some kind of cover, or maybe they have a special room for this sort of thing. They have the Hustler room. But I didn't do that today because I didn't think of it ahead of time, and I had to get my library card renewed sooner rather than later. So I'll do it next week, if I do it at all. I just want to see if that spread in the magazine was as I remember it, because it is pretty vivid in my mind still, but you know, with the years, the memory changes, and I start to exaggerate or not quite fabricate, but well, yeah, memory changes over time. There's your profound insight for the day.
1: I don't know if I should be nervous or anything because I'm ready for my close-up, but people are starting to take me seriously, and I feel like I've entered into the discussion of the smart city nonsense, at least where this my particular infatuation is concerned, but These are people I don't know who are talking about me and arranging meetings, and they look like serious people. I mean, we're all serious in our ways, but they look ready to sort of let me into the real world of things. I mean, I tend to be in my own cloister or my own isolation, just like anybody. But that's where I think the new digital divide comes into play, because the intersection should be talking to somebody like me, but instead they delete my messages or just ignore me, and they maintain their ludicrously curated social media presence, where just you get this feeling that everybody in the company is just nervously waiting for what comment about their product is going to cross next. But I could just be projecting, but that's what happens with the digital divide. Nobody's talking to each other, so you just start making stuff up, or maybe you don't. Maybe you're getting it right, but you just don't know. Well, just getting some walking around time, but I'm going to get back to work. I've been doing a lot of good stuff today, and it feels good. Going to let the roar of this train close this call.

dawned on me today. Not that it was ever lost on me, really, but I was reminded that I've been doing this payphone radio, as I call it now. I've been doing this since 2010. Although I think I started in late December, so maybe rounded up to 2011, but it's done at varying levels of determination or enthusiasm. But I wonder what it's all cost. If I look at all the calls I've made and bump it up a little to reflect the number of calls that never went through, even though it sounded like they did, it's probably in the hundreds by now. And I was thinking about that. I mean, that's still hundreds of dollars over 9 years, or 8 or 9 years, and anything to look back on with regret or any kind of financial horror. I would have spent that hundreds of dollars on something else by now. But I was thinking, though, about getting a toll-free number, because that's what I have called from out of town, from out of state, and it's usually $1 for 3 minutes, I think. But it would definitely be cheaper to use a toll-free number, but I think I'm going to stick with feeding quarters into these phones just because it feels more real. It feels more like I've committed to staying here. I'm in this place, I'm on this spot, and I'm not moving and I'm not going anywhere until I'm done talking. And that's one of the many things I've come to love and appreciate about this little

Well, it doesn't surprise me, but it does disappoint to conclude that my inquiry to Intersection, the company that owns that stupid kiosk, my inquiry was just ignored. And it's disappointing not because I'm so important that I deserve to reply, but it would seem to suggest that those folks are pretty thin-skinned, and maybe somebody's feelings got hurt, which is hard to believe, but when they leave it up for grabs like that, I can come to any conclusion I want. They don't address riffraff like me directly. So I'm writing a letter to WNYC. They allow for open applications or open-ended inquiries about job opportunities. They don't have anything open right now that I would want to do, but I'm waiting to see if they have any interest in like an occasional payphone dispatch, like a weekly payphone photo, or either fresh from the field or from my collection of what is almost certainly the largest number of payphone photos ever taken by an individual. Now, they might be or they might not. I actually sent an email to Gothamist a few years ago asking them basically the same question. And the response I got kind of unnerved me or made me flinch. It wasn't a bad response. I just didn't think that they got what I was after or something. Plus, they also took like 6 months to respond to me. Now, WNYC owns them, and I would think that it goes through the HR process, maybe has a little more adult supervision about it now. In which case, maybe I wouldn't even get a response at all, which seems to be the standard. So we'll see. I mean, I'm pitching my hat into the ring with the payphone idea as the first idea, the first concept, but I can do everything else that they do there. I can write, I take the pitch. And I'm comfortable at the mic, and I've got a good voice for radio. Not that they need announcers, but I just feel like I might be a fit there, but they'll probably think otherwise. There's a huge storm coming, or so they promise, they being the weather authorities. And I got up early today, and I'm getting some outside walking around time in before all the shit starts. I'm standing next to a site of a row of businesses that were all burned to the ground. This was about a month ago. And among those businesses was the new sex toy shop that caused a little bit of controversy, at least on its comment boards, on the online news sources are to be believed. But I actually attempted to enter the sex toy shop, but the door was locked, and I didn't feel like drawing attention to myself by pounding on the door. So some did suggest that the skeediness at the sex toy shop had something to do with this whole row of buildings being burned down, but I don't think there's just, I haven't seen anything to prove that. So, not that I have a thing for sex toys, I was just curious about the place. They never even, it's where a Radio Shack used to be, and they never even took the Radio Shack signage off. That's something else to say. And I can't think of what it was. This is Queens Boulevard and 45th Street. Sunnyside Garden, Green Way, I guess that's where that place used to be. Right, this is where the Wendy's is now. I was interested in that because somebody posted some old pictures from the 70s that he took, and he was asking anybody out there if they could identify the wrestlers. Some pictures that he took, and they were pretty cool. Sure wish I could remember what I had to say. I got distracted by describing where I am. I'm discovering that laundromats, I guess I always knew this, I just never had the nerve to walk into them, but laundromats are a pretty good places to find old rotted payphones that are no longer in use, but I just spotted one, and I spotted a couple the other day. And laundromats are like easy places to just walk in and out of. Nobody's going to question you. It's not like you walk into a bar and there's some, a
kind of interaction. If you walk into a laundromat, people just think you're going and checking your laundry. So there, I'm in and out like a ghost. So I'm certainly getting ahead of myself here, but I'm looking forward to the possibility, the prospect of being the 311 operator. And maybe it won't be as interesting as I think, but I'm also having to adjust my mental space to allow for being in a team environment again. And I've always liked being in that kind of environment, but I haven't been in it for a long time. And maybe I'll hate the coworkers, but I doubt, but you never know. Or maybe they'll hate me. I started looking at Open 311 a little bit. And this is the thing I saw some months ago when I first started thinking about 311. I found reference to it. It's supposed to be some techie open source, techie overlord open source way of solving all the problems inherent in 311. As far as I can tell, it was implemented in a few instances, but it's stagnated for about 5 years. I haven't looked too deeply into it, though. I think about the efficiencies. I have a knack for finding efficiencies, and I'll bet if I'm in an environment,

think everybody understands that the calls have to be handled as quickly and efficiently as possible, but expecting the public to find the right chute down which to send their inquiry is just asking for trouble. But it's easy for me to say, right? Anyway, the storm was starting later in the day than I expected, so I'm doing some more walking today before I have to be holed up for, it's like 2 or 3 days. All right. There's a payphone I don't have any memory of before, but I guess I didn't have this area memorized. This is Three Point Avenue near 48th Avenue, I think. And before the storm comes in, I've just got to get some walking around time, and I'm going to stick my head into every laundromat that I pass, see if they have a payphone inside. I'm across the street from one that I know used to have one, and it had a sign on it that said this one doesn't work. But they got rid of it. And I think that they got rid of it years ago, but I remember it being there. And I know never used to have the nerve to walk into places like this when I have no legitimate business doing so. And I still feel that way about the smaller laundromats, because if you walk in, it's not like you're walking into a bar where there's some pretense of interaction that's going to happen, but the smaller one, there is some assumption of that you're in there for business, and not money walking through the door. So, be careful about that. Just thinking again about the 311 thing. So, basically, when I'm reading about open 311, it's some people saying that the job I'm applying for is unnecessary. It should disappear. Maybe it will disappear in a few years. I don't know. I know Detroit got rid of its 311 call center altogether. There's budget problems, but that's the trade. And I know it's not a career thing for me. It's just that it's a livelihood change. It's a shift in my paradigm. It's me sick of myself going where I want to go, whenever I want to go there. There's no effect to that. I'm looking for structure and something that is just a different way to make a living, a different way to get through this life. By the way, the phone number on this is 212-678-9387. But that's the postal number. I don't know what caller ID shows, obviously. As so often happens, there was really no storm at all. There was some rain, but rain happens. There's no snow. And now all they want to talk about is the temperature dropping 30 or 40 degrees. And that's going to start later today. So I did all that walking around, thinking I wasn't going to be able to do it for the next few days, and I stocked up all kinds of shit, some of which I'll probably end up throwing out. Anyway, that's the world we live in, right? I talked to my friend Joe yesterday, and he had me feeling a little more optimistic about my prospects in life. He seemed positive on the notion of me being a 311 dispatcher. I mean, it's not a career or anything, but it's just something to get me away from this life that I'm living. And he seemed to get that, but he also sounded positive about the idea of approaching WNYC about something. I noticed later that they didn't read a whole lot of my stuff, but what they did read was all the press clippings on my landing page. I didn't realize they had done that at first. So it's sort of like when I started watching CBS Sunday Morning many years ago, my first thought was they're going to come after me someday, and they did. And I've had the same thought about This American Life. Somehow, some way, they're going to come after me. And we'll see. But at the same time, I want to see if they'll hire me in some capacity. I wouldn't be very expensive for them. And, I mean, except for salary, I wouldn't cost them anything. So, anyway, I'm just going to keep walking. I'm going to let this subway roar end this call.

does.

0: Korean restaurant that was going to be serving dog meat. And I wouldn't remember the details now, but it was, I just remember there was outrage by a Korean restaurant serving dog meat, and the press releases had been sent out asking for people to volunteer their dogs or something. I don't know. And I remember hearing that, but then I never caught any follow-up on the fact that it was a hoax. I guess maybe media for me at least was a little harder to follow back then, but I never thought to follow up on it. So it was years later when I saw this guy to give a presentation at the Power of Poetry Club. It took that many years for me to learn that it was a hoax. And I heard about it, but I just didn't know it was fake. Turns out he's done all kinds of other stuff. He did a Porto Fest, which is a mobile. A mobile confessional for people to confess their sins, and he had a political agenda for that. I forget exactly what it was, but a lot of his stuff is activist and politically motivated. I'm going to put together a couple of paragraphs with him and then see if he has any opinion on my little shenanigan. This seems to be in the same spirit, and he reports on other, you know, pranksters as well. I just don't like the term prank. It sounds like something an eighth grader does, but I guess I should get over it because it seems to be an accepted term for theater or performance art. I was also going to see if he had any knowledge of the apology thing, because Alan wanted to do something similar to the Porto Fest. He wanted to construct a confessional and put it outside of St. Patrick's Cathedral, and I seem to remember us talking about wrapping it around one of the payphones outside of St. Patrick's and wiring the phone to connect direct to a policy with no call needed. But obviously that's probably a little too ambitious, but it's but then now I have to ask you if you didn't get that idea from Skaggs. Well, I'm just trying to make some contact, you know. I feel like I have some credibility now. This storm never really happened, but I guess I believe them when they say it's going to drop 30, 40 degrees in temperature all of a sudden a little later today. I'm going to put something together for Skaggs, and then I'm going to put something together for WNYC, but I'm going to wait until the work week starts before I send that.
1: So I thought I got lucky again finding a gift card, or two of them actually. There were a couple of Stop and Shop gift cards on the ground outside of the store, and they were labeled $25 each. But I just called the toll-free number to check the balances, and they're both zero. So that's too bad, but it was somewhat comical trying to get the balances from this phone, because you connect and you have to enter the 16-digit number, but you have to do it very quickly. I would dial four numbers and go check and read the next four numbers off the card, and in the time it took me to do that, the dude interrupted me and said my number was invalid, and so you just have to enter the numbers very quickly. So I'm in Woodside again, and I haven't totally given up on trying to make something happen with the woman I met a few weeks ago, but I'm not holding my breath on it. I am having shortness of breath today, though, which happens when I don't get a lot of sleep. I was up early today, like 6:30, I think, and when I don't sleep 7 or 8 hours, I pay for it in various ways the next day. And this is the next day, or the day. It's always the day. Then I go back home and write. I posted a couple of stories yesterday, and I don't know why. I know nobody's reading that shit. Yeah, why would they? I'm going to try to write a nice long piece about the Grand Central payphones, which I just happened to capture in photos like a week before a bunch of them disappeared. And I haven't been back there lately, but, well, enough about payphones. Across the street from the 55 laundromat where I spotted an old abandoned payphone last week, that got me on a laundromat kick. So I went online looking for big laundromats, but I figure I'm just going to let them, let myself come to them or let them come to me or just not go out of my way for that particular pursuit. All right.
2: All right, then. I just made 3 videos showing that phone calls don't work on certain numbers, certain exchanges. But anyway, I don't really need to talk about that. I don't need to talk about anything. I should go home and relax and calm the fuck down. I'm really in a major anxiety spiral right now. And not getting enough sleep contributes mightily to that. I'm going to have to stop drinking for a couple of weeks ahead of the civil service exam. I mean, I don't have to stop drinking for that, but I want to have my wits about me when I take the test. It's a 4-hour computer-based multiple choice test. It's about resolving conflict or resolving situations, which sounds like a reasonable thing to screen for what this is. So there's no math, apparently, although there might be like pattern math or something, but I have been sharpening up my math, my basic math. Like, and I was actually better at it than I thought I'd be, but I just completely forgot how to divide fractions. So it's actually really easy to just flip over the right side fraction and multiply it. But it would still make me very nervous, and I'm going to be taking my panic pills ahead of all this just to stay calm. I really don't know what I'm doing or where I'm going, and I don't want to apply for jobs out of desperation or in a state of desperation. So, because that just comes across wrong. And sending out resumes is like coughing into the void.

one down on J Street in Brooklyn, corner of, I can't tell what corner this is. It's an intersection. And I'm getting ready to go into this, to the NYC event with with nothing else to think about. I'm imagining everything that could possibly go wrong with showing up at this thing and identifying myself. So I'm going to be careful about not identifying myself unless I'm sure it makes sense. Unless I know what who I'm talking to, or I think I know what I'm talking to. I haven't been down here in a long time, and it's dark already. And I don't really like being on the train for extended periods of time, but I can deal with it if I have to. I'm having less trouble catching my breath today than yesterday, but I'm still feeling like I'm going to have to start taking the anxiety pills sooner or later. And I want to be clean and sober for that test I have to take, even though I could probably ace it, however botched I might be. I read somewhere today that in some era, some ancient time, people would have debates twice. They would have the debate once when sober and once when drunk to prove if its validity stands up in both conditions, if the validity of the arguments still makes sense to the debaters after both instances, then it's a solid, you have a solid opinion. I don't know if I believe that's really ever happened, but it's a funny idea. The big news today is I contacted a company that for free claims they will boost your website ad revenue and link rank and all that crap. And I told, and it seems legit. I got nothing to lose with this. It did seem like kind of a big deal to change my name servers over to theirs, but at least in principle. But it turns out their caching and their CDN is a lot faster than what I'd been using with Word. So we'll see what happens with that. And I got what are clearly very real emails from somebody. They were clearly not automated like everything else I seem to get. And, the other big thing is that I finally sent off an application to WNYC saying, I don't see anything posted that matches me, but I do everything you guys do. And if there's no full-time spot, maybe I could just send in payphone dispatches or something like that just to see what floats. I guess I do have something of a brand in that realm. And maybe they want to just acquire the website like they did Gothamist. Although that's not really mine isn't really their kind of site. And I posted something yesterday about those stupid kiosks, and it got one hit from Intersection, and I just posted something else that's a little more sticking the fork in them. The one I posted yesterday was kind of lightweight, but this one is asking why the hell am I not able to call my own phone from any of these things. All right, I'm going to go. I went to a slightly weird event last night. Weird, not so much in being there, just the idea seemed strange that they bring together anybody who donated $50 or more to WNYC was invited to this thing. So it's a whole bunch of people who don't know each other and have no real common basis unless they happen to be really enthusiastic WNYC groupies. But it wasn't dysfunctionally weird or anything. It was just a strange premise. And that was how I made conversation with one guy. But I said this to the first guy, that this is a weird gathering, and he just kind of snorted and didn't seem to want to talk to anybody. But then I mentioned it to just this other dude, and we talked for like probably 15 minutes. And it turned out he's a data scraper, or a website scraper. He works for a company that scrapes data from other people's websites and sells it for profit. And they also sell the tools to do it yourself. And I winced a little when he told me that, because
because scrapers and copycats are pretty much what sunk my business, if I could even call it that anymore. And that's just the world we live in, but I told him that I could write my first scraper, batch of Perl scripts a couple of years ago, maybe a year ago, and that I felt like I'd gone to the dark side. But I scraped all this data from, I'm not going to say what site, and I had enough scruples about it that I never did anything with all the data that I harvested. I mean, I did a masterful job, and I did it about as politely as possible by, you know, timing the request and using multiple free proxies and that kind of thing. And it took, I don't remember how long, it took probably a couple of weeks to get everything. Most of these scraper guys would just rape the site, basically. And that's not, I don't like using that word, but in this context, I don't know. I have to look up the dictionary. But I didn't, like, get up the grass about it, because what difference does it make? Scraping is the world we live in.

Maybe that will register. I sent in a similar type of inquiry to the old documents, and the interaction was a little annoying. They took like 6 months to respond, and then when they did, just the tone of the conversation didn't make sense to me. I don't think they understood where I was coming from or who I am. But I did confirm one thing, though, last night. This is worth mentioning, that when I did reveal my identity, the newsroom was like, oh, my God, it's the Payphone Project guy. This is perfect. But they knew. They knew I was male. I don't know how much they knew, or it doesn't matter, but my micro-celebrity preceded me, so I thought that was the case, but I could pretty well confirm it last night. So. Hooray for me, right? But I got an interesting lead on a possible... This is too good to be true, so I'm not going to get my hopes up about it, but there's a bar in Red Hook that has been... The structure has been there since 1890. And as it was described to me, there's not a phone booth, but like a phone room where it's like a pretty big space with an old payphone in it. At least I think that's what was being described. It was, you know, social situations. I can't always hear what people are saying, but if that's what it is, it's possible that that's the oldest phone booth in existence. Not that I have any claim to say that, but there are older ones, but they're like in museums. But I'm going to go check it out. It looks like an okay bar. And if it's been a phone room since 1890, that would make it one of the earliest phone rooms ever, since the payphone itself was only invented in 1889. And it could dispel the myth that I see circulating so often that payphones didn't arrive in New York until 4 or 5 years after it was invented. I've seen that number many times. I think it's 1895 is said to be the first public phones in New York, and I've never believed that. It's like, it's

48th Avenue.

that. So I watched about halfway through a movie called High Mop. I think it's Brian De Palma's first feature, or it's certainly one of his first. And it's got an early Robert De Niro. And it's a bit of a jumble.

star ratings were kind of all over the place. It's a bit of a jump over to comedy, but what's a little eerie is watching De Niro plan his little incursion into the life of a woman who lives across the street from him, and he's able to spy on her using a telescope, and he figures out where her apartment is, and he just knocks on her door one day and says, "I'm here from ABC Computer Dating." And she says that she wasn't expecting anything from a computer dating site or service. And the first thought was, did they even have computer dating in 1970 or 71 when the sun's made, but that doesn't matter. So he lied about that, and then he made a fake phone call to ABC Computer Dating, where he made it sound as if he'd been given the wrong address, but he went to this address in Manhattan and was supposed to be in the Bronx. But anyway, it's that kind of like sort of predatory behavior is what I would call that. And obviously his intentions were good and mine would be too, but it's just a look exactly like something I would do or something I would at least contemplate doing. I don't think I could be cold enough to follow through with it. And I wouldn't want to be part of a relationship that started on something like that. But it was still pretty eerie. But because that's the sort of thing I have done. I've walked past a person that owns house repeatedly, made a part of my routine, with the hope that one day she'd be coming in or going in or out of her house. And it worked. I dated a woman for several months and it didn't work out, but that's okay.

0: that. I don't know. I feel some scruples about it, some level of guilt, but that it's creepy that my attention's taken.
1: So there's this new building on Queens Plaza called the Alta, and architecturally speaking, it's probably one of the least offensive new buildings going up over there. But they had scaffolding and stuff out front for a long time, like probably a year or longer. And I had assumed from the looks of things that they had taken away the payphone that is outside, or that is in that on that area, but no, I just passed by and the payphone is still there. And there's no dial tone, of course, but it still has the telebeam placard on it. And I wonder how long it's going to stay there. Probably not a whole lot longer. Alta looks like a pretty swank type of building. And I doubt that anybody living there has much use for a payphone. But you never know, right? So that was just funny. It's the kind of thing that I don't think anybody else in New York would notice this, but there you go. So my gambit as far as entering laundromats and stuff is that I'm going to say I'm looking for a gumball machine. And today I did that. I actually purchased a couple of gumballs from a couple of places, and they tasted as if they've been sitting there for 12 years, and maybe they have. But hey, what's wrong with another way to spend my mass collection of quarters? So I'm heading home and just going to think about things. I'm staving off an anxiety attack, and it's been burning my head, but I can make it another couple of days. I've been thinking about one of the things to talk to a lot, correspondent. Email and phone, off and on for over 20 years. And we've never met in person, and I don't think we ever will. We used to have phone sex a lot, and she would talk about it. It was one of the most incredible experiences of her life. The way she reacted, I believe it. She seemed really genuine. But I seem to have lost touch again. This happens over the years, and this time I think, good. I'm not going to try to reinitiate contact. I guess maybe I said something improper, because in all our years of phone sex, we never talked about it openly in email. And I did that in my last choice. I was not fully opaque about it like I have done in the past. I reminded her that I was really touched by a conversation we had where she said that she knew when she was like 7 or 8 years old, she knew she wanted cock. Or she really even knew what it was. I told her I was the same way about cunt, although I was 7th or 8th grade, so a little older than her. And I just found that touching. It was a beautiful thing to share when she said that. So I reminded her of that comment in my last email, and I think that's what made her cut the correspondence off. And I really don't care, except by initiating this conversation, I wanted to get to something else. I wanted her to know that I tried to hang myself a few months ago. And I wanted her to know that it felt really good. And the takeaway from it is that I was going to try to. Either perform autoerotic asphyxia, or I was going to ask her if she had done that sort of thing herself. And I don't think I actually intend to.
0: do that. But I discovered just how easy it would be. But I'm past it now. There is somebody who I think knows. Because I briefly had it on my website that I did this. And I took it down when I got up in the morning with somebody from Vancouver, I think, who had been frequenting my website, that person. But there was a page view from the Vancouver IP address, let's put it that way. And I had been seeing accesses from that Vancouver IP address for a while. And they stopped after I posted that. That person quit coming to the website. So,

to get to the point where I genuinely wanted to do that just so I could understand what your mind is telling you. Or what you think your mind is telling you. When you get to that point, that it seems like a sensible option.

I've been listening to myself thinking as I putter around town, and I'm just so goddamn boring. I was contemplating the array of sandwiches that they had at the supermarket, and just pouring over them like this was the most exciting, complicated decision I had to make. But I also changed my habit of buying just one sandwich a day. Now I buy two. Brilliant, right? And I don't have to go to the store every day to get a sandwich. I can think about my decision-making processes for what I'm going to have for dinner. How much have I eaten already today? When did I start drinking? I'm pretty strict about when I start drinking. I don't really know when to stop sometimes. Also, painfully mundane. But then I guess it's a life not unlike any others, right? Unobserved. Unstudied. Unscrutinized. Meanwhile, tonight I'm going to a performance of somebody I met New Year's Eve. She does a podcast where they record it live. And it looks promising, but I think the woman I'm interested in might be there, but can't be sure. And it'd be a little confusing anyway if she is, because, well, long story about. But it is amazing what a difference a little bit of social contact has on my disposition. I felt pretty good on Friday after going to that party on Thursday night. So maybe this will have that effect. I would have bet cash money this phone booth is gone. I swear last time I was here, I didn't see it. 44th Avenue at 21st Street, across from Jaffee's Auto Body, outside of the LIC Hotel. I think there used to be a Chase Bank here, if I remember correctly. They tore that down and put up a hotel. To continue my thought, I wanted her to know, because I trust her with that kind of information. And I also wanted her to know that our correspondence had meaning to me, even if it didn't seem to be that big a deal to her. Not the correspondence in general, but in particular all the deep, dark secrets about her

I kind of, but I have over the years resented the fact that she's passed through New York a few times and never stayed for a while, stayed for a few days. And now I think her daughter even lives in New York.

present the game from the start with the different pack of games. Anyone will know. Was expecting talking about where we're going to get married when we met in person. But then I said something that was completely innocuous. I had no malice whatsoever. She heard it in some completely convoluted way. And to be fair, I wasn't as 100% that we were going to work as she seemed to be. But I might have misread it. But I wasted a lot of love. And that's one of the worst things to waste. I mean, she could take my money, she could take anything, but why did she have to take that? But she's hardly the only one. She was probably the most long-term tease. But like I say, I don't even float the possibility now. Even if it's on a dating site, I don't even float the possibility of meeting the person because I don't want to get turned down again. I don't want to waste my time again. I don't want to waste anything. So I want to try again to finish this thought, and then I'm going to stop talking about this. The reason I wanted to tell her, the woman who I had phone sex with for many years, I wanted to tell her that I tried to hang myself because I trust her implicitly with this kind of thing. Although I had suspected at one point that she was recording our calls, but it seemed unlikely when I discovered that she didn't have a phone that was capable of doing that. But I still suspected she was finding some way to record our calls and play them back. And the idea of that stuff getting out into the open doesn't really bother me. I mean, who cares, right? But it's not that I would never, she just would never do something like that. She'd be maximum discretion, maximumly discreet. But it is something I think about whenever I have my little star of notoriety, or whatever you call it. My little micro-celebrity rises up every once in a while. And she's going to come to some message board and be like, here's some audio of this dude masturbating with me on the phone. But, like I said, she'd never do that, and there's no possible way anybody could connect the two of us. But I've mentioned her only in passing to people. Never by name, never where she lives or anything. And we will almost certainly never meet in person, and I'm fine with that now. But it did sort of bother me for periods of time. But I wanted her to know, because I wanted her to know everything there is to know about me. And I realize now that's impossible. I was reading stuff that I was writing about 5 years ago when I'd been dating a girl who we were practically living together for 3 years. And the stuff I was writing about is stuff I never told her. I never mentioned it. I never let it get anywhere except in my head and onto the computer screen. And she was the sort that expected full disclosure. She expected everything about me to be known, which is a bit of a stretch because I was 17, 16 years old. It was expecting a lot because I'm 16 years older than her. And it happened more than once where some bullshit anecdote from 15 years ago would come up and I'd tell the story in a social situation and she would get angry at me for having not told her this bullshit anecdote first. But now I wish there was a way to, or I wish there was a person who could be inside my head and know everything that's happening in here. And I wanted this woman to be that person, at least as far as the matter of me trying to kill myself. I did tell one other person, but he was too drunk to care. The only other time I've approached that point of thinking that
suicide is a reasonable and seductive option. Not just reasonable, but seductive and alluring. It was many, many years ago when they prescribed Zoloft to me, and I was taking it, and I ran out. And they claimed you don't get addicted to that stuff, and I was absolutely apeshit, going insane. It was a burn up along the John Jay Parkway, which is when I lived on the Upper East Side. And there's a fence there. I mean, there's a railing between you and the river, but it was nothing that I could climb up and just make myself available to the waters. I think at all melodramatic, but it's been scary to think about that night because it was so real. I was running up and down that walkway, waving my arms around, and it was dark. I don't think anybody saw me. But that was then, and well, this is now. And it's what it is as far as the woman does stuff. I'll probably never talk to her again now. Or communicate or correspond in any way. Because it's just over.

I went to a show last night. It's a live performance of a podcast. There's always that silly question, who wants to go see a radio show? But it was well done. It was very well produced, well written. Not a bad actor in the whole place. And for a little bit it had me wishing I was on stage again. But that feeling kind of passed. Although I don't have any problem with being on stage, it's not something that is much of a priority for me. I like being on the air, though. When I set up, or when I reestablished this payphone radio, I felt good. I felt like I was out there floating in the discussion, even if nobody's necessarily listening very carefully. But I am going to propose to the director of this thing that I saw yesterday that maybe I could do something in the future, because they like to focus on scary stuff or creepy stuff or weird, or at least that becomes a part of the narrative and most of the time, it seems. So I already sent her my recording of a weird piece of piano music, but I'm going to send her something else about, I'm going to send her that audio that I made in the chapel. Not that audio. I don't know if anybody wants to hear that audio, but anyway, it's the one where I talked about the one-night stand I had with the woman at the bar, and then the next day my father died. There, I just blew the story for you, didn't I? Anyway, it's a good-sounding piece. It needs some editing, I think, but I'm going to see if she's interested. There you go. But the real problem I had with the show last night is the problem I had at a lot of these types of sort of things that I go to. I mean, first of all, I get some anxiety entering any kind of new place. And sometimes I do, sometimes I don't. But I was getting it last night, and it was very dark in there. And I was having trouble with the stairs, and then we had to go up and down the stairs 2 times. And I just had a lot of trouble settling down. But fortunately, we were by the air conditioner, which turned on every however many minutes. And it would turn off and then turn back on. And when it turned back on, it was like, wow, I can breathe again. But it all settled down by about the intermission, so that's good, I guess. But it's happened so badly that I've had to leave at least twice, but 3 times, actually, that I can think of. It's probably been even more than that. The first time I was by myself, the second time, the other 2 times I was with girlfriends, and I always felt bad about it, but they genuinely didn't mind me. Better to go do something else than be suffocated at the movie theater. I am going to contact you, though. I'm going to do that when I get home. I just talked to somebody who claims he can make me a lot more money through my websites, and I've got nothing to lose on that front, so why not, right? And he sounds confident enough, although he may not understand. At this point, I don't think he understands my website that well. How could he? He barely even looked at it, but I think he can tell it's coming from a quality person. I'm a quality person. I said that about myself, didn't I? All right. It's going to be dangerously cold starting. It sounds like Tuesday night into Wednesday. Like 20 below real feel. So I'm getting out and around in anticipation of not being able to do that for at least a day.

girlfriend's Facebook.

0: And we never did. She met at the funeral, and there were all these people from what was my regular bar at the time, but I always have to ask what she's thinking. When she traveled to Toronto, there's been a few apparently glorious days with somebody that she never even met, but who's somebody I knew from my old regular bar. And what does she think with this? I mean, does she really think there's a continuation? Does she think there's a connection being maintained? So, whatever the case, I deactivated Facebook again because I only reactivated because I wanted to promote the Gothamist story and see what kind of reaction it got. And so I'm waited a little longer than I guess I should have if that was my only goal, but I unplugged from Facebook again. I don't need it. It wasn't providing anything of interest or value to me. I mean, I kept spying on the page of the woman that I'm interested in, but she never seems to post anything unless it's totally private. I mean, we're Facebook friends, but I don't know what. Anyway, who cares, right? There is.
1: It's just that if you add it up, and maybe it's not fair to run numbers on a relationship, but if you add it all up, she got a lot more out of our time together than I did. I mean, I paid for almost everything, but most importantly, she has what appear to be real, genuine friends from my side. Anyway, I'm not going to think about it. I just thought of it because I made the mistake of checking her Facebook before I deactivated. Now, I was supposed to quit drinking today, but I think I might wait till tomorrow. I always think it's going to be such a big deal to not drink, but it never is. I used to worry about the sleep. That's the one thing everybody says they miss.